0: Over 2,400 at Ashburton back. Up, but she does look ready to run a race. 6.12.37 for race number two.
1: Thank you, Matt. With you once again very shortly, you'll be spent here nice and early on the card to start the multi and also the Black Booker for the Whale Watch. $8 on opening for Looks Like a Gangster now into $3.40. Dazzled certainly with her admirers as well, the three-year-old filly by...

100 metres, second of the day. Thanks, Nicole. And the favourite here is looks like a gangster, $8 into 340. Dazzle, number 12, taking a bit of late support here, $4.50 into $3.90. Second thoughts, $5.50 out to $6.50. Lap it up, number 3, $6.50 out to $8.50. Overall time in the first race for Buffy North Staines was 3:16.7, 64.1, 32.2, those closing sectionals, and I would doubt that the maidens will be running much quicker here. Win number 23 it was for Buffy North Staines. One horse about to get win one on the board here in race number two, and the Strands release, they're off and away. And as they stepped off the mark, Evangelist and Looks Like a Gangster have come away in a gallop. Second Thoughts was rough at the start, and drifting back as well was Alligator Al. Second Thoughts and Looks Like a Gangster both settle. Evangelist settles as well. Aspiring Beauty won the early race for the lead, led out by 2.5 lengths. Getting handy now is Georgia Trouble on the outside of Hoofin' It. Lap It Up stepped away fourth. On the outside is Rocky and Paradise has now gone for a gallop underneath of horses. Second Thoughts is also off stride. Up midfield is Royal Rain Clouds, two lengths away to Farah, who's racing in front of

1/4, hoofing it, driven up. Passed by Royal Rain Clouds. Farah next outside of Georgia Trouble. Then Dazzle, Rocky and Paradise and two lengths looks like a gangster at the 700. Alligator L is the leader by a length on Evangelist, who's second. In the trail, Aspiring Beauties had a nice run. Here they come from the back. Dazzled comes around three wide outside of Lap It Up, who's forced Dazzled out four wide. Tracking those looks like a gangster deeper out as Evangelist has gone for a gallop. Royal Grain Clouds held up, hoofing it, trying to rally, and Georgia Trouble heads the remainder, 400 to go. The leader is Alligator Al. Lap It Up onto the scene quickly. Dazzled right there to third, and then Aspiring Beauty along the inside. Looks like a gangster still six lengths away. It's Alligator Al, and Lap It Up stride for stride. Aspiring Beauty got the run. Three lengths away then Georgia Trouble, ducking and diving. Lap It Up and Alligator Al. Off their backs, Aspiring Beauty. Georgia Trouble keeps coming. Lap It Up grabbed by Aspiring Beauty. Aspiring Beauty has too much speed in the conditions and runs away. Aspiring Beauty. Aspiring Beauty beats Georgia Trouble third. Lap It Up fourth. Alligator Al. Royal Rain Clouds made up ground from Rocky and Paradise. Looks like a gangster dazzled, hoofing at Farah, Evangelist and second thoughts. Aspiring Beauty number 8, Sam Thornley and Michael Cunningham.

0: after what Monolong did in the last on the program at course today, so it must be a big chance. Les Boots at 8.50. In comedy, he can as well, around about 8.50 as well. But look, I'll go with Pinkerton. I do think he's an exciting jumper. He's been lightly tried. His two jumps performances have been very, very good. And I'm happy enough at 4.8. I think Carrignan is the big danger at 5.50. And then there's a host of them that could upset the apple cart here in the first on the program. Let's head up to you, Justin. What did you make of the first?
1: Right with you, Bevan. I think he's very hard to beat here, Pinkerton. Yes, a very open competitive race.

0: won the first. Second over was Pinkerton. At third, Comedy, then Fluttershy, Les Boots, followed by Billy Sweetest. Well back, Keno and Bubbles, Spinning Yarn, Thomas Aquinas, and Cocktail Lad the last. Number one, Carignan. Number one, the winner, Dean Parker. He's been doing most of his riding overseas. We know his talents, and he is back in business here for Kevin Myers, Carignan. Carignan, he's a funny old horse. He won his debut at Riccarton, I think as a two-year-old or three-year-old, and there were many races to his next victory, but he's found his home here over the jumps as Carignan, and he's been very good here, beating Pinkerton, Comedy, and Fleur de Champ. Bevan, great way to kick off the day here, 1-3, 5-11.
1: Carignan, 470, 150. Well, he's promised a heck of a lot. Dean Parker back in NZ for Kevin Myers. They're a powerful combination through last season, and he's a good horse, and that was a good jumps race. I think the form holds up here. I think Pinkerton still had a lot to offer. Track's pretty good here, you'd have to say, on what we've seen during the run in that particular race. The 5 in the book, Comedy, he looked likely, and the 11, Fleur de Champ. So it will be 1-3. 5 and 11. 1-3-5 and 11. 7-year-old by Rock DeCams out of Likewise. For JT Meyer. Well done to you, Jason, in the Coombe Road Racing Syndicate. Kevin Myers trains out of his base in Whanganui. I can't actually see. Oh, here comes Jason. We'll catch up with Jason and have a quick chat about him. Trainers walking past me. Well done, Jason. Looked fantastic, actually, when he walked into the birdcage today.
2: Yeah, he did, actually. It was a nice run today in a quality field with a few last start winners, but he rode him quite well, Dean. He had to ride him for the last couple of fences, and that probably was the winning of the race.
1: I always talk about horses that make you kick the cat, and he's been one of those for a while over his career.
2: Yeah, his best form's actually when you don't tip him before the race, so hopefully you left him out next start as well. Yeah, it's been frustrating. We thought he was going to be a handy horse when he won his first start as a three-year-old, and it took something like 43 starts to win his next one, but he's been a great horse for a good group of owners. He's got about 8 seconds, 8 thirds. He's not usually not far off the money.
1: Is he a horse for next season, jumping-wise?
2: Yeah, he'll carry on. Not sure. I don't think we'll run him in the Northern this year, but he might even sneak into a maiden chase at one of the last meetings.
1: Well done.
2: Cheers, thank you.
1: Jason Myers with a nice result. Dean Parker back in the country, and he put the mouth guard in as he went out and got the result. He's a lovely horse. Stick with Pinkerton, he's really going to make it as a jumper. Comedy surely gets one at some stage soon. Johnny Wheeler's horse, the 11 Fleur de Champ, got home nicely as well. So I think that form will stack up pretty good. Even old Les Boots, track might have just been a tick too good for him. He sort of loomed into it, and they just sprinted a little bit too quickly for the remainder. But let's quickly grab Dean for a quick chat and say, hey, welcome back. First and foremost, great way to start back in NZ.
3: Yeah, really good way to start. I thought he was a decent enough chance coming into the race, given he's won his last jump start. Got into a nice position early, and I just sort of opted to peel off the back of Trudian Vaughan's horse, pull out a bit wider, just take a bit of luck out of the equation to not really impede his run. Came around the corner really nice, really smooth, and just when I asked him, he leaked in his stride really well and hit the line really well. It seemed to jump really well as well. Yeah. Last one came up, not the best, but he still got over it and didn't lose much ground, so really happy. Good training performance.
1: Yeah, I thought the track looked

0: quite good out there. Not a heavy tree?
1: No, I'd say it's somewhere in the soft range. It's probably a soft seven.
0: Okay.
1: Well done. All good, thank you.
0: Dean Parker takes out the first on the program here. Nicole and Kevin Myers on the board, and owner JT Myers gets a good result.
2: Nice interview there with Jason as well. As you heard, maybe looking at the form has been a bit frustrating, but it's had plenty of placings along the way and did look him up there. That was today, start number 48. And it's taken him, obviously, 40-something starts in between there to get that. Now got his next win, his third win there in the hands of Dean Parker. And yeah, great to have Dean back riding. Obviously gained plenty of experience riding over there in Melbourne. We take a break, and on the other side we set our sights at Timaru, an 8-race program there, to enjoy all of that on the other side.
3: That's me in the corner.
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14: 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First Australian 1200 metre Group 1 winning two-year-old to ever debut at stud in New Zealand.
15: Dashed away Little Bros, and Little Bros has won it with 150 to go. Grabbed by Little Bros. Little Bros takes the lead from Arkansas kid Don Corleone. Little Bros, it's Hayes again. Little Bros, three quarters of a length.
14: Like father, like son. Little Bros. 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
2: Welcome back. Great to have you with us. I've quite enjoyed scanning the form for the Timaru meeting today. I haven't covered the South Island Gallops for a little while. We've got a real combination here. We've got a number of runners lining up today that have been racing through the winter months, and then a number of runners that are resuming fresh, and they have been trialling up really nicely. As we heard from Andy in the scene set, we're starting on a soft six, but quite a bit of rain around, so we'll keep you posted, obviously, through the day. About to have the first very shortly. First three races over the mile, the open gallopers first, and then on to a maiden, and then after that a rating 65. A few runners I thought worth following today at some prices. Baltic Boom, I was pretty keen on this one's trial, does resume the Norton but goes on. Terry Ray and Jack Taplin combine in race number 5, one of the maiden 1200 metre races. Has drawn slightly wide. Now the track conditions will be interesting by the time we get obviously to 3 o'clock, but I think he's a nice horse to keep watch of, the 3-year-old there fresh up and just having his second start. Kid's Got Gears, there's been a number of scratchings in race number 7. This horse here, just looking through, does start fresh today, has excelled okay in that condition, and I liked the recent trial in behind Heikkinen, and then won a roughy bet. Sapphire Blue, I always like my breeding, I like following runners. This mare's having her second start up from 1200, where she didn't do a lot. She was 8 lengths beaten, but she's up to the mile, and she's out of a nice mare, Blue Lagoon. So we'll stick with her as a long shot bet there up in trip today. And I think what's a really open maiden. And Indy. That's just a quick look.

0: get what I like. How about you for today's program?
1: Yeah, found it tricky to find sort of a best bet, but in the end, race two, horse eight, Tulsa Turnaround, pretty keen around her, the former Northerner, three starts in the south for the Carsten Barn. Two starts so far today, the third start. I thought they both had merit to them, and she steps up to the 1,600-metre trip today, which I think will aid her no end, and finds a race without a lot of early speed in it, so I think she can settle nice and handy today over the 1,600-metre journey and be pretty hard to beat. Tulsa Turnaround. In the last, Lovelock, pretty keen around this horse at a price, $4.20. I think he is more than backable if you wanted to save on the each way around Lovelock. Again, just another map play. I thought a race where he could find his way to the lead. Last start win was very good over the 2200 metres. It was at Omidu, comes to Timaru today, and although he's yet to race here, his last start win was certainly good enough and beat a few of his race day rivals today, so couldn't see many reasons why Lovelock couldn't go back to back. And in race five, Iceland Poppy, I thought a chance as well. Iceland Poppy is a horse who is coming up first time in the South Island after starting her career in the North. Another horse who can get on pace and comes up with an inside draw, Akshay Ballou, to do the riding. I thought, again, just a horse who could map forward in the early stages from that kind draw, and albeit she's fresh up today and whatever she'll do, she will improve on, but thought on pace the place to be, and she'll give you a run for your money on an each-way basis as well.
0: Andy, and only 90 seconds out, so we'll stick with you here. Just five runners for our open mile, but we've actually come up with the same selections here in the same order. 5, 2, 3, and 1, both with Way Out West to defeat the fresh up runner, Konashenti. There has been good support though, hasn't there, for the Tiaka runner fresh up off the back of a nice performance at the trials. They've both got plenty of upside. I just love the way Way Out West is racing, and I see her form on a soft and a heavy, certainly very good. She's down to 51 kgs, and she might bring a bit of that race fitness to the fore here in the first.
1: Be favourite. She's drifted to $3. Anything away from Cognoscenti, who's clearly a very good horse, and as is O'Riordan, and smooth operator as well. But on pace, kind draw, racing well, race fitness on her rivals, and carries that nice lightweight you mentioned of 51 kg. So thought there was enough ticks in the right boxes to suggest that she was hard to beat here, Way Out West. Obviously, Nicole Cognoscenti is a nice horse, 148 days between runs, comes up with barrier number 2, probably a little bit better over further, but it might be testing out there today with this rain, so that'll probably aid him.
0: Yeah, definitely. Does start fresh up here, runner 2 with the visor blinkers off as well. We mentioned that trial. He also had another trial on the synthetic prior to that. So two trials, the first over the 1,000 and the second over the 1,200 to resume here over the mile. So you can see, as Andy's mentioned, Way Out West did open favourite at 2.30, out to 2.80 now with Konashenti, 3.10 into 2.30 as we load up. O'Riordan, likely on pace runner here, the Mirabai Prosia. She's a 6-race winner from the 45 start sport, Stephanie Faulkner. Stephanie with 3 in it, smooth operator, also here fresh up. One to certainly watch as we get up over a trip. And Queen of Kings, our outsider for another one of the locals, Len and Lacey Stewart. The rain is coming down, unfortunately. We're going to track upgrade, I should say, an update after the first as we hand you back to Andy.
1: We are racing. Slowest to go, smooth operator, a conspicuous last in the early stage from the inside, showing speed, and we'll set them up in the early stages by one length on Cognoscenti. So the favourites 1 and 2. There's a further length and 3/4 away to O'Riordan, improving the inside, Queen of Kings, and last of all is smooth operator as they work into the back. 1300 metres left to run, and it's Way Out West leading the way by half a length on Cognoscenti. There's a length and a half away too, Queen of Kings, who's staying underneath of O'Riordan and just wanting to throw the head around out the back. Inside the 1,100 metres they are, and Way Out West has been in front every step of the way thus far. Leads the way over Cognoscenti. Third along the inside, Queen of Kings, as O'Riordan starts to improve, and quickly 3 wide on these leaders, and now goes to the top O'Riordan. And last of all, with 8.50 left to run, is smooth operator. So a change up front as O'Riordan now takes it up, brings them inside the 7.50, now leads by 2.5 on Cognoscenti. Way Out West now back to third, then Queen of Kings and smooth operator starting to improve into the race inside the 600.

0: And giving good chase after them. 500 metres left to run. After that mid-race move, it's O'Riordan leading the way on Cognoscenti. Three wide Queen of Kings, four wide Smooth Operator. And way out west, the initial leader is now last, but Saving runs the inside. 350 left to run, it's O'Riordan. Skipped away on Cognoscenti. Way out west, Queen of Kings trying to get going late in the piece, but it's O'Riordan bringing them inside. The 150 leads by two or three on Cognoscenti. Then way out west and Queen of Kings back there now. Third and fourth, but O'Riordan, you can put that down to Jasmine Fawcett with a mid-race move. Too good. Beats Cognoscenti. Third and way out west. Next to go by Queen of Kings and Smooth Operator. Never really looked happy throughout and will be the last of them home. O'Riordan, with that mid-race move, was able to just catch the leaders napping inside the 900 metres. Skipped a couple of lengths clear and in the air, and that's been the winning of the race over a brave Cognoscenti, who will improve off that. It'll be a horse to follow over the next couple of months. Way out west battled away for third, and Queen of Kings, it's 3-2, 5-4. 3-2, 5-4, O'Riordan. Win number 7, start 46 for the mare by Presseur out of Shamrocks, is raced by S.J. Adlam, W.B. Murney, N.P. and P.R. Prendergast. Stephanie Faulkner prepares here at Team Anu. Jasmine Fawcett, the successful rider. Nicole, I think you could put all of that down to the jockey made the move at the right time, coming off the back, and in the end, that has been enough to get O'Riordan home.
1: Thanks, Andy. She's also got a pretty good record with tracks on the soft and heavy side, that is for sure. And in front there, nothing really able to change positions. So driving rain coming down as the race was run as well, as we take a look at the replay. Her seventh victory at start number 46. Her first race day start at the Farlap Raceway there today. Well done to Stephanie Faulkner, who trains this one. Jasmine Fawcett, yes, riding, and we can see that replay there, that move down the back, kept this mare rolling as well. Good efforts in defeat. Cognoscenti, fresh up there over the mile, has kept battling strong for second. We had Way Out West, didn't look overly comfortable on the inside and the track conditions there for my liking. Queen of Kings, the outsider, getting home for fourth. So 3-2, 5-4, your numbers there. The second race on the card, it's a maiden mile at 1:21. It's time now, though, to reveal this week's Betcha Sunday Surge runner. Where are we going? Who is it going to be? We are going to Woodville. Of course, jumps racing today at Woodville, and we are going to the Steeplechase, race number 5 with St. Bernard boosted for you. $1.95, but boosted to $3. If you do want to get involved, that race gets underway at 2:37, so scan that QR code if you want to take St. Bernard, who of course is looking to go back-to-back after winning the Open there at Woodville last amount. Hamish McNeil sticks with there, of course, the Chrissy Banbury runner, and St. Bernard, the Sunday Surge runner. We'll get the thoughts from our team before we get to the next at Woodville there. Chrissy Banbury, of course, getting a milestone as well just recently for her team. Our next live race, so we are back at Methven here, and we are just over 3.5 minutes out from it. Looking at your selections here, you do have the Seamstress on top, and this combination, of course, Mia Holborough and Bruce Negus, they look for a double mat.
2: Rock hard fit, overdue, maps well off the inside draw, shouldn't have to cover any extra ground, and her form's okay, Nicole. I think she'll take the short way home, and she's a strong each-way chance.
1: She's looking to get that maiden on the board at start number 28, the Seamstress, the four-year-old nearby Sky Major, as we see her out there on track. And she's currently, you can see, in that fourth line of betting. In terms of an even race here, Matt, Rip Wheeler, a runner who's third up for the prep. In the past, has had two unplaced runs at Gore, I should say, on the grass. It was last preparation, though. So it comes into this, a nice chance in an even field.
2: Yeah, fresh in, Brenwell fresh two starts ago, could be the leader. No, I like him if he's up front here, top four all day.
1: All right, so we've had a mover around the Ross Cameron trained and driven runner here, runner number 4, that is, Harry's Gold, $8 on opening mat, into 480, third pick for you.
2: Has ability, gets away from Addington, got home well last time and behind Tommy Gallick, who's run well since. Suspicious Captain was second, has two wins on the board after that run, and does have gate speed as well, Harry's Gold.
1: All right, so this one has had one placing, Harry's Gold, in the five attempts on the grass tracks, as we see him on screen out there with obviously trainer driver Ross Cameron, three-year-old gelding by Gold Ace. And fourth pick for you, Matt, you're going to runner number 11 in Ali Rose. Did notice a gear change here. This runner having her first race day run on grass, looking to get on the board at her seventh start with the sliding blinds on. Hayden Douglas to drive.
2: $81 chance. She shouldn't be paying that much to be fifth. Super run three starts ago when fifth behind Christian Bale, ran some really good sectionals there and has been

0: front, and she kept trying to the line. Weak maiden race, $81.
1: Prices, aren't they? I mean, you've got the likes of Take a Chance on Me at $100. Carriage Machete, $61. Sky News, another one. Fibrous Negus there, having her 34th start. Eight unplaced runs on grass so far in her career. But one of those races where it's very even. We've got three runners that are having their first runs on grass, the 9, the 10, and as mentioned, the 11, and then a few of these yet to get on the board in runs. You do have a fresh up runner in Paraki Lad, the removal deafener's on, Riley Harrison and Grant Payne combining. A runner that was in reasonable touch through the Blenheim races through January, so has had a long time off. Two placings from 10, and both of those placings obviously on the grass up there, so might be one to watch there today. Might have strengthened up a little bit the 5-year-old there for Grant Payne. But 1, 3, 4, and 11 for Matt, as we do see on screen. Runner 3, Rip Wheeler. I was getting a little bit cantankerous before, but he seems to have settled down now, which is good to see. The Wilson House driving, of course, for Michael, and does make the order as Matt's second pick in a very even race. We are in behind the mobile very shortly over the 2,300 metres. We'll head back to you here, Matt. So, yeah, not a lot of conviction market-wise in this event, although late, Harry's Gold does move in to second favourite.
0: He showed good ability at the trials prior to his first ever race day run, Harry's Gold. He's had a few tricks along the way, but I think ability-wise, he's certainly right up there. Carrera Bravo, I thought, was maybe a false favourite when the markets opened, but I did tell you that Buffy Norstains wasn't a $2 shot earlier on as well, so maybe take that with a grain of salt. But he's a horse, Carrera Bravo, who I think when he wins his maiden, he's going to need that inch-perfect run. Just have a tendency to sometimes just race a little bit ungenerously as well. So they're coming up now, race number 3. Seamstress hard on the yarn, drawn barrier number 1. As they head down to the 2,300 metre start, she's galloped the Seamstress, drawn barrier 1. Red light on, false start. Number 1, the Seamstress, has galloped in the score up, and it's a false start to race number 3. The red light has been applied to the IRT mobile. We need it to be green before we race, and it is not, so it's a false start to race number 3. She was pretty keen in the score-up, had a bit of a bobble in the initial stages of the score-up as well, and then she's charged up onto the gate, the Seamstress, and there was no way she was coming back into a pace to take part, so it will be take number 2, Nicole, in a moment, race 3.
1: Yeah, she was just in a canter there, wasn't she, unfortunately, breaking, so we, as Matt said, need to wait for that light to go green to have a start. Just on this delay here at Methven, keep watch of Woodville. Now 7 minutes or so out from the second race there. So keep watch of that one, because we will be obviously hard on the back of Methven straight to the next of our jumps races over the 3,000 metres. Justin Evans is with Quid on top to beat Never Look Back, 1, 3, 2, and 5, if you're after his selections there, and runners just in the parade ring you can see on track. So going to be quite a bit over here as we do need to reassemble for this next out of Methven. Of course, I did mention the race before Aspiring Beauty, 3-year-old filly by Royal Aspirations, breaking her maiden at start 5, giving trainer Michael Cunningham his 10th victory in his career, taking a licence out back quite a few years ago, but hasn't had too many starters, so that would have been a nice thrill for him. He trains out of West Melton, and Sam Thornley, certainly, as Matt's mentioned, gets on really well with the progeny of Royal Aspirations.

can see live pictures to the bottom of the screen. And very shortly ahead of the next of their jumps races, Dean Parker and Kevin Myers successful in the first. Just a

0: live on screen there, heading out with Corey Wiles, who I did note is over a half a kilo as well in terms of weight. So 5'1", 2", and 3" for Bevan. Okay, we're on the move again, Matt. This is a promising sign. The seamstress seems to be staying in one there, although just looking up, as I can see, we've got one runner on the inside of the track, but we'll get straight to you, Matt, for the next.
1: Thanks for that, Nicole, as the Sunday session audience join us, and they've remained in position for a lap here, which has been good. We've been able to get this underway, and the seamstress stays in position, drawn barrier number one. So they head out to the back of the track, 2,300 metres. They're about 120 metres away from a start. The Dublin Ip Mobile Pace, race number three, almost set to go. 2,300 racing this time. And What's Up Man left well from barrier two. Harry's Gold showed a fair bit of gate speed, and they're pressuring on the outside of the seamstress. Paraki Lad driven urgently wider, easing back Carrera Bravo on the outside of Rip Wheeler, and then Take a Chance on Me and Ali Rose racing together back on the inside. Sky News Always Thinking shuffled back as Carrera Bravo was eased in front of it, and about third last underneath of those horses, Courage Machete. What's Up Man, What's Up Man is the leader by a length. Paraki Lad trailing third, the seamstress. Harry's Gold eased back to fourth along the inside as Paraki Lad comes up for a good look at What's Up Man.

0: The mile got softened up big time from Paraki Lad. There was no lead for Paraki Lad, so he's now parked. The seamstress in the trail racing fourth and 1-1 is Rip Wheeler on the outside of Harry's Gold and then Ellie Rose. A length and a half, Courage Machete on the outside of Take Your Chance on Me. Carrera Bravo is third last around Sky News, and there's one length away to Always Thinking. Out of the straight they travel, and with 1,300 metres to go, the leader, What's Up Man. What's Up Man by a length and a half on the seamstress, who will await on the Jackson Holmes passing lane. Paraki Lad ahead off it, racing third. Rip Wheeler travels nicely in the 1-1. The well-supported Harry's Gold follows the peg. Runners with a length and a half to Ellie Rose, and then Take a Chance on Me, Courage Machete. Sky News, Carrera Bravo, and Always Thinking, the debutante is last. Heading to the back, 1,000 metres to go. What's Up Man led by 3/4 to Paraki Lad. The seamstress has had the best seat in the house, trails third, and Rip Wheeler's had a nice run too. He's fourth. Harry's Gold follows the seamstress on the pegs. One away sixth is Ellie Rose from Take a Chance on Me. Then Courage Machete. Carrera Bravo has work to do. Starts his run now three wide in the open. Always Thinking or follow it in Sky News is now at the tail. 700 metres to go. What's Up Man a length in front from Paraki Lad and the seamstress in the trail. A big run around three wide from Carrera Bravo. Following it, Always Thinking. Rip Wheeler in a pocket. Leader knocks off What's Up Man. The seamstress is getting carted back. So's Harry's Gold. Paraki Lad's gone to the front. Carrera Bravo right there on the outside from Rip Wheeler. Three wide getting into it, Always Thinking. Harry's Gold has galloped out the back, and the seamstress has got carted right out the tail. Round the corner, Paraki Lad's done all the work. Led, Always Thinking. Carrera Bravo. Rip Wheeler getting the run from Courage Machete. Then Ellie Rose in the straight. Paraki Lad inside of Carrera Bravo. There's a run there for Rip Wheeler. Rip Wheeler comes through between Paraki Lad and Carrera Bravo. Ellie Rose runs on behind. It's Rip Wheeler with his head in front. Carrera Bravo. Rip Wheeler leads inside the 50 from Carrera Bravo. And Rip Wheeler. Rip Wheeler gets clear. Rip Wheeler beats home. Carrera Bravo outside, I think, just a nose from Ellie Rose. And fourth in Paraki Lad. A very brave run. Then Always Thinking, oh, you're stiff on the seamstress. Then came Courage Machete. Tailed in the others. Sky News, Take a Chance on Me, What's Up Man, and Harry's Gold will be the last of them to cross.
1: All right, Rip Wheeler beats runner 5, Carrera Bravo, the 11 and 3rd, Ellie Rose, and a brave Paraki Lad in 4th. Bevan, back to you for race 2.
2: Much, Nicole. Just 60 seconds away from start, Tom. Here they'll light away quickly. Not big on numbers, but there is good quality here when you're talking around the Bambino, you're talking Quid. You're talking Never Look Back. It was a horse I think that these improving track conditions suit best of all. It's a pretty good free-going horse, and I think it brings it right into it. But I did go with Kick On, quality 9-year-old, clearly just had the 3 hurdles for 2 wins in my minor placing. So I thought it was a major player. Quid was coming back from the 4,200 to the 3,000. Improving track conditions just play slightly against Quid. Similarly, the Bambino. So if I was to change my selections after seeing the track, I might put Never Look Back up a lot further up my selections. Let's get upstairs, Justin, for the second.
3: Yeah, thanks, Bevan. Looking forward to this. I thought Quid can get a really overdue victory. Of course, seconds in his last two in the Sydenham and the Grand National. In fact, second in the last 2 years Grand National, so he deserves one. He's good here, but yeah, tidy little contest. Tactics important here. Never Look Back. We know his quality. A previous Hawke's Bay hurdle winner here. And number 2, the Bambino, been a bit of a favourite of ours. Bevan, he's probably been a tad disappointing, potentially. He was very disappointing, I thought, in the National, but prior to that, his runs were okay. So if we just go on them, he's certainly a chance here, and he's got a cracking record here, the Bambino, and won this last year. Oliver on today, so wouldn't be underestimating him whatsoever. And then Kick On, who's a bit of an up-and-comer in the hurdle caper. So, yeah, good contest. The Jude Chalice Property Brokers Tararua Hurdles. 3,000 metres, gates are back, and they're on their way. The Bambino slow out of the gates. He'll settle down at the tail, and getting back with that is Keeps Occurring. Quid and Kick On. The two favourites came out 1 and 2, and they took the first beautifully. So it's Quid and Kick On who show the way in the early stages as they run to the second fence. It again, pinpoint precision from both as they stepped over it. Moving to third there is Turning Cans, followed by So Call Me, and then Never Look Back, back between runners. Over on the rail is Keeps Occurring, and two lengths away to the Bambino will smoke his pipe at the tail end of the field.

0: So as they work off the back on their first occasion and sweep across the top, and now just given a bit of rain here, So Call Me strode onto the lead. So it's Dean Parker who took out the first, and So Call Me bowled out about three lengths on kick on, and third is Quid, who's been taken a hold of. So it's Myers 1, 2 and 3 in the race. They were followed by Tooten Cairns, and then Keeps Occurring second to last, Never Look Back, previous Hawke's Bay Hurdle winner on this track, and the Bambino who took out this contest last year, he is last of all. So as they circle into the straight and they eye up three fences in the straight, and the first of those, So Call Me, took it nicely by two lengths over Quid, and Kick On is over on the inside third as they get over the next, and the leaders took it well. Behind those runners then is Tooten Cairns, who is keen there in the centre. He's just up on the nickel a little. As they all fly the next fence, Never Look Back at a free-flowing position out wider on the track. And getting up and behind those runners there is Keeps Occurring. Gee, they're really jammed up here and a length and a half away to the Bambino as last. So Call Me, though, in a good rhythm and really dictating as he wants to. A length and a half clear over his stablemates Quid, who's away from the rail now, up on the outside around Kick On, who's nestled in under that runner in the box seat. And then Keeps Occurring, followed on the fence now, Tooten Cairns, a little wider out. Is going to be Never Look Back at a length and a half to the Bambino, but they are all right in play here. There's only about five or six covering them as they head up into the back section of the race course on a very pleasant day here at Woodville, and they've got about 1,250 metres to go. So three fences down the back, and they'll look to pick it up shortly. The leader is So Call Me. Quid is right there, Kick On behind them. Three wide improving now on the outside. Never Look Back first down the back, and the leaders took it nicely, and right with those runners, Keep Securing the centre, then the Bambino and Tooten Cairns. Quid got the head in front, so it's Quid on the outside to So Call Me, and Never Look Back is chiming in. Third down the back, the leader's really punched into it, and Quid and Never Look Back have taken over. So it's Never Look Back and Quid, a length and a half on So Call Me. Urged along, Keeps Occurring, then came Kick On. Further back, the Bambino is flat to the boards and two lengths away. Last of all, Tooten Cairns. Quid and Never Look Back are even. Stevens here, 600 metres to go. Third is So Call Me, Kick On the inside, the outside Keeps Occurring, hanging tough, five lengths to Bambino, and Tooten Cairns coming to the corner. Good horse race here, there's a few in with a shot at the goal. The outside So Call Me came again, Dean Parker and So Call Me, oh he might have just been foxy with them, whipped off and around them, took over, raced away, coming to the second to last, So Call Me, three lengths in front, Never Look Back, then Quid, one to go. So Call Me absolutely flew it. So Call Me has darted away. What an impressive win. Dean Parker back in town and two for two. So Call Me to beat Never Look Back, Quid, Kick On, Keeps Occurring, the Bambino, and Tooten Cairns the last. What a stellar ride. What a stellar ride that was. Given a bit of rain, wanted to control it, dictated, then just took a little bit of a hold when a couple of others wanted to take charge of the race. Dean thought, okay, I'm just going to sit on the Pat Malone here behind you. Then I'm going to pull out and let rip again. And it's been evident the way these horses have really sprinted home. This track I won't say firm, but a lot better, obviously, than what they've been racing on. And it was a real dart home, and So Call Me. Really went into that last with a head full of steam. That's been very impressive. 6-3-1-5. Dean Parker, 2 from 2, and that's been a very, very good ride there, Bevan.
1: Didn't that quicken when he asked it? It really sprinted hard, like a greyhound. So Call Me. Yeah, well, Jason must be the key. Well done to you. Nice ride.
2: Yeah, it was. He made a decision early to whip around in front when he was going to be caught wide, and then he gave him a good break throughout the race, and he really kicked hard when he went to sprint away from them.
1: When he asked, it really sprinted, it flew that last one.
2: Yeah, it did. He's riding really well, Dean. He's coming off the back of being a premiership winning jockey in Australia, and he's ridden well today.
1: That was a nice one. Is this horse progressive in your mind?
2: Yeah, he is. I'm not sure what sort of a distance he would get out to if he could get out for the northern distance. He might do, otherwise he could pop up in a maiden chase at Te Araha the first day.
1: Yeah, it looks like you'll be taking quite a big team up there.
2: We'll see how they go over the next couple of weeks.
1: I know you enjoyed the trip last year. I'm sure you want to go again.
2: Yeah, maybe.
1: Well done, Jake.
2: Cheers.
1: Jace Myers, full Kevin. Gee, that was impressive when he shot it at the shillelagh, and I think it was just a show, and off and gone, really sprinted hard. Never looked back, no mug. Quid, just I think those better track conditions, and Kikon was off the bridle before the corner, came back into it, but the turn of foot here was too strong. Dean Parker comes back to NZ, cunning ride there, took the speed up, let them go around him, then presented and sprinted really hard this horse. It was an impressive performance. Better from Never Look Back. Quid's just on a path, you'd imagine, to the north in a week or so. And Kikon, I imagine, might go up there as well. So that was a nice little form race for the remainder of the jumps season upcoming. But Kevin Myers, he's two from two, the master here at Woodville, with two nice winners. This one really did sprint, though. That was pretty impressive. He's making it look easy, this man, Dean Parker, as he's come back to NZ. Interesting race, because you decided when they were walking to take it up and then let them sort of come around you.
3: Yeah, intentions were not to go forward at all, it was to go back. He's a horse that sort of does thrive off a slow pace, so I did opt to take the lead up when no one was sort of, they're all looking at each other and weren't really going anywhere, so I led them up at a pretty casual sort of tempo, I thought. We weren't going very quick at all. They opted to put the pressure on probably just a bit early for my liking, so I opted to let Quid and the other horse come around me and just have their, I just didn't really want my horse in the fight that early, and then peeled him out three wide and just gave him a good look at his jumps, and he ran home really strong.
1: Yeah, the last 100, and he really flew that last one, sprinted hard.
3: Yeah, he's got a nice little turn of foot on if you get a nice enough run early on the race. But no, really, really, really good run from the horse today. I think he's progressive enough.
1: Okay. Well done.
3: Cheers, thank you.
1: Two from two, Dean Parker here. Nicole, race two goes to Kevin Myers.
4: He sure is making it look easy, isn't he? Great to have him back, and I'm sure great for Kevin, Jason and all the team as well, getting his feedback around these horses as well. Some of them obviously looking to head to next week up there at Te Aroha. But well done to Dean Parker, and great to get those interviews coming through from track. Well, it is Gambling Harm Awareness Week, and it is important that we do make use of the tools that are available in the Betting Hub on your Betcha app. But these are available to use at any time as well. There are a whole load of options for you. This one in particular, set your stake and limit how much you can put on for a single bet. Bet and a lot more there to check out all on the Betcha app. All right, we take a break, and coming up, more action, of course, out of Methven.
5: He's embodied excellence from the very beginning.
6: Halal might be doing better, yes, Halal wins the Stand Fox.
5: Proven among champions at two
6: Halal's
5: and three.
6: Halal's closing up on the inside really well. Animo in front, danger. Halal's trying to beat him. Halal goes to Animo, Animo kicks. Halal, the favourite, moved up now.
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8: Already sire of 20 black type horses with 7 group or stakes winners from his first 4 crops, including Group 3 Eulogy Stakes winner, War Princess.
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8: US Navy Flag, standing at the Oaks Stud.
11: Down the outside is putting in big bounce though. Moving out from last to first. Races away to win the guineas. There are 100 to go. Digs out enough though. Vaseline a length and a half. And Vaseline has got the golden ticket. Pinion for the Irishman, Joe Goyle. And Pinion will upset them.
12: Mr. Mozart, standing his second season at Highview. A winner at two and multiple group winner.
13: Mr. Mozart, that's been a great win.
14: Mr. Mozart just in front of Halal. Artorias is winding up from his exceptional, but still Mr. Mozart.
12: He beat the best of his time, including Artorias, Fangirl, Never Been Kissed, and Halal.
14: Mr. Mozart has beaten Artorias.
12: Mr. Mozart, standing at Highview.
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0: have you with us. Race four at Methven is our next live race, so let's take a look on track as runners are preparing for it. It's another trot. It's over a shorter trip this time, though, the 1,700 metres. Matt, your best bet, Sheep, there he is, out on track. I guess my question to you, we've had three races. Are you still keen for those same points after watching the first three in terms of track conditions on your best bet?
1: Yeah, I think just because he's probably going to trot to the front here and get an uncontested lead, I don't know if there'll be a lot of pressure on him if he does find the front here, Sheep. He's got the right form as well, Nicole. He's a step-and-run type who gets away from Addington. He was fourth in behind Request last time after leading up, only beaten 2.5 lengths. Request has placed since. Help Me was second in that. They actually ran the Quinella on Friday, Help Me and Request. So that form is about as strong as you're going to get in a straight one-win trot. And even better, Millie Let Loose finished behind him. It's been a winner. Page finished behind him. It's been a winner. So that's been a really strong form race, that one won by Request. I think he leads, and I think he wins here. Nicole Sheep, he's the best of the day.
0: All right. Gee, I love those colours out there on track. Warwick Roberts does the training. Carter Dalgetty, great to have him back after his break across in South Africa there. I'm sure he had a wonderful time, and he does know this horse really well. Reuniting with him, of course, that run you mentioned there, Matt, at Addington, John Dunn driving, and yeah, great to see that form franked as well on Friday night. So he's further shortened now, 230 into 190, likely a step and run type. So hopefully that can happen today for those that are getting aboard a Sheep here. For the miners for you, BK Mama Jamie, a fresh up runner here for Philippa Wakeland. We saw the other stable runner run a nice race earlier on, didn't we? And did notice this one has reasonable form on the sort of rain affected grass tracks as well, the nearby Father Patrick.
1: 1700 stand. She's generally a very good beginner as BK Mama Jamie from the Unruly. She can fly around most of them here. She's had two goes fresh for a minor placing. No trial this preparation, but as you said, that runner from the stable ran well earlier, so that could give you confidence here.
0: Yeah, definitely. Often we sort of say that, don't we, with teams, that they're working together and the like, and we see BK Mama Jane, or Jamie, I should say, on screen there with Philippa out there doing the driving, getting a little bit keen as well, looking forward to resuming this preparation. You've got a spot for Royal Glow as your third pick here, Matt, a win and a minor on the grass previously in 13 starts.
1: Yeah, short course stand inside draw, fitter for its last two. It's maybe just looked a little bit one-paced at Rangiora on initial reflection on that, but they ran home in 28.7. Grass track should be okay for her as long as she gets away on the front foot. Looks set to get a nice run.
0: Runner number six, Origin, the mare by Muscle Mass. Today, start number 34. Two placings from four on a grass track. What do you make of the distance here today? Has placed at this course, which is good. First time over the 1,700 for her today, career-wise.
1: Yep, she should suit that 1,700 stand, step and run type. She'll be in it a long way.
0: All right, so looking at the price around your best bet, Sheep, still at 190, Royal Glow at 850, and the only other runner in single figures, second pick for Matt, you can see under a minute out in runner number 10. Interesting runner for mine is now with Paul Nean, What's Up the Hill, a horse that on his day, he has got ability if he can keep it together, Matt, the four-year-old, and he's resumed for the stable at Addington back on the 14th of June, there over the 2,000 metres, and got it pretty wrong at the start there, but I guess the thing for me is, do we stick with him having his first run on grass? He's that kind of horse, he can bob up when he wants to.
1: Yeah, he's bred to be pretty good, but he hasn't shown a whole lot since arriving here in the south. He's racing without shoes on today as well. Obviously, the Pawnee, in fact, is going to take you a long way, but maybe wanting to see more from him on recent starts. As we're about to turn in now, race four, Methven Seeds Trot, 1,700. Blink and you'll miss it. Sheep, the favourite. $1.80. Will Glow, $9.50. BK Mama Jamie, $10. Origin at $11. Carter Dalgetty having his first drive back after a sojourn to South Africa. And he drives the favourite Sheep now into 180. ready, and they're off and racing from the 1700. Zooty came away in a gallop. Royal Glow has galloped at the start. Sheep began very fast with Origin, getting handy. Moriarty outside of those and away nicely. Moa Mojito, and on the inside as Origin is urged on to take the front off Sheep. Moriarty handy and punching through then is highly rated. Wider out BK Mama Jamie and What's Up the Hill both began on the front foot. Well back is Regal Spirit on the outside of Shoemaker and Royal Glow, and six or eight lengths away to Zooty. Out of the straight and the leader is Origin by a length on BK Mama Jamie. Sheep in the trail third and racing fourth. Murray Afton along the inside of What's Up the Hill. There's two lengths Moa Mojito. Then highly rated, track forward by Shoemaker on the outside of Royal Glow. He's back then as Regal Spirit, two or three lengths away to Zooty last. Leader steadies it now. It's Origin to the back. 1,100 metres to go, leading it by a length on. Length and a half rather on BK Mama Jamie, who's parked. Sheep in the trail. What's Up the Hill? 1-1-4th on the outside of Murray Afton. A length and a half away to highly rated, who's shading Moa Mojito. One length away to Shoemaker, Royal Glow, and then came Regal Spirit, and two lengths away to Zooty last. 8.50 left to go, the leader, Origin. Origin by a length on BK Mama Jamie, trailing third, awaiting the Jackson Holmes passing lane as Sheep. What's Up the Hill in a nice spot, 1-1-4th on the outside of Murray Afton. Then came highly rated around Moa Mojito. One length to Shoemaker, then Royal Glow, Regal Spirit, and two lengths further afield to Zooty as they roll down the side. 5.50 left to go, and the leader is Origin. Origin out by a length, BK Mama Jamie. Sheep in the trail, What's Up the Hill, poised in fourth, looks to travel well. Murray Afton awaiting a run on the back of Sheep. A length and a half, Mojito. Outside of it is a highly rated, and then Shoemaker, who hits the remainder as they turn and go. It's Origin in front, What's Up the Hill has gone for a gallop. Sheep awaiting the lane, BK Mama Jamie fights on. Murray Afton sees daylight, running on behind those horses, highly rated. The leader, Origin. Sheep got the gap on the inner. Murray Afton closing from BK Mama Jamie. Sheep went to the front at the 100 from Origin. Then Murray Afton wider out, highly rated Moa Mojito. Sheep in front, highly rated Moa Mojito. Run on in vain. It's Sheep too good. Sheep is going to beat home. Highly rated on the outside at Moa Mojito. And fourth across, maybe Murray Afton just from Origin. Then Shoemaker, BK Mama Jamie, Regal Spirit, Zooty, Royal Glow, and What's Up the Hill will be the last of the men. Sheep, first out, first home, trailed the right horse and wins it quite comfortably, number five. Pastor Stephen Gelding out of Last Sequence, closed off as the short-priced favourite, Carter Del Getty. Well, it's just like riding a bike, isn't it? First drive back after a little spell, and he's going to go home a winner aboard Sheep, number five, 180 and a dollar. Highly rated, number nine, will get up for second, ahead of Moa Mojito, number two, and Murray Afton will just be the fourth of them across. Murray Afton will be the fourth. Runner number seven, it's 5-9-2-7. Win two at start number 24 for number five, Sheep. Warwick Roberts, the trainer at Rangiora in the bright orange colours. Second in nine, highly rated. Certainly going to take improvement from that. A horse who relishes the wet grass conditions. Two Moa Mojito will spice up your exotics, and seven Murray Afton fourth. It's 5-9-2-7. 5-9-2-7 here after race number four. Fifth of the day for us, Nicole. We will return with that at 17 minutes to two. 1700 metre standing start races. Manners certainly the key. He was able to ping away nicely, Sheep, and he goes home best to take the fourth of the day.
0: Yep, Manners to the fore, and he's won pretty nicely in the end, hasn't he? Your best bet on the program home as we take a look at him at the start. You just love a horse that gets off like that. That is for sure, especially, obviously, over the short courses. And, gee, they are fabulous colours, aren't they? Because you can just spot them everywhere that Sheep goes. Well done to Carter Del Getty. Straight back at it, as Matt's mentioned, in that beautiful trailing position there for trainer Warwick Roberts. And that's two wins for Sheep. Carter was aboard for the maiden win as well, which came

0: Unfortunately, Nana's going awry, turning for home there, but all honours with sheep. Win two, as I mentioned, at start 24. All right, we're taking you back to Timaru for the second race on the card. It's a maiden mile here, Andy, and I was looking through the form and I was thinking not so convinced, but I'm keen to get your thoughts here because you have your best bet here in Tulsa Turnaround, a runner who's third up for Andrew Carston.
1: Yeah, pretty keen around. Tulsa Turnaround stepping up to the 1600 metre journey today. Thought first two runs in the south, both had a little bit of merit to them. I think the step to the 1600 metres is a big aid for her, and I think a race where there's not a whole lot of early tempo here, so I think she can posse up nice and handy here. Tulsa Turnaround somewhere near the lead from her kind draw, and from there should be pretty hard to beat. Track's been downgraded to a soft 7 as well now. Nicole and her Grace are late scratching in race number 5 as these horses are only just making their way out of the birdcage now. So picking we might run a tick or two late here potentially.
0: Okay, Andy, we'll keep watch. Thanks for that update. And yeah, certainly the track there in the soft 7 range, as you've mentioned, it did look a little bit hard going there in the first race for the open gallopers. We'll see how the maidens do fare. We mentioned at the top of the day a number of locals in, including a big team for Lennon Lacey Stewart to run a 9 heads out. Cool Cat. I actually put the horse on top. I liked the profile for the runner with the side winkers on. Just looking at the stats, has had a couple of placings on a heavy track as well, so maybe with the track in a soft 7 range it might be a good assist for that runner. We see runner number 4 head out, the David Metcalf runner. David with two runners in today, not a doubt having his second race day start in his career, the 4-year-old gelded son of Doubtland. As we see a bit more rain still starting to fall as well, and these live pitches, so we won't be racing the second in 2 minutes' time, so a bit more time to get involved. Just a word there on the Sunday Surge. That, of course, is at Woodville today in race number 5. If you want to get aboard the favourite there, St Bernard, boosted to $3. Chrissy Banbury and Hamish McNeil combining there with him in our feature steeplechase at 2:37. So Tulsa Turnaround, as you heard, the best bet for Andy. Third up for the preparation, third up for the stable. Was with Paul Richards up in the north. Had a couple of placings on good and soft tracks over the mile, which is certainly a good tick. The last start up there didn't really meters. Well, that was the report anyway from rider Joe Doyle, reading through sort of stewards' reports and the like. Obviously sent down to the South Island. Both of those runs at Awamaru that Andy has mentioned that had merit on heavy tracks. So his best bet lining up here at the $3.50 price. Sailor Sam, there was a lot of good early money for this runner, Andy, as well. Sailor Sam, who I see have got in the order off a good trial. I just thought it was one of those races where you could just throw the dice at something. So that's why I did have a long shot in the 14, Sapphire Blue. Beautifully bred, stepping up to the 1,600 metres. But once again, punters are with you here on the 8.
1: Yeah, it is one of those races. I think outside of Tulsa Turnaround, it's very even, and basically I'm just with her due to the map. Just hearing through another late scratching as well, race 4, Heavenly Rose. Race 4, Heavenly Rose are late scratching as well, so just a couple filtering through due to the downgrade in track around at the start now and starting to fire forward. So yeah, make 2:10 and 1 with Tulsa Turnaround on top. Thought Sailor Sam had to be a chance, and there's certainly been a whole lot of support to suggest that in a freshened state he can get the he was handy at the trials when winning that. He settled handy for his own steam there, Sailor Sam. Job done in that. Trials Zashubo, the stable mate to Tulsa Turnaround, Black Cap for Zashubo. Thought the form this campaign's been okay, and another horse who comes up with a reasonable draw as well. And outside of those, horse number 1, just around horse, hard horse to map, can go forward, can go back. It's hard to sort of predict what he's going to do, just a brown horse, but he's a player. So 8, 2, 10 and 1 with Tulsa Turnaround, my best of the day.
0: Gee, they've done well here to catch up on quite a bit of time, as well as we can see runners loading away. So, yes, 8, 2, 10 and 1 for you, Andy. Certainly like your thoughts around Just a Brown Horse. I've put that runner in for third as well. A good run here, two starts go over this trip, and has placed on these soft tracks a couple of career runs. The 8-year-old does get the

0: 2 kilos off. So 8, 9, 8, 1, and 14. Yeah, Sapphire Blue. Blue Lagoon was a very good mare. She won 5 races by Master Craftsman. They didn't mind a bit of cut out of the and was making up ground on debut over the 1,200 metres when looking to be run off her feet early. She might be okay over the mile. And Corey Campbell sticks with the Danny Crozier runner. There she is, number 14. So I liked that stat, certainly, and may take improvement from that first up run. Let's get to Andy, race number 2, the maiden mile.
1: Right next to each other. Thank you, Nicole. As our Sunday session audience joins us, Red Cap Tulsa Turnaround, Black Cap Zashubo. The two Carsten runners, 3 in at 4, Lacey and Len Stewart as well. Corded Cap on Tranquilize, the Pink Cap, Just a Brown Horse, and a sort of darker brown pink type cap on Imperial Think Cap. So we are all set. Starter has them. And releases them. Clearly the best away, Tulsa Turnaround in the early stages, but there's plenty of cover coming. Heading forward the inside as well as a Shubo, and out wide a Sailor Sam's been lit up in the early stages. And Sailor Sam around to lead Cool Cat, settling third as Tulsa Turnaround. Next along the outside, Imperial Thinker, and there's 2 lengths away to Zajubo in front of half a length away. The outside is Ode's Reward. Improving is Tranquilized, 3 wide around the outside of La Furiosa. Next, the inside is Sapphire Blue. There's a length and a half away to Not a Doubt, who's now covered up by El Greco. Improving 3 wide, and back to the last place is Just a Brown Horse as they're off the back. They work inside the 900 metres, and it's Sailor Sam, and he's being keen to roll, leads by 3/4 of a length to 1 length. Imperial Thinker second, and there's 1.5 lengths away to Tranquilize. Next, the inside, Tulsa Turnaround's had a nice run, covered up by Cool Cat, then Ode's Reward. Zashubo next. We go back 1.5 lengths to La Furiosa. Not a Doubt, Sapphire Blue, El Greco, and Hardred, and at the tail end of the field is Just a Brown Horse, is Sailor Sam. Brings him towards the home turn inside the 450. Being eyeballed by Tranquilize. In the middle is Imperial Thinker. Tulsa Turnaround about to get off the leader's back, but the leader's kicked away here, and it's Sailor Sam bringing them inside the 300 away by 2 or 3. We might make it 4 on Tulsa Turnaround. Zashubo still there as well as Tranquilize, but inside the 150, it's Sailor Sam fresh up. They put a bit of cash on. They're taking a whole lot more home. Sailor Sam is going to romp in. Sailor Sam too good. Second in is Zashubo. Third is either the inside Tulsa Turnaround or La Furiosa, who was at them late. Not a Doubt, Not Far Away. And behind those, Tranquilize, Ode's Reward, Cool Cat. We go back in the pack to Just a Brown Horse, Imperial Thinker crossing with that. El Greco and Sapphire Blue, they were tired out the back. They put a bit on here on Sailor Sam, and he was sent forward in the early stages, led them up a merry dance, and they couldn't get anywhere near him. Zashubo's been good. Thirds of photo between Tulsa Turnaround or La Furiosa, who is making up good ground late in the piece. It's 2 beating 10. 2 beating 10 and a photo, and we will leave that one to our judge. There's no doubt about the winner, though. Sailor Sam breaks maidens at start 14. The gelding by Vanbrugh out of Severa is raced by the 8 Jugs No Dinner Syndicate. Emmy Grant, Miss CJ Lowe, KI, Mrs. LM, and Miss SA Ray. JM Silvera and JK Stitt. Kenny Ray prepares Tristan Moodley, the successful jockey. Too good for them there. Nicole sent forward down the back, and in the end, Dead Set left them standing at the turn.
0: He's been super, hasn't he? He did this at the trials, and he was able to run that out. Obviously, a lot shorter in trip, the 1,200 metres. Tristan Moodley, he was a man on a mission with him. And yes, the son of Vanbrugh, he's bolted in. Well done to Kenny Ray and the team. That early money are coming for this horse, and they were all spot on with him. Next up for us, back at Woodville for the running of their third race on the card. And Bevan, we'll get to you. It's a race for the amateur riders.
2: Yes, it is, Nicole, and therefore we sort of scan these fields and look for Scotty McNabb, and he is aboard Little Thief, who is exactly, like his name suggests, not very big Little Thief, but of course he was down at Riccarton. Amazing training performance by Kevin Myers and his team. Has had a trial in between times, and look, Scotty was a Jimmy Walker was on the lead rope, and there's a fair few years of experience around that, so have to be in play here, Little Thief. Tuki Tuki is being ridden by Hannah Wilson, a talented young rider, and I think we'll see her in the apprentice ranks in the not too distant future for sure. And Tuki Tuki brings really nice form into this with a couple of good strong runs in the last two at Aotearoa and Woodville. And you definitely couldn't leave it out. Whether you want to shop 340 in an amateur riders race, I'm not 100% sure. Sauber picked up its debut jumping win at Hawera. Zoe Pawson is aboard there at $7. My top selection, though, I'm with Justin here. Doja Carter is much better than the price that they put up. That has gone. The third at Whanganui is behind Ocean Melody. You know the little Mia who has been so, so good throughout the operation. Then Doja Carter went to New Plymouth, and it was as tough as it gets track-wise on that occasion. And Hayo Foxrot, who went around as favourite in the Interprovincial, took that out with a really good, strong performance. But you go back one run prior to that at Waverley, it was a really good effort. So only the winner of 2 of 25. However, these improved track conditions, I think, helped Doja Carter. So I've got top, as does Justin. We'll get more for him shortly. Little Thief in for second. I'm just never leaving S. McNabb, K. Myers out of my selections, and I've stayed on the synthetic prior to going out and winning at Rickenham over the 4,200 metres. So he's a very good little horse. Tuki Tuki can, and I'd throw in Zorba as well, just off what we've seen in recent times. The 1-1 Hurdling, and prior to that, I won three starts ago. So competitive race. We're going outside the square, Justin and I, but I don't think form-wise it is. It's just the price is too enticing, but it would be no surprise if Little Thiefing or Tuki Tuki can get up and win here in race number three. Let's get up, says Justin. We agree. It's just what price you want to shop.
3: Had no idea you were with her as well. Yeah, it was all about the price. I thought she was crazy money at 18s, I think, initially. I thought that was ludicrous overs. Certainly not labelling her as a dead-set winner. Gee, I'll be surprised if she doesn't. So on a lot of fronts, as you say, her best sort of form over the last year or so would have her right in this. She's no world beater, but she's a pretty honest wee mare, Doja Carter. And I think the key, have a look at that 15-start heavy track record. She's not really a real heavy 10 sort of mare, and a lot of her runs have been on those tracks. A lot of sort of good fourths and fifths. Where she's tried hard, but probably a bit wet. Last start was a complete bog there at New Plymouth. Forget the run. Her two wins have come on soft ground, and I know we're on a heavy eight, but it doesn't look too bad. I think the improved track conditions. So I think all of those factors, plus I just like, you know, Lucy will be riding high with confidence. She's a name to follow. See, seen a bit of Lucy at the trials, another name to pop in the hat, and I think she got her first win the other day. She'll be high in confidence. She sits on well. I know she spent a bit of time with Robbie Patterson. She's currently with John Wheeler. And like a lot in the last few years, using this amateur to really springboard into an apprentice next year. And I think she'll do that effectively. We've seen the likes of Amber Riddell, Hayley Hassman, amongst others. And I think it'll be the same for Lucy. So I like her at the price. Had to tip her on top. Tuki Tuki will run well. He's been very good his last two. Another lady in that boat, of course, Hannah Wilson, who's had a couple of wins recently, and she'll be kicking into an apprenticeship next year. Little Thief, hard to line him up, really, coming from a Grand National hurdle win, but he's capable on the flat, and we know you need to add a few links with Scotty in the saddle in these amateur races. Deadly Pony, this track might be getting a little too good for her, but

0: official photos. Monique Day holds a one-point buffer. The series, we're ready to go. Gates back, the amateurs are away and racing. Doja Carter and Ride at the Tide were both out the back early, and Tremor will be taken out of it as well. From wide out here, Poppin' Jay is heading for the inside, Grand Prospect, Deadly Pony, and also Zorba. So almost a line of four at the winning post. Up and behind them, Time Traveller. Three lengths away, Tookie Tookie, Ride the Tide. Getting well back there is Little Thief from Quill, Tremor, Doja Carter. Given plenty of time to find her feet. She'll settle down last. It's Grand Prospect up on the inside. Because he's one here at Woodville with his rider Evan Tardor, and he leads today. He's a length in front of a Deadly Pony, and Time Traveller running third. Fourth of the race is Zorba for Zoe Pawson. She's having her first official race day ride. Good luck to her. She's got this runner in a good spot. Two and a half Tookie Tookie, followed by Ride the Tide. And then came the next on the outside, Poppin' Jay. Back, Little Thief, back with those runners, Tremor, Doja Carter, Quill. 1,200 metres to go, along the back the amateurs go, and the leader is Grand Prospect. Held back to the field, trying to dictate turns here, three parts of a length on Deadly Pony. Third Time Traveller, right with that is Zorba. Then came at the 1,000 metres, Tookie Tookie, Poppin' Jay. Taking off from the tail, Ride the Tide, the fence, further back, Little Thief, Doja Carter hasn't moved a muscle, and back with her over on the outside is Quill. They get to the 800 metres, about nine lengths first to last, Grand Prospect, looking to do it all the way here. A half in front of a Deadly Pony, now out three wide now is Zorba. Over on the inside, Time Traveller, Zorba's the one in the centre, so it's Poppin' Jay wider. Length away then, Ride the Tide. Now getting going, Tookie Tookie. Little Thief starting to emerge. Further back in the field, the Tremor, Doja Carter is well back, and back within Quill. Coming to the turn and take it over, Deadly Pony throwing down the gauntlet. And Deadly Pony and Lisa Kennedy have kicked for home to the side. Here's Tookie Tookie getting home strongly. Back behind them, Grand Prospect. Tookie Tookie to Deadly Pony, Ride the Tide, Grand Prospect. Over on the outside, Tookie Tookie and Hannah Wilson drawing a length in front from Deadly Pony. Running on Quill for Ride the Tide. But Tookie Tookie, Hannah Wilson kicks her right to the line, and Hannah will to the top of the series for the amateurs. Another good win for Hannah, and the favourite Tookie Tookie, too good to be Deadly Pony, running on Quill. They were followed by Ride the Tide, Zorba. Further back of the field then, we've got Poppin' Jay, Little Thief, Doja Carter never really got going here. Back with those was Time Traveller to Grand Prospect, and last Tremor, Hannah Wilson. Well, she was second in the series, 1 point behind Monique Day. And she is going to forge to the lead in that series. Of course, I touched on Lucy, but also Hannah very much in their boat. I know keen to get the apprenticeship going next year, and she's doing a great job in the amateur ranks. I think that's her third victory for Hannah. Tookie Tookie, too good. Beat Deadly Pony and Quill, but lovely ride, and really sprinted away late, did number seven, Tookie Tookie. So now the lady very much riding high in confidence, and she's improving every time she gets out there. That's the beauty of the series, Bevan, and that's been a good, strong win.
1: Yeah, I agree. She rode that beautifully. I think the last 100 metres was the best part of her riding. She was really balanced the last little bit. The horse is responding. It's not an easy ride, Tookie Tookie, because he sort of gets the head on the side, and you've got to make him concentrate and look at the inside horse to keep going on with it. His last two runs have been very, very good. I think she's the march intake of the apprentices, and she's starting to find her mojo. She's going to be a really interesting addition to the riding ranks here in the Central District. I'm not sure exactly where she is heading to, but she might be going to Susie Gordon. Let's catch up and talk about Tookie Tookie, because a couple of wins now, three, and this has been coming across the last two starts.
2: Yeah, well, we're a one-man band sort of trainers, so yeah, he's just improved and yeah.
1: One man bands, they can still win races, and that's also, look, he's been a long time in the making, but he's getting there.
2: He is. I'm really pleased with him. He's great,
1: The young lady aboard, she's really developing She rode nicely.
2: And this was all Lily's idea, actually, so.
1: Lily Sutherland?
2: Yes,
1: yeah. She's got great ideas.
2: We're really pleased.
1: Congratulations.
2: Thank you very much.
1: Nice performance from Tookie Tookie. He's now the winner of 3 of 24, Carl Taylor out of Waipukoro. There's a big lot of jump outs in the planning for Tuesday out of Waipukoro, and a lot of those horses will

0: We're heading to the first day at the Bay, I would imagine. So it's busy time in the Bay across the next 3 or 4 weeks. But young Hannah Wilson, she's riding beautifully. Deadly Pony has been good for Katie Myers out of Martin with Lisa Kennedy aboard. Quill was better today. Minnick Dane, Trish Mason, and the 8 rider Todd Mariki Simons, the trainer and the rider here in race number 3 on the program. She's really developing nicely. The horse has done this very, very well, coming off the back of those two nice placings. And, yeah, might be a six-year-old, but still lightly raced and has won 3 of the 23 and holds a really good record here locally out of Woodville as well. So, nice race. Little Thief, I think that's a real top-off where he heads under Scotty McNabb. He sort of stole a run before the corner and was coming home nicely enough. Doji Cutter got well back and was okay to the line. Quill put up a nice performance, but yeah, Hannah's riding with a little bit of confidence, so let's catch up with her because I think we'll be talking to her more and more as she gets into the apprentice jockey ranks. Congratulations. You're riding a little bit of a sort of wave of form at the moment.
1: I know. I was pretty confident coming into this race because his last two runs were really good. But, yeah, I was still, you never know what can happen. But, yeah, it's a great feeling to keep that going.
0: Well, you sort of just rolled into the race at the right.
1: Yeah, he jumped really nicely and then he just settled, you know, exactly where I wanted him to be. He wanted to sort of get going a little bit at just before the 1,000, but just sat him there and then, yeah, come the corner, he just got rolling and he just couldn't beat them all, yeah.
0: Okay, I suppose you're looking at the clock waiting for this apprenticeship to sort of get underway for you.
1: Yeah, I just can't wait for it. Like, I'm just, I really am counting down the months till I get started.
0: Okay. Congratulations here.
1: Thank you.
0: Nice performance. Nice ride by a young lady who's going places in Hannah Wilson here, Nicole.
2: It's such a great series for this, isn't it? Because it gets us, it gets them the connections, obviously, as amateur riders before they look to take out an apprenticeship. And as you heard there, Hannah Wilson, she is delighted with that result. Well done to her and everyone. She'll take the lead in that amateur drivers' premiership now for the year as well over Monique Day. So more to come from Woodville. We are about to get into a very special race next up here out of Methven. It's the Terry May Royal Pace. We're over the 1,700 metres. And as you can see, on this Father's Day, Ricky May does drive and train at the favourite mat. So it's a pretty special race here. Obviously, we lost Terry. I was never privileged enough to meet him, but the stories I've heard, he was such an amazing person. 75 years in the harness racing game, and what a result it would be if Ricky can win it for his dad here.
3: Oh, no doubt, Nicole. Yeah, Terry was still getting out to the races in his final few months. He used to love jumping in the car with Ricky and get out to the Sunday meetings. And obviously a very well-known name, a name around these regions. And I'd love nothing more than to see Blue Diamond do the business. Won't be easy from the draw, but as you say, will be a fitting winner, Nicole.
2: And I can tell you, it was the market mover as well. So people jumping on here for all those reasons and more, the son of Captain Crunch. So certainly good luck to Ricky and all of the May family here in this race. On top selection for you, is the runner drawn just outside of Blue Diamond? Better Be Lou. I remember she created quite an impression, didn't she? Her first couple of race day starts with a couple of very nice seconds. A little bit surprised she hasn't broken through here. She comes to the grass track and I guess she's too put off by her draw here.
3: She's been here at the workouts in the past and handled it. Better Be Lou, and her form is just simply superior than anything in the race. It's leaps and bounds ahead of the whole field, particularly on that run on the 31st of July when she was fifth, beaten 4.5 lengths behind Ankara. Now, that horse came out and won the three-year-old feature final and has placed since. Nansana was second in that race. It's been a winner. Poseidon was third. It's been a winner. Suspicious Captain was fourth. It's won twice. And Flying Home was seventh, finishing behind Better Be Lou. It's about as strong an Addington maiden form as you will get. I think you're getting the courtesy of the barrier draw. She's a pretty sensible sort of horse, though. I'd be happy to have my heart earned on her here, Nicole. Thought she was at a very reasonable price, and therefore we'll have her as the value bet today.
2: And that's the thing in maiden grades. You never know what horses you're going to strike, but that sensational form, as you've rattled off those runners that have all gone on with after meeting her as well and beating her. So that's certainly plenty of ticks for mine.

0: range. She has been a mover, nines into $7, number 14 on top for you. The sliding blinds go on your second selection in the race, the three-year-old filly Pickety Witch here, Blair Orange and Roger Austin combining.
1: Handles grass, sliding blinds on, obviously a horse, another one who is going to break its maiden pretty quickly. I think if it gets away on the front foot here, Nicole, we'll take a bit of catching.
0: Liberty Girl has been on the grass on two of her six runs, and she's been placed on one of those occasions as well. She's got the draw of three to work with here. Gemma Thornley does the steering.
1: Yeah, good splits at Ashburton last time from a testing wide barrier draw behind Ultimatum. Was very gallant at Oamaru when second behind Conan. Had the better of both Blue Diamond and race rival Wattlebank Will on that occasion. She's a big respect.
0: Just looking at her opening price for Liberty Girl was quite a bit shorter than the $8. $4.80, in fact. So a big drifter. As we've mentioned, good support coming for number 14, top pick for, of course, Matt Cross into $6 now, as short as that from nines. Pickety Witch, also a bit of a mover here as well. Currently $6 in that joint second line of betting. And, of course, the move around Blue Diamond on this Father's Day. Ricky May with now the training of the son of Captain Crunch in his father's memorial race, who we lost, unfortunately, there, obviously, through the later part of June. 93 years old, and as you heard from Matt, was still right up until his passing. Involved in the industry, of course, as a trainer of Blue Diamond and supporting Ricky as well. So Blue Diamond himself, he's had two placings from six starts. I mentioned he's by Captain Crunch. This is his first race day start on grass, but no doubt plenty of experience on it behind the scenes. And there he is, Ricky May, out there as well. All right, 14-1, 3-12 for you, Matt, as we head back for the Terry May Memorial Pace.
1: Tossed up throwing in Delightful Galleon as well, the nine. He's another one dropping out of Addington races where he hasn't had a lot of luck. Was fifth behind Nikolai Ray back on the 17th of July. There's been a bit of form come out with Conan, who was second, go on to win. Has been freshened. I thought its trial was okay as well, Delightful Galleon. Turning in now. Terry May Memorial Pace, 1700, Tattooed Lady and Smoother the Better Get Ready, Olympian turns in. St. Elmo's Fire and Bold Excuse, ready to go now. Liberty Girl backs away. So Liberty Girl facing the wrong direction. St. Elmo's Fire backs away. Olympian on the jig. Coming up now, St. Elmo's Fire just began a little awkwardly. St. Elmo's Fire. Liberty Girl got the start wrong. Came away in a bad game. Old Excuse at the start. Tattooed Lady. Wattlebank Will sped to the front from Pickety Witch. Olympian handy. Gisette just in behind those from Galleon. Blue Diamond away okay, has the back of Gisette. 2 to 3 lengths away, Smoother the Better. Better be losing here. Well back in the race is St. Elmo's Fire following Smoother the Better. 5 lengths away, Liberty Girl. 3 lengths, Tattooed Lady. It's race over for your favourite, Better Be Lose. She's drifted about 10 lengths away before she paces, and she's now back with Bold Excuse. So they work up the side, 1,200 metres to go. And the leader, Wattlebank Will, leads it by a length. Make it a half to Olympian. Pickety Witch in the trial. And then Delightful Galleon on the outside of Candy Crunch. 3 lengths away. Gisette. 2 lengths further afield. Smoother the Better. Then Blue Diamond, who's 8 or 9 off the front. 2 lengths away. St. Elmo's Fire. You can forget the rest. Liberty Girl. Tattooed Lady. Then Bold Excuse at a big breakaway to Better Be Lou. The leader, Wattlebank Will. Wattlebank Will out by a length, running second. Olympian. Pickety Witch will await the Jackson Holmes pass. Delightful Galleon 1-1-4. Then Candy Crunch along the inside, 1 away to Gisette, outside of Smoother the Better. A length away to Blue Diamond and 1.5 to St. Elmo's Fire as they stream off the back. 600 metres to go, it's Wattlebank Will by 3/4 to Olympian. Pickety Witch has had a grand run third. A length and a half. Galleon just under a bit of pressure there. Candy Crunch the inside from Gisette, who's driven up. Then Smoother the Better. Blue Diamond has work to do and 2 lengths away to St. Elmo's Fire. All of the action up front here with Wattlebank Will and Olympian. Pickety Witch to third. Candy Crunch came out of the pocket. Blue Diamond tries to run on, but 8 lengths away. The leader, Wattlebank Will, And Brave the outside. Two lengths Pickety Witch. Candy Crunch runs on. The leader Wattlebank Will found a bit of a kick. Leads it a length. Oh, he's going roughly Wattlebank Will. Had to be steadied Wattlebank Will. Getting through Pickety Witch. Hit the front from Wattlebank Will and Olympian. Pickety Witch inside the 100. Wattlebank Will trying to get a second wind. It's Pickety Witch though. Pickety Witch. Pickety Witch beats Wattlebank Will. Olympian third, smoother the better fourth. Then Blue Diamond, followed in by St. Elmo's Fire. Then Candy Crunch, Liberty Girl, Tattooed Lady, Bold Excuse. And coming in pretty slowly toward the end, Gisette, Delightful Galleon, and Better Be Lou, Costly, will be the last of them to cross. Pickety Witch, number one. Hard to say if she was getting there, if Wattlebank Will held it all together. Wattlebank Will lost all of its momentum and got going again late, but Pickety Witch, the Always Be Mickey filly at a

0: The old odds. Win one, start number 10 for Pickety Witch. The good early manners was able to trail Waddle Bank Will, who threw in some rough strides at the 150, then had to be steadied. We'll hold on for second. Third and will be six, Olympian, and fourth, number five, Smooth. It's 1:10, 6 and 5. Starting to get pretty testing out there, as you can see. Blair Orange, he was only following one horse in Waddle Bank Will, and he's covered in mud, and the rest of our drivers, they are absolutely saturated. Back with race number 6, the Mountain Hart Trotting Club Mobile Pace. We race over the mile, and that one is underway at 2:16.
1: They sure are, aren't they? There is quite a bit of mud and the like coming back there and on those horses as well. So we'll keep watch, as Matt mentioned at the top of the day here. We were expecting us getting through the program that was race 5 and obviously 11 race program. Might have to link up with Matt later on and find out those wet grass track harness horses to follow for sure. Gee, looked to have it run in one, didn't he? Waddle Bank Will, and he's wanted to throw it away there. A bit drunk and a bit rough coming down for home. Samantha Rotley's managed to get him back in his gate, and he will finish second, but all honours with Pickett. Blair Orange coming up through the inside part of the track. And yes, that's definitely Blair there. And we can only just see him with obviously all that mud on him there. She's a 3-year-old filly by Always Be Mickey, and she gets her maiden at start number 10. And of course, Blue Diamond will finish fifth. He was certainly trying really hard there for Ricky May and all the family in the Terry May Memorial. All right, of course it is Gambling Harm Awareness Week, as we all know. Another one of those tools to make you aware of, and you can check them out, of course, on that Betting Hub, is the Take Time Off tool. If you do want to block your... You can choose sort of which days that you want to be locked out of your account, as they say. You need access to those, head to the Betcha app. All right, Andy, well, we're looking forward to this next with you. Gee, we've been downgraded further, heavy 10. It does look very testing out there today at the Farlap Raceway.
2: Yeah, this rain has been fairly constant all day, to be fair. We started soft 6. We were very quickly downgraded to a soft 7 and straight from a soft 7 to a heavy 10. So things are very testing out there today. So if you are doing your form, if you've already done your form, you want to be now looking for horses that love a fairly heavy track, because it is probably only going to get worse. This rain certainly hasn't disappeared anywhere, Nicole, as the rain continues to fall down. The horses are all sort of coming out with towels and rugs on to hop on. But yeah, not much fun out there today, and a heavy 10 makes things a little trickier.
1: It sure does, and we've seen that through the program. You did warn us, obviously, at the top of the day. Your drive down there from, obviously, Christchurch this morning, it was a heavy rain, and you'll be certainly looking in the form guide for those that relish the heavy tracks. My form, I probably need to throw it out the window, but anyway, it's been fun getting the form books out again, and hopefully it can maybe put me in instead covering some more meetings going forward on maybe soft or good tracks. But anyway, let's get into this race as we see, yes, jockeys being obviously legged aboard. De Jour as the favourite. In terms of her heavy stats, she has been placed on half of her 6 starts on

0: to start. She's been able to race forward and been somewhere near the pace. Calcutta, her heavy form reads well as well, so the downgrade in track conditions shouldn't be too big against for her. I thought the six a player as well, Suavita, first up in the south. Recent racing's been around Ruakaka, another horse who has performed well on heavy tracks as well, so has to be a player. Horse number one, Flat Steel. He gets a heavy weight, which doesn't make life easy for him. He's carrying 59 kgs, and he's going to be back in the early stages. He doesn't usually get himself forward, but tempo in the early stages might be okay, so that could mean Flat Stanley's looking to roll over top of them late. He's probably better on a slightly better track than what we get here today, but he's racing well enough to calculations. And Devoriaz comes in fresh, 84 days between runs, heavy form, pretty plain for her, but I thought she was some sort of player as well. Nicole, 8, 6, 1, and 2, and just that reminder, if in doubt, dance, racing in the Sam Wynn colours.
1: Awesome, thank you. 1 of 5 in the race for Len and Lacey Stewart, so a busy race for them. That is for sure. Yeah, like your thoughts around Suavita, I did put her on top. She's a mare that's contested some pretty strong races, albeit down in the grades, up in the North Island, and she does have a reasonable heavy track record, which is pretty good. She's earned up and over 90,000 in her 31 start career to date. It will be interesting to see her down in the south. Her last run up north was just recently on the 1st of August, as Andy mentioned, at Ruakaka, a couple of times up there. But again, she has performed on certainly soft and heavy tracks in the past. Is with Andrew Carsten, Hayley Hassman, you can see out there with as well, Suavita. In terms of the other miners for mine in this race, DuJour certainly, and there has been good push for this runner as well, bringing in those good stats in terms of obviously over this distance and also on the heavy surfaces. We mentioned those placings and a likely on place runner. We've seen today that's certainly been to be. Other miners, Alvarez here. Again, I like this one when we were listed as a soft six, putting my selections through yesterday. If in doubt, dance is an interesting runner. Just looking at the heavy stats, they read okay. One of the locals, 3 kgs off here with Simmer aboard. Obviously racing in the Win colours. She's also in the ownership here. A 5-race winner, and I just think maybe profile's nice enough here over the mile. Last time out was well beaten on that heavy track, but I thought the locals here, they often go well on their own tracks. So if in doubt, dance, you can see the best chance for the Stewart in terms of the marketplace. Selections for Andy, 8, 6, 1 and 2. And of course, we have been further downgraded to a heavy 10. So we went from, yes, a soft 7 prior to the second race, straight in to a heavy 10 here. Race 3, our 65 over the mile. A few runners left to load for us here. The market mover clearly with DuJour, Tristan Moodley. He looks for a race-to-race double. Of course, very impressive in the previous Sailor Sam. Handlebars down there early, down the back, and a win, a lead all the way win. Very impressively for Kenny Ray. We'll leave things with you ahead of your next.
0: Pink cap aboard Later Boy, the white cap aboard Zidane, the quartered cap on our Princess Boot, and the darker pink and a brown cap aboard District 9. So DuJour is forward. That leaves us with Flat Stanley to load away. And second favourite, Suavita. And we will be set to go. Starting from the inside is Later Boy. So Flat Stanley is now forward. Starter has them, starter releases them. Flat Stanley slowest to go, showing speed as District 9 and Later Boy, the two stablemates getting handy, and DuJour improves to third. Flat Stanley punching up the inside will now settle fourth, and Suavita and around Tetbury with a good little turn of foot. Then if in doubt, dance is a length and a half away to Avoriaz, who's followed through by our Princess Boot and Zidane's last of all. 12.50 left to run as they work their way to the back, and District 9 now around to take it up. Leads the way by just over a length on Suavita, and Later Boy third under DuJour, who's one away from the inside. Then Flat Stanley, who's covered up by Tetbury. Next, if in doubt, dance Zidane. Second to last, our Princess Boot, and Avoriaz is last of all. As they work off the back and inside the 900 metres. Out in front, District 9, and he's keen to roll away by 2, Suavita. There's 2.5 lengths away, 2, Later Boy. DuJour starting to

0: get a regular. Tedbury working into the race around the outside of Flat Stanley, and behind those is Our Princess Boots, are dangerous in front of that if and out Dancing of Aurea's last with 600 metres left to go. It's District 9 out in front. Suavita might be the big danger. There's two or three away to Tedbury, who's starting to close in on these as well. Flat Stanley trying to get into the. Then DeJour, and coming to the outside is going to be Zidane. It's District 9 who swings in front. 3.50 left to go. He's away on Suavita. Tedbury steadily making ground. Then DeJour and Flat Stanley, if in doubt, dance late on the scene. District 9 brings him inside the 150. Away by a length and a half on. Tedbury, who tries to give. Then DeJour in front. District 9. Tedbury starts to knuckle down, but District 9 takes them all of the way. Too good for Tedbury. Third DeJour, and then if in doubt, dance. Flat Stanley was next with Suavita. In behind those, Our Princess Boot, Zidane. We go back to the tail enders of Aurea's, and back with that later, boy. District 9 taken forward and able to take them all of the way. Lennon and Lacey Stewart, they had five in the event and they get the job done. Tedbury's been brave in defeat. DeJour hasn't been a mile away. Always looked under pressure from the 600 DeJour, but the race favourite never stopped trying. And they lined up in behind the Miffin down. Flat Stanley, Suavita, all there for the minor money. But in the end, it's horse number 10, District 9, who will go home the winner. It's 2 from 17 for the mare by Tiger Prawn out of Extra Penny, raced by Al Stewart and M. Dykstra. Len and Lacey Stewart prepare out of Team Madu. Rohan Madu, the successful rider. Cole taken forward at a big, big price, District 9. He's been well beaten his last start. He's won from 16 before today, but he absolutely takes them all of the way at a big, big price.
1: Yep, a big price, all right. I've got here $58 for Tote Players. The outsider by quite some way. It's obviously the place to be. In front there without the mud kicking back on our heavy 10 track. Brave runs in defeat. DeJour, as you're right, it was certainly under a ride down the straight there. She's kicked on and will finish third. I thought a really good run as well from Tedbury, one to certainly watch. But yeah, it's testing there. That is for sure at the Farlap Raceway. We take a break. We'll be back on the other side at Woodville.

0: He's embodied excellence from the very beginning.
1: Halal might be doing better, yes, Halal wins the stand, Fox.
0: Proven among champions at 2
1: Halal's
0: and 3.
1: Closing up on the inside really well. Animo in front, danger. Halal's trying to beat him. Halal goes to Animo, Animo kicks. Halal, the favourite, moved up.
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1: Moving to the steeplechase, Camper, for our next race at Woodville. And we've had a couple of races today, the hurdle and this one, as a special conditions jump race as well. Three scratchings here. Bevan, runners, well, a few of them anyway, that went around, obviously, with that rescheduled meeting at Te Aroha. Who do you like here in the next?
2: Look, I thought about putting Go Butch up is one of my value runners of the day. Reasons? Well, Red Ned was in the same race at Harwood. Now, Go Butch was actually travelling really well before he punched through a couple halfway down the back straight and one on the corner, and he really took the absolute stuffing out of himself, and he then sort of picked himself up and ran into the again. Now, Happy Star won by forever, so the margin's a little bit irrelevant. We know how good he is. But I just think if Go Butch had taken those two jumps a bit better, then I think he would have beaten Red Ned home. So I thought the 5.50 was a really good each-way price. Conwell's picks up the saddle here this afternoon. Sunday Surge is well worth putting a little bit on. And I don't know where you put it on Father's Day. Maybe give it to Dad. Put 50 on at threes. He can go down and have a couple of Sunday sessions with the money and come home and have a nice roast dinner, because I think the $3 is a good price on a running horse. So I was with Go Butch on top at $6. I think that's really, really good money in my mind. I think he's a major player. I think the four, Red Ned, yes, like the placings have all been pretty good, but I did expect him to win one of those. The second at Trenton was a long way away from St Bernard, but we know St Bernard good quality about him. So yes, there's good understanding why the price is about it. Empire State makes a bit of sense. It's been just gently improving. Had a couple of steeplechases in the open by St Bernard last time. Was just okay. And then I had Odysseus for Stephen Beetson. He's now 12 though. Sloane Square, younger, maybe better, not sure, for Mark Holligan and Josh Parker. So I just thought the price was a little bit crazy against Red Ned here around Go Butch. And I know Kevin thought he'd been working well going into that race behind Happy Star, so we shall see this afternoon. There is a change of rider in race number 5. Nick Downs has been replaced by Dean Parker on Name the Game for Gail Templeton. Let's get upstairs to you. Justin, what do you make of the fourth?
3: Oh, gee, not much. I've got no idea. Just happy to call it, really. A bit of a dartboard job. I wouldn't say no to any of them necessarily. I'm with Red Ned. He is the favourite here. Sure, certainly no good thing. And I agree with you. He probably has had a couple of chances, but he's quite young in terms of a jumper, isn't he? Red Ned. He's still only 6, but he's racing well. I think this is a really good opportunity for him. He's built up enough experience now. There's no worries with fitness or anything. Gets a shot. So Red Ned on top for me. Empire State goes in second. Number 2, the way Dean Parker has ridden the first two today, he might be just about a good thing. Dean Parker, 3 out of 3. He's a horse who's shown a little bit here and there from one of our leading jumps stables. Empire State, number 2 for Dean Parker. So he's in second. With your thoughts on Go Butch, looks a good race for him. Sloane Square, probably the question mark horse. He hasn't shown a heap, really, but gets up over further ground into his first steeplechase outing today, so it may well suit him. And, you know, Odysseus, number 3, the old fella, 12-year-old, they're calling him in the south. It seems like a very long time ago now. It's 2 or 3 lifetimes ago for myself, Odysseus. But he's still trudging on at 12, so good luck to him. We're almost set for a start. The thanks, Pat Shannon, steeplechase. Gates are away. They're on their journey. 4,000 metres, just the 5 of them. She'll run to the first of 14 all up, and getting there in front is going to be the old fella, Odysseus, up on the outside over Red Ned, and just taken back behind them after beginning right with them was Go Butch, followed by Empire State as they leap over the second, and Sloane Square a little high and slow. Of course, it is his first steeplechase today, and he's just going to get a little detached early. He's about 5 or 6 behind them. So this fence in front of the winning post, third all up, and

0: Getting over it in front is Odysseus. Odysseus about three clear. Red Ned settled down second. Empire State over on the inside third. Around that is Go Butch and Sloane. Is tailed off early. He's about eight lengths further afield and fifth of the five. So it's Odysseus, the elder statesman, in control. And he's going to do it from the top end here for Corey Wiles. A length and a half clear over the race. Favourite is Red Ned and Billy Marshall's second. Dean Parker, who's had his first ride back in the country today for a little while, and he's two earlier on. He's looking to go free from free here with Empire State in the red and black silks. Over on the outside of that rudder is Go Butch at about five lengths away, Sloane Square. 3,000 metres to gallop, three to get over down the back, and Odysseus in front comes to the first down the back. A length clear over Red Ned, who was over nicely enough. Second, albeit a little high there, but over well enough. And third in the race is Go Butch. To the next down the back they go. They were followed then by Empire State at about five lengths to Sloane Square. So the order remains exactly the same here. And Odysseus just got in a tad closer, that one, but leads the way by a length and a half over Red Ned, the six-year-old. Is pretty young for the steeplechase caper, of course, but Sloane Square is actually the youngest in the race at five, and he's back last. In front of him is Go Butch at Empire State, but certainly the elder statesman of the race is Odysseus at 12. He leads the way by three quarters of a length. Red Ned stay nice and close, and they lead by about four on Go Butch, Empire State, and Sloane Square's got closer. He's been able to tack on after being a little detached over the first lap. So back where they started from as they head into the straight, and still Odysseus is the pacemaker. Red Ned with the ears pricked up on the outside, travelling along nicely. First in the straight, they take to it, and that's fence seven all up. Odysseus to Red Ned, the two chestnuts, one and two. Empire State third, Go Butch is fourth, and three lengths to Sloane Square. One in front of the crowd here, and the spectators on the fence get a nice close look at these jumpers at Odysseus bowling along without a care in the world. And they go to the judge, and now they've got a lap to go. So 1,800 metres to the one just past this winning post. Odysseus got in nicely to lead by a length on Red Ned, Go Butch, Empire State, and again Sloane Square just detached a little. He's a little one pace on the flat, as we know, and he's still last to the five. It's Odysseus to Red Ned, who is not letting this leader sneak away on him. Two lengths away in third spot is Go Butch and the Kevin Meyer silks on the outside. The red and black of Empire State, and a length Sloane Square, he tacks on again. So only covered over about four lengths. They've all got a real chance here as they head up into the back straight. Jumping's been pretty good overall, and the leader is Odysseus. Red Ned, the favourite though, stalking away and about to draw level now. 1,200 metres to go. So we're about to get serious. Go Butch is third, Empire State and Sloane Square to the first of three down the back. Odysseus and Red Ned are still showing the way. Go Butch third, two lengths away, Empire State, Sloane Square. No rider has pushed the button yet. 1,000 metres to go. Odysseus the leader, trying to go from end to end. Red Ned's been there from the outset second. Over the next third, right on them, Go Butch, and they all got over well. Three lengths away, Empire State, two, Sloane Square off the top now. Flatability important from this point. Big run on the flat across, they come to the 700 meters. It's Odysseus, Red Ned about to be called upon. Go Butch right in play, Empire State worked on, and Sloane Square. But they've all got a shot here coming towards the corner. It is Odysseus. Go Butch makes a move. Red Ned urged along third. Empire State, Sloane Square. Still Odysseus trying to defy them. Leads on a length and a half. Make it two. Oh, he's kicked away the old boy. Three to go, or two to go. Odysseus over the six. He's two lengths in front. Go Butch, then Red Ned at Empire State. One to go for the 12-year-old. It's Odysseus comes to it. He got over okay, but he's clear. It's all Odysseus. He's going to lead Go to O. The 12-year-old, five lengths, big win. Odysseus, second Go Butch. Third over was Red, Empire State and Sloane Square. The old fella, too good. Number three, Odysseus, Corey Wiles. Stephen Beetson, well done to you. Dictated from the outset and really gave nothing else a look. And Red Ned tracked him throughout, couldn't go with him. It was Go Butch who emerged as the danger, but really there was danger. And Odysseus was too strong up and over the last, not perfectly, but he was good enough, and he dashed away again. He just was going too well for them, really. Go Butch had no answer. He's donkey-licked them, to be honest. Let's be honest. He is absolutely blitz them as Odysseus. Far too good there, Bevan. Three.
1: Yeah, he was really good today, wasn't he? 12-year-old, he just travelled along in front like an old stager, and then when he got to that last jump, he just flew it and took off. Well done to Stephen and his team. Congratulations. That is win number four at start 7.

0: I can't actually see Stephen, unfortunately, but he'll get the victory. Gope is coming to the top of the straight, but Odysseus just was too good. Reed Ned had every chance. Well, there's no real excuses here. In Empire State was just a little bit one-paced. Congratulations to Stephen and his team. Let's go and grab Stephen and have a quick chat. Have a quick chat. The old boy G was brilliant today.
1: He wasn't. He deserved it, that horse.
0: Yeah, he did.
1: He's been honest all year.
0: All year?
1: All year, mate.
0: He just sort of rolled along at his own pace. He wasn't.
1: The track helped him out. Yeah, he likes that. The better track, the older he's got, the better he goes.
0: Jumped beautifully, travelled on the bridle nicely. Yeah. Showed a good turn of foot as well.
1: Yeah, he has. There's a couple of boys hopped on him and helped me this week, and they said they're backing him.
0: Okay.
1: Yeah.
0: Oh, congratulations.
1: Yeah, thank you, mate.
0: Nice performance. Really nice to see him back in the winner's circle as a 12-year-old here, Nicole. And we got time to catch up with Corey about the old father, Odysseus. 12-year-old boy, highly recommend. He's had 14 other placings in his career. He's won over $110,000. So he's done a wonderful job for Stephen and his team. And that was a really nice performance. He's a fit horse. Well, he wouldn't blow out a matchstick at the present moment, and shows that age doesn't weary them, does it? He was just very, very good. Go Butch had an opportunity when he came up outside him, but he just kicked away really, really nicely, jumped beautifully, and it's a really nicely timed run by Corey. Just had him under a nice rein the whole way. He's just working at his own pace, and when asked, he flew the jumps and was too good. See if we can grab Corey and have a quick chat. Quite emotional, I think, for Stephen, getting this fella up today. He just rolled along at his own tempo, under his own steam. It was pretty nice to watch.
2: Yeah, no, it was awesome. Like, he got a soft lead, everything went his way, and jumped perfect, so can't put him wrong.
0: Yeah, he sort of had a challenger at the top of the straight, but he had him covered easily.
2: Yeah, well, like, I sort of felt, and I could sort of feel them niggling at theirs already, and I sort of felt like I had a whole heap of horse underneath me, so, no, he was real good.
0: Well done.
2: Thank you very much.
0: Corey Wiles takes out race number four here, Nicole.
3: That's great. He's always been a horse that he's been a lovely horse to watch. He measures his fences beautifully, and a well-deserved win for him. 12 years old, age is just a number, as they say, and turned out in beautiful order, and as you heard, not blowing at all. So beautifully prepared by Stephen and his team. Our next race at Methven comes up pretty quickly, and Matt Cross will come across to you here. We've seen this track. It's been very testing, hasn't it? So I believe you've got some runners that we may want to highlight for later races.

0: and who doesn't. So you will see a couple in here that are paying massive lock in this race, who's relished these sort of conditions in the past. He's second up, so will be fitter. Choco Lou is very well respected in the market in race number 7, goes well on these sort of tracks. Now Motormouth has had his hocks treated race 8 number 12. Will love these conditions, as will A Better Jackalack. Classy Link is the absolute standout on the program in terms of a wet grass track. She's had 7 starts in the mud, 5 wins. She's a $9 chance, has been backed in from 20. Sam Varsa can run a race in that as well. He'll relish it. The old boy, Rark Muninov, he's had more starts just about than I've had days. He's alive. He's $4.80 in race number 10. He'll love the conditions. Bookie's player. And A Patch of Gold. A couple of the Bruce Hutton runners in there. Highly Rated was another earlier on. Highly Rated ran really well. All of his horses, a lot of their form's over on the West Coast on those testing tracks. So I think you can follow those horses like Sam Barsa and A Patch of Gold as top 3 or top 4 chances. So as I said, Nicole, there was no judgment in terms of the prices. It's purely based on stats, and they are the horses that stand themselves out for the latter part of the program. So hope you took a bit of a screenshot of that and remembered a couple, because I'm sure there'll be a few in there that will run a price. We're pretty close to start time here. Nicole, have gone 2 smoking. Easier grade, should win this off barrier number 2. Closing splits last time behind Eastern Doll Brilliant, went 4th. 6 Carrera Bandito, Mile Mobile should be okay, like him on the 7-day backup. Miracle Memphis, the 8, Racing Super, good grass record and has a tidy finish. And number 9, Tuppence, had the draw to suit at Rang Yorta time, but was second behind Royal Bell, and that horse came out and won on Friday. She's over the odds. 2, 6, 8, 9, they'll come up shortly, race 6.
1: Thank you, Matt. Thank you for putting that together. You did mention possibly the real standout there on that list coming up in race number 9, Classy Link. She's already been a big mover there as well. There have been a couple of late things close to this race, but we'll discuss them as we get through the program. And yep, I'm on $1 each way. Here we go on the first runner on this list. He's a lock at $34 and $6. We are scoring up here. Smoking Ashes, you saw the big bet alert, 175 on opening. But big bet alert coming around the son of Captain Crunch for the Dunn team. And you've got Carrera Bandito there at $5. Christian Bale, bit of a move here as well for the Hope team. Race number 6, Matt, 2 to beat 6, 8 and 9. Here he is for the call.
0: Gallop. So Tuppen the back in a gallop. And she's going to pretty much take no part from there. She's 15 lengths behind. Christian Bale has galloped. He's a lock, got checked. Tuppence rather tall and fast. And Miracle Memphis all galloped. So a few of them off stride there. As the mobile left, it's Carrera Bandito going forward in front of Smoking Ashes, who's going to lob into the trail. And Dream Boy's running third, 3 back underneath of Valerie. Then Justification underneath of Silent Theory. There's 2 lengths away to He's a Lock, 4 lengths away to Christian Bale, 6 or 8 lengths away to Miracle Memphis, who doesn't look at all comfortable in the conditions. A further 8 lengths away, Tall and Fast. So Carrera Bandito, the leader, shaken up in front, leads by a length and a half, really wants to knock off here. So Valerie comes forward to give it company, and trailing third is Smoking Ashes. 1-1-4th is Silent Theory on the outside of Dream Boys, and then He's a Lock, shading Justification. A length and a half, Christian Bale tailed off the other. It's Carrera Bandito, the leader. Carrera Bandito sets them up midway down the back. Rolls past the 900 metres by a length on Valerie. Trailing third, awaiting the Jackson Holmes passing lane, Smoking Ashes. Silent Theory is racing fourth and 1-1 outside of Dream Boys. Christian Bale starts a 3 wide run. Goes He's a Lock, and back with it on the inside, Justification. So it's Carrera Bandito, a length in front, Valerie. 3 wide, Christian Bale getting into the race. Smoking Ashes, the favourites, galloped. He was in the trail, Smoking Ashes, and he's off stride. And he's drifting right back and putting paid to his chances here. Your hot favourite is out of the race. Carrera Bandito, the leader, out by a length on Christian Bale. Silent Theory lurking at any old odds. Ben Valerie, He's a Lock, Dream Boys and Justification as they turn for the money. It's Carrera Bandito for home, a length in front, Christian Bale. Silent Theory peels, and then Valerie from He's a Lock. The leader, Carrera Bandito, a length and a half, Christian Silent Theory, He's a Lock, run on wider. Carrera Bandito, the leader from Christian Bale. Silent Theory down the middle. Carrera Bandito still in front from Christian Bale. And Silent Theory, still Carrera Bandito from Christian Bale. Carrera Bandito's kicking from Christian Bale. And Carrera Bandito beat Christian Bale. Silent Theory.

0: third, fourth across Valeray, and Justification found the line well. Then Dream Boys, He's a Lot, Smoking Ashes, Gallop went in the trail, and the other three are tailed right out. Tall and Fast, Miracle Memphis, and Tuppence. Oh, it's tough going. Carrera Bandito, number six, will win it. Ray and the very much in form Warren Stapleton team has taken them from start to finish here. Winning the Mount Hutt Trotting Club Mobile. Held off the challenges. Christian Bale was gallant after an early gallop. Silent Theory will spice up. Valeray fourth, horse number four. It'll be sixth, the winner, Carrera Bandito. Beating five, Christian Bale, three, Silent Theory, and four, Valeray will be fourth. It was a pretty messy sort of start. A lot of horses going behind the gate there, so it'll be interesting to catch that replay to see what happened there. But Christian Bale was one of those that got tangled up at the start. He's run a bold at second, but Carrera Bandito stayed out of all of the trouble at the start, takes them all of the way, and it is very, very tough going for both our horses and horsemen and there on track today at the Mount Harding. Race number seven will be our next race to go. Peter Lagan Standard Breeds Handicap Pace. We'll have that for you, Nicole, at 11 minutes to three.
1: Very testing, as we can see there, and Carrera Bandito. That does make it 11 for the season for Warren. Very informed team, as you say, and a big group of very happy owners, no doubt, with this horse's next win on his CV. And a nice result for Ricky May. He wasn't able to win his father's memorial at the race prior, but he gets a win on a special day down there at Methven. Next up, we continue the Betcha Sunday session. Stick with us. We're having a lot of fun. We'll have a lot more coming up.
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0: Going to be win number 23 today for Buffy Norstains. The Bonnie Little Mare by Majestic Sun wins again, and she gets them by five lengths.
8: No red, and you can put that down to Jasmine Fawcett with a mid-race move. Too good.
0: Aspiring Beauty has too much speed in the conditions and runs away. Aspiring Beauty.
9: Carignan just in front. Pinkerton trying to reach Carignan, but it's Carignan indeed. Parker, welcome back.
0: Sheep in front, highly rated Mom Mojito, run on in vain. It's Sheep too good. Sheep is going to beat home, highly rated.
9: The Tookie Tookie, Hannah Wilson kicks her right to the line, and Hannah will forge to the top of the series for the amateurs. It's all Odysseus. He's going to lead Go To Woe. The 12-year-old, five legs, big win.
1: Halfway through the program, and winter conditions, as you can see there at the Methven Trots. And the Timaru Gallops, a bit nicer up there at Woodville for the jumpers. We've still got, of course, the feature steeplechase, St. Bernard, the Sunday Surge Runner, all that and more to come from there. Next for us, though, we are back down to Timaru, and I can advise you of a couple of late scratches. coming up in the program. In fact, in the race after this, race five, my best bets come out. Terry Ray opting to not start. Baltic Boom fresh up, so we'll wait another day for that runner. Another runner coming through as a late scratching just a short time ago in race seven was number five, Vaquita. So a couple of late scratchings and we'll work our way as we do get some more. Nice race this one, Andy, 2 minutes out from it. Quite a few of these with aspirations towards the guineas. We did see the scratching of Never Too Much coming out this morning. I was pretty keen on Sitala going through the trial performances. Different now, obviously, this track, but I thought she was really good at the trials. Her only race day start, she hit the line nicely back in February as a two-year-old, and I like the gear change with the blinkers on as well. She had them on at the trial. She wanted to go a little bit fierce, but I think she's now had a run with the blinkers on at the trials. Jasmine Forsyth with a winner. I'm keen on the Anna Furlong runner on top.
3: Yeah, I'm with you. I think she's very hard to beat here, Sitala. We did just have a horse get loose here, Rhythm and Style. Kendra Becker was just put to the ground right in front of us here as she was about to make her way out to start on Rhythm and Style. He did get free from the clerk of the course as well and got into a bit of a gallop and covered a fair bit of ground. Now, Kendra Becker has just got back on top of Rhythm and Style, so nothing through as yet, but... Did have a bit of a gallop. So if you're with Rhythm, I'll just probably pay to note that he is well and truly in a bit of a mood here down in front of us. I thought the trial was good from Sitala. Showed that good speed with the blinkers on, as you say, got things, wanted to sort of race a bit fierce, but the trial itself was pretty solid. Comes up with the inside, blinkers stay on. If she goes forward again, Sitala, I thought she'd be hard to beat. I thought Trickery was the danger, just hearing through from Terry Ray as well. Trickery is how they want it pronounced. A horse who's been good so far through the one start was pretty solid. That was at Riccarton on the synthetic. In the back of some pretty handy trials, I thought it had to be a chance. She's a professional, she's trialled up well. Her latest trial, she's a professional, there has to be a player. And thought the one at odds, if you're looking to chase the first four here with this pool guaranteed to 25,000. Horse number two, Golden Upgrade. The run at Omaru I thought was very good when making up ground late in the piece. He did fine with a bit of venom. If he can stay handy enough, Golden Upgrade didn't think he'd be far away. So 5, 4, 6, and 2, but we'll have a bit of a delay here as Rhythm and Style is just making its way to the start and will be vet checked once Rhythm and Style gets there. So we'll know more a little bit in a little moment or two. But at the moment, Rhythm and Style about to be vet checked.
1: Thanks, Andy. So we'll come across and get an update on that vet check as well. But good to see Rhythm and Style making her way out to the start there with the clerk of the course, and Kendra Barker, as we saw, has got back aboard. So, yep, like your thoughts around Sitala. She's a professional, was a very interesting first starter. Gee, she's exceptionally for the Greaves team. Terry Ray, Jack Taplin, holds a 1,000 guineas nomination. She's out of Chipinta, who was an excellent performer herself, especially up over the staying trips. She's a full sister to Professional Lad, who's done a great job in a short career to date, and also a half to the like Chapin, Teal and Island Hop. So she's got all the breeding on her side. For mine, when we were on a soft track when I was doing my form over the last couple of days, I wasn't sure about starting over 1,200 metres after having a trial over that trip. Yes, she won the trial nicely, but obviously they don't run times at the trials. But in the wet here, obviously, 1,200 metres, they won't be sort of running too fast here, you wouldn't think, on this rain-affected track. There's not any exposed heavy form in here to make you aware of late. A lot of these, obviously, three-year-olds are only lightly tried on debut. So it's a bit of a watch and see. Connections will be obviously finding out a little bit more in terms of that themselves on the heavy tracks. Trickery, so nice to get that pronunciation through as well. The three-year-old filly has had the one start, and she started on the synthetic track for third on debut and behind Cool and Command, who won't line up later. There's been a scratching coming through this morning as well. So obviously that poly track form into a heavy track, but I guess they're all really in the same boat here. For this next, the maiden three-year-old over the 1,200 metres. Might be able to head back to you, Andy. Not sure if we've had a vet check take place yet on runner number nine. We'll just see another Jockey dismounting there as well. Another one of the first starters, Ardent Love there. Yogesh getting off the three-year-old filly by Drossen. So we might just get back to you for a bit of an update, if you've got one, that is, of course. We're going to be well over start time here.
3: Yeah, there's just a fair bit going on here. Kendra arrived at the start rhythm and style, and Kendra Becker has dismounted, and the vet check about to take place now. Rhythm and style is with one of the starter's assistants. The vet check looks like it has been done, and the vet is walking away, but no update through as yet. But Kendra Becker's hopping back on. We'd almost make you think that we're starting at a big price here at $35. We have been cleared to start. So Rhythm and Style will be starting. Rhythm and Style has been cleared to start. Around by the vet, Rhythm and Style has been cleared to start. And we are about to start the loading process here. Snapback at Clearview Park Maiden. Won't take us long to get them forward. Sitala is forward. Trickery's taken her position. She's a professional. The race favourite is about to load forward. So they load forward well. She's a professional to walk forward. $2.60 for the debutante. Out of the Terry Ray Barn, Jack Taplin to do the riding. Golden Upgrade about to walk forward. Out on the back of this, we will be off to Woodville for race number five. They're 7 minutes away from a start, so you want to get your investments on. There's Golden Upgrade, a $15 chance with bookmakers. Just pops it into reverse for his stride, but now back forward and in. Brudel about to walk forward. You do wish Emma Wyatt all of the best with Brudel here. After what's been a pretty tough week for her and the team. Ardent Love and Rhythm and Style, the problem child. Won't be long before they fire away and will be set for a start. So the others stand well, Sitala, Trickery, they all stand well. She's a professional. Three favourites off the inside, three draws. As we just have a starter's attendant. Not sure who the issue is with this time. It's been a little cantankerous to walk forward as well. She is now in. And that'll leave us with Rhythm and Style. Who's still on toe. And he's in a right old mood. She is, I should say. She's in a right old mood. Kendra Beck is dismounted. For the first time off Rhythm and Style today. Now she walks forward, Rhythm and Style. She's three quarters of the way in. She's there now. So Rhythm and Style is now in. Kendra Becker will remount. Let's all wait patiently. Sitala Trickery. She's a professional. So Kendra Becker takes her position now on Rhythm and Style. 1,200 metres. So Kendra Becker looks to be back on now. So we have the starter's orders. Snap back at Clearview Park Maiden. The consistent falling rain here at the Farlap Raceway. We are underway to a pretty level line. Brudel will be slowest to go. Sitala showing speed with Trickery, and She's a Professional being sent forward. Ardent Love is four wide on those around the outside of Golden Upgrade, I should say. There's two lengths away too. Rhythm and Style, and back last of all is Brudel. So it is Sitala who grabs the lead and brings him inside the 900 metres and leads the way three quarters of a length on She's a Professional outside of the leader. Trickery next along the inside as Ardent Love improves very quickly around them and now gets up outside of the leader. And behind them, Golden Upgrade beyond midfield, then Rhythm and Style. And last of all, with 600 metres left to go, is Brudel. So Ardent Love around to pour some pressure into Sitala. They've put now 2.5 lengths into She's a Professional. Trickery, Rhythm, Golden Upgrade getting to the outside, then Rhythm and Style and Brudel as they swing. 400 metres left to run. It's Ardent Love who might have the better of Sitala, who's trying to fight on the inside, then Trickery. She's a Professional, and Golden Upgrade starting to make ground. It's Ardent Love in front. Inside the 150, Sitala won't lay down the inside.
8: She's a professional. Seetala off the canvas after Ardent Love. Late on the scene, she's a professional. Seetala, Ardent Love. Seetala, that's a brave win. Seetala scores. Photo second. Ardent Love or She's a Professional. Then Trickery, Rhythm and Style, Broodeal and Golden Upgrade. That is a tough turn to Seetala, who was headed on the home turn by Ardent Love, but in the end, Seetala Nicole kicks back through. Brave run, Jasmine Force at a double, and Seetala just a little too good.
1: Thank you, Andy. I think a lot to like about the first three home there in those testing track conditions. But yep, she's fought back. She looked clearly gone. Ardent Love still a little bit green, but a lovely run on debut. And what about the run of She's a Professional? Excellent there on debut into third. Let's look at getting back to you, Bevan, because we're getting very close to your next. Of course, we've got the Sunday Surge here in St. Bernard.
5: Yeah, and he walked in a bit of a wow moment. Gee, looks fantastic. Yes, this horse, to be fair, captain's run. We know his ability.

He holds himself beautifully, and he just loves jumping St. Bernard. So I think he's very hard to beat. I had him as my best on the program at $1.95, so you're getting $3. Why not? Prince Turbo, he's done some racing. He was good behind St. Bernard at his most recent performance. Colin Wiles does the riding there. We do have that rider change here. Name the game is now Dean Parker. Jacama Crystal does race really well here. If there was an upsetter, maybe it's Jacama Crystal. I'm not sure about the track conditions they have. I think, personally, they've improved quite markedly throughout the day. Name the game goes down, coming off a performance behind Smug here. And Dean Parker picks it up, and hey, hey, hey. Big bodied horse, this 10-year-old by for Wayne Moorhead. Jay Kozacek does the riding, and Uncle Charlie is the last of Bella Oliver and Stephen Beetson out of Martin. So looking to go back to back. St. Bernard was brilliant here last time. It was a really good win. Really strong. He was awkward early, slow last. Then went round to the lead and just kept on rolling. I think they'll lead on him today if everything pans out as they would like. In between races, he had that open steeplechase. He was beaten 8.5 behind Lord Spencer here. I don't think there was any sort of knock on him through that performance. Clearly, what Lord Spencer has done in the debut win, a really nice performance. It's interesting how horses just develop into other parts of the racing game. I was just speaking with some owners, and Chrissy actually told them this is the slowest horse he's trained, or she has trained, and they said, well, let's have a go at jumping, and he's just flourished under that banner. And look at the way he holds now. He's just full of confidence, this horse, and he's doing a great job jumping wise. He's had the 7 steeplechases for 2 wins and 4 minor placings, so he's clearly on top for me. He's into $1.85, which is short enough. Prince Turbo, tough horse, very tough horse, a winner here. He's been around the best throughout this preparation. He's been in the fight every single time, so there's no reason he can't run a race. Captain's run.

0: He's been oh so good. And then I put a name in the game for Gal Temperton, who's been close enough in the last few as well, and is a steeplechase winner with a couple of minor placings and holds a decent sort of course record. I think if you want some value, Tacoma Crystal was pulled up last time. It does hold a really good record here and could be the surprise. Let's get upstairs to you, Justin, for the first leg of the Lake Quaddy.
1: Yeah, looking forward to it. Our final Jumps Racing of the year, of course, in the CD, and a good way to end things. I'm with you. I think he looks a winner here. St. Bernard does, and he parade beautifully. He $1 million, St. Bernard. And you're not wrong. He didn't show much on the flat, this horse. It just shows you it doesn't necessarily mean you can't have a very good career, because he's taken to the jumping game oh so well, and he's just got better and better. He's a big fella, and he's goes about his work in a nature, and Hamish McNeil knows him so well. I think it'd be very hard to handle here. But all the respect for Camperton's run. We know how good he is. Grand National winner last year. Joshua Parker reunited with him. Yeah, probably not his race, but he's had a bit of an interrupted preparation. He lost his rider here two back. I thought he was all right late. He got wound up late there in the Coral. He'll run well, but favourite hard to beat. The Grand Squires Building, Tararua Steeplechase. 4,800 metres, the hot favourite, St. Bernard, and they're off at racing. Best to begin was Prince Turbo, shot out of the gates to lead them early. There's St. Bernard. Well, he jumped a lot better than he usually does, and he's already up on the outside. The speed and heading towards the lead by the looks as they get to the second now, and big and bold leap from this big thoroughbred St. Bernard, the hot favourite today, so he's going to roll onto the lead pretty quickly over Prince Turbo. Jacama Crystal wasn't the best there by the favourite, but he was okay. Fourth is Name the Game, 2.5 lengths to Uncle Charlie as they find their feet early in the race. Getting back second to last is Hey Hey Hey, and last year's Grand National winner, Captain's Run. We'll settle down at the back end of the field at about 8 lengths first to last. And St. Bernard, favourite on top. St. Bernard, a length and a half clear. Running second is Prince Turbo. So that's got Karma Crystal out three wide, and up on the inside of those is Name the Game. And behind them is Uncle Charlie, with 2 lengths away to Hey Hey Hey in Captain's Run. That's the order. So they turn themselves into the straight, and they've got 3 in the straight to get over. And it is St. Bernard, the favourite on top. He shows the way over on the outside. Jacama Crystal, Name the Game, sneaking up on the inside, and then Prince Turbo. With those runners is Uncle Charlie to Hey Hey Hey and Captain's Run to the next in front of the crowd, and it is St. Bernard in front. A dominant winner here, last start for Hamish McNeil, and just doing his own thing out in front where he likes to be. So to the judge, they've got two circuits from here, and they get to the one just past the winning post. St. Bernard took it in front of Jacama Crystal, and Name the Game is third over on the inside, and now just coming through to be second underneath this leader. 2 lengths away then to Prince Turbo. He's been a model of consistency this prep. He's at a second in a Hawke's Bay Chase, a second in a third at a Grand National. He was fourth during the week in the Pakaranga Hunt Cup, Prince Turbo, and he's running fourth today. 1 length away then to Uncle Charlie, followed by Captain's Run, and 2 lengths to Hey Hey Hey. Into the back straight, St. Bernard bowling along about a half clear. Name the Game has got up on his inside, and he's about all level and potentially hit the lead here. So there's a little between them. These Foxton Gallopers, 1 and 2. Third, Jacama Crystal, as they take to the next down the back. So this will be fence number 8 all up, 8 of 17. And St. Bernard, who holds a slender lead over Name the Game. So getting to the 2,800 metres to go from here. Bold lead to front and Name the Game. Third, Jacama Crystal. 4 lengths away, Prince Turbo. 3 lengths to Uncle Charlie to the next. Further back of the field, Captain's Run. And 3 lengths away, Hey Hey Hey. So they're just starting to stretch out a little bit now. So just starting to put a little bit of gaps, a few gaps between a few of these. But it is St. Bernard, the hot favourite in front. He's been controlling things from the outset. The inside, Name the Game, is right with him. And third in the race is Jacama Crystal, who's been a 3-time winner here at Woodville in the past. 2.5 lengths away, Prince Turbo is running fourth. 2 lengths away, then Uncle Charlie. Captain's Run has just been worked on. Joshua Parker, and about 5 lengths away, Hey Hey Hey. So around the corner they come with another 3 in front of them here, and it is St. Bernard in front. St. Bernard up and over, he leads the way. Name the Game and Prince Turbo, he's sort of been in the first 3 or 4 throughout, as they get to the one The crowd again comes to it. St. Bernard, he's jumping well, the big boy. He's in front and going nicely. Ears pricked, he's loving his work. By two lengths, Name the Game, Prince Turbo, Jacama Crystal.

0: Well, they're all travelling okay at this stage. So to the one past the Whitty Post, St. Bernard up and over. Now back in fifth, Captain's Run is starting to pick up. He's just under a little bit of urging to do so, but he's starting to improve his position. The Grand National winner from last year, and he's a very good jumper, Captain's Run. One length away then to the next is Uncle Charlie, and the one right out of commission here, you'd think, hey, hey, hey, really struggling about eight lengths further afield. So not much over the other. St. Bernard the favourite on top. He's been there pretty much from the outset. Now Prince Turbo goes to second. Jacama Crystal is third. Captain's Run improving in the centre. And over on the outside of that runner is Uncle Charlie. Now name the game, someone who's lost his position. He was up second for most of the one. He's dropped back to the tail end. The body of the field of the other runner is about to be pulled up. Hey, hey, hey, St. Bernard the leader. Down the back they go. So to the one towards the 1,000 metres, and St. Bernard, he's really starting to punch into his fences for Hamish McNeil. He leads by two. Prince Turbo is second. Three lengths away. We'll name the game. Going again. His run up to third now. Two lengths away, Jacama Crystal, under a lot of pressure, was the next there, Uncle Charlie, and Captain's Run. He's done his dash by the look. St. Bernard the leader, but Prince Turbo is laying down the law. Prince Turbo going up to St. Bernard, 600 metres. Oh, we've got a horse race in our hands here. Favourite under all sorts of pressure. Prince Turbo really serving it up to St. Bernard. Oh, they're going hammer and tongs a long way from home. There's about 10 lengths away to the others. A battle for third there. We've got Uncle Charlie and name the game. Prince Turbo's taken the lead and taken it. Prince Turbo two to go. He's taken it two lengths in front. St. Bernard trying to rally, but Prince Turbo is three lengths in front. One to go over St. Bernard. Eight lengths away, Uncle Charlie. Prince Turbo clear. Doesn't he deserve this? Put your hands together. What a great horse he's been. Prince Turbo clear. It's his day. Prince Turbo takes the Grant Squires Building Tunnel steeplechase. A brilliant win. Second, St. Bernard. What a horse race. Third over was Uncle Charlie. Then name the game, Captain's Run, Jacama Crystal. And hey, hey, hey was pulled up. What a great race. What a great race. It's Turbo's day. It's Prince Turbo's day. Number three. Of course, a horse who was on the sideline for a long time. They brought him back. He's had a great preparation, but he hasn't won. He hasn't won for a long time. But today's his day. Second in the Hawke's Bay Chase. Second in the Coral. Third in the Grand National. Fourth just a few days ago in the Pakaranga Hunt Cup. Don't worry about Kevin Myers backing them up. Oh, yeah, he was being too tough, Prince Turbo, to beat St. Bernard brilliantly. It's a great race there, Bevan, and boy, doesn't he deserve that victory.
1: Yeah, there's a plan to put pressure into it, wasn't there? Only Kevin Myers can do this sort of stuff, line them up midweek. He's had a big preparation and he just out-toughed them today.
2: Yeah, he did. He just outstayed them. Like they were getting along at a good enough clip and was quite happy with how he's travelling in behind them the whole race. And he loves Woodville and he's been a champion horse. He's placed in most of the big races we've had out here and won a Coral as well.
1: He really deserved that because he's been around in most of the big goes and never let you down.
2: Yeah, that's right. And he's been ultra consistent all season this year. He's a 12-year-old now, so that could be his last one. If he was 100%, he might run in the Northern, but yeah. That could be him going out on top.
1: Was that really put some pressure into it down the back?
2: Yeah, I that was up to Kylan, but I think with the jump not being at the 600 metres anymore, he couldn't afford to let St. Bernard get it away because he's probably got a bit more toe on him in the flat, but yeah, it worked out well today.
1: Well done.
2: Cheers, thank you.
1: Jason Myers, they take you out. Cheers, Tararua, steeplechase with Prince Turbo.
3: Thank you, Bevan. The second of the 12-year-olds winning there today, and well deserved for Prince Turbo, isn't it? By Alamosa out of a How Bad Do You Want It Mother. So, yep, the breeding tells his age here. That is for sure his sixth win. And you just love to see consistent over the years, certainly rewarded. 2 minutes out here, Matt. Thank you for that list you sent through earlier, obviously, with runners that you think certainly are suited here to the heavy track conditions. Choco Lou, the one that was on your list here, has been well supported into the second line of betting. Your dream now, the late scratching of Mickey's Courage a short time ago.
4: He's pretty well in here, is Shira Dream, dropping out of some deep enough Addington races. Ran into Co-Fire Star last time.

0: in the junior driver's race. He's got a good turn of foot. Whether he can handle the wet grass track, not entirely sure, but he's rock hard fit, and he's got a bit of speed as well. Normally Shearer Dream, and with Blair in the bike, definitely the one to stop. I thought that the 5 Choco Lou doing its best work late at Ashburton last time does need to maybe step a little bit faster. Can't afford to drift back and end back with the 10-metre runners. If he can get a clean beginning and find his way over to the markers here, then that gives him a great 13, Ricciero Maximus is a huge downgrader here. Has run into Franco and Cara. His last two starts, won a nice race 3 starts ago at Addington. And runner number 10, Our Harmony, didn't get any favours at Ashburton last time. She's slightly over the odds here. This looks a much easier race for her. And the big key is she does follow out one of the better beginners off the front in Swift Guy, another one who does love the grass. Might be able to give you a sight up front. So 12, 5, 13 and 10, it's going to be to give you too much confidence in anything. In the back half of the program, there will be a sort of a 50-50 split of horses relishing in it and horses that aren't. There might be a few surprises along the way as well, so it could be a little bit of hit and hope here in the back half of the card.
1: Yes, certainly. And for some people, that's the way they like to play things as well. If you like one, it's worth a chance, and you never know as well. You just never know, and connections never know as well. That is Our Harmony. You can see our fourth pick out there, David White. He's all wrapped up, certainly, there for obviously all the rain and quite a bit of mud that is coming back. Our Harmony off the 10 metres does have her first standing start and her first grass assignment as well. 12, 5, 13 and 10, Matt. Very close to a start here. Choco Lou will be the favourite. $8.50 the opening price.
0: Today, Choco Lou, $3.80, your favourite. Shearer Dream joint with him now at $3.80. Could be Katie, $6. She's first up. She's handled the wet grass tracks in the past. Ricciero Max, who's a big downgrader, your current fourth favourite. Swift Guy to turn around to the inside draw. He's second up, Swift Guy. The now 8-year-old. He's had that run under his belt at Rangiora. Certainly be more suited here to the grass surface. Conan has the outside draw, a winner 2 starts ago. That was at Rangiora. As the field come up now, Peter Lagan, Standard Breeds handicap pace, they're off. Our Harmony was a little slow to get going, but she did pace away. The rest off the mark well. Ultimatum sped to the early lead from Choco Lou. Hoppy Smile went straight over to the markers. Jim and Al up on its outside, and they're followed by Could Be Kate. It's back along the inside of O'Kiwi Bay, 2 or 3 lengths away to Conan, and then came Ricciero John underneath of Shearer Dream, 4 lengths, Ricciero Maximus. Swift Guy was slow to go, he's drifted right back with Our Harmony and Destiny's Dream to its outside. Jim Mandel, keen to roll onto the front here, takes it off Ultimatum. Lou now running third next to the markers, and without cover is O'Kiwi Bay around Hoppy's Smile. There's a gap of 2 lengths away next to Conan, who's racing on the outside of Could Be Katie. In the running line, 3 back is Shearer Dream, and back along the inside, Ricciero John. Ricciero Maximus to its outer, there's 2 and a half to Our Harmony, the same margin away, Swift Guy, and back with it is Destiny's Dream. So into the straight they travel, and the leader, Jim and Al. Jim and Al leads by 2 lengths, Ultimatum, who's come out of the trail here, Ultimatum, to come around and assume

0: Made him up the side of the course, leads Jim and Dow. Two lengths away running, first the job of bringing the running line up with Conan tracking her. Then Hoppy's Smile, and one length away to Share a Dream could be Katie on the fence. It's shaded by Rikiro Maximus, then our Harmony. Outside of Rikiro John, two lengths destined away to Swift Guy. Down the back at O'Kiwi Bay comes up to put the pressure on now, and O'Kiwi Bay drew a neck in front of Ultimatum. Jim and Al in the trail. Probed out of there, in fact, Jim and Al, so Conan's now three wide. Choco Lou follows Jim and Al into the race, and then Share a Dream, Hoppy's Smile, as they've all come one off here. Get around Ultimatum, then could be Katie from our Harmony. Rikiro John as well back, three lengths away to Destiny's Dream, and three on. So it's going to be survival of the fittest, and it will only get harder from here. O'Kiwi Bay led by a length. Conan now put to pressure the outside. Jim and Al goes to second. Choco Lou's in a pocket. It's in bad traffic. Three wide getting into it is Share a Dream. Rikiro Maximus has galloped. Ultimatum's had enough. Hoppy Smile trying to probe through. It's O'Kiwi Bay and Jim and Al. Choco Lou is out now, trying to run on Share a Dream. Hoppy Smile went back to the inside, and our Harmony getting into it. Jim and Al the leader. The margin on Choco Lou, then Hoppy Smile and our Harmony. Jim and Al in front. Choco Lou takes aim at it though. Choco Lou went to the front from Jim and Al, then our Harmony and Hoppy Smile. Choco Lou though is going to be the toughest in the end, and Choco Lou goes home best. Choco Lou from Jim and Al, our Harmony. Hoppy Smile fourth, then could be Katie. O'Kiwi Bay, Share a Dream, Rikiro John, Swift Guy, Conan, Ultimatum, Destiny's Dream, and Rikiro Maximus. A 7 of 11. By the time we get to that last race, it's going to be extremely tough. Choco Lou number 5, Sam Otley and Joseph Gray with the son of Sweet Lou. And that'll be satisfying for the Nelsons and Joseph. This horse had a long time away from the races. They brought him back his fifth run this preparation, and he gets a win on the board. 5 will win it. Jim and Dale, 8 runs. And relishing the conditions, Jim and Al. Harmony number 10. Let's give him the first two home a 10-meter head start, and was slow away. It's been a big effort from her. And Hoppy Smile, first run and race winning grade, will spice up your exotics number 7. It'll be 5, the winner, beating 8, 10, and 7 after the Peter Lagan standard bred handicap pace. You know that it's tough going when most of the horses have returned to the stables by the time I've finished talking, Nicole. It's going to be tough. It's going to be tough for the back end of the program. But in some ways, it's a pretty good spectacle. We'll have to keep our wits about us, because for the rest of the day, all we're going to have is covered in mud coming at us up the straight. Back with race 8 on the program at 3:27.
1: I don't know how you do it, because obviously when they're coming towards you, you can't really see the numbers. It's just about the numbers are the only thing you can really see anyway. But yeah, it's certainly a spectacle, that is for sure, and it makes me feel very guilty sitting here in my nice warm studio. But Jeet, doing it tough out there, horses and drivers, and obviously quite a few down to a walk there. But look, this has been a good effort, and well done, as Matt's mentioned, to the team. It hasn't all been straightforward with the son of Sweet Lou having a long time off the scene. So in terms of the runs, it was fifth up this prep, but had a big break after September 2024. So a big result for this now 6-year-old getting his first win this prep. Win 4 as a whole. Joseph Gray's got a couple of runners later on, both of them news coming. They've had their hocks injected there as well. So Motormouth and Lewis, both of those runners, in fact, in our next race, race number 8. The 8, Jim and Al at a big place price, will be second. And yes, a lovely run by the 10, our Harmony, her first standing start, her first grass track. And she's probably come back going, I don't know if that was much fun, but gee, she's tried really hard there. She's certainly a runner to follow for the whites. Our next live race, Andy, will come to you, because we've got a maiden over the 1,200, and it's tough going down there with you as well. A couple of late scratchings here. My best bet, I'm already a winner today, best bet not lining up in Baltic Boom. And I see Rippy Kohler is also coming out as well.
2: Yeah, 3 late scratchings here. Horse 10, Her Grace, is a late scratching as well. And if you were on before the Baltic Boom scratching, well, there's about a 32-33% deduction as well. If you had an early investment, there will be a little bit of a deduction.

0: Action there with Baltic Boom, who was the favourite coming out, meaning obviously that deduction there of 35%. It was Her Grace about 3% as well. So if you had an early investment, there will be a little bit coming off your odds. So I'm with here, Iceland Poppy on top. I thought she was some value at the start of the day. Obviously, that value well and truly gone now with the favourite coming out, and she's now $3.50. First up in the south, she comes in fresh, she gets on pace, she draws barrier one, and with the panning out, on pace is a very, very good place to be. The only question mark, clearly the heavy 10, two goes on a heavy yet to get into it. So that's the small question mark, but certainly with her on top, I think she can try and lead them all the way. The one we kept was good. That was on the back of a really nice trial win here. The one we kept. So I thought that he had to be a player in proceedings. Wishes. Another horse who can get on pace comes in fresh. Another horse having her first go in the South Island as well. And much like Iceland Poppy, and we've already seen it here today, we know these Northerners, Nicole, they can find form and winning form very, very quickly when they step out in the South. So that gives Champagne Wishes a fairly decent hope as well.
1: Yeah, they certainly can, Andy. And there's quite a few here. In fact, the numbers 3, 8. And 7 all in that boat, albeit the one we kept, as you said, has had one run down south. The interesting thing for mine is that both Champagne Wishes and Iceland Poppy are fresh up. Iceland Poppy does wear the butterfly bit, suggests to me that I can get on the stealer and pull quite hard, the mare by Swiss Ace. Coming from north, she was with Cody Cole up there and had two placings from the 7 starts. I've also put the nose band on just to help maybe keep her a bit calmer. Really, in terms of heavy stats, I can't enlighten you really here. There's not many that are standing out at all. They have had a couple of starts on a heavy track and yet to place, but I mean, you careers, you never really know. I did like the chances of the one we kept, though. I really was quite taken by that run on a heavy track, that bit that Rickerton showed good early speed over the 1,200 metres. And just, you know, you could see Alyssa was sitting really nicely on the horse. She'll know the horse a bit better, having had that start on him. And a gear change hoof pads go on. Came from the Ben and Ryan Foot stable up north, exceptionally bred. And I just think, second up, with obviously Ryder knowing the horse better, gets a 4kg claim as well, which is very good in these conditions. So I can certainly see why the money has come for a runner number 3. But as Andy's mentioned, and we've seen the 3 scratchings, 2 of them, in fact, all 3 being late, it has really affected this market earlier on. Iceland Poppy, for all those reasons that Andy's mentioned, yes, bringing the Northern form and Champagne Wishes. We do have a few first starters here. We've got Lionel Dobbs with runner number 12, Misty Blue, a 5-year-old mare. Shocking, there she is. So what's that saying? Back of grey in the wet. She looks a nice enough type. Good luck to Connections, who have been patient with her on debut. And the locals, Bruce Tapper, with 2 runners having their first starts. Legendary Tabachi, and also Legend Beauty, a 6-year-old mare by John Snow. So again, runners that have had time making their debuts, and it'll be interesting how they do go as well. All right, race number 5. It is, of course, on our 8 race card. We were down to a heavy 10 just after the second race on the program, and it has been driving rain most of the afternoon here, unfortunately. So we will find out once again a bit more on these runners as well. Most of them lightly tried on heavy surfaces, so no real form to go off. The next race will certainly be interesting as well. The rating's 75-12. A number of those runners are first up for the preparation. Some really nice horses with good stats already to their name. Again, we'll see how they do fare. And then we work our way through this late quarter with a 65-12 for the 7th race on the program. Late scratching there of Bakhi. And our last race on the card, getting underway there at 4:46. One of these first starters, just looking to head into the barriers. That is Misty Blue there, runner number 12. A last minute look at the market before we get back up to Andy. 2.70 now for the one we kept, Iceland Poppy. At $4, And you can see that 550 around Champagne Wishes. No point in looking at the market moves really with all these scratchings, but a little bit of support for the two first starters for Bruce Tapper as well, as they look to go big runs on debut. All right, Andy, we'll find out more shortly. Race number five here, this maiden over the 1,200 metres, as we've got a few runners left to load. Back with you.
0: Yeah, thanks for that, Nicole. They're starting to fire forward with three in the race for Bruce Tapper. White cap Hadlow, yellow cap Legendary, red cap Legend Beauty. And just hearing through race six as well, another late scratching filtering through, and another crucial one as well, Miss Ziggy. Miss Ziggy late scratched in the next. So Hawke's Bay Racing made in 1,200 metres. They are firing away. Volatile about to take his position. Iceland Poppy stands well. Hadlow about to walk forward. Champagne Wishes. It'll leave us the one we kept, Legend Beauty and Margiela. We will be set for a start. So the one we kept to move forward will start as the race favourite at $2.70. It leaves us Legend Beauty and Margiela to load away the final two. Iceland Poppy standing well the inside. So we just await Legend Beauty, who's just getting a little cantankerous. So Jasmine Fawcett dismounts. A good day so far for Jasmine, with two winners in the early part of the program. Volatile standing well with Hadlow, Misty Blue. Sunshine Coast due to race in just under 2 minutes. So they form the scrum and behind Legend Beauty. They're about to get her in. She's in now. Retake her position. And that leaves us with Margiela to load away. Now there's all standing patiently. So Margiela to walk forward. Legend Beauty in now, Margiela is in. So we are under starter's orders, race five. Here at the far lap. Starter releases them. Slowest to go, Margiela's Legendary. Volatile showing speed, Iceland Poppy with the early pace as well. And trying to punch forward out wider on those as well is going to be Hadlow. Sorry, no, Misty Blue. Through to fourth now is Hadlow, who's starting to improve after these runners as Iceland Poppy holds the top. Next along the outside is Champagne Wishes. There's four or five lengths away too. And improving Margiela around the outside of the one we kept, who's racing with Sal Khan. And they've got right away on the others who are struggling to keep up here. Legendary and Legend Beauty, they are tailed right off and out of play as Iceland Poppy has had no peace whatsoever out in front. Misty Blue three wide on them, still there in the middle of horses. Volatile Margiela continues to improve. Champagne Wishes is there as well, and in behind them looking for a runner's Hadlow. Iceland Poppy under siege, out wider Misty Blue, Volatile.

0: Wishes pulling out enough though in Champagne Wishes, too good for Margiela. Third over is Hadlow in front of the one we kept. Then Iceland Poppy, Selkan, Misty Blue, Volatile, Legendary and Legend Beauty just in front of us now. Champagne Wishes, a little too good, fresh up. First up in the south. And has been able to get away and score. Been a pretty decent win this as well. Margiela, after her poor beginning, she's been very good through the line to be not far away. Hadlow, Spice to Trifectas, and the one we kept, the five too late, was doing some good work through the line. It's 7-9-4-3. 7-9-4-3. Champagne Wishes win one, start eight for the mare by Eminent out of Pink Bubbles. Is raced by Grassyards Farm Limited. Jason Coots prepares at Wingate. The successful rider. Too good for them. First up in the south, as we said, Nicole, there are a couple of horses coming in with that sort of form line. It's a pretty good form line to follow when they step out in the south, and Champagne Wishes a little too.
1: Best. That is for sure, was in the right spot there, just in behind the speed. Corey Campbell and Jason Coates combining off that spell last. Just frozen there. We'll get you going. There we go. A bit of rain, maybe rain fade there for us. But Champagne Wish, as I mentioned, off a spell. Hadn't raced since May, formerly with the Ramsey Ritchie team up north, and gets her maiden at start number eight, as we can see. And she had a few there. The pace was certainly on for the heavy track conditions. Margiela has been excellent. She's done quite a bit of work swooping around there widest. The mare by Rip Van Winkle for Catherine. Local trainer there, and I actually thought the grey, she put herself into it early. Now, obviously, it's very hard on debut, but it will be, yes. Even the run of the one we kept, he's got going there late as well when the race has been all over, so maybe looking to get over a little bit more of a trip as well. Well, the rain's sort of stopping now. Consistent here all afternoon, and it does mean we're on heavy track conditions. Champagne Wishes home there in our maiden over the 1200. I mentioned we stick with that trip for our next, a rating 75. Late scratching there. We did get advised of that just before the start of that previous and in the ending. The Miss Ziggy not starting there, the Andrew coming out. Well, it's an exciting time of year, isn't it, Bevan, with these three-year-olds stepping up? So we'll get to you. Your thoughts step out over the 1,100 metres.
2: Yeah, really nice race this. Really nice maiden three-year-old. I think you can follow this going forward. There's a fair bit of trial form in here. Treacle has been well tried at the trials, owned by Gary Harding in those very familiar colours by Street Boss. Tricia O, so nicely bred for John O'Benner. That is the money horse here late. Lily Sullivan does the riding. It's slightly awkward gait, but does have good ability. Certainly paraded very, very nicely. But look, I hollowed a horse on the form, and it is the three here, Cithero. He's a three-year-old by Super Seth out of Miss Valencia, so a nice family as well for the Larry and Zyden Boss team. He's a big horse. He tried up beautifully. He wasn't really asked for an effort. It was only 850. You could see 1,100 metres today and a good gate in Kelly Myers, who was aboard at the trial. So it is one of my value bets on the program. I think he finds a nice positive spot. He is a little new today, but you'd expect that. He was supposed to go around at Taupo on the day that Fortunato won, but he was scratched on that occasion. So let's speak to guys. I'm surprised he's out to five. I think that's not a bad price around him. He's on top for me over Treacle. Treacle was in the next race as well, but here. Ballas is one that I know Lisa thinks a fair bit of. Trialled up nicely behind Singletary, who and it wasn't a bad dance. He's got good ability here on the and Aim to Miss is another one by Darren for from Italy with a pizza and a glass of red. Jim Chung would do the riding there. So I was 3, 7, 5, and 6 all on red. Tried up quietly. Debut wasn't bad at Whanganui back on the 18th of April. Charm Struck probably paraded the best of all of these. Not overly big three-year-old by Enders, but certainly the coach.

0: was in fine fettle here this afternoon. Tony Davies takes a kilo off. But I'll stick with Cithero. Just think he's a very, very progressive horse. He was a little green in his trial, but he well covered, even with being a little bit green. He wasn't really asked to quicken late in that particular trial. So I think there's a fair old motor there. But I think Stardles is another one that, with the race day form on the board, has gone round five times, and each effort has been full of merit as well. So that wouldn't be a surprise, but I go with the trialists here. I just think they might be two pretty progressive horses coming out of the central districts. Let's head upstairs to you, Justin. Your thoughts here in race six?
1: Yeah, I'm around Treacle, this filly by Street Boss. Gee, she's a lovely looking girl. I've been really taken with her two trials. I think she's trialed well. She's gunned down the leaders in both and had a fair bit to like the way she did it. Bruno rode her in the trials. Lily on today, owned by Gary Harding. Well-known owner, of course, such a huge contributor not only to thoroughbreds, but of course greyhounds for many years. John O'Benner trains. I think she's going to run a race. She's from a great family. I think she can win. Cithero, I agree with you. He's a big boy. He looks a real, really nice sort, and I liked his trial when I saw him early in the year. Stardles is the race hardened one. She comes out of the Wanganui Guineas, does Stardles. Chrissy thinks a bit off her. Gee, Chrissy's been unlucky not to have won one this weekend. Two cracking seconds yesterday. Dubai's Portiquet in the Interprovincial, who went close, was a big run, and under the last year, Kushler, who worked pretty hard, and of course St. Bernard's second in the previous, so she's overdue this weekend, and 6 to miss has trialled up well. Almost set for a start for the Ferry Reserve Lime Quarry. I think Aim to Miss might just be holding us up here. Aim to Miss, apparently Royden Peterson in Italy. Just looked at the time there, 5:10 a.m. currently in Italy. Do you think Royden's up at 5:10 in the morning in Italy watching on? Who knows? Who knows? If you are, good luck to you, Royden. Hope Italy's treating you well. No cost of living crisis for Royden, clearly. Adira's way in one. Ready to go there. Slow was all on red and getting back was Treacle. Best to begin Startles and really hunted out to find the lead. Bellas up on the inside of her and right with them is the big boy Cithero. Adira's Way goes to fourth on the inside of Aim to Miss. A length and a half away to the race favourite Treacle. All on red second, last charm struck the last. Off the top they come. They swing to the 700 metres. Bellas is the leader by a half length on Startles. Third, Adira's Way. Fourth in the race, Cithero. Two back to Aim to Miss. And then Kane Charmstrunk improving around all on red. And the favourites going back to last, Treacle. And just getting held up on the back of runners as well as they approach the home corner. It's Bellas, the inside of Startles. Two lengths, Adira's Cithero, the big fella about to be popped the question. Wider charm strike in behind them all on red as they swing and go. Treacle's a mile back into the straight. The leader, Bellas, the outside Startles as they really kick for home. Three lengths all on red running on. And then Cithero, there's no Treacle. It's Bellas, the inside Startles, the outside stride. This is going to be close. Bellas, I'd say a nose on Startles, but it's very tight. It's very close. Bellas, if anything, over Startles. Very little between them and a real ding-dong go. Third over, I think, all on red from Cithero. Adira's Way, Treacle never in it. Aim to Miss, and a distance last was Charm Struck. Close go. Very close. It's either Bellas, the inside. If anything, I'll go Bellas. I think, but there was going to be nothing. There's nothing in it. It'll be very close. What a terrific stoush that was. Bellas, the inside over Startles. All on red will definitely run third, and Cithero has run fourth. I think it's Bellas. I think Bellas will just win. Poor old Chrissy. Boy, oh boy. I just pointed out that she's been stiff not to win one. That might be her fourth second for the weekend. I think Bellas will just beat Startles in a terrific go here, Bevan.
0: Yeah, I think it's just the inside. I know Lisa thinks a fair bit about Bellas. Lisa and Leah Hemi got out to $20, which is a surprise. Startles has been great. Your short price favourite got back in a very awkward position, and they have quickened really strongly off that forward position. All on red has been good. Cithero, he's just got a little bit lost in the centre of the course, but well done to David Woodhouse. He's bred a lot of good horses in his time, and looks as though he has another nice horse on his hands here. I'm not sure if Lisa's here, but I think Josh is here. We might just grab him and have a

0: chat. It was a really nice performance by Leah Hemi. Trialled up nicely. They had a fair bit of money on. It's a debut performance here at Woodville, and they get a really nice result here this afternoon. Very small margin, but Startles looked as though it was going to get there and didn't quite get there. So well done to the team. And David, and I spoke to Lisa, I think, at the stables a few weeks ago, and Platinum La Dance and Bellas were going together, and she couldn't really split them, so she thought a bit of the source.
1: Yeah, she's shown us a lot of ability at home and at the jump outs as well, and she was very green on debut and taking natural improvement. Leah jumped, put her on speed, found the rail, and she's kicked well.
0: Okay, 1,100 metres out of a family that should probably get a little bit further.
1: Yeah, definitely. The mum seemed to be a little bit of an out-and-out sprinter, but she's got such a tough attitude, this filly, and at your own age, you can get away with getting over a bit further.
0: As a three-year-old filly, we're pushing on. She's sort of improving in the stable?
1: Yeah, definitely. She's only really had a go with moisture in the ground, so we'll have to see what she can do on top of the ground as well.
0: Yeah, well done, Josh.
1: Cheers, thank you.
0: Nice performance. David Woodhouse breeds a nice horse. You can stick with Cithero. I thought All on Red was very, very good.

0: third. And as you heard there from Josh Hurd, representing Lisa Ladder there today in the stable, it'll be interesting to test her, obviously more on top of the ground as well, and see how she does fare. Does hold a 1,000 guineas nomination as well. Of our three-year-olds do this time of year. But nice horse certainly going forward. For us next year on Your Betcha Sunday session, we're heading across the Tasman. We have got a few races from across there through the later part of our program. Of course, don't forget, we will be sticking around 5:30 for Kaying Rising, resuming here on the show. That race set to get underway in exact start time. 1:30 it is, so that'll be our last race. So a bit of a treat here as he searches for 21 consecutive wins. Time for us to link up for the first time today for us, the second time for them here at Moree with our Sky Thoroughbred Central coverage.
1: Good run last start, bit disguised. The tempo was sedate, had to take off early to try and offset that, so sustained a pretty wide run and was very nice despite, reeled in a pretty tight margin, so can certainly go one better. 10-7-9-1 for me for the second. Favourite scored in the first. Nice horse too. Savage Sequel under Archie McComb for Peter Sinclair. Out of a Sequalo mare. Nice horse, presented very nicely here for its debut run. But 2.70 now for Trey Lee. Good money for Moon Entreaty, and Rufus Atticus trims up slightly too. Okay, let's head upstairs to Dan. This is race number two at Moree.
2: So in one moment, he's about to come up. Nortoko's out of line, and Charlie was hiding over there over behind the ambulance, just riderless at this present stage. That's our favourite. Charlie is at $2.60. Moon Treaty is at $4.80. $7, and Rufus Atticus at $6.50. So buy your Kosciuszko tickets, Country Boosted Maiden. 1,400 metres. In one moment, the next runner to be locked away. Two to move in. Favourite comes in. Toko will be the final runner to come forward. One of two Bill Hayes runners. Blue cap on this one. Traditional red cap on Encampment. So the light is now set. Red light is activated. This is race number two for Moree. 1,400 metres, they're racing. Starter should be pretty happy with that line away. Just slowly away was Moon Treaty. Out well along the inside was Cobber Co. And driving forward in one moment and poking forward Nortoko as well. Encampment, so we'll sort them out. Is the head in front from Dorset Girl in second, in one moment third. Akuma is fourth, then followed then by pushing forward out wide Encampment, and getting about midfield there is Cobber Co. Charlie behind those. Moon Treaty is next, followed further afield to Rufus Atticus and Zoe Frilling. So they cast the 800 metres, and it's Nortoko that shows the way by about a length from in one moment. Dorset Girl leaders back fourth. Cobber Co. is fifth along the inside, and then out wide on the track there is Moon Treaty. Charlie's in traffic. Further afield, Zoe Frilling, followed further afield then to and Encampment. So they're starting to pack up now as they head towards the point of the corner. And it's Nortoko that still shows the way by about a length from in one moment. Nice and handy, Akuma pushing forward Encampment out wide with Zoe Frilling, and Charlie's hot on the scene as well. So they're at the 250 metres. Akuma roll to the top, put the head in front. Charlie's nice and handy. Zoe Frilling out wide. Charlie moves up to Akuma. Zoe Frilling, and battling on the inside is Nortoko. Charlie got to the top, this favourite, and dashed away. Charlie beats home Akuma, not sure third, Zoe Frilling out wide, then Nortoko on the inside. Back in behind those was Cobber Co, then came Encampment, Dorset Girl. Moon Treaty was next with Rufus Atticus, and in one moment.
0: Favourite home there, beating runner number one. It is really tight for third. That is the sole race on our show we take from Moree, but If you do want to catch those other races, of course, that being the second race, just head up to Trackside 2 for that coverage. Next up, we're back at Methven. A bit of a bigger break between races 7 and 8, but we're getting set for it now when we're over the mile. So we've dropped down in trip here, which might be a little bit of an assist for some of our poor drivers out there in these testing track conditions today. Matt, earlier on, you did circle a few runners through the later part of the program to watch that do have those good stats on certainly heavy grass tracks. Motormouth, one of those, with the blinds off here today. Of course, Joseph Gray's had a winner earlier in the card. Motormouth at $16. A better Jackalack, though. I just want your thoughts on this runner. You did pop him in the mix as third pick. He's another one you circled out here, the Matt Purvis runner.

good. I think the only thing for Mike is he hasn't had a race in 44 days, but a better Jackalake has had recent racing, the 14. He's had two wins from 15 starts on the grass, but his wet grass stats, he's had five goes for four minor placings. And he's got the form and the fitness on the board as well, with the third behind Royal Bell at Rangiora last time, and we saw Royal Bell step up in grade on Friday night and win. Now, he's no newcomer to starting from where he is outside of the second row. A lot of his race

0: two grass track wet specialists.
1: Might need a colours cap for those two.
2: I've got a bit of a weird question for you, Matt. Obviously, my background is in gallops. Us as gallops, we can sort of say sometimes you're getting a bit of an indication of a wet track galloper. Well, often with their action, they have high knee action. And that's, is there any indication for harness horses, or is it more just a case of they either handle it or they don't when they're out there?
0: I think a little bit of both, to be honest with you, Nicole. I don't mind those, maybe those sort of high-stepping paces as such who can't really go on the grit. A lot of them will come onto the grass and they will grow a leg, really, because just because of their action. I think if you get a pacer who's what we'd call a bit of a grass cutter, they probably don't really handle this.

grass-cutting horse hadn't had a run for 3 or 4 weeks, having to do too much work on a track like this. But then sometimes something will just come out and completely surprise you, as is the case as well for the thoroughbreds too, Nicole. I think might be able to handle the conditions. She's back into a straight rating 35, number 11. Thought she'd get a good trip from the barrier draw. Follows out Art Jordan, who's likely to have a wee bit of a look at the starts. Respect as well around Mouton Cadet, who might be able to go forward from the draw over the mile. He could cross. And Troubleshooter and Art Jordan, actually, on grass tracks, have got the exact same record. Art Jordan and Troubleshooter, they've both had 20 starts on the

0: sometimes isn't the easiest to follow. So whether she wants to go on this grid. And Louis off the inside draw is a two-time winner here on this course. So, yeah, this is probably one of the harder races. Nicole, if I was having a bet, maybe an each way on a better Jackalake and a small saviour top four on Motormouth.
1: Thanks for your insight there, Matt. So, yeah, probably some sort of similarities in terms of crossovers. And then, of course, you get different types of wet tracks as well. So it's a little bit of a lottery, but we're having fun all the same here. Louis definitely is your hot runner here, has been well supported. News coming through that both of the Joseph Gray runners have had their hocks treated as well and does have good stats in terms of the grass. We'll see how he fares on the heavy grass here today. Back with Matt Cross.
0: 244 for Dr. Tim today. Thanks, Nicole. Down to the start, 1 mile the trip. IRT Mobile about to let them fly. Set and ready. Midland Seeds Mobile, they're off. Mouton Cadet hit all of the gate speed in the middle, and he's going to cross down pretty comfortably as well from Louis, who will nestle in for the trail. Troubleshooter up to third outside of. Loving it's a better Jackalake. Marty taken back to last. So the leader, Mouton Cadet. It's Mouton Cadet up front, leading it by nearly 3 lengths, running second, Louis. And heaven forbid goes over to Parked in front of Troubleshooter and Harry Belafonte running 3 back on the inner. A length and a half away to Art Jordan, who's off the markers. Motormouth along the inside from Penny Waite. 4 or 5 lengths away to Dr. Tim and 3 lengths away to here. Shooter. Harry Belafonte next, fifth on the pegs underneath of Art Jordan. Then came Motormouth and Pennyweight. 2 lengths a better, Jackalake and the Highlander. 5 lengths away to here comes Marty, who's gone past Dr. Tim. So Mouton Cadet comes off the back. Mouton Cadet, 6.50 to go by a length and a half. Heaven forbid, Louis in the trail. 1.14 Troubleshooter outside of Harry Belafonte. Two, here comes Marty and Dr. Tim. He can't go on the ground. Inside the 400, it's Mouton Cadet up front leading from Louis, who's about to get the inside run. Sticking on, heaven forbid, Troubleshooter and Art Jordan pull wider. Looking sources, Harry Belafonte. Motormouth ran into a pocket. A better Jackalake runs on wider, as well as Pennyweight. It's Mouton Cadet, the leader. Harry Belafonte, the inside from Louis. It's Harry Belafonte after Mouton Cadet. Harry Belafonte, Stephen McNally, here's his moment. 500 wins on the board, and he's going to have the muddy face in the photo as well. Harry Belafonte beats home Mouton Cadet. Third across Louis and fourth the Highlander from Motormouth. Troubleshooter. Next in Art Jordan. Then came, heaven forbid, here comes Marty. Followed in by Pennyweight, a better Jackalake and Dr. Tim. It's been a long while coming for Bowes McNally. 500 wins on the board, and it'll be one that he won't forget either. The day that he sat back on the markers and got absolutely hammered at mud at Methven aboard Harry Belafonte, who was for sale a short time ago on Gavel House. He'd be lucky that he didn't sell him. 10 the winner, Mouton Cadet second, 5. Third number 1, Louis, and fourth across will be the Highlander number 9. 500 wins on the board for Stephen McNally. Doesn't do a lot of driving nowadays, and he's got this one home ahead of Motormouth, Mouton Cadet rather, the 5, who's second. Louis number 1 third, and the Highlander number 9 runs fourth. It'll be 10, 5, 1 and 9, and he's paid a nice each way price as well to get win 3 at start number 63. Got the run along the inside. We've waited a while to get him home for his 500th win at Nicole, but today is the day for Stephen McNally and Harry Belafonte.
1: Oh, what a super moment. And as you say, you're going to hardly see him in the winning photo there as well with all the mud and the conditions. Everyone's been getting behind Stephen and really cheering him on to get to the 500 driving wins in his career. He's got it there today, coming up through the inside part of the track. And obviously a day that him, his friends and family, they certainly will never forget.

0: Yeah, well done to you, Stephen. And yes, the son of a rock and roll dance getting it for you. That's his third victory at start 63 today. And he was travelling, wasn't he? He was travelling through the ground really nicely. Up until today, he had been placed on two of his eight runs on a rain-affected grass track. But what an important moment it was. A big run this horse has given Stephen there to get to that driving milestone. Harry Belafonte. Stephen also sits on 50 training wins. So that's pretty cool, isn't it? 50 training wins in the career, 500 driving wins. Well done to you. Super scenes there coming out of a very wet Methven. So great to see people enjoying their day out. None more so than Stephen McNally. A big congratulations to you getting that milestone. After this next break, we continue our way down to Timaru as we get set for race six.
1: Pur Encanto, the gift that keeps on giving. Pur Encanto's 2026 yearling sale average, $201,000 for 32 yearlings sold over the four major sales. Leading New Zealand-based sire at Sydney Easter with an average of $451,000 New Zealand dollars. Winner of the 2024-25 Centane Stallion Award for worldwide earnings. Currently fifth on the Australian Premiership.
2: Gringotts first to the front from Thevier, and Gringotts goes back to back in the big dance.
1: Only sire in Australian Top 20 Premiership with a runner to winner ratio of over 50%.
3: Jimmy over the top has dropped from the sky to win from She's Bulletproof.
1: Pur Encanto, standing at Little Avondale.
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0: You're with the Sunday Session and two more hours of the session for this week. We've still got the three races remaining here out of Timaru, three races from Methven, and also our action with a couple of races left out of Woodville as well. And don't forget Kaying Rising resuming. That'll be the last race on our channel at 5:30. So a big last part of the show still coming. Recorded prelims for you. This is certainly a really nice race, this one. The rating 75 over the 1,200 metres. Andy, a number of these resuming, and they've all got really tidy records, a lot of them to their name as well. So a good race going forward. Obviously, we're on a heavy track now, which does change things quite a bit, especially for those having resuming runs. Miss Ziggy, a late scratching here. I was really taken by the recent trial of Luna Capella. She's done a really good job in her five starts to date with two wins and two minors. Heavy track, I guess a question mark here. She has done most of her racing on a soft track, but I think in terms of horses going forward, certainly this is a good race.
1: Yeah, really nice race this, isn't it? And unfortunately, late scratching in Miss Ziggy, who would have added a bit to it as well. I'm with her on top as well. Luna Capella, as you mentioned, did a really good job her first campaign. She was able to win her first two on the bounce, both over 1,200 metres, one of them here at Timaru. That was on a slow five, soft five, so heavy track, obviously the question mark. Then she ran second in the Southland Guineas at the listed level. That was a decent enough effort. It was taken out by Hello Haley, but she wasn't a mile away. She was just over half a length away from winning that. And then she ran fourth in the listed Dunedin Guineas, and again she was not far away, just over a length. Recent trial good, pretty quiet, worked through the line well, under her own steam, I thought, and certainly looked a trial of a horse who would be ready to go first up. So happy to be with her on top, and with the scratching of Miss Ziggy, I think she's now the horse clearly to beat. Charman Hanton, inside draw, can get on tempo, has been placed on a heavy track and raced well here in the past. So I think from that inside draw, she's got to be a player, Charman Hanton. And Cash LeBay, who comes in fresh, also had a trial at Ashburton, was the same trial that Luna Capella comes out of, was okay late, ended up finishing fourth. Luna Capella finished fifth in that trial, but there wasn't a whole lot between them. Cash LeBay was wide through sort of through the midfield and doing some okay work through the line as well. So she's got a

0: be a player and has been a winner on a heavy track in the past. So I'm 5 to beat 7 and 8, but thought Luna Capella the horse to beat.
1: Definitely agree with you there as we see runners about to load away. Even a little bit of a case now for the outsider of the field. $15, Natural Momentum, and there has been a bit of backing for him. He comes right into this with his heavy track statistics, 4 wins from the 16. He also obviously has the home track advantage here, and he's second up for the preparation after resuming on a soft track. Beaten by just under 5 lengths in the 9-horse field there in the open handicap. So he could be one here again if you like following the outsiders again. A runner here just with these changing track conditions. But yeah, I'm with Luna Capella on top. I also like the stablemate here as well in a fresh state. Again, question marks on the heavy track now. And Cash LeBay, another one of those fresh up runners who has trailed up nicely and does excel well in a fresh condition. In fact, most of these, all the big tick in a fresh state. But the question will be our track conditions as we get back to find out with Andy McCook.
0: Thank you, Nicole, as our Sunday session audience joins us once again at the far lap for race number 6. Char Manhattan and Champagne de Blue to load forward and complete the line for the loveracing.co.nz. And thank you, CJC. So we just have 2 to load forward. Champagne de Blue about to take his position. He walks straight in. And now Char Manhattan to walk into his inside position, and he does so now. So our starter has them. We're set for a start. Race number 6. Racing. Char Manhattan and Cash LeBay away. The best, Natural Momentum, being ridden forward to third, and out wide, Palace Princess trying to get on speed as well. Then Moon Money settling down second to last is Champagne de Blue and the favourite Luna Capella. She'll have to pass them all if she is to be a winner as they work inside the 900 metres, and the speed is right on here. Char Manhattan being taken on by Palace Princess, and they've broken away by 3 or 4 lengths. On the next one, Cash LeBay, then Natural Momentum, Champagne de Blue, Moon Money, the favourite Luna Capella, been heavily ridden and is tailed off by 3. Inside the 600, Char Manhattan being taken on throughout by Palace Princess. Cash LeBay starting to work into it now. Then Natural Momentum, Champagne de Blue, Moon Money, Luna Capella. Palace Princess brings them to the turn. Inside the 400 metres, grabs the lead. Trying to fight back, Char Manhattan still there. Cash LeBay making ground, and Champagne

0: to run. It's a one-horse affair. Palace Princess has gone right away. Palace Princess, too good for Cash LeBay. Third, or maybe Champagne de Blue on Charm Manhattan, but there's nothing in that. Then Moon Money, G Luna, Capella, never in it, the favourite, and Natural Momentum will be last. Palace Princess, fresh up since April, no trials, and has been too strong for them. Lennon Lacey Stewart, bagger double. This one been ridden by Kendra Backer. Plonked her on speed, took on Charm Manhattan throughout, and in the end she has been too strong. Palace Princess for Cash LeBay, and third is a photo between the three and the seven, Champagne de Blue and Charm Manhattan. It's four beating eight in a photo. Four beating eight in a photo, no doubt about the winner, Palace Princess. Win four at start 20 for the Mare Bay Ballado out of Silhouettes is raced by Lacey Stewart, Len Stewart, J Hickey, J Moody, J Walsh, S Westgorth, D Grant, A Houghton, H Talua, W Shaw, D Hill, B Coolbeck, and N Kingston. Lacey and Len Stewart prepare out of Timaru. It's a winning double for them, and Kendra Backer gets the job done. The claiming apprentice has been a little too good for them there. Nicole, good to see you get a winner, Kendra Backer. She didn't have a whole lot of luck earlier on, getting tipped off a couple of times on the way to the start, but she's ridden this one a Plum Palace Princess and rolls them to get the job done.
1: She's pretty chuffed about that as well. We can see a nice shot of her coming back, smiling. And yes, well done to the Stewarts, a double for them. The outsider, District 9, winning race 3 with Rohan Madhu riding. And yeah, nice for Kendra because she had a bit of trouble getting that one to the start earlier, who was not wanting to play ball, was it? But the locals to the fore, and another one by Ballado, relishing in the wet. That is start number 20, win number 4. Just a few of those are a complete forgives there, including Luna Capella. Obviously, when you haven't had a go in the wet, you've often got to just find out. And at this stage in the career, maybe those wet, heavy track conditions, not to the liking, but certainly to the liking there of Palace Princess. Well done to all the winning connections there as we see, yes, Kendra coming back. In terms of her stats, it takes her to 65 career victories. Obviously, she relocated from the North Island down to the South. She's had a lot of support. She had a couple of rough rides with injuries and that. So great to see her getting another win on the board as well. Next up for us, we're taking you back to Bevan Sweeney and Justin Evans, of course, with us here at Woodville as we head back with you on track. And we've got a challenge heat here, the second of these heats over the 1200. Bevan.
2: Yeah, really interesting series, clearly put together by the East Coast team, and the finals with 100,000. I do understand Kirsty Lawrence running that. We've had the Pony Scurry as well in between races, taking out in Kirsty's colours, actually. We've had one get away here, Blonde Moon from Mariana Hudson, and it did go down the chute, but it has been got under rain, and Mariana is back aboard. I'm sure it will be vet-checked at the start, but it didn't go too far. It is your favourite at 260. Gee, Chrissy's had a run four in a row, 4 seconds, and couple of those very short margins, so hopefully she can get a result here out of a family they've had for a long time at a Blonde a line who I think Tony was training in those days. Just been last time at Harwater, was pretty good on the synthetic part of that, and went down to Carlo on a wet track at Wanganui. These better track conditions have got to be some sort of interest around Blonde Moon, but I had it on top. Start Donna, I'm not sure what's happened to Start Donna, because on the first two runs the debut was really good. That came at Otech. He then went to Waverley and beaten inside a length by Brutiful Lass, who's gone on one post that. And then was in a nice race at Otech. Skittlebow's a good horse that day and disappointed at Hawera. So I'm not sure, but I'm pretty sure there's more ability than we've seen in the last couple of starts. Sarah McNair riding nicely. That's in for second. Burnside Lass, this is we. Bit of pressure for Kelly, owned by Brad, Kelly's husband. A horse they bought off Gabriel House and did all the early work on, and she's left Brad home milking the cows. So I hope he's got to a TV. It was a decent effort, not very big, but it was a decent effort behind Heavy the Crown at New Plymouth at its most recent start. And it's just a question whether Kodiak Bear's form sort of transfers back across onto the grass. It has placed here. Just kept on getting rolled by short margins, though. His last couple on the synthetic for Bruno Quiros and Kevin and Stephen Gray. The blinkers do go on there. Bat's a little bit awkward, so we'll just see where it gets to in the run. At Timaru, it was

0: 4, 8, 3 and 7, 13, 70, 220, 150, no third. Divi 36, 80, the Cornella, 358, 60, the trifecta, and 2,471, 50, the first four. The money's pretty strong around Blond Moon. Our test is interesting, out of Oak Tree. This is Sylvia's family. It was a good effort behind Spice of Force on debut. That was back on the 10th of June. Not bad behind Marinello at Woodville. I suppose the question, are these better track conditions? Not 100% sure there, but one full trainer, Sylvia Kay. No doubt about that, and the Kay family and the ownership there as well. So, could have certainly had that in. And my selections as well. All in Vela, out of All in Vogue. So nice family for the McDonald's. Lisa's doing the riding for Kevin and Stephen Gray. That's at $10 in the market. But I'll stick with Blond Moon with not massive confidence, to be honest with you. I think if there is value, it is Star Donna. Burnside Lass wouldn't have to improve much as well. Let's get upstairs, Justin, for your thoughts here, the second last.
1: Yeah, with the favourite Blond Moon, probably not ideal, that that little charge she had. I know she didn't go too far, so you'll have to weigh that up yourself. But for a sprinting mare like her, probably not great, but she went probably a couple of hundred metres before being reeled in, but she's made her way around there nice and quietly now with the clerk of the course, and hopefully no dramas for her. She's knocking, isn't she, Blond Moon? Could be her day. Yes, Chrissy Bambury, gee, hell of a run over the last few days with close seconds as a touched on, so hopefully she could break through. Been a good run of things though for the Banbury stable. Of course, got the 100th last week, and she's had her team ticking along really strongly through the winter. So I'm with her, four on top, no massive confidence, and don't think I'd be piling in at the short price. Burnside Lass I thought was good first up, a real improver here second up. No surprise to see her improve off that first up run and win this. She's quite a nice mare by Ocean Park. Two, our test has shown a little bit. First up, second was good, albeit on a wetter track there at Trentham. And I just wonder, the one I'd probably have a little look at, I just wonder if it's Elegant Al's day. I just wonder. 17 starts. Both Bevan and I have probably thought she could win a race somewhere, someday. I tipped her a bit early on. I've always thought she's... she's a genuine wee mare, is what I would say, Elegant Al. There's certainly no worries about the honesty of her. She's struck a lot of quite wet tracks. I don't think she's any heavy tracker. Now, this track playing okay. It might be a race where she can do something. Drawn one. We've got a senior rider going on. Lee Hemi riding well. Is it Elegant Al's day? Not the worst. Couple of gold coins there, Panthers. $35. She could get some of it. 4725 in race number 7. For the penultimate today, we've had a bit of everything today. We've had hurdles and steeplechase, amateurs, and the Pony Scurry series as well. And how about this maiden series? What a terrific concept this is. A $100,000 final this will all end up with at the Livermore Day at the Spring Carnival. Set to go. Race 7, your favourite is Blond Moon, 1,200 metres. Elegant Al is drawn one from the Grange Williams starting gates. Stand on it, set, ready, gates back there. Race seen beginning quickly out wide. There was Kodiak Bear. There's Blond Moon showing pace. Star Donna coming through. Then came Burnside Lass, Artiest, Elegant Al. Further back of the field, King Kairos. Second to last as they settle into Striders, Faith's Choice. And two lengths away, All in Vela, the last. Favourite found the lead. Blond Moon leads it over Kodiak Bear. Artiest is third and Star Donna fourth the rail. 2.5 lengths at the 800 metres to Elegant Al, who's on the inside of Burnside. Last, further back of the field, King Kairos, well back second, a last Faith's Choice, and All in Vela last, about 8 lengths off the leader. Blond Moon at the favourite at the 600 metres, held back to the field over Kodiak Bear, the outside. Star Donna coiled up at the trail, the outside out test. Burnside Lass improves, 3 wider than Elegant Al. All in Vela, further back, Faith's Choice being healed up at last. King Kairos, Blond Moon goes for home, booted a length clear over Kodiak Bear, 3 lengths. Star Donna, Elegant Al, Face Choice running on, All in Vela, no room, the leader, Blond Moon. Blond Moon's a length and a half clear, down the outer, Star Donna, Face Choice, Burnside Lass, they're lining up for the miners, All in Vela rattling home, but Blond Moon, a well-deserved victory, and Blond Moon all the way, Star Donna, All in Vela, a bit stiff, charged through when she got some room, Face Choice, Burnside Lass, Elegant Al, all close up, then Kodiak Bear, our test, and King Kairos, Blond Moon. Number four, Blonde Moon, and the runner

0: seconds, comes to an end. It's been a good weekend for the Banbury stable, but frustrating. But they crack it here with Blonde Mood, who herself has been knocking on the door for a little while. But today, a little charge before the races might have helped her. Got loose, of course. Thankfully, that didn't come to too much, and she didn't go too far. They reeled her in, and she, the trainer, I can tell you, went for a bit of a charge as well. Deserve a quiet one or two after that, Chrissy. Chrissy got herself quite a workout chasing after her mare. She's done it. Number six start on a second. All in Valor's been a little unlucky. Just got held up for a run. Really rattled through late in Burnside last, not too far away. 4.687 here, Bevan. The run of seconds comes to an end.
1: Yeah, there's a couple of nice runs in this race outside the winner, isn't there? Start on a much better today. All in Valor was good. And Burnside last is coming down the outside. Let's see if we can catch... Oh, where's Chrissy gone to grab some gear? But we will catch up with her and have a quick chat. She's had a bit of a workout running down to the chute, so she won't have to go to the gym tonight with the efforts that she's put in to get this horse. But, hey, they've had a run of seconds, so great to have a result here with this mega. And she had to work hard early, so she's done a really nice job to hang in there. We're going to catch her. She's got all the fitness work done for the day, that is for sure. Well, a bit of frustration, but now success. It's always great.
2: Yeah, look, I'm not a runner, but, I said to Mariana, well, you better give this one hell when you get out the gate. So, she's fast, fast mare, just like her mum, but she's just done a little bit of wrong every now and then, and she's really consistent filly. So, yeah, hopefully she wins a Hastings like her mum did.
1: Yeah, well, look, it's a good effort because she really worked hard early as well in that run.
2: Yeah, look, she was full of energy. She was very above herself today, so yeah, maybe just keep her fresh.
1: Well done.
2: Thank you.
1: Nice performance for Chrissy and Blonde Moon, the four-year-old mare by Hello M. Zane for Tony and Colin Mowbray. Well done to you both, Mariana Hudson in the saddle. Nice effort, Star Donna, much better travelled on the bridle today.

0: A little bit unlucky, just got caught three wide in the run, but still battled really nicely around Chrissy at the present moment, and she'll have a fair few, I'd imagine, at the bay for the spring carnival. But Mediana's also been doing a bit of running to get to the horse. Congratulations. Worked hard early, but gee, put up a tough effort.
1: Yeah, I mean, I let it rest, and yeah, she just kicked home really well.
0: You're real honest, really, really honest horse.
1: Yeah, really honest. I mean, Chrissy does a really good job at getting them going, so.
0: She's got a bit of a sort of attitude on her as well.
1: Oh, a real attitude. I love it, though.
0: Yeah. Well done, Mariana.
1: Thank you.
0: Mariana Hudson takes out race number 7. That is a great result for Chrissy. Banbury Bomb Mood takes out the second last.
2: A little bit of attitude in a filly or a mare is certainly tolerable when they have got ability. And as you heard there from Mariana,

here, the night agent obviously on the fresher side. Now with away, as you can see, don't forget about the shows kicking off this week as well. Weigh-ins starting in the new time slot.

to Mike. Well back is Commander Joe on the outside of the Night Agent. Race favourite is going to settle last. Onto the front here goes Rack Him Up. He doesn't look overly comfortable though, Rack Him Up, and he's now gone for a gallop. So Buckskin kicks through to lead Classy Link. Up on the outside of it deceptively, and in the 1-1 is Kofi Nugget. Three back on the inside is Lonikers, and a length and a half to Sam Vasa. Then Kiwi Hero, Mighty Flying Lou, Commander Joe, the Night Agent is back second to last and is four or five lengths away to Rack Him Up. So into the straight and the leader is Buckskin. He's out by a length on Deceptively. And in the trail third is Classy Link. 1-1 fourth is Kofi Nugget on the outside of Lonikers. And Sam Vasa is three back in the running line shading Kiwi Hero. Third last on the outside is Mighty Flying Lou, and then Commander Joe, and a length and a half away to the Night Agents. They're just over a circuit from home, and the leader is Buckskin. Buckskin leads it by a half deceptively. Classy Link has the trail. Kofi Nugget 1-1 fourth on the outside of Lonikers. Then Sam Vasa. Next along the inside, Kiwi Hero. Shading it on the outer is Mighty Flying Lou with a length and a half, Commander Joe. And then came the Night Agent. Second to last, and two lengths away then to passing the 1,200 metres. The

of 100 and isn't on speed. Good stats on the heavy surface. Two unplaced runs here at the home track in the past, but the Son of Turn Me Loose does look nicely placed here and has been a bit of a mover in betting as well. The Performance Equine is race number 7 here, our second to last for the rating 65 gallopers here as we hand things back to you, Andy, for your call.

0: 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Sid's made about to load in, just been a little hesitant to walk forward, and Pure Jewel will complete the line.
1: Okay, last one coming up, guys.
0: Away here as Pure Jewel is now in, and we're set for a start. 1200 metres, the journey. Explode the favourite, Red Cap Racing. Leaders, and behind the way to Drifton, who settles down mid halfway to all is Thunder, who as they make their way into the first.

0: 13. Loose out of Arista is may the successful
1: wanted to drift around a hasn't mattered at all there. He's just kept going. We've seen trying to condition runners are making the surface, but in front taken on there by Miss Harley Quinn. They've both been very brave as we take a look at the replay. Into fourth by Interlaken as well. Zone there late, and yes, nice run from

break anyway, in three. And they, in fact, horseback. But well supported. A fabulous meeting.

0: sports. 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
1: Thousand meters. And sister, but only bells.

70. Moak Sun. Well, that was $3 and it's come in to $2.70, but yeah, it was $2.50 at 1.50 after that for the 7 machine. And

tab as Doubt Willie. Insulation Sunshine Coast Class 1 running 1,000 metres. Red Moke Sun, the well tried favourite. Ready to begin with Starwood out deeper. Doubt Willie's pushing forward on the outside of a Super Luck Dragon and now kicking through Flying Scarlet to the fence. Moke Sun behind them with take a while to sort out their order. Machine pushes through to lead by half a length now to Sun Sister in second at the sixth.

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1: All right, a great finish here at the Sunshine Coast for you, but your winner there, runner number one. That result will be through very shortly for you, but we do press on for the last race at Woodville today, which is now just 4 minutes.

So they work along the back straight, 1,100 metres to go. Champagne Campaign is the leader and steadies up. Three parts of a length on Coco. Race favourite.

0: Slim Curry get the last on. Lemus and Sicarius hit the line nicely for Aaron Bidlake. 7-6, 10-2. That wraps a big weekend up for the Central Districts with them to provincial day yesterday and a good day of jumps and flat racing here out of Woodville. From myself, Justin Evans, and the hardworking crew here in the Central Districts, Nicole, we will bid you a very good afternoon and happy Father's Day to all.
1: Yeah, absolutely. Happy Father's Day to you as well, Bevan. Thank you so much to everyone there today. Safe travels home. And yes, certainly Woodville and the racing there, the track conditions flying the flag for spring track conditions anyway, compared to our other two venues, obviously rain in the South Island there today. But it was the obvious Quinella on paper, and that's how it does play out in the last there at Woodville. Well, it's time now for the Betcher Sunday session to focus on a huge afternoon and night's racing at Charlton.
2: 3, 2, 1. 隨著同來一向新馬季正式開始，祝各位馬迷馬運亨通，旗開得勝。 The sound of fortune from the gong signifies the opening of the new racing season. Wish all racing fans a big win. Now, please remain on stage for a group photo.
1: Oh, they absolutely know how to put on a show over there, I can tell, having been up there quite a few times over the years. But we've got a big night's racing. Yes, we sure do. Kaying Rising, he resumes early for third race in the Chief Executives Cup. But it's time to join our team 2.5 minutes out as we set the scene here ahead of the first.
3: He ran on wider. One to watch here at 6 points. Been far away. Is Verbier. Casper found Alice Wong coming into with us from Barry at number 12. He's been consistent, 4-2-5-6.
4: Also with the four here, Tom Sonny Q, I think he can get against Akos to a good start here in this race. When we last saw him, he ran second off the same mark behind Verbier, and his trials looked okay. Zach and Chris So, I think, are always a combination you need to sort of take notice of, and I think he's the one that that you probably want to be with in the opener. So four on top for me. Over 11, Yi Chong Ray, who has placed a couple of times off of 34, £3 lower here this afternoon. 0 from 22, so it doesn't make a great lot of appeal as far as a winning percentage is concerned. But he's placed six times in those 22 runs and twice over the course and distance. Has raced well fresh, so keep an eye on him here first time out. Forever Fancy, I put the top. I put him in. I thought he probably wasn't all that bad last time out, albeit the form's not, you know, super strong. He is drawn well and he is dropping in grade. And horse number six, Verbier. I think if you like Sonny Q, you've sort of got to factor Verbier in somewhere. And he did finish last season off in good vintage. 12 might just make things a little bit trickier. 2-6, Jenny.
5: Yeah, look, he is the favourite and he did look particularly well. Number four, Sonny Q. Often parades well. He's just won the ones. Drummers.

Which, and he's gone brown. 7.3 out the 11, which is Yi Chong Raider and Sunny Q just easing slightly to 2.2. We're back at Sha Tin after the off-season. Ready to go. And they're racing. Sparkle and Gold and Power Patch.

0: impressively beat home So My Folks, Forever Fancy, Runjeet, then Yi Chong Raider, Sunny Q, Power Patch. And then came Rising Elite, Verbier, and Sparkle and Gold as the last one in.
1: As she has crossed the line with your second favourite, Good Fortune. Sunny Q wanted to do things all wrong. The Zach Purton runner there wanted to almost run off the track, and has got going there late. Will be still a runner to follow once. Yes, the season open. Race.

as they look to prep this track. Of course, the Cup in a month's time, but you did sing.

track from 21 to 15 metres, but he does look as though he might well be the leader in the race, and it's a huge

0: The numbers for me, reading them off here. $1 in earnings. Today marks start number 91 on a grant out there, Matt. A very good beginner. Rank Mananoff in terms of his wet grass statistics. They read very nicely as well, as pointed out earlier. All right, there's been a bit of a bet alert around. We can see 1500 on Kairaki Spur, Matt, who does make it as your top selection in the race. We better focus in on him next. Warren Stapledon, as you mentioned earlier, his team are going great. I did notice a lot of his runners have stable connections in the ownership. Work with horses that sort of to get them back in form, and maybe what's the story there with his stable?
1: With league issues, suspensory.

tendon, that sort of thing. Has a great record. Get horses and be able to manage them through their careers. Kaitaki Spur, of course, started off with the Robert and Jenna Dunn base early on in his career, and Warren and Dean Stapleton have done such a good job with him. Look, you pretty much look at most of

0: one start. See it again. Wow, Willow's a great example. He started off, see him running a great race in a Morris Holmes Vars a couple of weeks ago. Their team's just flying at the moment. But a winner really with Carrera Bandido. Help Me was superb on Friday night. Next Level well on Friday night as well. That's just a team that's well and truly in form at the moment, and they've got a bit of quality in their stable as well. This horse has won 5 races from 24 starts. He's rock hard fit, good Addington form. If he gets the right trip, finish.
1: I wondered if that was the case, and that's behind him, isn't it? Because it's never easy to deal with horses that have issues, but what a great result. Is those connections that they can get back to racing, and you're doing a superb job at it. So can run a big race for the team as well that is certainly in form. Let's talk about Johnny Trotter, who you've got in fresh up here today. Another one by What the Hill.
0: It just worries me slightly, but as we saw on Friday night, the Diamond Racing team and John Dunn mentioned it as well when Mighty Lo conditioning, particularly the trotters, and get them ready to go first up. He's had no trials, and what gives me a bit of confidence is the fact that he's even in the race, because I'm sure that if John had some question marks around this horse performing on this track, then and that's probably the case for most horses. You obviously wouldn't get a scratching penalty if you pulled out of today's meeting if it were courtesy of the track conditions. So the fact that he's in the race gives me a bit of confidence that happy enough with him. And there's a assistant mares off the front. In fact, all three of them have done a job. Holly Highland has won 10.

For race number 10, the Mount Hutt Motel's handicap trots. Holly Highlander swing. Was probably the best to begin off the 15 metres. Holly Highlander out quickly will lead Marcelin, and here's Rock. Going to take the lead around the first bend, goes up to join Holly Highlander, who's happy to let Rachmaninoff go. Marcelin will settle down third and two lengths away, Tinkerbell. Two and a half.

comfortable in the conditions, to be fair. He just lost a bit of ground off the back. So they swing into the straight, and the leader is Rachmaninoff, and he leads by a length and a half. Running second in the trail is Holly Highlander, and racing third and three back is Muscle, and then Tinkerbell. Two lengths away, Love walked in, three off to Johnny Trotter, and two behind him to Kaidaki Spur. Through the straight, Mount Hutt set by Rachmaninoff. Rachmaninoff leads by a length and a half on Holly Highlander. Running third, Muscle, two lengths away to Tinkerbell. Johnny Trotter, he's got himself going now. He seems to have found a better rhythm. He comes off the inside to start a run, and Kaidaki Spur will follow him up into the race. So Rachmaninoff will the inside is Muscle. Two lengths away, Tinkerbell. Two off to Love Walked In, shaded on the outside by Johnny Trotter. And Kaidaki Spur is about eight or nine lengths off the front with 11.50 left to trot. Rachmaninoff about to take them to the back of the track. Rachmaninoff leads by two lengths on Holly Highlander. Running third is Muscle, then Tinkerbell. Johnny Trotter on the outside of Love Walked In, and one length away to Kaidaki Spur. They've gone well inside the 1,000 metres, and it is Rachmaninoff. Rachmaninoff up front by two lengths on Holly Highlander. Muscle in third, Tinkerbell fourth. Love walked in, just feeling the pinch a touch along the inside, sticking up wider then is Johnny Trotter, and

side Johnny Trotter. Off the back of Rock by 2 lengths.

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0: see with track can do maybe a little ease here now. It's been great working with you, Andy, as we pass things up to you for the last year, race number 8.
1: Cheers, Nicole. Pleasure to take you through the action here today out of the team at OOP. And hopefully everybody at home has been able to back a winner or two on what's been a pretty tricky day. So Koyama about to walk forward. Completes the line here. Farlap Centennial, 4th of October. Find your tickets on Event Finder. And the stalls are away. They open up and we are racing. For the last time today, showing speed and racing forward in the early stages is strong. Also getting forward the Peony Express, and out wider Lovelock trying to work forward as well. Even wider on the track is All the King's Horses, working around the outside of Koyama. Midfield for another won't hurt the race favourite. Wall settles down behind that. There's a length and a half away to the next one in turn, which is Ruby Sunrise. There's 3 lengths away to La Avita. And back at the tail end of the field with that is Lady Secret. As they work inside the 1,600 metres and out in front, leading the way, it's strong. The margin is 3/4 of a length on the Peony Express. Lovelock is next and All the King's Horses improving, but is caught out wide as Lovelock punches up the middle and comes up for a look at the lead. Midfield for Koyama. Yama next is another won't hurt around the outside of Wall, who's beyond midfield, followed through by Ruby Sunrise, and there's 3 lengths away to Lady Secret and La Evita. So it is Strong who brings him inside the 1,200 metres. Lovelock now gets outside of the leader and is within 1/4 of a length. There's 2 lengths away to the Peony Express, followed through by Koyama, then All the King. Another won't hurt beyond midfield, followed through by Ruby Sunrise, La Avita and Lady Secret as last of all as they work off the back. We're near the

the secret in the Penny of all. Three abreast they are as they get to the turn. Inside for Strong. Three wide on those is another Won't Hurt. In between horses still there and trying to fight on is Wall. In behind them, Lovelock's being put to pressure. Koyama improving and La Avita brought to the outside. It's Strong with a kick, bringing them to the 200 metres, leading the way. Wall is still there. La Avita, another Won't Hurt, won't get there. Then La Avita in behind those. Koyama making up ground. Rated Strong inside the 50 on Wall. Strong and Wall. Strong doing enough. Holds off Wall and Strong takes them all of the way. Beats Wall. Another Won't Hurt. Kicked on to run third. La Avita in a photo for fourth alongside of Koyama. They got away on Lovelock, Lady's Secret. And behind them, Ruby Sunrise, the Peony Express, and all the King's horses will be last. Well, the early pressure ended up being good with Strong racing forward. He was able to withstand the pressure from all the King's horses. Lovelock was trying to pull the pressure on as well. In the end, it didn't matter. Strong has been able to take them all of the way over a brave Wall at a big, big price. Hasn't been far away. Another Won't Hurt holding on for third, and it's a photo fourth. Seven beats nine and one. Seven beats nine and one. Your winner is Strong. Jasmine Fawcett grabs a treble on today's card. This one she rides for Bruce Tapper, who will grab the last two races on the card and a late double for him. It's win three, start 35 for Strong. The gelding by Highly Recommended out of De Here and There is raced by A. Beatty, N. Bullock, T. Coltman, J. Croft, G. Harbinson, C. Hart, C. Malcolm, D. Palmer, K. Tapper, and T. Wiseman. Bruce Tapper prepares out of Team Adu. Double for him, treble for Jasmine Fawcett, who's had an absolute day out here at the Farlap Raceway. Been a pleasure to bring you the action here today out of Team Adu. Nicole, on behalf of all of the hardworking Southern crew who brought you the sounds and the pictures, we'll bid you all a very

0: Svalap's 100th birthday, and it's a big meeting on track as well on the 4th of October. So you can head across to Event Finder. The club are hosting many activities there as well with special packages available. So it sounds like it'll be a really good community get together. So if you want more on that, head across and also head to the social media channels for the club there, and they've also got a meeting in between that as well through the next couple of weeks in between on a Wednesday. But all honours in the last with Jasmine Fawcett and Strong. The locals win the last. Wall was the outsider at a big place price, really sort of spicing things up. And look, I thought your favourite rallied again there late after swooping wide around the bend in that heavy track. So we'll stick with Another Won't Hurt for next time. All right, for us, we are building into the second at Sha Tin. Of course, Kaying Rising will be race number three at 5:30, but it's time to link up once again with our team on track.
1: He's a bit of a jump and runner, this guy. Thunder Prince has just won the one from 26, so he's not a prolific winner at this stage of his career. He wasn't overly pushed out in his most recent trial. He's taken a bit of money with him along the way, I've got to say, but I don't think he parades too badly. He's quite neatly put together. He's very quiet. He's strong enough. He does appear to be walking out nice and freely, and attitude's good, so I'll consider

0: rather an athletic type. He's got plenty of size about him as well. Total runs, I think he looks healthy. He's eager and keen. He does look well, so I'll consider him too.
1: So that is Lightness of Music there at 3 and 1.6. As we move to number two now at Rapid Fanny, we go up 7 pounds from that last start victory, Jenny. The horse he beat, Bustling City, came out and won at his next start. Nicola Ewan and Ricky Yu.
0: Look, he's looking okay, this horse. He's a little sweaty and he's just getting a bit fractious. He's very much on his toes, starting to feel the nerves quite a bit. Another handler close by. So I'm guessing by the time he gets to the gates, he's going to be drenched. But he has sweated up and got nervous every single time. He's only had the 3 races, but I've noted that on each occasion. So this is normal antics for him. If you're willing to forgive that, you'd probably give him a chance on looks. Again, it's always a bit of a turn-off when they're doing things like this, so I'm going to say place only.
2: Yeah, he's lightly raced. You'd think he's open to improvement, but would need to simmer down a little. One shot here. Was beaten 22 and a half lengths in a recent trial. Jenny, Cody Mo Karras Teeson did win a race, but that was at 69-1 in May.
0: Yeah, and his 2 runs since have been ordinary, so he needs to lift. I like his attitude. He's really placid, relaxed, no-nonsense type of horse.

0: I could leave him there with a place chance.
1: We go to Run Run Sunrise now, Virginie. The hood off, earplugs are in. Derek Long, Frankie Law.
0: Another very tall horse. He's got those, you can obviously see those earplugs in. Hood being taken off here. He's bandaged in front. He looks fit. He's very fine skin, but healthy. And he seems to be, he's got his own style of walk. I think he's okay. He might need a little loosen up in front. But other than that, very fit and quiet horse. So he's there with a place chance.
2: Okay, here's five. This is Hey Bros. Cheekpiece is going on first time for this horse here, Jenny. He's been big prices in nearly all of his runs. How does he look?
0: He's a horse that lacks a bit of scope, and he hasn't been... he hasn't done much in those six starts, so he needs to pick his game up if he can. Fluency needs a little loosen up in front, although the handler's got his head turned there, so that might have something to do with that. But I think he looks okay. He just doesn't blow me away, so I'm happy to look elsewhere.
3: All right. Getting the assessments there of Jenny Chapman and our coverage. 4.5 hours. We'll be back at Charton very shortly. Kalgoorlie, though, for race number one. Next up, favourite, Lightness of Music, got the approval from Jenny at the yard. Let's get you to Kalgoorlie very shortly. Rapid Phantom is your second favourite. Nicola Ewan, of course, winning the first race. She's looking for an early double on the first day of the new season up there. Hello, Yum Zane, the sire of Rapid Phantom. Did want to get a little bit hot in the yard, but as you heard there from Jenny, has done that on the three races to date as well. More on Charton shortly. For now, though, we're off out west to Kalgoorlie.
4: About to come forward from the East Hope stable. Ebony Johnson in the saddle. And Splendida will complete the line. We'll be set for the first on Coolgardie Cup Day. 8 events coming your way. Good fields throughout the day. As Splendida comes forward now, Holly Noddle in the saddle for trainer Luke Fernie. Stand by, 1,100 metres ahead of them. Set to fly in the first. Signal given, gates fly back. They're off racing. Coco Bell was one of the quickest away. R. Enchantress stood there and has missed it the best part of 20 lengths. So as they settle into stride, Coongan Kid pushing forward up there as well. Sovereign Crust. Coco Bell's now going to settle down third. They were followed by Pancho's Place in company with Peanut Butter. And then Shamari in the second half of the field together with Vivelda. And they were followed next of all, just back in behind these, is Pancho's Place. And at the tail, a long way off, it's R. Enchantress. 600 metres to run in the rain here at Kalgoorlie. And it's Coongan Kid on debut who shows the way. Running second. Around the outside on the improve, we've got Sovereign Crust. They were followed by Peanut Butter, and then we had down on the inside Pancho's Place. Further back to Oceanetta, who gets into the clear now. They were followed next of all by Coco Bell, Shamari, Vivelda, R. Enchantress down the outside. It's Sovereign Crust who hit the lead with 250 to run. Sovereign Crust showing the way down the outside. Pancho's Place running on nicely. It's Sovereign Crust in front. Here's Pancho's Place over the top. Pancho's Place hits the lead from Sovereign Crust, and Pancho's Place wins three quarters. Second in Sovereign Crust, third Peanut Butter. They were followed by Vivelda. Then Coongan Kid, the pacemaker, followed in by Shamari, Coco Bell. Then Oceanetta, well back together with all...

0: maybe learning. Didn't think he really put in too much in that trial, but we'll see what he can do here with a further £7 on his back. Nicola Ewan looking for a race to race. Lightness of Music in, and I'm going to throw in One Shot. His trial was, I thought, pretty ordinary as well, but I'll give him the benefit of the distance winner, and he's from the Cody Moe Barn. 9-2, 1-3.
1: Yeah, decent little race this, really. And well, look, I've gone the two. I'm hoping Nicola can consolidate her lead in the Jockeys Premiership here. Rapid Phantom, who's lightly raced, looks

0: Music from Rapid Fantasy. Ballers, let's have fun. To his inside one is again. Have fun and being eased out of the leader. Comet Radiance, Lightness of Music, pause on the pressure from Mabuba. Ruby Thrive. Let's have fun. Nailed Rapid Phantom from Mabuba. Next one to run past. Run, run. Sun. Thunder Prince and eased out of the race. He's going to gallop down the straight. His way back to the parade ring, most importantly. Lightness of Music, Zach Purton. 1.4. Beats number 8, Ruby.
1: Just under you by Kogan Mobile.
2: Well, Zach Purton, he rode fine. On his way, he's on the board. Number one, and Lightness. Kaying Rising comes up in the next race at 5:30. So on the remaining races, all on the Betcher Sunday session, still to come. 6 minutes out from our on the program, it's those days, unfortunately. Really setting in throughout the whole day. The last race on the program, we saw a number of scratchings and Matt missed them. I'll just run through them now here for you before we do link up to him. I can tell you, obviously, our favourite, Unico Relot. Just quickly through the numbers that are 5. The 8, the 11, the 12, 13 and 14, and most of them, obviously all late scratchings as well. Flyaway was out this morning. Scratchings. Bet alert around our favourite, still at that short price. So we'll come across to you, Matt. Obviously for us watching here on Trackside, it's looked very testing. We've mentioned that all day. A lot of kickback in terms of mud. We've had showers most of the afternoon, haven't we? In terms of the commentary box for you, it's always a meeting. Obviously we get a few people on track. Hopefully some have still arrived. We've seen the odd umbrella around. So yeah, overall we've just got to deal with what we have here in terms of conditions, don't we? But the racing's been good all the same.
3: Yep, it has, and it's a good spectacle, I guess. It's probably not the most incredible betting product that you're going to get, but I think it's enjoyable for people to sit back and watch everybody out there getting covered in mud. I certainly don't envy those outside. Myself, Judge Harry and Ollie on the photo finish here today. We've been perched up. We actually found a little heater from the, what do you reckon, the 1940s that heater's from. And we bravely put that heater on after about race number 3, and it's kind of taken the sting off it. I'm standing here in a Woodland stud beanie and a puffer jacket. Harry's got the puffer jacket on as well.

0: to Tony Havill, who is doing our back straight camera today. He's been able to sit in the truck between races, but obviously when the race is on, he's out in the scissor lift. Luckily for everybody else, they've got a roof over their head, but Tony, who's one of our trackside stalwarts, congratulations on a wonderful day to you, my friend. We certainly don't envy what you've had to do over on the back straight today. And look, Tony's one man who's caught more pictures on trackside than anybody that works for us at the moment. He's picked up a few good horses in his camera lens over the years, and I'm not sure how he pulled the short straw of getting the back straight camera today, but nonetheless, it's been a good day, Nicole, as you say. A few scratchings here in the last, but we'll try and get through it and hopefully find you the winner.
1: Oh, that's incredible, Tony. What an effort that is. And obviously we've seen it's been raining for quite a few of the races as well. So out there on the scissor lift, filming the back straight. There he is. Good on you, Tony. Gee, that's an effort, isn't it? That certainly is. You will certainly be deserving of a nice warm shower when you head home. And we do appreciate it. Obviously, all our hardworking crew as well, that then have to, of course, drive home and the like. So, yes, we mentioned all the scratchings, but a very good support here for runner number 10, as we saw from the Big Bet Alert from the Dunn Stable. Just having start number 11, has performed well on grass tracks in the past. And I'm just hoping, Matt, that you'll get a bit more visibility. We're not seeing a lot here. It's pretty blurry. We can see the red light flashing, though, like a beacon. But, yeah, certainly 2 minutes out from a start. We'll get your thoughts on your top four here.
0: Well, if I can't see it, you won't be able to see it at home, Nicole, so I can pretty much say whatever I like. I think once that camera gets a little white, we should be okay. Unico Rialto, we shouldn't miss those colours, at least for the first few hundred metres of the race before they get covered in mud. The Unico Silks, he's a horse who hasn't had a whole lot of luck lately, whether that be with barrier draws or runs in transit, has the only horse on the second row here. So it's going to be a 4-1 formation. He will follow out Ultimate Sensation, who comes into barrier number one. So he shouldn't be far from them. Unico Rialto, he's deep enough into his preparation where he can probably be put into the race at some stage if John Dunn wants to. And I think on his form, he's probably the one to beat. Zoom X will give you a sight, I think. Sort of gives the indication like he's a horse who should get through these conditions. He sort of just keeps trucking, doesn't he, Zoom X? Brookie's Player, top sort of two chance, I guess you could say, for him. He often finds one better, but he's got a third placing behind Suspicious Captain last time. Don't Tell the Boys, the six, has trialled well, hasn't had a run for 77 days, though, which is a concern. Actually beat I'm the Boss at the trials, who won that Caduceus Club prelude on Friday. And Ultimate Sensation is first up out of the Corbin Newman stable. They purchased this horse off Gavel House. Hasn't had a run for 63 days, but she's been near enough in a few of her recent starts. 10 on top for me to beat 7, 9 and 6, Nicole, as they will come up shortly for race number 11. Do I believe we've got Kai Ying Rising coming up shortly here on the channel?
1: We sure do. The next race at Sha Tin, so it's a bit of a treat for us hanging around here as well. 5:30, Matt, so I don't know if that's enough time for you to get home or watch on the go, but yeah, the Executives Cup, the Group 3, and yes, nice and early in the program, looking for 21 consecutive victories, the superstar in action very shortly on the Sunday session. Well, back to runner, and you can see on screen Unico Rialto, the son of Ultimate Machete. Obviously a different formation here with all the scratchings, as we do see a breaker, Ultimate Sensation for the new stable, just bobbling a bit, seems to settle now. Here's Matt Cross for his call in the last.
0: 1 mile the journey, set now, IRT Mobile, which has done well. Is doing pretty well here by the looks as well. Good bit of control there to keep the gate going straight. Green lights up. They're off and racing. And Don't Tell the Boys is going to probe out nicely. I tell you what, we probably wouldn't need one more mobile start. He's done a good job to get clear of the field. Don't Tell the Boys will lead. Ultimate Sensation, not handling the track, has gone for a gallop. And going through to second now is Brookie's Player. Third in the race is Zoom X. 2 lengths away to Ultimate Sensation, and now settles underneath of Unico Rialto. So they're going to sit out in the middle of the track here, and it's Don't Tell the Boys who's going to set the running. Don't Tell the Boys will lead by 2 lengths on Brookie's Player. Ultimate Sensation back along the inside.

0: Good old replay that got played on trackside many, many times on that testing day at Reefton. And we've got a lot of scratchings in this race, and we're down to five runners, and they're going to sit in the middle of the track here with Don't Tell the Boys leading the way. Don't Tell the Boys out by two lengths on Brookie's Player. Zoomex next on the outside of Ultimate Safe Station. Contrary to the other four, is going to try its luck hard on the markers. And Unico Rialta is the last of the five runners as they stream off the back of the track. Past our wonderful cameraman, Tony Havel, who's done a great job out there on the back straight camera today, braving the elements for the final time. They have 500 metres to go. And it's Don't Tell the Boys from Brookie's Player. Ultimate Safe Station, despite an early gallop, is in the race, goes to third. Zoomex tracks Brookie's Player, who starts a run, and Unico Rialta is going to have to pass them all. Ultimate Sensation has gone for another gallop. It's going to be Don't Tell the Boys for home. Brookie's Player off its back. Zoomex peels. Unico Rialta needs to lift. He's still four lengths away. Don't Tell the Boys found a kick here, passing the 150. Got clear by three lengths on Brookie's Player. Then Zoomex, Unico Rialta. Don't Tell the Boys, 100 to go. Leads Brookie's Player and Zoomex. Don't Tell the Boys. Don't Tell the Boys is going to win what's been a classic day here at Methven. The last race on the program to Don't Tell the Boys. Don't Tell the Boys will win it. Beats Brookie's Player, Zoomex, Unico Rialta, and Ultimate Sensation will save her for a better track on another day. Don't Tell the Boys. Mike Palermo and Kimberly Butt with the son of Down by the Seaside. First up out of Mike's stable. He does a great job. And this one, 77 days between runs, controlled the race, dashed them up the straight to hold off Brookie's Player, the 9. It'll be 8 beating 9, 7 Zoomex third, 4th will be number 10, Unico Rialta. Well, I can tell you one piece of apparatus that is happy that's the last race, and that's the IRT Mobile, because she was a little bit touch and go there 100 metres after the start. It'll be all honours to number 8, though, Don't Tell the Boys. The Down by the Seaside 5-year-old will get win 3 at start number 30. 9 Brookie's Player second, 7 third Zoomex, 4th number 10 Unico Rialta. Nicole, a big thank you to everybody that's put on the show and the testing conditions to date. Plenty of those people outside exposed to the elements today that we won't forget. Here's hoping that when we get back here for our next meeting on Methven Cup Day, things are looking a little brighter. Don't Tell the Boys will win the last on the Sunday session here from Methven. On behalf of our wonderful trackside team, from myself to you, Nicole, and the Sunday session audience, we bid you a very good afternoon.
1: An incredible day, and as tough as it's been for everyone out there, a spectacle that has made it really exciting here at the studio, and I'm sure for a number of viewers around the country there as well. You just never know what to expect in those track conditions, and yes, thank goodness we've wrapped up there in terms of those conditions with the mobile. Great piece of driving there from our team on track, and just thank goodness we did have all those scratchings, because it just took such a long time, didn't it, for the mobile to get out and get away from those runners. But Don't Tell the Boys, new to the stable there, so Mike and the team putting together a syndicate as well. The Don't Tell the Boys syndicate, start 30, win number 3, a recent purchase off Gavel House as well, with Kimberly Butt doing the driving. All right, so wrapping up our domestic racing, we focus now on Gundagai ahead of our next, of course, out of Sharton. So we'll take you to our team here. They too are on a heavy track here at this venue.
2: Tanny didn't get involved, so he does get the earmuffs off and the blinkers on.
3: Yeah, here we go. Kayla's number here, 11, 6, 2 and 4. She's with our favourite, of course, which is number 11, Earl Cool G at $2.10. I've gone the way of the 6, which is Frosted Amber. I've made it 6, 11, 4 and 2 as these horses start to load up for our first leg of the quaddie here. As I mentioned, the top 1-8 hired, lovely type of horse. He's $41 out from 10, so no support there. $10 into $8.50 for the 4 Insane Baby. It's on the 4th line of Betty. Frosted Amber jumps from the inside. 330 to 460, so it's changed a little bit. And then we go down to the favourite, the 11, L Cool G. $2.10 in from 215, but did open at 360 the previous race. Just for those that were interested, Mayfair Hotel started at 5s. You could have got 12s on race morning. You could have got 7s halfway through. But if you got the early price, 26s, so well done to them.
2: Yeah, exactly. It's always nice to see Peter Clancy training winners too. He does a good job, doesn't have a lot of runners nowadays, but lovely to see him get a winner. And the two just loading up, was a little bit reluctant, our debutant there, 8 high, but he's made his way into the gate. But yes, this track is playing well. We saw even that last race.

0: So it was over the 1800. It was a bit of a muddly tempo, but the winner still came from back off them. But it's very heavy, and it's one of those really heavy tracks where you can't even see a lot of kickback, and a lot of the horses seem to be struggling from about that 600 metre mark by all reports. It's a little bit wetter there than the rest of the track. So yes, you need to be following this heavy track form today, that's for sure.
1: So they're over there at the 1400 metres, not too far away, a couple of months in fact, and the runners will be over there for the Snake Gully Cup. That's the biggest race on the Gundagai calendar. It's on November 13, Friday, November 13. Make sure you lock that in over there at the 1400 metres. What a great race and an iconic carnival is for Australian racing. $2.10 and well. But El Cool G on the second line of betting is the 6, which is our second favourite. Frosted Amber, it's drawn the inside.
2: 1400 metres the trip. Tolingus Wisdom going forward. And they're set to jump. 1400 the trip, 8 going round. Race number 4. First leg of the quaddie at Gundagai. About to break. Gates open. 8 high began well. Canola Way missed the start slightly. Passing through is showing pace to take up the running. Passing through goes clear by a length and a half to Frosted Amber. 8 high third. El Cool G pauses into a nice position fourth. 2 length sensational start. Zane Baby, third to last from Tolingus Wisdom. Canola Way, the last one with around 1,000 to go. A pretty well-strung outfield. Passing through is a runaway leader. Leads by about 7 lengths to Frosted Amber and 8 high. Tolingus Wisdom, 3 deep. And they're followed by El Cool G, getting a nice run fifth from Insane Baby. One passing through with a massive lead. Frosted Amber giving chase now to Lingus Wisdom with 8 high. El Cool G, 50 inside from Insane Baby, and further back, Sensational Star and Canola Way passing through. Still has a very big lead with 400 to go. Leads by about 7 lengths to Lingus Wisdom. El 8 high, Sensational Star, Insane Baby to the outside. Passing through in front has come back to them a little, but still has a very, very

0: times in his starts. He did run six fresh up. That's one thing. That was over 1,400 metres. They took him back to the 1,200 for the rest of the season. And then he had those four wins, a second, a third and a fourth. So it just shows how...
1: Right, that was a look at Kaiying Rising in the yard and a couple of other rivals. We do head to Hanshin first for race nine on their programme, and then straight on the back of this live race, we'll head back for all the action. Kaiying Rising resuming, looking to make it 21 in a row.

In behind them, Last Chance Man. A length away is Mirando. On its inside there is, just ahead of it is Meisho Sasso, and its outside is Status Bouquet. Then comes Lord Ver.

0: leads out from American Call. Pioneer Square will sleep well tonight, but is still in third place. Settle Better Now, the favourite, Born to Warrior, on its outside under Sufferance and pressing forward is Domain. Not sure how long he's going to be there. Back to the inside is Taisei Sabre. Last Chance Man is in behind them and forced along a little bit. Wider out Mirando, then Zeno Sontag, Status Bouquet. Taking off from the back is Black Legend. This horse has had more surges on the stock market. Back to the inside, it's still American Call. Here he is. He's still in the picture. What a horse this would be if Pioneer Square could win. He's travelling still very well in front. They're coming at him and coming hard, but he's still in front. Back to the inside. It's American Call, Pioneer Square. Then Mirando. I've seen it.
1: You never know in racing, do you? You never know. That's been a remarkable performance. 14, 11, 3 and 13 as we shoot straight back to Sharton.
2: From number 5, Lucky With You, he often lands in my top 4 because he's just such a beautiful horse. He holds his age extremely well as a 9-year-old.

0: with you, and fourth is Magic Control. Leader gets out by three. Patch of Stars is on the inside from Tomodachi Kokoro. 23-27, his first section here for Ka Ying Rising. He's 2.5 lengths over co-partner Prance. Three away third, Lucky With You. Then Magic Control, Patch of Stars and Tomodachi Kokoro. Purton's making a true statement here. 400 to go, Ka Ying Rising's 5 in front. The rest must look up and think, oh no, not this again, because the champ is now 6 clear of co-partner Prance. And then came Magic Control, Lucky With You. 21:15, his second split. Look out, Sydney. He's coming back, and he's coming back. Partner Prance, Magic Control. Then Tomodachi Kokoro, Lucky With You. And last in is Patch of Stars. Oh boy. I'm going to lead, and I'm going to bash you up. 1-1, Ka Ying stand 5. We know he's obliterated that. And to think that's his first run back. He led. He didn't let anyone get anywhere near him, Zach. The track record is 1:07.1. Co-partner Prance, Magic Control have run second and third. And Ka Ying Rising is back in scintillating fashion as he heads now. He has a booking at quarantine. He's gone 1:06.11. The track record has been broken by almost a second by Ka Ying Rising. Ooh. He'll break 1:06 now. That's a headwind in the home straight. So he had a tailwind for 350 metres and then a headwind down the straight. 1:06.11. What is that?
1: Zach Purton, many congratulations. You've absolutely obliterated them there, but that felt nice.
2: It was nice to see him come out and do that, yeah. So, that was a good effort.
1: Quite the statement. First time out, obviously, gives a strong signal towards Sydney as well. But how did he feel today, Zach, in comparison to what you've known him at his best?
2: Oh, listen, he's got improvement. Yeah. There's no doubt about that. That's why I gave him a bit of a push, giving that blow. You know, we're to try and bring him on for the Everest, but he handled himself really well. And he changed his lead. That's lovely. What I liked.
1: Yeah, absolutely. Great start to the season.
2: Thank you.
1: Well done, champ.
3: Forget about the match race. Once.
0: Right. Thank you, Tommy. Goes for another one in a row. Here, Ka Ying Rising looking for 21. He's drawn one. They're right.
4: That they do there, but what a performance. So that record time, 1:06.11, nearly a whole second off the track record there. And as you heard there from caller Mark McNamara, there is quite a strong headwind coming into the straight as well, makes the win even more phenomenal. I cannot believe how relaxed he always is when he pulls up. The ultimate professional. He is a superstar. You heard there, Zach Purton, obviously, very bullish coming into it, as they always are. But even this season, has he stepped up even more? Possibly. We heard that he'd put on a bit more weight, obviously, coming in fresh, but that has been a devastating performance. He heads straight within the next hour or so to the quarantine barn there in Hong Kong, and he looks to come back down to defend his Everest crown. We are very lucky, aren't we, to witness horses like that. Something quite remarkable as you sit here and you're shaking when you see a performance like that. He's incredible. Ka Ying Rising, of course, a Kiwi bred as well. And very, very amazing. Hope you enjoyed the Betcher Sunday session. An absolute treat to bring the curtain down on what's been a spectacular day. Great to have your company. Happy Father's Day to all the fathers out there. Enjoy the rest of what's left of your weekend. Left me.
5: It's going to be win number 23 today for Buffy Norstains. The Bonnie Little Mare by Majestic Sun wins again. So call me.
6: an impressive win.
7: Really good run from the horse today. I think he's progressive enough.
5: Pickety Witch inside the 100. Waddlebank Will trying to get a second wind. It's Pickety Witch, though, and Pickety Witch. I'm not your problem now. It's all Odysseus. He's going to lead Go To Woe. The 12-year-old, five lengths, big win. Doesn't he deserve this? Put your hands together. What a great horse he's been. Prince Turbo clear. It's his day. Prince Turbo takes the Grant Squires Building Tunnador Steeplechase. Harry Belafonte, Stephen McNally, here's his moment. 500 wins on the board, and he's going to have the muddy face in the photo as well.
8: It's a one-horse affair. Palace Princess has gone right away. Palace Princess too good for Cash LeBay. Strong and Wall. Strong.

Group fitter. That's him just out the back yet to take his place. Cody Nesta trains and rides, but I like what he's done at the trials and I like what he did.

0: was Don't You Wish, but he was pretty good. All right, here is
1: 1,300 metres, the journey. Moon Zone and the Confidant vying for favouritism. Red light is on. Set racing now. And missing the start slightly was Tyson's Dream. Outwell was Beyond Ironside, raced a half in front. My Name is punching forward now to Eyeball It. They match motors. Back in behind those, Shalard jetting to third spot and poking forward is Ringside out deep on the track. And they will follow then by Rethinker getting about midfield. Next is the Confidant, followed by Let's Go Don, winged about midfield. Further afield then to Externus, and then came Moon Zone. And last of the 12 runners is Tyson's Dream. So they head down the side of the track, and My Name Is shows the way by 2.5 lengths. Shalard jetting.

0: Class 3. Emma Lizard Dennett's done a good job to get this horse to recapture that form. Gee, the confidant, good again, and went back today. Midfield defence for Colt Prosser.
1: Little Bros. Pur Encanto's Group 1 Blue Diamond winning son,
2: away Little Bros, and Little Bros has won it with 150 to go. Grabbed by Little Bros. Little Bros takes the lead from Arkansas Kid Don Corleone. Little Bros, it's Hayes again. Little Bros, three quarters of a leg.
1: Like father, like son. Little Bros, standing at Little Avondale in 2026 for $15,000 plus GST.
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0: Okay, all right.
1: Absolutely. Any late changes here? Sammy, I know you're all over this market. What can you tell us since we last spoke 30 seconds ago?
2: Yeah, that softening didn't last long. So 260 again for Omnic.
0: Noble work. Mike's Hope Callistamon.
1: Minute that performance from Kane Rice.
3: So breaks his own track record by a second, 106.11.
4: Now the track's obviously lightning.
3: Extraordinary.
4: It's back from a break and it's probably in pristine condition, but just don't think horses can go much quicker.
3: He looked like he was being asked for a bit of an effort compared to how we usually see him ridden as well. Zach obviously wanted to come out and make sure that he did have a good run.
4: Zach wants him nice and fit. He wants some time to get over the run before the Everest. He wants him fit and ready to go in Sydney. And I think he did the job in Sydney.
3: They've learned from last year.
4: I don't think we saw the absolute best of him. And I think that they're pretty keen to show the best of him at Randwick in October this time around. So look out.
3: The Aussie Sprint is just something, wasn't it? Wasn't it incredible?
4: Will they fill all the slots?
3: Remarkable. Absolutely remarkable.
2: Where's the ceiling?
3: Oh, jeez.
4: Well, I thought he might have reached it, but he might have gone to a new level again there first up. With improvement to come. It was just staggering, that performance.
3: Remarkable, wasn't it? All right, now let's head to Rick for the eighth of it at Bendigo. This benchmark, 62 over the mile. Icaro on top for the pot and Ben Ascari.
0: Okie doke. Yeah, the first leg of the quaddy was won by 13. And this is the second leg, race number 8. It's the Fitzsimmons Racing. Timmy Fitzsimmons, he's been the leading trainer in Bendigo for the 2 years since he got into town. Going for the hat trick this year. 290 Omnic as favourite. 480 Invisible Magic. And $6 Icaro, $6.50 Mike's Hope. $8.50 Is That All. $9 for Noble Work. Field coming up into line pretty well. Starter coming over. And Noble Work to go to the outside gate. And we'll be set to go. Ready for the Fitzsimmons Racing. They're set. And off. Pretty good line away. Icaro was slow, Noble Works going back, and Torn and Callistamon are only just in front of them. At the top end, it's a good go for Supremacy, where Omnic is having to work a little to go through inside of Mike's Hope, and Is That All, making a line of three. Invincible Magic right behind them, so is Cool Star, and then Isha plonked up centre field on the outside of Torn. Further back in the field then to Callistamon, then Icaro, and Noble Work is back last of all. Heading down the back straight, having sorted out their order, not quite. Is That All presses on, goes to the lead from Omnic. Speed's been okay, it seems. Mike's Hope up on the outside of Invincible Magic, and then followed by Cool Star, who's around Torn. Isha was next. Just got the head up a little bit there as they dropped anchor, followed by Callistamon. Then over on the inside, Icaro, and last of all, was Noble Work coming down the side. Is That All going for a breather and getting one at the 600 from Omnic, quickly off the rails. Mike's Hope next. Cool, it hooks out, so does Cool Star. Then Invincible Magic, followed by Torn, and further back in the field then to Isha as they come around the home turn. It's Is That All off the rails. Invincible Magic squeezing through on the inside and coming into the race fairly nicely now. Also was the favourite Omnic, and wider out on the track. Isha's starting to attack the line really well. Then further back to Torn. Isha gets up on the outside here though, and she's going like a winner, Isha. She's in a fine fettle of form. Isha darts away, wins by a length and a half. Omnic second, third not sure, might be Invisible Magic. Callistamon made some good headway, so did Icaro, and then Torn, followed by Is That All and Noble Work. Mike's Hope was back towards the tail with Cool Star.
3: Well, well done if you found the winner. Isha wins again, and Shaylee Inglesey continues her red-hot run. And the horse and rider make it back-to-back wins after saluting at Matoa when a $9.50 chance. And then...

0: goes around at Bendigo near enough on 30-1 and wins.
1: Yeah, well, there were probably only two horses figuring the finish that came back and wide on that day. One was Bell's Big House, who runs into second, wins at Echuca last week, and Isha was the only winner, sort of come from off the speed and a little bit wide on the turn, and now she's gone up in grade and wins again. So now in the McKechnie team, she's wound back the clock a bit and found her best form. So 35-30 top tote if you were smart enough to find her and really bonus that win, given the pattern was against her last time out. So Omnic just continues to race well. Invisible Magic, likewise, they had nice runs, and the horse I was giving a good chance to in Icaro bombed the start, and it was race over from there.
0: McKechnie.
2: Eights. And he's trained by John Size. Matthew Poon rides was well beaten in a trial on the All Weather. Back to Jenny in just a moment as they are heading out. We are only 5 minutes away from the fourth, so the market quickly, please, Paul.
3: Yeah, General Smart's now gone favourite at 3.7. Amazing Duck's the same price. 8.9 about Fighting Machine, the third favourite. 12 Soaring Bronco, he comes up next, along with Golden Fortune. Then 14 All of Mine, 15 Bo Satanta. Hail to the victors.
4: Okay, thank you, Paul. Runners heading out 5 minutes away from a start here. Race four coming up. Second of two class fives this afternoon. Jenny, who makes it into your top four, please?
5: Number 10's going to go on top for me, and he is the current favourite at 3.7. Look, he hasn't had a great deal of luck in some of his races, and I thought off the strength of that trial recently and the way he presented here, he

formerly trained by Mark Newnham, and I think David Hayes prior to that as well. So he's been around the traps a bit, but he's a handy enough horse. He's won four races and he looks good. The number one horse, Amazing Duck, needs a tiny loosen up in front, but he looks nice and calm and collected. He looks good. And the three horse, Soaring Bronco, I think Mark Newnham has presented.

at the start of the day, but it's still decent enough. And he just ran through it and showed what he did. Yeah, look out, Sydney. He's coming your way, and he's going to make his presence felt once again, the Everest. I'll have to unearth something good to get anywhere close to him. Nine here, Satanta, though, as we go from that to a class five. He's had a stable change. He's won first up in the past. He trialled okay. In fact, his trial's quite good behind Chu Chow Spirit, but he hasn't won for a while. Nine on top to beat. He's going to strip fit of four. He's on the class drop with 135. Two Hail to the Victors goes in for third, and at number five, Fighting Machine. Did his best late when pushed along in a trial. He's drawn one. He's only having his second start for Tony Cruz. Not

0: Oh, should get a nice run on the trail. 1.10, 4.12.
1: 1, 2, 3 and 4 here are winter within this Class 5 race. Amazing Ducky's due a winning turn. He's into Class 5 for the first time. If he's anywhere near right, I think he can win this. Over the two Hail to the Victors, settled too far back last start. Soaring Bronco's been consistent, and IXL, I'll throw it off a good enough trial, I thought, leading into this. 1, 2, 3 and 4.
2: Yeah, look, I've also gone the top.

0: of winning effort rate today?
1: It's right up there. I mean, as I said before the race, he's the best horse I've ever seen, and I've seen a lot of good ones, and I've been around a long time. So look, I was just enthralled with how he got to the line there. And I think, as Paul mentioned as well, and what Zach mentioned, he's got improvement in him, is what Zach said. That's scary.
0: It's only first up.
1: Yeah, exactly.
0: First up with 135 pounds, giving 20 pounds away to the rest of the field, and he absolutely demolished them this afternoon. Kaying Rising, no bones about that. Late check of the market, Paul.
2: Yeah, money coming for all on mine through the exotics, and now it's reflecting in the win and place. He's now at 12 and 3.5. More money.

0: now coming to 11-1.
1: Okay, after this race, we are heading across to Japan because Hong Kong is represented by Fast Network and Damien Lane with Dennis Ship lining up in the Group 2 Centre Stakes coming up out of Hanshin Racecourse this afternoon. So no full replay, straight into the patrol for what is our first simulcast race of the afternoon. The board mark has gone berserk here for race number 4.
2: It has. Windline Green Lampers, Tom. 2, Hail to the Victors, 10-1. 3, Soaring Bronco, 8.1. 4, IXL, 12-1. 7, All Our Mind, 10-1. 12, Go Go Go, 12-1. And 13, Happy Buddies at 30 and 8.2 have all lit up. The favourite remains General Smart at 3.9. For this Class 5 over the 1,600 metres. And they're racing at the mile start. Perfect pairing up. And then General Smart, Happy Buddies and Soaring Bronco outside of them. From Satanta around. Amazing Grace, All Our Mind, Splendid Force and Go Go. To run, Happy Buddies leads over Amazing Day. Leader. Running third is Golden Fortune and Hail to the Victors getting a great trip forth the rail. Fifth is General Smart from Soaring Bronco. No luck from his draw. He's wide, fighting machines on the fence and Satanta's in the middle. Then came Amazing Grace. Next is Go Go Go.

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1: Yes, and Danny Shubman.

Well, in a handicap. Live to Rise will be ridden by Izzy Neal, Sally Torrens, nice mare, Stuart Record. Went forward on 60 last start, and it was a solid win. This is her first go at 1400, and she's proven at the track. Concoction, Michaela Weir, Sterling Osland, nice horse. He's got a real solid turn of foot. I love his change-up speed. He's been freshened, which it looks to be a formula that Sterling uses quite often with this guy, and I'm not sure if it's because...

Dame. And I was 13s touch nines, but very open. I think Shimetti's the overs. I've gone 15, 6, 9, 5. I'm with this favourite concoction. Love what I've seen in the replays. Great change up speed, nice horse. Love the freshen formula that works. Ibiki Harmony was gallant. Blinkers seem to be doing the job. The 9, Pensativa. She's only had a 12-week let up, so don't worry about her first up form. She's still got residual fitness there. She looked good in a recent trial. And the 5, Shimetti, just put your thumb over that last study. He seems to know. He's a beautiful horse. He looks just like Dad.

So Voracious is in the line. Voracious has won the Inverell, Corindai and Forbes Cups. And McClay goes up, the 2024 Moree Cup winner. Shamidi's now in. Ash Butler already with a treble on the program. And they're just about right here. Red light is activated. And they're off and racing now in the Moree Cup. Live to Rise won the start and bounced a length in front of Hibiki Harmony. Voracious out wide, punching forward. Just in behind those when they're settling down, Jakenza, followed by Hollywood Gold. Shamidi hooks to the outside. Further afield then came Away Goes the Bunny, and then came up over on the inside is Pensativa, followed by Concoction about three parts of the way down on the outside with McClay, and further afield is Shadow Dane. So they race off the back, 9.50 left to travel. Out wide, Jakenza has the head in front, Hibiki Harmony on the inside. Live to Rise is third, and then followed by Don Pedro out wide, Shamidi also. Voracious is about midfield. Further afield then came Better to Tomorrow, and then followed then by Concoction. Away Goes the Bunny. McClay is next. Pensativa towards the rear, and Shadow Dane is last. So coming towards the point of the corner, 400 metres left to travel.

0: Yeah, I have been there. It's very good. Can recommend. Now, congratulations, Ronnie, and well worth the trip.
1: Thanks very much.
0: All right, Ronnie Hay there. And he takes out the 2026 Maury Cup.
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Race 7 in Seoul, 1,400 metres, class 4 handicap, 11 runners. And the favourite, number 3, Tiger Mangchi, who is looking for a hat-trick of wins, 2 for 2 so far. Number 7, Bliss Star, 4.1. 6.5, number 6, Gumjoksen. 8.3, number 8, Baram Gebi. 9.8 for number 10, Ishimnyon Sewol. 11.1, number 2, Gossam Punch. Big Cup Day crowd in today. One race away before the two features. Sakdana in first one in. Baram Gebi up in as well.

16, a number of them at the picnics in Victoria. Starts ago, has a terrific record, 11 wins. Starts, up comes Adolphus, I Mademoiselle getting set, and is to complete 780. Now the local rugby league side last 42-6 over Tamora. Here for the George Harris Memorial, the red light comes on. And away they go, Finn's the Icon, away to a pretty good start off the inside. Brutalise came out running. Just Be Tryon's going up on the pace. And right up there too is Iron Mademoiselle showing plenty of toe. And they're followed by just off the pace then is Finn's the Icon, Jesse LaBelle, Lang Park, Adolphus in the

0: Hello, I am Mademoiselle, runs third, three wide, two lengths, fins the eye. First, Bell Lang Park. Spirits, last of all, to go. Fin Tracker is a race, and Spirits Burn long run right down the Burn deep as the big danger coming right down the out. Big run, brutalized towards the inside, but Spirits Burn deep takes the lead, dashes away for a great Burn deep. Just be trying for Gold Tracker, and I, Mademoiselle's dropped out to run along last. So Spirits Burn deep has come with a withering burst down the outside to score a great win for the Neil Osmond stable. Lang Park's finished it off well and brutalized. So Spirits Burn deep, number 9, has taken it out from Lang Park, number 6. And brutalized, prominent there for third. Number 5 for fourth, just be trying.
1: Yeah, well done to the team there behind Spirits Burn Deep. She was our favourite. That is her first win for 377 days, just the fifth win of her career. She's a 7-year-old mare by Deep Field, raced by Neil and his wife Denise, of course. And a good effort, just stormed home with the stable apprentice Glenn Carl aboard, and it's paid $3.30. The veteran Lang Park there at $1.80, and Brutal Eyes at $1.70 as well. So good to see that horse bounce back to her best. She's done a good job in her career so far. They'll beaten earlier in the day with a favourite, but it doesn't matter. Doesn't matter. You push on. That's the name of this game. She's a 7-year-old mare, and she was bred by Neil and that too, I believe. And 377 days since the last.
2: Finds a really suitable race. I think she's going to be awfully hard to beat.
3: Flying Fury's the class dropper after winning first up at Geelong and then running down the track in the Quizette.
2: Yeah, Geelong win was good. The Quizette was just outgraded. She had her hope there, but I think down in class is a much more suitable race. She brings. You've got a race fitness advantage over, say, a horse like the favourite Mal of Kintyre and Kippus, her other main danger. So, yeah, she's fit at least.
3: No overtaking for the Stanleys.
2: Jumped out okay over 1,000 metres, but the fact she's jumping out over 1,000 as opposed to 800 for some of these horses would suggest, as her form does, she's probably going to be better suited over further.
3: And Fondled for Andrew Noblet.
2: Jumped out okay, this Puissance de Lune mare. I did think there might be a couple a little bit sharper than her, even though she's run well at sprint trips before, but her maiden win came at 1,200.
3: All right, Benny, how'd you see this race?
2: I'm thinking in hindsight, this is the horse I probably should have made the best of the day. I think the market's just absolutely truckloaded her. We wanted to have the last of our money on at 250 and didn't pull the trigger, and now she's $1.85. So what do you do, Tim?
3: Well, we've got to have the rest of it on, don't we?
2: You got to maybe put a little multi on, put it into the horse in the last on top, Lawbra. I don't know. There's not much to play with. But from just this perspective anyway, of this race in isolation, I think she's awfully hard to beat here, Mal of Kintyre. So she should be going very close off what she showed on debut last preparation. And her recent jump out, which was terrific, suggesting she might have come back a little bit better. So I'm not surprised the market's come for her. She was better than $3 when markets went up, and she's just continued to firm in.
3: Let's hear more from Dara Omar, who, of course, is part of the Dabbenig operation down there at the Bull.
4: Alongside me here, Flying Fury, take us through, obviously, the decision to go to a Quizette, your sort of thoughts on the run, and then I suppose how she's come through it.
5: Yeah, well, her first up run at Geelong was competitive maiden, and she won that. So we thought, look, we give her a chance and throw her in at the deep end. It was obviously a very competitive Quizette, and she wasn't disgraced in it. So, look, we were more than happy with the run, considering the grade of race it was.
4: And how's she come through and leading into today?
5: Yeah, well, she's done nicely in between runs. She's lovely and fit now, third up, staying at the same distance. It's always difficult for a 3-year-old filly early in the season taking on older horses. But it's a little bit tricky to place them sometimes. We obviously take on the very good ones in town, or you come here and race the older horses, but look happy with the race, and she's drawn a good barrier. Linda knows her, and thought she presented well in the yard.
4: What are her greatest strengths coming into this sort of contest?
5: She's just a nice, well-rounded filly who's always kind of competitive, and she's a kind of natural racehorse. So good gait. Hopefully she can position herself.

0: kind of in the first three or four, and I think if she puts her best foot forward, she can be competitive.
1: You must have been really pleased with Cavalry Girl yesterday, albeit not getting a win. You must be just proud of the effort.
0: Yeah, absolutely. Proud is certainly the correct word. She's done a remarkable job this time in, gone from fillies and mares, benchmark 70s early in the prep to being a narrow runner-up in a Group 1 and a couple of stakes wins along the way. So she's had a fantastic preparation. We're all very proud of her and kind of certainly looking forward to what lays ahead for her.
1: I must also ask you about Masked Marauder in the last. What are your opinions on your contender?
0: Yeah, he's probably a rough sort of a chance. All his racing's been on the synthetic this time in, but he's certainly more than capable. We're happy to see the upgrade early in the day. And again, he can kind of put himself not too far off the speed. He hasn't drawn brilliantly, but he can be competitive if he runs up to his best.
1: Good luck with these two runners, and well done for yesterday. It was a wonderful effort by Cavalry Girl. We're looking forward to seeing where you go next.
0: Thank you.
2: Yeah, brilliant to get the rundown of the Dabney runners. Of course, such a great effort yesterday from Cavalry Girl. Bet Nation got the promotion there on the screen, Sam, which is still in play for the couple of races to end the day.
3: Yes, Fix Win Bet on today at Bendigo, and if you run second or third, we'll bonus you back at Bet Nation. So apply the bonus back tokens in your bet slip. $1.90 about the tick up to. So for Mull of Kintyre, so had got really short, and now just giving a little bit back for those who might not have wanted to take that shorter price. So it should go up to $1.90 in just a moment. $4.20 Kippers going the other way. So too Flying Fury, still at that $7 mark. Had been lower than that, but nothing else really improving. There was a little nibble at Fondled, $21 into 13s, but now back to 15s and $0.07 of deductions. But yeah, market's almost framing this one, Benny, as a race in one.
4: Yeah, you'd love to have your time again. I hadn't done the race before the time, but when those markets went up and she wasn't even favourite, it looks quite an attractive price because there's only minor deductions coming out of that 440 they put up. Kippers actually going up the fave when markets opened was interesting. So anyway, she's been heavily backed. One of the best backed, if not...
2: Probably the best backed runner on the program.
4: Yep. Monsieur Claude was up there, but it got a little bit soft late, back out to 250, 260. This one's been pointy end of the market the whole way through and now into odds on, so big, big go.
2: Absolutely. So Father's Day, we hope all the dads out there have had a terrific day. Do you fellas have any grand plans tonight, or have you sort of done the family thing with the kids in the early morning and get home from work and have some dinner and then enjoy a quiet night on the couch? Is that how it's going to pan out?
4: It's just a question without notice. No plans at this stage, Timmy.
3: Well, I sort of had my day yesterday. I got to play golf during the day and then we went out for a beautiful dinner last night with the whole family and the boys.
2: Brilliant.
3: So, and I'd already been given my Father's Day gift, so I'm just looking forward to getting home and spending a bit of time.
4: Very flash watch that the man's got.
2: Now, I did notice when you said your Father's Day gift, you did just sort of do a bit of an extension of your arm, just
3: preening.
2: So your sleeve ducked back and you looked down at your watch. And I thought, I wonder if that's a newbie.
3: Nice new timepiece, so very lucky.
2: What's that, a Rolex or a...
3: No.
4: It's not far off when you hear the brand dropped.
2: What brand is that?
3: Patek Philippe a good... No, I'm kidding. It's not one of
2: What brand is that?
3: I can't read it. I don't know. I'll have to check. I'll have to check.
2: Tag Hewer for those playing at home.
3: I've been very well spoiled. So
2: have you got the certificate of authenticity?
3: Well, I came with one.
2: Oh, dear. We hope all the dads out there are having a good day and finding a few winners. That's the main thing. Let's head to Rick.
5: Fury. And Flying Fury is going to be loaded riderless. Ice Poppy also to come up. The McDonald Electrical for the fillies and mares. Penultimate of the day. Big card today. 10 races. This is race number 9. Pretty Penguin and Ice Poppy circling up. And they're almost ready. Racing continues at Bendigo. I think we're on again here in a fortnight. And Caulfield Cup Day, Bendigo Cup Day. They've got lots of racing still coming up. Now the last one is about to link into line. Set here now. and racing. Lena Montaro came out okay. Mull of Kintyre. And also Cooler's Ice showing a lot of speed, trying to head off Fondled. They're followed just behind them, then also by Kippus and Flying Fury, and then Mull of Kintyre fifth, followed by Alina Montero. Next was Ice Poppy, Pretty Penguin, followed by Soju, no overtaking, and an outspeed was Absolute. Coming up towards the corner, and here it is, Cooler's Ice and Fondled. Fondled on the inside, a narrow leader from Cooler's Ice. Flying Fury goes around, keeps Kippus in a pocket. Alina Montero back to the fence. Mull of Kintyre given plenty of time to balance up. On the outside of Flying Fury is trying hard to mow them down. Fondled, Kippus going for the run in the middle. Out wider was Mull of Kintyre. Kippus sprinted real fast at the 100, but wider out there coming after him. Flying Fury and Mull of Kintyre. Kippus just in front. Kippus, he's a good horse, this bloke. Kippus beat Mull of Kintyre. Third placing goes to Flying Fury, I think, from Ice Poppy, although those jockeys are swapping notes.
2: Holes, the short price favourite, Mull of Kintyre, was really well backed. So the favourite in early betting

0: Yeah, you would hope as an odds-on favourite. Didn't want to get held up, but and probably Mull of Kintyre is going to be better.
1: Copper Star, very honest horse, keeping his condition very well. He'll just need a touch of luck from that wide barrier draw. But trainer James Moore's doing a great job with his with this horse. And he's only had the 9 starts. He's just a very, very honest customer. Luck is what will be important for his chances here. 17 Half Moon Rue goes into my numbers. Look great in the yard. Gets a lightweight here, just 52.5. If it can hold a position midfield, we'll be finishing strongly. And I've put number 4, Jerive, in a value chance at $15. So my numbers here are 8, 1, 17 and 4, our favourite. However, is number 3, Inquisitor Ryan Maloney, drawn a little bit widely, John, but has been very firm in the market with Tab around about that $3, just creeping it to $3.10 now.
2: Yeah, so look, it opened at $3.30. It got out to $3.40. And now sitting around the $3.10 mark. So it's always been the favourite. Your fancy's in the market there as well. Mowed at midnight, $5.50 was the first quote, into $5, out to $6.50 and back in again to $6. People following your lead there, Damien. The other one that's been backed is number 1, and that is Copper Star, $5.6. Bringing that in now. After being $4.60 just a moment ago and having touched $6. So all three there have been backed. Next in the market, 13, which has always been around that $8 quote, just a touch above that at one point, $8, $8.50. $10 and longer for everything else, which is All Too Rosy, and 7, which has drifted from $6 out to $10. So 20 seconds of betting time left here, Damien. Yep, it's all there.
1: Yeah, it's market just sneaking out to 3.20. But as you just mentioned, the reason for that is the really good late push for number 1, Copper Star, who was only who was $5 only about 2 minutes ago. $4 now, so it's a really good game. And number 8, MOA Midnight, has been $6.50 into $6. So they're the second and third favourites here, the 1 and the 8, and that sees Inquisitor just get out marginally, but it's certainly not. And number 13, which is Gin and Juice, is a steady favourite around the $9 mark. Okay, we've only got a couple of runners, our second last on the program. Quickly looking at the Jockey's Challenge, it's an interesting affair. Bella Youngbury was the second favourite. Ben Thompson, our odds-on favourite, sits on 7 points, and Taylor Marshall is on 5. Ben Thompson rides number 1, Copper Star, in this race, and Bella doesn't have a ride. She does have a ride in the last, so plenty of interest in the Jockey's Challenge as well. There's Jerive in those whitish and pink colours coming forward. Number 9 is We Do Remember, just getting a little bit of encouragement, so there's not too many runners out of line. $3.50 for number 3, Inquisitor, and $3.70 for the 1. They've come for the 1 and the 8. Here's Jared Wessel for the call of race 7.
3: So we're getting close. I'll tell you what, this pair might switch late. Inquisitor now $3.50, $3.60 for Copper Star. We're locked and loaded. Razor's Magic's gone in. So they're ready to jump 1,200 metres here. Race 7, the clutch legal. Red lights on. Ready, and they're on their way. And Gin and Juice off the inside was one of the best ones to begin. Copper Star's got good speed out wide and presses forward, along with All Too Rosy kicking up in the centre and going across to the rail now was Half Moon Rue, who works over there to be trying to kick up and hold the lead. Going to fourth behind them, Jerev. A length and a half away to Gin and Juice inside Razor's Magic. At midnight, who settles down centre field, three quarters away. Then We Do Remember, 2 lengths Gulf of Saros, Inquisitor 2 thirds down the field, racing 2 lengths away to Roaring Success, who's amongst who is last of all. So they come up towards the home turn. He is the kiss, was back there in that But out in front as they come around the home turn is Copper Star, the heavily backed second favourite, leads Half Moon Roo, who's there to strike in second and goes up to challenge Copper Star. All Too Rosie angling out from in behind them to run on. Then came Jerev, followed by We Do Remember, who wants to hang in badly and run about. And then came Razor's Magic. It's Half Moon Roo in front, Copper Magic trying to lift at the 150. Moon Roo... Copper Star still trying to kick back on the rail. They're clear of All Too Rosie, but is too good and wins it by 3/4 of a length. Copper Star second, All Too Rosie third. Then came Jerev, Razor's Magic, Gin and Juice, Mowed at Midnight. He is the kiss, and then We Do Remember, followed by Caesar Cake. There was no... And then came Roaring Success and Gulf of Saros.
1: Oh, well. Johnson and his daughter, Kayla, what a wonderful Father's Day it's been for him. Half Moon Roo jumped well, settled third. Kayla came off the fence and said to Ben Thompson, "You're not going to get it all your own way in front. I'll sit there." And ridden positively, Half Moon Roo gets the money. $8.50 and $2.60. Lovely ride by Kayla. Lovely positive ride. One Copper Star, very honest in defeat, $1.90. All Too Rosie, who was up on the speed most of the way, has boxed on to get third. And Jerie, who was sitting in fourth place before the turn, has run fourth. So those horses that were up on the speed, they've run 1, 2, 3, and 4. Inquisitor, in those pink colours, got a long way back, was a mile off them at the 500-metre mark, and you can see on that head-on shot well back in the field towards the middle of the ruck, not doing a great deal, Inquisitor. But on-pace runners certainly dominated there. But congratulations.
4: Running, so chuck it on top. Simply Royalty beat at home last start, so if I like a lot of fighting, I have to like this galloper. Probably has a little bit more scope to improve as well. In for third, I've got Mariah. As Brett said, it was the fastest last 200, and it was the third fastest last 600 of the card first up. I thought it was a really good performance by Mariah. And five in Kootenay in for fourth. 4, 2, 11, and 5, but hoping the Ghostly Grey can get it done for us here today, in particular for the Punters Club.
5: And also for Paul Tapper, who's had a string of minor placings, and he's, Tim, been going along really, really well all season. He deserves a couple of results, does Paul Tapper, and hopefully here Alex Kern can lift the Grey across the line for Matty French, for his followers, and for the Punters Club as well. Horses loading up for race number 4 at Kalgoorlie. Here's Royce Newton for the call.
6: Forward likewise with Ruling Dame. Maximus Bond about to join the line. Pinkerton, the stablemate, still out of line with Kootenai. Also Mariah, who jumped out of the ground last start, and Favourite Songs as well. So just a couple left to load. Wide open affair. As we take one quick look at the market prior to race number 4. $4.60, Lendonia, $4.80, Simply Royalty, $6. A lot of fighting, the Grey from the Tapper Yard, who he deserves one. Look at his last five runs, second, fourth, third, second. Been knocking on the door for quite some time as Mariah is about to come forward and complete the line. Red lights illuminated at the 1,400 metres. Stand by, we're set to fly. Line stands well. Pushing forward is Ruling Dame, and likewise up there early on, you've got Pinkerton as well, just to the outside. On settling down, they were followed by Lanta to the outside, then Lendonia, who gets into a nice position, just Sublime, better than midfield, together with Mariah. Then Simply Royalty, who's on the fence, just better than midfield also. Then Sainty Kaledi, looking for a position, Acoustic Bubbles, a lot of fighting down on the inside. They were followed by Make the Fortune, together with Favourite Songs, then Maximus Bon and Kootenai is a further four lengths away with 800 metres to run as they go onto the side of the course, and it's Ruling Dame who shows the way, leads out by a half a length. Pinkerton running third, Lendonia fourth, Lanta to the outside in a striking position. They were followed by Just Sublime, and then we had Simply Royalty being followed by Mariah. Sainty Kaledi's been off the track throughout, followed by Acoustic Bubbles well back with a lot of fighting. Make to Fortune, Favourite Songs, Maximus Bond, and Kootenai is at the tail. as they straighten up for the run home. And on the outside, it's Pinkerton who hit the lead. Pinkerton from Ruling Dame. Lendonia coming through on the inside. Lanta down the outside starts to extend with Simply Royalty and Saint Ecality. It's Lendonia who's came through on the inside. It takes the lead by a length and a half. Simply Royalty, Lanta as well. But Lendonia. Lendonia goes on and wins by a length and a half. Second, perhaps Lanta, just ahead of Simply Royalty. It is a photo for the Miners. They were followed in by a lot of fighting. Ruling Dame, Just Sublime. And then we had next in Mariah. They were followed by Favourite Songs, Acoustic Bubbles, Well Back with Maximus Bon. Followed in next of all by Make De Fortune. And Kootenai was last to greet the judge. Lendonia. The money was right. Backed into favouritism, albeit at $4.60.
7: Over $383,000. Super Sue, the 8, Ash Butler, Melissa Dennett, loves it here. Moree, every conceivable at Newcastle last start, but that was over the 964 and found really nicely. Prior to that, they rode her quiet and she just had too much to do, but she was very good here first up, being defeated by the track specialist in Prisha, who is 3 from 3. Crystal Run now have Geordie Thompson aboard, so we'll get in with 54. She'll claim one off the 55. Zaroff, she's replacing Rory Hutchings for the Kavanagh last start. So I do just to knock up. Thought she might have already won one by now this prep. She was a little speedster last preparation, but she could certainly come back and they'll punch forward on her. Cadool, the 10, Zoe Hunt, Clint London. Not sure about its first trial. This is at Newcastle in a 64, spec'd in the market. Got a beautiful suck run behind the speed. And I'm not sure, a bit bustled. He's better than that. He's a good price horse that's still an upward trajectory. He's only at start 17. He's got 4 minor placings, 5 wins. Goes well, draws one. So he's certainly a knockout for your exotics. Great Effects is going well for Colt Prosser. Ben Luca gets back and has a really nice finish. Was a winner 2 back over the 900 at Castle. Done and dusted. Jacob Stiff for Paddy Cunningham. Did have excuses last start. Very wide in transit, but has to bring it back to a 9. Gigi Jet by. All right. We are behind, or we will be behind start time shortly. We will get this field loaded for the Moreetown Plate over 950. New favourite, Gitalong, the Queensland horse from Roma. Good record. 10 minor placings, 7 wins, 29 starts. It's been at Roma and up north, Thangool, Gladstone. But been carrying big weights and offsetting those to win. So he's a winner. He goes forward. Does have a tricky draw to offset, but he is your favourite. Inazuma Boy gets out to 5s. Great Effect, $6. And some money for Super Sue. I'm going to go 6-1-2. And I have the 14. The 11. It was scratched. Great Effect. So I'm going to go with Spec. Just hoping that was just a bit of an under par run last start. She can recapture what she was doing first up. There will be pace in this race, of course, and that's going to really suit her if she can navigate a path or get a good suck run and get the breaks when she needs them. I do think she's going better than her last start. Definitely an Azuma Boy. As you could see, he looked a bit wintry in the coat. His trial wasn't the sharpest, but I did have a look at that trial. He'd have last preparation. It was much in muchness, but he wasn't able to win first up. The 2, Castle Bar Robe, he just draws to be so effective, spends nothing. He's going really well, completely underestimated in the market. And the 11, Great Effects, has a similar profile as Spect. Very good on the scene late over these short courses. So good field to do battle. But new favourite and really back to be at 360 now. Wowee. Inazuma Boy, $5. Crystal Run's a 950 chance. Again, Geordie Thompson was replacing Rory Hutchings and she will claim 1 kilo of the 55. So gets in with 54. They will be punching forward. The $8 to $10 chance and Spec holding its spot there at $11. Okay, the 7 will start your tap fix favourite here. Get along from that tricky draw. Let's see what unfolds. Good race to do battle for the Moreetown Plate. Here's Dan.
8: Moreetown Plate to see us out. So get along, $3.80 favourite in an open field for the Town Plate. And that combo you require is 7, 7 and 12, and away they go. Now, GG Jet buyout wide, stepped cleanly and landed a half length in front, driving forward Castle Bar Road, and in the centre is Get Along. So after the first 100, Castle Bar Road leads over. Get Along out wide, Cresta Run is next, Key Duel on the inside, and pushing forward out wide on the track is Inazuma Boy, and just in behind those runners is GG Jet Buy, joined two with Red Line, Emperor. As they come towards the point of the corner is Grey Effects. So into the straight, 350 left to travel. Out wide, Inazuma Boy moves up. Super Suit of the Extreme outside. Cresta Run nice and handy and Get Along up along the inside. But out in the center of the track leading is Inazuma Boy. Cresta coming forward is Grey Effects. Grey Effects pushes forward. Spec out wide though. Coming home the better. And Spec over the top. Spec will beat home. Grey

0: afternoon with that freshen. Scores at a great price for a horse that's a really nice horse.
1: Occasion, so he should, on form, give his running here once again, you'd imagine, with the visor on again. Retained from his last run. Three, Carver Pioneer, the newcomer, goes in. A four-year-old, Dan was a sprint winner. He's had five foals to race, four of one, including Rock Your Heart. I thought the trials have looked okay, so we'll keep him very safe. And five, Virtus Glory, goes in. I was slightly put off by 13, which obviously is a bit of a tricky draw, but his trials look good, and the claim will certainly help. He definitely has ability, given what he's shown so far. 4-1, 3 and 5, Jenny?
2: I'll come with the 5 on top. I thought he presented really nicely, Virtus Glory. He looks really fit and ready to go first up here. And his last run was good, and he didn't have all favours there. So hopefully from gate 13, Nicola can just find a little bit of cover and bring him out at the right time. I've got him on top of number 1, Island Buddy. Presented well. He's never too far away, this guy. He's nicely drawn in gate 1. He's got the big weight. That's a concern. But he's a strong horse himself. I've made him the Quinella horse. The 12... Montefruta, I'm not a huge fan of this horse, but he does look particularly well, so he goes in on looks. Zach to partner him, his coat's absolutely gleaming and he's just neat and fluent. And I thought the 3 horse, Carver Pioneer, looks like he's done plenty of work. He looks really fit.

0: You're not far away from the loading process commencing here for race five. Just a reminder, after this play straight into the patrol, because it's 20 minutes past three Hong Kong time. We're off to, of course, Korea for the grade three Korea sprint, where three Hong Kong runners do battle over there, over the 1200 meters on the sand. But before that, Paul, the favorite's now to 3.9.
1: Yeah, a lot of money for this favorite. Light Years Glory. He's in the play. I know you like him there, Tom. Along with Carver Pioneer, we'll give the first starter a chance. And also the other one going in there is the five, Virtus Glory. So 3.57 is the play here in race number five. But yeah, a lot of support around Light Years Glory. Just won the one, but it was fresh as a Griffin. So punters think this is the right time to catch him. Money coming for Next Fortune, especially on a place line. He's into 1.9. Senator Churchill is Next Fortune. Vincent Ho from Barrier 2 with the cross noseband on for the first time is Next Fortune. He's only had the five starts and been placed on one of them. But it's 3.9 about Light Years Glory. Looking through the exotics, anything happening through there? Nothing too much. A little bit of money now for the first starter, Carver Pioneer, into 6.8. Johnny Companion, 17-1 about the all-weather horse or Happy Valley horse. Never far away, as Jenny said, and he's been back through exotics.
0: Okay, Carver Pioneer, he's had plenty of education leading into this. He had a couple of trials in New Zealand prior to arriving here in Hong Kong. He's been taken back in a couple of his trials. He's also gone forward in a few of those trials as well, has Carver Pioneer. Jenny, how did Virtus Glory come back? I know you had him on top, but just a little bit more there on how he looked this season compared to what he did in his first season?
2: Well, he was a bit sweaty last time I saw him. He was much calmer this afternoon. I thought this time before that he was a little bit stiff walking behind, but I couldn't find any faults with him today, so that's why he's on top.
0: Okay, he's been 3.6, 7.6 and 3.9. Just having a bit of trouble getting Kansas into the gates there. Nick, he's been the shadow behind the field in all of his starts so far. Has Kansas, but he's dropping in grade here.
3: He is, and it's going to need to work, you know, something for him, because he's not shown a great deal prior to arriving. Obviously, with that Tipperary two-year-old maiden is the only win to his CV so far.
0: Okay, last few are coming up into the gates here. Remark for the Edinburgh handicap.
4: Thank you, Tom. As Super Love's about to go in, Montefruta, Legend Star, and Synergy in action, all out behind the line. 5.8 Virtus Glory has been backed on a win line, ran second behind Superb King in a trial to prepare for this. Montefruta goes forward. Synergy in action was impressive in his trial. He won by three lengths over King Oberon and showed good speed at 47-1. Legend Start to complete the line. Money Montefruta, money Jolly Companion, and the fifth at Chart 10 is imminent. Racing Island Buddy out fast from barrier number one. He has the speed to hold the lead if he wants it. Synergy in action. Kansas spots two and three from riding high, and Virtus Glory wide from his draw. Then Jolly Companion around Next Fortune, a gap then two. Stunning Bundle, and against the rail is Montefruta from Light Years Glory. Podium, Super Love, three up Carver Pioneer, and Legend Star as last. New leader, Synergy in action took over to lead over riding high, and Virtus Glory three up third. Island Buddy's fourth the rail and running fifth riding high. Two links to Next Fortune. Jolly Companion next from Montefruta coming up three wide. Stunning Bundle wider from Light Years Glory. And then came Podium, Carver Pioneer, Legend Star and Super Love. Riding High is now the leader. Synergy in action's all done. Virtus Glory's on the outside. Montefruta, Light Years Glory starting to unwind. And then Carver Pioneer, Montefruta, Virtus Glory and Light Years Glory outside them all. It's on the inside, Virtus Glory and Light Years Glory. Montefruta through to third, Light Years Glory in front of Virtus Glory, and it's Glory, Glory 1-2. Light Years Glory beat Virtus Glory, Montefruta and Super Love. Then came Jolly Companion, Podium riding high, Carver Pioneer, and then came Next Fortune, Legend Star, Stunning Bundle, Kansas. Well, he beat two home, Synergy in action and Island Buddy. Light Years Glory at 2.7 and 1.4. Tom was keen on him, has beaten the five, Virtus Glory at 2.1. Luke Ferraris and David Eustace with the winner. Five, Virtus Glory. Nicola Ewan and Ricky, you second.
5: Our second favourite for the lucky last.
6: Two to get set. And the favourite is number eight, Bourbon Queen. Who's drawn barrier number eight. And big opinion.

0: has drawn the outside gates. So the two favourites to get set in the outside two gates. Up goes Bourbon Queen, Big Opinion to complete the line. This is the Jack Lindley Country Boosted Benchmark 58. 1,400 the trip for the last nine going round. Race seven, Big Opinion for the Matt Dale stable to complete the line. Belnera in the inside gate. Stand by, there goes the red light. They're set to jump. And away they go in the last. It was a good start going out the back. Was Sundrop Belnera off the inside. Away to a pretty good start. Special Profit shows plenty of toe. And so too, going up on the pace is Tommy Flyer. Kataishi not far away. Big Opinion presses forward out deep. And they're followed by, getting a fair way back, San Zeno. And well back is Sundrop, who is towards the tail end of the field as they sort their order out. And Big Opinion goes on with it. Takes up the running from Special Profit and Tommy Flyer. Then Belnera, who's racing there with Kataishi. And fairway back in the race comes San Zeno with Bourbon Queen. And Sundrop is towards the tail end of the field. So Big Opinion strides clear with about 6.50 to go by length to Tommy Flyer and Special Profit. And they're followed by Belnera, who's running about fourth or fifth from Kataishi. And working into the race pretty well is Brass Monkeys. Bourbon Queen comes wide. Well back San Zeno with Sundrop with around 400 metres to go. Tommy Flyer has the lead from Big Opinion. Bourbon Queen out deep. Then Tommy Flyer. Belnera struggles behind them. And further back to Sundrop. San Zeno, the widest runner. They straighten up now. Big Opinion is in front of Tommy Flyer. Then Belnera, Special Profit still there. Now look at Sundrop letting rip right down the outside from San Zeno and Bourbon Queen. It's Special Profit coming through in the centre, but Sundrop out wide, and Bourbon Queen and Sundrop beat Bourbon Queen, Special Profit, Big Opinion, Brass Monkeys. Then came Tommy Flyer, Belnera, Kataishi and San Zeno. Sundrop, another winner coming down the outside, has picked them up, Sundrop, to take out the last, the Jack Lindley Memorial.
1: Number 10 has been able to win, and did it in good style too. Sundrop, trained by Shane Bloomfield with Brendan Waterboard. Hadn't won in about his last 10 or 15 starts, but at $5, he is our winner of the last from Bourbon Queen. Special Profit running third, and Big Opinion did a bit of work to get to the front running fourth. So it'll be 10, 8, 15 and 1 in the last.
2: She's been a very consistent mare though, hasn't she? As I said in the yard, my yard comments there, she's just sort of a victim of her own racing pattern where she always finds herself in the second half of the field, but off a quick speed around a track that she likes and in conditions she likes, and is heavy going, aided by a nice ride there by Brendan Ward, who knows her well. She's been too good. Bourbon Queen, I like her going forward though. She hasn't run a bad race this preparation, so it was a tough day to find a winner overall. Very testing conditions out there on what was a very heavy track.
1: Yeah, as we thought it would be. So very, very tough. Winners were getting back, running on. So not too many highlights to really report.
2: No, I do like the maiden out of the first race. Okay. Well, no longer a maiden. That won today for Ashley Smith. I think that's probably the winner out of the first, I should say. I think that's probably one of the horses that we can follow with a bit of confidence out of this meeting.
1: The next time we race here will be on Snake Gully Cup Day, Friday, November 13. But before then, plenty of racing coming up on Sky Thoroughbred Central. We'll catch everyone from Queanbeyan on Tuesday. But until then, we've still got a race to go at the Sunshine Coast.

Bukia won at his first Queensland start. He finished fifth, and he was about three lengths behind Al DeFido, but he should take benefit from that run. The tongue tie comes off, and I think the 1,400 metres is a plus for the three. Let's go down to number four.

Nightcapped, Jack Bruce, Taylor Marshall. He's second up today. He's another on-speed runner, or she is. She's a six-year-old mare. Her first up run, she sat not too far off the speed and boxed on okay behind Shellstein. The fact that she's going to be up near the pace, I think, is a big plus. And she has been placed twice second up before. Number five is Senichel for Ben Thompson and Stuart Kendrick, another on-speed runner. Look, honestly, I thought he was disappointing last start when fifth and favourite at Rockhampton. He seemed to have every possible chance, but he does race well here. His record is 8 starts for a win and 3 placings.

Sixers 10 good reasons for Jack Duncan and Adam Sewell. He's off. He was never a winning chance last start when slowly away back in the field. He didn't do a great deal. His first up run, I know he ran 10th in town, but he was very unlucky. I just thought today with the tongue tie coming off, Adam Sewell riding, third up from a spill, he gets his chance.

0: Okay, looks like there's only one or two, maybe a couple out of line. John, we might quickly go back to you. It's a pretty wide open betting race, our last year.
1: Well, it really is, isn't it, Adam? Adolfito remains the favourite here, as you mentioned, $3.40, but getting out to $4.40. So it's on the drift a little bit. The 5, Seneschal, is pretty steady, $4.80, $5, not much movement there. And then you've got the 4, Nightcapped, which has been backed in. From $8.50, it came in at one point to $4.80. And now it's getting around the $6.50 quote. $7 then for the 4 Nightcaps at the moment, as we head to Jared Wessel now for the final time today.
2: And they're off now. Fairly even light out, although Adolfito was one of the tail enders to begin. Nightcap has good speed, as does Seneschal rolling forward, and 10 Good Reasons driving up from the deep as well, with Captain Eagle on the way forward out wider, and the pace is hot through the first furlong. Two lengths away, fifth, four, settling down in fifth position on the inside of Entrusting. Two further back, La Rosetta, who's a touch worse than midfield over on the rail. Then came Adolfito, who's recovering now, one off the fence there, as La Rosetta just gets quite keen on the inside of the favourite. About two lengths away, Zahir, and then came Nightstick, and a length and a half away, settling down at the tail of the field, was Hereditary. 12 lengths cover them. They come down the side towards the 650 metre mark, and it's Captain Eagle setting a good tempo, a length in front of 10 Good Reasons. A length and a half away, third, Seneschal, then fifth, fourth, followed by Nightcapped. Entrusting was next, two lengths away then to Adolfito, who's about to hook to the centre of the course, about six or seven from the lead. Then La Rosetta, followed further back by Nightstick, Zahir, and Hereditary turns in last of all. 3.50 to go. Captain Eagle joined by 10 Good Reasons. Seneschal and Nightcap joining in on the outside, and Adolfito trying to weave through near the fence. Then came Entrusting. A few chances here, and La Rosetta getting up on the rail as well. La Rosetta driving through for Bella Youngbreed, comes up with Adolfito, Nightcapped, and still there Seneschal. Big finish. A four-way go. They hit it. Oh, on the inside, La Rosetta. Trusting, 10 Good Reasons, Captain Eagle, Nightstick, Hereditary, and Fifth Force.
0: Oh, big finish. Has La Rosetta on the inside got it? I tell you what, Seneschal just wouldn't give up. Ben Thompson riding hard. He's put in a big stride on the outside. That's him, one from the outside. The outside runner is Nightcapped. The inside of him is Seneschal. La Rosetta getting right up on the inside, and Adolfito is two away from the fence. So it looks like it's mainly between 16 La Rosetta up on the inside and maybe number 5 Seneschal on the outside as they hit the line. Has Bella Youngbury won it? She has. 16 La Rosetta on the inside. Toby Edmonds, Bella Youngbury, a winning treble to her this afternoon.
3: It's a good sign if you do like him here, market's coming with you. So they've backed a few and they've got quite a few right. They've got quite a few wrong today as well. I think Malif Kintyre is probably the best backed runner. Monsieur Claude was probably the second best backed runner. They missed. Zambales was heavily backed over the bridge. A lot of money throughout early betting for it. So mixed day for the well-supported runners, but this is a good go. In the last, let's go to Rick for the call of the 10th from 10 on what's been a quality program at Bendigo.
4: 13 plus a pair of sevens to be still playing in the popular tab quaddy. Lucky last. Lights at a premium here. Bendigo Cup packages are on sale now. They're off and running in the last. The short pot, Lawborough, wasn't quick to jump out of the gates. Tapo's got his usual speed. He goes to the front. Pure Passion quickly went up to second, and then Where's My Sock coming across. Aliro was next. They were followed by Lawborough, who's sailing through on its inside. Behind them then was Grand Terra, Stay Humble, Delicate Lady, and Mass Marauder is back at the tail end of the field. That's the order down the side. Tapo joined by Pure Passion. They're rocking from Where's My Sock up to third, and Lawborough's had a beautiful run. He's off the rails now, following his main one of his main dangers in the betting, Pure Passion. He's about about to go inside of it. They're using a bit of the track. Then Delicate Lady cutting the corner from Grand Terra, Lero, Stay Humble and Mass Marauder, the extreme outside. Lawborough got the run. He responded quickly and he took over from Pure Passion. Where's My Sock? Delicate Lady next, and then Alero. He's having a loaf, Lawborough. Down to the 100. He's in front. Delicate Lady's coming through and he's inside trying to pick him off. Lawborough sees it coming. He fights. And then Alero dived at them all. And Alero on the outside fence might get this over Lawborough and Delicate Lady, who are having a duel of their own and they've been picked off. Pure Passion close from Grand Terra, Tapo. Mass Marauder, Where's My Sock and Stay Humble.
3: Sort of peaked on our run. Wow, three-way go. Let's have a look in real time. So Delicate in the middle in the Simon Zara. Right down the outside, might have bloused them. And
5: yeah,
3: will win.
5: He's going to win by a little.
3: He will win. So race and Alero wins. So it is a four-timer for Kieran Maher, the class horse resuming the top weight and gets the cash, albeit narrowly. Gee, what a cracking finish.
5: I think credit to the fave. He was there to be beaten by Delicate Lady and he got pretty gritty over the concluding stage. He kicked back to beat her and he rode a quick speed. You know, Tapo set up a good speed as she does. Pure Passion outside it. He wasn't brilliantly away, did a fair bit of work in the mid stages and went through Lawborough to hit the front only to have to fend off Delicate Lady and then was left a sitting shot for the one down the outside, Alero, the class horse of the race for Jabe. Day out.
3: I'll tell you what, Liv, you might have to speak to Fergus's management because this is getting ridiculous. He's joining you again.
6: It's exactly the same. I think it's coming some way because you've got a lot of screen time today, but quite rightly so. You brought a strong team here. Must be a really nice result for the whole team across all the bases when you have so many winners across a card.
7: Yeah, absolutely. We'd sort of predicted a lot of rain as a weather forecast and we didn't get it. So we were planning on scratching quite a few. And this morning at 7:15, we sort of all got together and Kieran was keen to run most of them. So we scratched a couple, but we bought a strong team and they've all performed very well.
6: I know that this gelding's come from the Crampon base, but had one first up before out of four attempts. So we knew that this horse could strike fresh.
7: Yeah, absolutely. It's actually spent a lot of time at Fingal. Mm-hmm. And our Fingal first up strike rate is pretty good, as Aaron will point out to most of you. But no, they do a great job down there. And as we were touching on earlier, they just some horses really thrive down there.
6: So with the first up record, that is just, as we mentioned after the last race win, just sort of what they can do down there and how horses thrive in that different environment.
7: Yeah, it's one of Josh's in-house stats that seems to work out pretty good. Whether it's the sort of consistency of the riding on the sand and the change of environment, most of those horses have been trained in different facilities and they get down there and really thrive.
6: He came flashing home late.
7: Yeah, he was a bit tap for toe early and then they probably went hard enough and I thought we might be a squeak of just running well and hitting the line and he really stuck his neck out late, didn't he?
6: Certainly did. And we have a very happy winning strapper as well, which is always wonderful to see.
7: Yeah, he's just started 2 from 2, so long may it last.
6: Long may it continue. We hope so. Well done to you and all the team. Hopefully there's some nice messages and some WhatsApp groups and some celebrations because it's a great result when you can get so many winners across the bases. Well done.
7: Yeah, 4 winners is a great day, so we much enjoyed. Thank you.
6: Fergus Gregory there. James Johnson goes from race to race. He's forming such a good association here in Victoria. James, you came flashing home late, but talk us through your path in transit prior to that.
8: Yeah, look, we had a lot of weight. We just wanted a nice, smooth run and travel where we were comfortable. But early, had a lot of pressure on him. And come the 600-metre mark, he really was copping a lot of kickback and felt that pressure and kind of put himself out of the race. But look, come the 400-metre mark, he really started to pick up. We'll come out to the better part of the track and he flashed late.
6: I mean, looking at him going past now, he will take such good improvement out of this. He was presented well today.
8: So once he will tighten up off this run, and if he can stretch out to a trip, there's plenty more. Kieran and the whole team, they present them horses so well, and so
6: certainly Johnson there, winning jockey after a race-to-race double. That concludes our action. We've had a really busy day, 10 races out here at Bendigo, but some fantastic competitive contests. Big thanks, as always, to our TRP crew trackside here, and of course, all of our participants. It's good night from us, and we'll see you again soon.

0: Master at $9.50. So there must be a big clump of these horses in the low single figures. The Candy Kid at 10, Gold Enigma at 11, Five Down at 12, Royal Guardian at 12. So that's where the majority of the percentage is in those low double figures. But favouritism at $3 is Gibraltar Gold. How do you order them ahead of race number 5, Matty French?
1: Looking to take on Gibraltar Gold here a little bit for mine. I've gone 5, 11, 12 and 7. I was thinking that by this time of the day, you wanted to start looking for the swoopers down the outside. And for mine, ideally, was the one that fit that bill. Drawn wide, can handle the rain-affected track. And for mine, I just like the fact that she drops back from that 2,100 metres where she worked hard up on speed. She's going to have some race fitness in her legs after that. And we'll really appreciate dropping back to the mile. For mine, ticked a lot of boxes. And you also have got Tash Faithful in the saddle. I put Royal Guardian in for second. I liked its last few starts before they took the trip to the town and just pulled up with some issues there. Obviously, you have to take on trust there. But to give you an idea, the last time Royal Guardian met the Candy Kid, she meets that galloper 8.5 kilos better. So there's a serious amount of weight swing in her favour. I Never Dreamed is in for third, racing well, just needs to sit over the leading brigade here, had no luck last start and was able to win two starts back. And then Gibraltar Gold here in for fourth, will start short. I thought the horse has got pads going on, third up here for mine, just a few knocks. 5, 11, 12 and 7, I think you want to be going each way in this though, Scott.
2: In the purple. So high precision to complete the line of 13 over at the mile. Goes forward now. The more in store for the Boothie family handicap standby. You'd expect speed from the Candy Kid out wide as the gates fly back. They're off racing. Now Magic Will Rain off the inside. Begun fairly. Pushing forward Gibraltar Gold. There goes Please Mister to be in the firing line as well. Likewise with Five Down and the Candy Kid. From out wide he's going to try and cross them all. They were being followed by I Never Dreamed to the outside, Mad Spitfire on the improve as they take that first turn into the back straight. They were followed by Crunchy Nut, Magic Will Rain, High Precision, Gold Enigma in the second half. Together with Royal Guardian, ideally, and at the tail, it's a Murder Grace. So with 1,000 metres to run in the back straight, it's Please Mister who shows the way a half a length, the Candy Kid. They opened up 2.5 lengths now to the inside, the favourite, Gibraltar Gold, the outside, Five Down. A length and a half, Mad Spitfire being followed.

Next of all, by Magical Rain to the outside, I Never Dream, Crunchy Nut. The inside then, we've got Royal Guardian, who's just improving its position, being followed by Gold Enigma, who's asked for a long way from home. The inside, Oh Murder Grace, High Precision, and ideally sees them all. A good 12 lengths spans the field, and it's Please Mister, the bottom weight for Jefferson Sang, who shows out by 2 lengths. Gibraltar Gold asked for. The Candy Kid looks done today, and then running on 5 down around the outside under Romoli. They were followed next of all by I Never Dreamed, closer to the fence coming through. It's Royal Guardian. Inside the final 250, Please Mister, Gibraltar Gold on the outside, looming large. Here's Magical Rain with a run today. Please Mister, Gibraltar Gold, and coming through, Royal Guardian up against the fence. Royal Guardian, Please Mister, and Magical Rain over the top. Magical Rain. Magical Rain goes on and wins by a half a length. Second across the line, Royal Guardian. Third, Please Mister. They were followed in next of all by Ideally, Gibraltar Gold. Oh Murder Grace was next with High Precision. A break then next in. At the head of the others, 5 down with Crunchy Nut. They're coming in at intervals. The Candy Kid, who just couldn't sustain the speed outside the leader. I Never Dream, Knocked Up, Mad Spitfire, and High Precision, one of the last. Number 6, Magic Will Rain. Turns back the clock, the 10-year-old. Magic Will Rain for Trevor Tasker and Austin Gilardi at start 74.

0: Its results, really. Seventh out of eighth on its last run, but that was probably the worst performance of its very short career, the Feral Frankie Bet Greyhound. So overlook it. It did get a long way back, and it's used to getting a good jump. Lakeview Tracker, $3.60 to $2.90. Aston Proton at $5.50 for it. One on debut, but hasn't been able to replicate that since. Has picked up a couple of minor placings and come close. And Lakeview Tracker, I should point out, on a hat trick here. The Tommy Shelby bred greyhound. They're milling around at the start. After this, we join Cranbourne for the running of race one on the card there tonight. But right now, let's take you to Kyle.
1: From near inside draws, Marathon Road won its maiden here two starts ago and had no luck last week. Those runs were from boxes 5 and 7. Pretty open race, actually. There's only one runner in the field of 6 in double figures. That is number 7, Torbeck. The remainder of the runners around the 5.50 to 6.50 mark. They're numbers 2, 3 and 6. And the starter now calls them forward. Race 2 of the night. Second is the Roddy Security Mixed Grades, a 6 and a 7 event. Boxes 4 and 5 vacant here. A field of 6 to go round. Moving well. Race 2, lights on. All locked away, set to go. Inside, outside boxes, the favourites here, and they began okay. Best out there was Incinerate with Marathon Road booting through now lead. Here's Lakeview Tracker whipping round, but it's 3 and 4 deep. Belmondo Blue, the centre was checked. The inside, Aston Proton. Shuffled back at that point there was Incinerate, and Torbeck's back to last. Favourites 1-2 now. Lakeview Tracker out after Marathon Road. They turn Marathon Road in front. Lakeview Tracker's worn it down though. Gets up to win a half. About 6 away, third, Aston Proton, then Belmondo Blue, Torbeck Incinerate, 24.56 the run. The pink gets there, Lakeview Tracker wears down Marathon Road. It worked hard from that wide draw, 3 and 4 deep early, settled in a good position, slipped back to the inside and has got home to score. Number 8 is first, that's 3 on the trot now for Lakeview Tracker. And is building a nice record, 24.57 the run. The winner is a Blue Dog, September 24. Tommy Shelby, Lakeview Alley for the Lakeview Kennels. Harley Whelan at Clydebank. One Marathon Road, Feral Frankie, Zara Marnie, Des Stouch. 6 Aston Proton, Tommy Shelby, Aston Mave for Matthew Clark. It's 8, 1, 6 and 3 official. 8, 1, 6 and 3 in the frame. Half length, the winning margin. 6 1/4 lengths between second and third. 5.27 the early section. The second split there, 13.59. And the runners 24.57 to the winner. 24.57 the time. About 2.80 and $2.10 the winner here. $1.80 for second and no third. In fact, the markets have changed, so it's now $3.10 and $1.70 for the winner. $1.40 for second and no third. That's official now. The Quinella 2.60. The Exacta at 10.40, Trifecta 25.60, first four $48.60, and the 7 and 8 double races 1 and 2 is paid $10.20. Third race tonight due at 5.49, so 18 minutes off. The first of the heats of the Sale to Sandown Park series over the middle distance, 5.10 metres. Late scratching number 8, 7 to run, 3 place totes, 11 minutes to 6 for race 3. Here are the runners returning now on race 2. The winner coming back here after the second. We'll have the all clear short.

0: trying to beat 2, 6, and 8. Speedy Healy is the favourite way of going. They've backed it in. It's at $1.75. That's in from $3.60, if you don't mind. Had 204 days away from the track, went to Ballarat and finished in fourth, beaten by 7. And prior to that, its form was pretty solid. Picked up 3 seconds in a row leading up to that time away. Warzone, his top tip, number 9, $3.40 to $4, easing slightly. Ninth on its last run at Kilmore, beaten by a big distance, but had excuses prior to that. Had a win over 17.10, won by 2.5 on that occasion. Bona Khan, number 10, $6.50 to $11, seventh on its last tour and a second at Cranbourne prior. Guaranteed Trouble, number 11, $9.50 to $11 for it. Hunting down its third victory at its 23rd start here today. It's having its third run back from a spell, and it broke last in the score up. And Regal Rock, number 1, is at $14. And that's drifted out from the $8 quote. They are milling around at the start. After this, we head off to Nowra for the running of race 1. Brandon Cranbourne calling all of the action there today. And straight after that, we join Tamora. A big night of greyhound racing at Tamora. Andrew Buick's pretty pumped up for the races later on in the evening. It'll be a lot of fun, so stick around for that. There's certainly some top quality greyhound racing action getting underway. If you've just joined us, no Richmond tonight due to that big storm that you would have saw yesterday at Hawkesbury that got through the area. Jason Witham was out there too, he was telling me earlier on. Unfortunately, the power went down. Now, Hawkesbury Gallops were able to use their generator to get the final couple of races done, but unfortunately at Richmond, the stewards erred on the side of caution, called it off at about 1 o'clock, or just before 1 o'clock today, and just so that all of those that were travelling big distances wouldn't be put out. So no Richmond Greyhounds tonight, so Gary Clark's got a night off. Let's take you off to Brendan for the running of race 1 at Cranbourne and say good evening to him.
1: And the field fill their positions behind the gate. Warzone's got a little bit of chasing to do here. The second favourite drawn 2 on the back row. Back row have really got some work to do here. So they're nearly set. First of 8 from Cranbourne. They're ready. Green lights, they're racing. Warzone missed it by 4 metres. Not a great deal of speed off the front line. Poking through in the centre, treacherous times with Regal Rock over on the pegs, and going forward was Freak Out. In between horses, the favourite, Speedy Healy, in the run onto the first turn. So Regal Rock's been able to use that inside advantage and go through and take the lead early from Freak Out, who's working 3 deep. Treacherous times is next in the race, and looks as though they're going to call this off here. One failed to score up. It was the heats on Lexi, and the clerk of the course is out there waving them on by, and they're pulling up. So they had only completed probably 500 metres of the race, but with the heats on Lexi being left behind, they were asked

0: Oh, Victory Champion. Made him my value play of the day. Now, he's probably not one to hang your hat on here, but he has got a tongue tie going on first time, which I like. The trial recently was on a really wet track, and I wouldn't read a huge amount into that, but he has raced well fresh in the past. He placed off 50 back in December. That's behind Oreo. He was well enough held, but his last couple of runs, he's been fifth and fourth, and he's not been that far away behind Rapid Phantom and Prestige Always, and off a very lightweight in comparison to some here. I just thought he was a chance at a half-decent price there. He's 9.4, 2.9, so we'll go with him here. Over the three, Matston, who I think represents a decent chance. He looks like he's getting closer to a win. Good draw for him here this afternoon. Harold Wynn, he's placed off 69 last season, runs off 56 here. Had a winless campaign in 14 attempts last term, but did place a number of times, so he still retains plenty of ability, and wouldn't be shocked if he could go close to winning in this. And the top one, Spicy Standard, the draw's off putting in 13, but he is the highest rating here by £4, so he sets the standard. Course and distance winner, and Andrea Rezzani will be the man on board, dropping in grade as well, which has got to be a positive. 12-3-2-1, Jenny.
1: As far as looks go for this particular contest, there's quite a number of these looking quite well. So I've had to narrow it down. I've gone with the four on top, Kaying Resilience, who's won two since he's been here.

Number three, Zach Purton and Jamie Richards at 1.7. And let's have a look at third. It might be Good Luck Babe. Number eight at five a place, Angus Chung and Tony Cruz. First up, winner aboard and has been able to steer him to victory. Caught wide early.

these runners starting to make their way forward over at the 1300 metres. Debonair locked away with Playing Games going forward now close at hand. The mare Rainline about to come forward and join the line. She was the last time winner at the track here. Went to town last time out, finished sixth behind Random Rewards, only beaten just under two. There goes Norwoods into line from the Tapper Yard. Tuxedo about to join the line. Bit of a tough start to the quaddy. If you found Magic Will Rain, you'll need the six to be alive. So Uncompromised to go forward together with King's Call. They're locked away. Coming up now, more likely in the saddle, Lactar Romoli and Science Degree will come forward now. Your favourite is Rainline 320, Science Degree $5. The speedy Science Degree joins the line. Stand by, we're set to fly. The Tom Cullen Memorial Coolgardy Sprint. At the 1300 metres. And Gates fly back. They're off racing. Now going back early on, Treble Maker no speed. Likewise with the Stable Mate close at hand. Science Degree had early speed. Pushes forward together with Alter Boy. Tuxedo making a line of three up front as they sort their positions out. They were followed next of all by Rainline. The outside of Debonair, a further length and a half. Then to Playing Games with More Likely to the outside. One off the fence. Then we had Norwoods who covers up down on the inside. Treble Maker a further two. Then to Uncompromised. They were followed by King's Call and at the tail. It's the top weight close at hand. So onto the side of the course and showing the way at Science Degree. Held together, leads out by a length and a half. Running second to Cedo, third Alter Boy. They were followed next of all by Debonair. Rainline was next. She's off the fence. They were followed down on the inside. Playing Games to the outside next of all. It's More Likely. Norwoods is midfield as they come into the straight. Down on the inside. Treble Maker sticking to the...

0: tests as we head down to you.
1: In this year's edition of the Coolgardie Sprint, as I catch up now with Josh Gardner. Josh, part owner of Alter Boy, congratulations. I know this one means a lot.
2: Yeah, cheers, thanks.
1: Great result, and you've recently just made the trip to Kalgoorlie. How are we finding the Kalgoorlie environment?
2: It's pretty cold and wet, I know that. but no, it's beautiful. Nice track, nice people. Yeah, it's good fun.
1: What were your expectations like coming in here today? Alice Springs form, you bring that Northern Territory form, and you come to Kalgoorlie.
2: Look, we race quick and we race hard up there, so I thought he's going to be competitive, but I didn't think he was going to win, you know, but it's good fun.
1: and you've ended up lobbing the best jockey in WA on this horse as well. That's some get.
2: Yeah, well, I think thanks to Ash Fairhurst and Alan Kennedy, they got the jock for me, so...

0: salute here in this year's Tom Cullen Memorial. Coolgardy sprint over the 1300 metres. Willie Piker boards during this horse home to victory. 6, 5, 2, and 11. The numbers here. Jodie McLaughlin now prepares, has moved to out here to the goldfields under her care. In for fourth. The feature of today's program is up next in race number 7, the Coolgardy Tyre Services Coolgardy Cup. $100,000 feature and very intriguing race, no doubt. William Pike is aboard our favourite. First up there into the next race in Opportunistic for Michael Grantham, but he'll grab a quick photo potentially or catching up with Josh there post-race making. Yep, go grab a photo, Pikey. As we touched on, great result here for Josh. This was a very sentimental win. Unfortunately, he lost his father earlier on this year, and now this is definitely a meaningful win for him and connections, no doubt. Pikey, come have a chat with me, mate, quickly. Congratulations on the win. First time aboard a Northern Territory horse here at Kalgoorlie this afternoon. How do you feel?
1: Oh, good. It's the only horse that's touched the bridle and actually showed any interest today.
0: Oh, it's a good result here, a good win, and you know, we've got a Hannon's Handicap coming up. Is this a horse that you think could be competitive in a race like that?
1: Possibly. Definitely look like it's had some improvement condition-wise. Did tiptoe late. Hannon's is another level on this. What form you take out of today, I don't know. Good luck.
0: What have you made of the track out there?
1: Difficult conditions. Bit of a shame they brought the rail in because it made a speed pad on the inside.

0: difficult conditions.
1: Well, we're back home. There's some sort of positive out of that, but let's talk on opportunistic quickly into the next.
0: Positives are it stopped raining. Opportunistic's a chance. Unreliable horse, but good chance.
1: Best of luck there. Well done here, mate.
0: Thank you.
1: William Pike.
2: At the boxes, race to follow, of course. Talking about short gap, we end up with a 28-minute gap between races 4 and 5, so that gives you enough time to get a quaddy organised, 5 through to 8, of course. So at the start now, box 5 vacant, and runners will be called forward fairly soon. Favourite here off box 1. First look at the 5-10 here tonight. And behind the start. So we go to Terrelgan tomorrow for the Tab Twilight Fixture. Warrigal Racing on Tuesday night. 12 races down there. And runners behind the start here for this next event. We're back here again at sale this week at Extra Meeting. It's on Wednesday. It's a rank limit 250 card, so trainers keep that in mind. Nominations close tomorrow, 11 a.m. daytime fixture here at sale on Wednesday, Extra Meeting this week, and of course back here again on Sunday. So Terrelgan tomorrow, Tab Twilight card as they get set here, Warrigal Tuesday night. Warrigal on Thursday this week also. That will be the early fixture here in Victoria, the day card at Warrigal on Thursday for their big community day. Moving well here, race 4, favourite to jump from box 1. Second of the heats over the 5-10, and the lure's on its way. They're set. And away, favourite began well, Mi Amigo Diablo. Good pace to the centre, Mackenzie Rose, though. Favourite boots through hard, Mi Amigo Diablo and Aston Tarzan 3 deep. Golly, it's on in front here. Marshall Lee Rose trying to squeeze through behind and blowing trumpets goes round the outside to join the leaders. It's been a keen affair. Lakeview Rowdy off the fence. Shuffle back Aston Tarzan and Mackenzie Rose back with those. Up to the turn, Mi Amigo Diablo. There's been a few taken on, but it's kicked clear. Marshall Lee Rose out and running on late, but too late. Mi Amigo Diablo over Marshall Lee Rose. Close third. Impacting was there with Mackenzie Rose blowing trumpets wider than Lakeview Rowdy Aston Tarzan. 28.92 the run. Well, it was keen all the way. The favourite salutes Mi Amigo Diablo. Scores here at around 150 and money back. Marshall Lee Rose 280. Very close third. Impacting's prominent there. Was in the pack all the way and is prominent for the minor spot here. Stand by for numbers. One, the winner. Three's run second. Two has grabbed third here. That's impacting. And fourth goes the way of four, Mackenzie Rose. So the inside boxes, 1, 3, 2 and 4 official. 1, 3, 2 and 4 to race number 4 of the night. A length by 4 and a quarter.

0: little bit nervous and he's starting to get slightly warm, but he also looks well prepared. He looks very fit and he seems to be walking out cleanly enough as well. So we'll see whether or not he can take the next step. I don't mind him. I think he looks okay and I thought his trial was all right.
1: Okay, that's Infinite Resolve. Mark Noonan and Andrea Zaney teaming up there. 7.1, 2.4. That is the field. Just nine of them. But good quality race, this one, coming up. And well, winning Ovation, Paul, a shade of odds on at this stage.
2: He is. He's at 1.9. Still fighter at 11. 15, Invincible Shield. 5.8, six-pack. 7.5, Max Q. Sing Dragon, Victory Sky 36, 15, Dromberg Banner, and Infinite Resolve. There was money firm, and I think that's because Andrea Zeni's had such a good afternoon. He's at 7.1.
3: Thank you, Paul. As we come down to you, Jenny, for the top four on the main event on the undercard here this afternoon, it is, of course, the Class 2 over the 1400.
0: I'm going to go with the 5, Q. He's drawn gate 3. He is a two-time winner and a four-time runner-up over this course and distance. So he's a capable enough horse, and he's been nicely presented here from the Newnham Yard. So hopefully he can get a nice run from gate 3. I've got him on top of number 8, Dromberg Banner. I think that's as good as he can look. He's always been a bit on the plain side, this horse, but he looks really healthy and he looks particularly fit. So from gate 2 with his lightweight, he might give you a side at odds. The 3-horse winning Ovation looks good. He is the current favourite. No value, but he looks well. He just needs that little loosen up in front. But Zach on board from gate 4. Nice horse. So it has to be included on looks. And the 4-horse, well, he's quite a big, strong. He's a little one, hard one to judge as far as fitness goes, because he always carries that weight around the midsection. So no, just because he's so strong all over, but just too nice a horse to probably leave out at the same time. So 5, 8, 3, and 4.
1: Thank you, Jenny. 5, 8, 3, 4, the numbers here. So we've got Max Q going on top. We've got 8, Dromberg Banner. I think we could run half a race here, fresh. 3, winning Ovation, the favourite now, even money, and 4, six-pack, the big fellow, 5.7. 5, 8, 3, and 4 for Jenny. 4 minutes away. They're heading to post here. Good race upcoming, Mark. Who have you sided with in this one?
4: Got the favourite here, Nick, winning Ovation. Four-time course and distance winner. Tried Group 3 these last two. Wasn't quite up to it. Beaten half a length and then 2 and a quarter. He covered ground behind Little Paris.

Early, Miss Addie's up nice and close tonight, and she's going through in the centre as well to post Gidget K onto the first turn. Miss Addie went forward, took the lead. Gidget K will come across to second. Storm Vendetta takes, covers the pegs in third. Left out three deep was Bo Becker around Bella Lewis. They jammed the brakes on Gidget K, who was going roughly.

0: in the race was Bo Becker around Delta Stars, then Fantasy Flight and Gidget came back to last. 800 metres left to go. Miss Addie went in 31.4. She's had it quite comfortable. They complete a circuit with Miss Addie 5 metres in front. Bella Louise in second. Storm Vendetta on the pegs in third. My Marionette is fourth in the 1-1. Three back the inside, Sweet Lady Lou. Fantasy Flight is off and going 3 deep. Of All Things Spicy, who pops out for the ride forward. Next on the pegs, Stars, followed by Becker. Miss Addie went past the 400 in front. Storm Vendetta in second. Lady Lou needing somewhere to go from three back the inside, then My Marionette, 200 to go. Miss out. But Miss Addie passed the 100 with a lead of 5 metres on Storm. And Miss Addie's going to win tonight. Miss Addie won it by 5 metres. Storm Vendetta second, Sweet Lady Lou was third, and fourth Bella Louise. Next across the line was All Things Spicy, followed by Delta Stars, My Marionette. Bo Becker was further back from Fantasy Flight, and after making that mistake at the 1200 metres, Gidget K has run last. The final quarter was covered in 28.7, 156 for the mile rate. Too good, Miss Addie. She'd gone back in her two runs this preparation, but allowed to roll off the arm.
1: Obviously, he'd need to come through this well, but I think he can, and he's got solid form in the book, including with Winning Ovations. Not a great deal between the pair, actually, on that meet. Go back three runs for six-pack. I've got eight in for third, Drombeg Banner. I think he can run well fresh, starting his season off earlier than usual. Goes very well when first up, draws nicely, can go forward with not a lot of weight on his back. And I've put five in for fourth here, Max Q. Alexis Bedell, Mark Noonan, £10 higher than his last win. He's a two-time course and distance winner and has won first up. So 3-4, 8-5 for me here, Jenny.
2: I thought Max Q presented really well. Gate 3, so well drawn, Alexis Bedell to ride. His course and distance record is pretty good, so hopefully he can put in a good one. He looks like he's fit and ready to go. I've got him on top of the 8, Drombeg Banner. A little bit of a pronounced knee action on this guy, that's normal. He's not a standout type, but he looks terrific by his standards. He looks really fit and healthy. The 3 horse, Winning Ovation, something annoying him behind the gates there, just flicking his tail and just sort of lashing out a touch, so maybe an insect or something annoying him, but he looks good. He's a very short price favourite, though. And the 4, six-pack, big, strong, imposing type. Needs a run? I don't think so. I think it's just because he's such a big, strong animal. 5, 8, 3, and 4.
3: Thank you, Jenny. There is the 8 on screen at Drombeg Banner with a short price favourite here. Report. Mark's numbers on screen as well, 3, 4, 5, and 9 with Invincible Shield coming out. So the play.
4: We're going to do round the 3, 4, 5. So Winning Ovation, six pack, and Max Q. But 1.8 now, Winning Ovation. Shortest price of the afternoon. He's come right in. There's money for Drombeg Banner. He's now into 11s. With that scratching, we'll just quickly go through the market. There's only a small field here. It's Leal Fight at 12. He's actually drifted after the scratching. 1.8 Winning Ovation, 5.5 six-pack hasn't moved. Always Max Q, 7.6. Sing Dragon out to 85, Victory Sky 36, 11 Drombeg Banner, Infinite Resolve at 6.9. A few exotics going through Max Q and also going through the bottom one, which is Infinite Resolve.
3: So there is Infinite Resolve on the screen. He's somewhat shorter than I thought he was possibly going to be, Nick, considering he hasn't really fronted up at this level in the past.
1: Infinite Resolve. I had a long look at him, coming here, start of a new season, but he lost me a little bit with some of those runs in the latter part of the season. His last win was off of 74, of course. Mustn't forget he ran such a in the Classic Mile and running second. I mean, the horses he had behind him included the Derby winner, of course, so it's decent form. Also had public attention behind him that day as well, who I think can win the last. But if he returns to that form, he's a player, but he needs to.
4: Yeah, look, one thing I'm surprised about with him is that Mark Newman

0: He's got two runners. I thought Max Q was the better one of the two. Mm. Now, maybe because Andre Azzini's had a good day, that's why he's shorter. Dronberg Banner into that, he might lead.
1: Okay, let's head to a mark now for race number 7, which is the Albert Handicap. It's class 2, 1400.
2: It is. Thank you, Tom. Victory's guy's about to go in. That will leave Max Q and Six Pack to come. Ovation easing to even money with this money for Dronberg Banner. He's into 7.8 and 2.2. With the scratching of Invincible Shield, still a field of 8 to run. Six Pack goes in. Victory Sky specked at odds at 25-1. 2.1, Winning Ovation, easing favourite. They're racing to a good line. Dronberg Banner off the inside, shoots through to lead over Sing Dragon, Winning Ovation. Fourth is Victory Sky and fifth is Max Q. Around them, Soleil Fighter from Infinite Resolve and Six Pack is last. Dronberg Banner out with a lead of 1.5. Sing Dragon second and third is Soleil Fighter around Winning Ovation. Two links to Victory Sky, the rail is Max Q. Six Pack is second last and back last of all is Infinite Resolve. It's Dronberg Banner who's had support, leading by one. Second, Soleil Fighter, and third is Sing Dragon. This trio open up by four lengths. Winning Ovation, favourite fourth, and two links Victory Sky. Then Max Q, Six Pack, and Infinite Resolve last 10 off the lead. Leader at the 600 metre markers, Dronberg Banner. Soleil Fighter to the outside. Sing Dragon, one away third. Two links to Winning Ovation. Then Victory Sky, Six Pack. 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Dronberg Banner, two links, Soleil Fighter. Sing Dragon, Victory Sky. Winning Ovation has to pick up between them. He's got plenty to do. Two links to Max Q and Infinite Resolve. Dronberg Banner, Sing Dragon, Victory Sky. Still Dronberg Banner a neck over Sing Dragon and Victory Sky. Infinite Resolve's arriving late. Sing Dragon hit the lead from Victory Sky. And Sing Dragon might have just beaten Victory Sky. Infinite Resolve, Max Q third and fourth. Winning Ovation, disappointing. Then Dronberg Banner, Soleil Fighter and Six Pack. Is the dragon singing? Yes, ooh, I think so. This old horse has got a bob in here. Let's just double check. Let's just double check. Sing Dragon. Nope. The fat dragon singing. Sing Dragon. 105.20. Matthew Chadwick and Victory Sky number 7. Matthew Poon and Ricky Yu at 4.7. And Infinite Resolve number 9 at 1.9. He was impossible to have. He arrived here having won twice. He's turf form, 14 starts for not a top three finish. He's come out first up, hasn't been with Chris so for too long, and he's beaten a class 2 field of 120.47. 6, 7, 9 and 5. It's taken 7 races to get our first triple figured winner of the season. Six Pack goes in. Victory Sky specked at odds at 25-1. 2.1, Winning Ovation, easing favourite. They're racing to a good line. Dronberg Banner off the inside, shoots.

0: Joyce catching up with, I believe, a very relieved Michael Grantham. Mickey G, congratulations on the win. Opportunistic. Great return to racing here.
1: Yeah, it was. Yeah, we set him for this race. He had that last run and he went out to the paddock for a couple of weeks. So he'd done himself proud there. I didn't think he was going to get the job done. Helen's horse is very tough and, you know, obviously that inside lane's very quick and we both had that run. So the track's definitely playing that way today.
0: It was a very interesting watching race, that's for sure. This horse was able to settle beautifully. Pikey doing his magic, obviously aboard him. And, you know, there's a fortnight's time. Are you coming back?
1: Yeah, and I'll be back, but I'll be very quick to get out of here tonight. We haven't had the best of runs early, but that's okay though. You've got to chew these moments up. But yeah, I thought the other two were a little bit disappointing as well, to be honest. So take them home, and they'll probably front up again. You know, just maybe fitness on their side. They had a little bit of a worse run than he did. So yeah, hopefully there's improvement with them too.
0: Do you take out of today's program, I guess, the rain-affected surfaces and everything else as well into consideration? I know you have had success out here, though, in the past with these sort of horses.
1: No, I just think you're back to the drawing board and it brings you back a level.
0: I'm trying to keep you humble here, Mickey G. Congratulations, though, on the win. A great result taking out today's feature.
1: No, thanks, Tess. Cheers.

0: Okay, here's six. This is Grand Patch. Now, he looks a player in this race. Recent trial win looked good. The front two were clear. He's only had four runs, and he comes here having won his latest one, Jenny. They put him up five for that.
1: Unfortunately, he's drawn gate 10, so that's not going to make it easy for him. But he's such a big, strong type of horse, 1,249 pounds. A little bit arrogant with his two handlers there, but they've got him well and truly under control. I think he looks healthy in the coat. His fluency looks good. Fitness level looks pretty good too. Just a good type, so hard to ignore.
2: On we go to a Noble Patch. Now he's had one run on the all-weather, ran fifth, but he was hard-ridden in a recent trial, though, Ginny.
1: Yeah, he was. I must admit, I queried that trial myself, and he did cover that ground, but, yeah, was it enough? Now, look, he was well-beaten on debut. He looks fit. He looks really fit, and he's well-behaved, and he's walking out fluently. So I'm reluctant to put the pen through him. I could easily leave him there with some sort of chance. I think he looks fit.
0: Okay, that's Noble Patch. Here's Solid Car. Jimmy Orman's just got up into the saddle here. Yet to win one throughout his whole career. In fact, 0 from 17, 0 from 14 here. Jenny, how's he parading?
1: He's parading really well, actually. He looks good. Now, if he gets the speed to suit, I would imagine he'd be quite strong at the end of this race. We've seen a lot of races with a good pace today and lots of good times. This horse, yeah, I wouldn't want to leave him out too. I think he looks good. That's probably as good as he can present.
2: So that is horse number eight. Here's Golden Wind now. Jenny, your Ravelli runner on the program, and also Golden Tronic Mighty. So two Goldens for the price of one, please.
1: Okay, so my long shot is Golden Wind. I just thought his last run was better and his trial was good. He gets in with £114 for Brittany here. He's nicely behaved. He's really quiet. He's got a little bit of size about him. He's quite strong and healthy looking. Can't see anything wrong with him, so I'm happy enough with him. He looks good. And Golden Tronic Mighty. Now, he's not the smoothest of walkers behind. That off-hind he puts down rather suddenly. That's not

0: I'm going to say Moral Place Chats.
1: Okay, that's the two goldens. Massive reward here on screen there, Jenny. Danny Shimon, Lyle Hewitson.
0: Massive reward. Yeah, look, he was found to be lame in his left leg last time. That was back in July. To look at here, he does look like he might have done enough work. He's quite a tall, scopey type of horse, although weight-wise, he's 1,100 pounds. So I think he looks okay. He's just getting a little bit fragile now, but he's okay. He gets a pass.
2: Number 12 is Star Setter. Blinkers applied.

0: 100 metre turned straight to the top, went straight to the top, leads by 6 metres and got there comfortably. In second is Right of Reply after being caught deep. Kitty Cash rolls around to the breeze. Tripod soon to get the 1-1 and DJ Dex is 3 back on the pegs. Noble Count in the running line is now racing ahead of the favourite Spirited Lass, who's back to second last with Majestic Charmer last on the pegs. So the first quarter was covered in 28.4, and with a circuit left to go, leading the way here it is straight to the top by 3 metres. In second placing is Kitty Cash. Third on the pegs is Right of Reply. Tripod fourth in the 1-1. Fifth, 3 back the inside is DJ Dex. Sixth in the running line as they swing the bottom turn, Noble Count. Four back the pegs and second last at the 800 metres is Majestic Charmer and the favourite Spirited Lass with them all to pass with James Herbertson from the tail of the field. Back to where they started from. Second quarter was 31.3 and leading the way it is straight to the top, leading by a neck. In second on the outside is Kitty Cash. Third on the pegs, Right of Reply. Tripod fourth in the race is Spirited Lass going 3 deep around Noble Count, and on the inside DJ Dex relegated to last. Majestic Charmer coming off the back. Kitty Cash pouring it on to straight to the top. The third quarter was covered in 28.8. Riding into the race out 3 deep was Spirited Lass, held up behind them Right of Reply and then Tripod. Around the turn, Kitty Cash went for home. 200 metres left to go. Kitty Cash got the upper hand from straight to the top. Spirited Lass trying to wind up out deeper than Tripod, but at the 100, Kitty Cash is clear, out by 5 or 6 metres. The favourite, Spirited Lass, gallop. Kitty Cash left a mile in front. DJ Dex is rattling home, but Kitty Cash landed the cash. Kitty Cash first. Second across will go the way of DJ Dex, who really flew up the sprint lane. Then Majestic Charmer, Tripod. Further back straight to the top, who never finished off. Then Right of Reply, Noble Count. And galloping at the 100 metres was Spirited Lass. Favourites run last. The final quarter was covered in 29.8, 158.4 for the mile. Kitty Cash has scored. Kitty Cash a win. DJ Dex, Majestic Charmer have both made an enormous amount of ground laid on in the piece. And
1: top four, I didn't mind the way he presented. There was a few others that looked okay. He was one of them, but he just doesn't make it in front of those other four that I've got there, which are 1, 8, 3, and 6.
2: Thank you, Jenny. 1, 8, 3, and 6, and Jenny's value runner there, Golden Win at 12 and 3.5. Your thoughts here, Mark, on the 8th, Joyful Joy. Spearheads him here as the fave.
3: He's in for third, Tom. Gone the 2 here, Master Lucky, a last start winner. That was over 1,400 metres as well. He's won first up. He's won 2 from 9. Andrea Rizzani was good enough to win from a wide draw on Spicy Standard for John Size with the top weight. So hopefully the boys can combine here and make it a winning double as far as Zany and Size go. Andrea is looking for a treble. So 2 on top. Master Lucky's very consistent horse to beat. Number 4, Positive Smile. Barry number 2, Zach Purton on board today. Been Keith Young that's got the best tune out of him so far, but Zach's a pretty good deputy when it comes to jumping on board to replace Keith on Positive Smile. One goes in for third, Joyful Joy. A winner first up at big odds, then maybe just bounced with the 1-3-5 at his second start. He wasn't too far away behind Master Lucky and does meet him with a turn in the weights here. An 8 solid car. Shadow Roll goes back on, well back in a trial. He's only placed once over 1,400 metres. That was last time. He always looks like he wants 1,400 metres. He has placed 6 from 14 in total. Few chances here. Not a bad race. Ball 2, 4, 1 and 8 for the Matt Fenwick handicap.
4: Yeah, we've got I've got the 10 on top, which is the Golden Tronic Mighty at 24 and 6.5. He's won off 10 pounds lighted fresh in the past. He's rated 46, won off that 56. Drawn barrier 1, dropped a bit of weight. He's had 2 trials coming into the race. So at 24 and 6.3, I'm happy to take a chance with him. The 6 in there for second Grand Patch was a very good improver from last season. I agree with Jenny. Golden Win was a better run last time. He goes in. Just a little bit of a tricky draw. I think you can overcome that. And then the favourite, Joyful Joy. He's at 3.2. When he did win fresh up, he was at 54, then was beaten at a 2.2.
5: The green light's now switched on and we're ready to run. Race 4, last leg of the early quaddie, set. they're racing now. Zipping Violet wasn't away best. El Condor Passer got out to lead from Zipping Violet. On the outside is Hot Spark, and splitting those is Kung Fu Bay. Three further back, Skedaddle Maple last, Eddie Moore trades. Zipping Violet quickly swept upon El Condor Passer as they swung the bend, got out by two. They're all chasing in vain. Zipping Violet too good, pulled out an impressive margin.

0: Second Hot Spark, third Kung Fu Bay, El Condor Pass are next. Then Skedaddle Maple Last, any more trades. The time is 20:04. Oh, they've run a really hot time there, and Zipping Violet was just too fast for them.
1: Comment from the stewards is that they thought the rider made an error of judgment with the ride as well, so it was quite a lengthy report on Joyful Joy. And Master Lucky goes in as well for a John Size Andrea Razzini, 6-4-1-2.
2: Look, I've gone 6. Grand Patch, look, he's got the slightly wide draw, but I think he's progressive, this horse. Liked his recent trial. The front two are actually clear on that occasion. He clearly has improved for the cheek pieces being added. He's run third and then he's won a race over course and distance. So I think there's plenty to like about him going forward, and hopefully he can continue to progress. I've got the top one, Joyful Joy, in for second, the favourite. Certainly no fluke about his win at big odds on debut, and backed it up with a good run next time out, and remains here off the same mark. Has to carry decent weight, but he's another one, a bit like the selection, looks progressive, given that he is still lightly raced. Positive Smile goes in. There's that third 3 runs ago, which I think gives him a chance. Zach Purton drawn gate 2 here, and horse number 2, Master Lucky, from gate 13, but we saw Andrea to good effect earlier on from the same draw, and he comes here having won his last race. This obviously demands more now. He's gone up £6, but he's got a nice profile. 6-1-4-2, Jenny.
3: I've got the 1 on top. I thought he was impressive on debut, and then the slow tempo probably didn't help him last time he stepped out when he ran third behind Master Lucky, but he's paraded beautifully. He's a lovely, relaxed type of horse. Very athletic too. So I've got him on top of the 8, Solid Car. I think he's been really well prepared by the looks of things. He looks fit and ready to go. The 3 horse, Another World, I liked his trial, and I thought he paraded nicely too. Needs to turn around a bit of average form, but he did peak on a rating of 73. He's down to 59, so it probably gives him an opportunity to go better. And the 6 horse, Grand Patch, yeah, nice, big, strong horse. He looks in good order as well. A bit warm on the neck and behind, just behind the gates there, but not over the top. So I've gone 1, 8, 3, and 6. My long shot is the 9. I think he'll run well. I thought he looked well. Just missed out in the top 4. He gets the lightweight with Brittany on board.
1: Thanks, Jenny. As we are closing in on a start here for race number 8, Paul, how have you played this one?
4: Well, Jenny and I both like horses of value here, the 9 and the 10. So I put those in with your on-top selection, Tom, which is Grand Patch. I think we've all got him in somewhere or another. It looks an improver. Joyful Joy will be the obvious next one, but 6, 9 and 10 is the play. And Golden Win at 12-1 and Golden Tonic Mighty at 20-1. So a couple of good price horses there, along with Grand Patch at 5-1. But the favourite is Joyful Joy. He's holding his price at 3.2. Positive Smile is the second favourite at 4.5. Has been backed on a place line as well. Then Grand Patch at 6.1. They're the only 3 in single figures. So this was a wide open race there. It wasn't as cut and dried as those 3.
1: Indeed. And there's certainly plenty of support about Positive Smile here, who should get a nice run through from barrier number 2. Nick, just a matter of how far back they want to have him from that handy draw this time round.
2: Yeah, look, he has been held up, hasn't he? Especially in some of those recent races. But Zach going on from gate 2. So I think, look, he'll obviously sum it up pretty quickly. Both his wins have been course and distance. So these are his optimum conditions, clearly. And off of 57, handicap has dropped him 2. I can totally understand the money for him.
1: Okay, his runners are continuing to move into the gains. There's Gallant Epoch. He's a big price at over 40-1. Quite a few big prices here, Jenny. Star Satter hasn't been really in it for a little while now. Just a one-time winner. What were your thoughts on him this afternoon?
3: Yeah, well, they've gone for the blinkers, so maybe that might just inspire him a little bit. But he's not the smoothest of walkers in front. He does look like he's done enough work. I will say that. He's quite healthy in his coat. But he has been disappointing overall.
1: Solid Car, Paul, Shadow Roll being applied. He trialled with the Shadow Roll.
4: Yeah, so we'll see if that can help him here on race day. Barrier 11 was what put me off a little bit with him. He's got that wide draw to overcome. Same as Star Satter, he's drawn wide as well. So again, those two horses were just going to have to need a little bit of luck in running, but there is money for Solid Car on a place line.
1: Okay, last few coming forward to here, Mark, for race number 8 to kickstart the late treble.
5: It is indeed, Tom, and the two to come forward are Super Sicario and also Grand Patch, who's wearing new colours. If you backed him last time, he was blue and purple. He's wearing the blue, yellow, white and light blue. Here is a Grand Patch, here Noble Patch, both drawn alongside each other for race number 8. Favourite number 1, Joyful Joy at 3.4. Off at the full.

1,500 metres, and speed from Massive Reward and Master Lucky from out wide. Just behind them, there's a number of runners. Solid Car also on the inside, Positive Smile. And then California Banner, Golden Wins in that group too, from Grand Patch, Noble Patch. Then came another World Super Sicario. Next is Golden Tronic Mighty, five lengths to Joyful Joy and Gallant Epoch. And last on the inside is Star Satter up front. Master Lucky still looking to go on with it. And from his wide draw, he drew three quarters at the first turn. Positive Smiles hunting up on the inside, but Master Lucky over the lead now. California Banner third, and running fourth is Golden Win. Then came Noble Patch, Solid Car. Between horses, Grand Patch from Massive Reward, Super Sicario wide starts a run. Another World's on the inside, then Star Satter, Joyful Joy, Golden Tronic Mighty and Gallant Epoch, 400 to go. Master Lucky the inside, Positive Smile the outer. California Banner ridden along third, then Solid Car, Golden Win. Next is Noble Patch and Joyful Joy. Master Lucky, 250 to go, leads. One over Positive Smile, Solid Car and Joyful Joy. Master Lucky is the leader. He's a length, Joyful Joy and Solid Car. Master Lucky still in front. Joyful Joy has given him a massive start and he's going to beat him. There's a big win. Joyful Joy was miles off them along the back straight. He knocked off Master Lucky and Solid Car. Running fourth, Grand Patch, then another World, Star Satter and Golden Win. And then came Grand Patch, followed in, well, Noble Patch, followed in by Super Sicario, California Banner, Gallant Epoch, Positive Smile, Golden Tronic Mighty and Massive Reward. Gee, there's a win. Joyful Joy, 3.4 and 1.6. Hugh Bowman and Mark Newnham has beaten two Master Lucky, Andrea Razzani and John Size at 3.2. And Solid Car, number 8 at 2.9. Jimmy Orman and David Hall, 1, 2 and 8. They were five lengths.

It's a few chances. She's Salty's good odds tonight. It's racing in good form from box three. It's run second at its only two runs here at the circuit. So a pretty open race this, race six of the night. Number eight winning the first leg of the Quaddy Otto Rose at about $3.50. And in fact, that's been the longest price winner so far tonight. So punters at halfway are on the right side of things. We'll see what happens here. Ready to go. Set, racing. And away smartly out deep on the track was Poor Christie, trying to kick through Amaron Mick to the back. Going forward, Perfect Symphony, and also She's Salty, dropping in behind Our Miss Maggie. Working hard, Poor Christie gets round runners. Or check off the back turn to Our Miss Maggie. Amaron Mick's in traffic on the fence. Baywara's deeper. Further back, Opalite, Jumbuck Bayer. It's been keen here, but coming to the turn.

0: last season off in form. Did the air, but he's 30-1 here today. Thousand Spirit, Lyle Hewitts and Mark Noonan team up. This horse has had 8 goes in the grade. Hasn't won one just yet. Course and distance win was off of 58. Runs off 64 here.
1: Yeah, you go back 4 starts ago. It was not a bad run over the 1,200. He was only beaten a length and a quarter by Gold Patch. He looks well presented, this guy. Maybe he's a little bit of value here. Neat type of horse, about your average height. Looks healthy and very alert, fluent. I'd give him a rough hope.
2: It's 11,000 Spirit. Mark Newnham, Lyle Hewitson, who of course had Group 1 success in South Africa over the off-season there, did Lyle. Master Payment, Zach Purton was getting a round of applause from the connections of him a few moments ago. Jenny, how's he parading here, the favourite?
1: He's really fine-skinned and he's a little bit stiff walking behind. In front, I was querying him last time as well, but he was able to win. So maybe you just want to ignore how this horse walks. I think he looks very, very fit. I'm not going to be ruling him out. I'd have to leave him there with some sort of chance, just on pure fitness alone.
0: Yeah, he's well fancied for this. Final ride of the afternoon for Zach. 2.7, 1.7 here for this. As the fans of Jumbo Treasure give him a cheer as he leaves the parade ring. And we've just got one more to take a look at, and that is horse 13 at a massive price, Sugar Goodson. And here he is, Angus Chung. His last opportunity to ride a winner on his birthday for Danny Sherm has had the

0: long as he has been. In previous seasons, he's won a trial. He beat Sixpack up at Chungfa and was under a hole winning that trial. Six gold patch, speaking of good trials, he won by a length and a half, led all of the way. Kit carries 129 pounds here. Two-time course and distance winner. Vincent Owen Francis Loy looking to finish the afternoon with a race-to-race double. Master Payment comes into the grade for the first time. Ran second behind Grand Patch in his trial, but kept on well. He was too good in class four at his only go. Public attentions on the class drop. He chased home Kaying Rising in a recent trial, beaten just two lengths by him. He's had three starts, course and distance for three placings. It doesn't end there. Quite a few chances in the last, but very keen on eight here. Paul, super strong kid.
1: Yeah, I've got him on top as well, Mark. He's trialled pretty well leading into this, and as you say, it's a really good race to finish. I've got to put Akash Varney. I think he can. His trial wasn't too bad. He's getting down to a winnable rating. He's at 25s. A gold patch has looked really good this season. From barrier five, he should be able to get a good run just in behind the speed. And then Public Attention, the downgrader, I think he's a good chance as well. It's going to be run a pace this race, 8-3, 6-1.
2: Master Payment on top, I thought he was tough to go against here. I know he's stepping up in grade, but he's got the lightweight here this time round. He's trialled well leading into where this has not been the best day for Dennis Shipp, of course, with the Fast Network pulling up with an issue out of the race from Hanshin this afternoon. But Zach Purton's on board doing the lightest weight here, and he's looked certainly very progressive, so we'll go with him in the last ahead of Super Strong Kid, who I think certainly is his main danger. Won this meeting last year, did win two last, in fact, just won the one race last season, I should say, and that was this meeting. Trialled up at Chungfa, led throughout that trial and looked in good order. Gold Patch goes in, I've always been a fan of him. I'm going to throw in a roughie here. Calla de Mori at 44s or nearly 10s for the place. Wasn't a bad run at all last time out. He had two trials leading into this for a win and a ninth, but there was no pressure on that ninth at his most recent trial. He was up on the speed. I thought he moved well there, so interested to see what he can do here from a low draw with only 119 on his back. So 12, 8, 6 and 9.
3: Yeah, thanks, Tom. I'm going with the toppy here. Made him my best Public Attention. I think he's a decent sort of 1200 meter horse at this level, at least. I think it might even be better than that, because he has placed a couple of times there in class twos in good races behind Hot Delight and Patch of Stars. I think dropping back in trip's going to really aid him here, and even with the big weight, I just think he might one or two of these. His trial, of course, and Kaying Rising in that trial. So Public Attention for me. Over six, Gold Patch. I think he's got a big part to play. This fellow, he can race up on the speed. I thought his trial win looked very good, and he has one fresh. In for third goes horse eight. He's pretty consistent. All three runs, course and distance, have been good. He goes really well after a break. He's had 67 days since his last run, and didn't mind his trial, but Chungfa. And horse 12, Master Payment, in Zach on board here. He's got to step up. Three runs in class four, but he's looked good in all three. With in this grade off of 63, so he does need to take another step forward. But I thought it was quite a smooth trial where he ran

0: as well on a win line. He's into 5.2 and 2.7. Public attention, plenty of support for the toppy there at 4.9. Gold Patch is the big drifter. He's now up to 6.3. Looking through the exotics, there is exotics going away. It reflects in the win price coming in as well. And a couple going through a super strong kit as well. Master Payment looks like he's going to start a favourite here at currently.
1: Yes, he is the current favourite here. What about the play?
0: The play, we've got two best bets in this race. So we've got Public Attention for Nick, and we've also got Super Strong Kid for Mark. And I threw Akash Vani in it. We've seen a few price if he can bounce back to form. He has won well fresh in the past. Lucy in the Sky has been back with just about every runner in Quinella and Quinella places. Should get a good run from Barrier 1.
1: He raced a bit, I thought, last time out, Akash Vani, like he'd sort of come to the end of his preparation.
0: Yeah, so having that little break might have done him well. And I thought the trial wasn't too bad up at Chung Fa. So we'll see what happens with him. We saw some of these horses like Beauty Crescent, for example, who sort of came to the end of it last season. And
1: he found some pace today.
0: Exactly, and they've come back here after a bit of a spell and done pretty well.
1: Indeed. We'll see what he can do. Akash Vani had struggled on a couple of starts towards the back end, but has been off since the middle of June. Jumbo Treasure still a big price. He's, for a horse that's got a 50% win rate, first up, four starts for two wins. We'll see what he can do here at 22-1. Of course, the highlight of the day was the great horse Kaying Rising winning the Chief Executive Cup in absolutely dominant fashion by 7 3/4 lengths in course record time. Smashed his record by 0.99 of a second. Call it a second, he was too good for them. And he's now safely tucked away in quarantine 2 weeks there before trekking it down to Sydney. Lucy in the Sky, big go here, Mark. He's into 7.1.
2: He is, Tom. He's gone brown on a win line. 3.4 Master Payments on the drift. 4.9 Public Attention. 5.2. Super Strong Kid. Sugar Good Sun goes in. Lucy in the Sky. Heavily backed into 6.3 now to complete the line. There's money for 1,000 Spirit 2 at 32-1. Happy Valley for the first time on Wednesday night. Those fields out tomorrow on hkjc.com. Lucy in the Sky. Fractious in one. Attendance in with him. Racing. He jumped well, Lucy in the Sky. No pace at all early from Super Strong Kid. Lucy in the Sky out fast. He leads over Gold Patch and Master Payment. Then Gusto Sissimo, Jumbo Treasure picking up speed, but he's going to be wide into that first turn. From Public Attention, Color Demori. And then came a Jubilant Winner, about three or four lengths to 1,000 Spirit, Sugar Good Son. Three wide the air, the center. And two lengths to Super Strong Kid, 15 lengths off Lucy in the Sky. He's out three quarters, Master Payment. Gusto Sissimo third, running fourth, Gold Patch and Jumbo Treasure wider. Two lengths Public Attention, then Color Demori. Next, Spirit, Akash Vani, the air, Super Strong Kid and Sugar Good Son. Lucy in the Sky's been backed and he's found two lengths over Jumbo Treasure. Master Payment gone. Public Attention next from Gusto Sissimo and Jubilant Winner. Lucy in the Sky leads. Jumbo Treasure's never been on the track. Public Attention, the air's next. Jumbo Treasure took the lead off Lucy in the Sky into second when Public Attention Treasure won the last. Public Attention, the air flew home for third. Then Lucy in the Sky. Akash Vani, Jubilant Winner, Super Strong Kid, all making late ground. From 1,000 Spirit, Gusto Sissimo, Gold Patch. Derek Long at 26, the win and place. Over one Public Attention. Crawford at in the air. Harry Bentley and Casper Founds at 5.8. Isn't he going the right way the air? But this horse, no luck from the draw. He didn't jump as fast as what he can. And then he had to sit wide in a hot field. Lucy in the Sky backed into 6.1. Looked as though he was going to be winning the last race with
3: Ration at $7. Balance the Teal at $14. Rocket Roxy, $23. Ideas Man, $23. Smoke and Jill, $26. Avalon Beach, $34. And Adobe Rave, the former Kiwi, it's half centurion, but Go Wild Blue for Mick Patterson. It's on favourite draw.

0: on the inside, it's 1, 2, 3. Ends. 7 here at the queue, 5:20 the journey. They're ready. Racing away quickly, leads over. Rocket Roxy, the charge coming down the outside, Aeration. It goes up and joins Go Wild Blue. To followed by Smoke and Jill. Getting back, Rocket Roxy, Adobe Brave. Balance the tail and Avalon Babe. Down the back, the outside, Aeration. In front of Go Wild Blue. Third was Ideas Man, followed by Smoke and Jill. In front, Aeration. Go Wild Blue. Regain the lead, draws clear, Go Wild Blue, good win over either Aeration or Ideas Man, followed by Smoke and Jill, then Rocket Roxy, Adobe Rave, Balance the Till and Avalon Beach in around 29-8. After being clearly headed down the side by Aeration, Go Wild Blue kicked back strongly on the home corner, regained the lead and has drawn away to win. Number one, Go Wild Blue for Mick Patterson, the winner. Number one.
1: So two of its last three and a second in between those two. All of them have been over the 4:57 here at Tamora. Last start won in 25.96 and its quickest time of the three runs that we've seen. You've got Brutal starts back at this track over the three. $5 to $9 for it, fourth on its last tour around this track, and Wolf of Barker, number six, $9.50 to $14 is the first of the double quotas. The night that Rockhampton comes our way in 3 minutes from now, but as I mentioned, this is the final leg of the to be a lot. Five in the first leg, four in the second. Best of luck. Let's take you off to Andrew for the call.
2: Now $1.05, Magical Gem. So, pretty short quote now as they arrive at the boxes here. She looks hard to beat, Magical Gem, number four. Just the form around her has been fantastic, her Indulgence and Pitstone Nikki. And she looks hard to beat, but she's been well found now at $1.55, open this morning, $2.20. You got the spoils there. That was a nice early price. That's what they say. The early bird gets the worm. And just quickly, folks, I will give out on Sky after the next. We're doing the box draw for the $1 million chase regional final here. So those first four from our two heats qualify, and we'll do the box draw after this. So we'll get that down the line. That'll be a fantastic final. But here for race eight, we've got the favourite in four, Magical Gem, ahead of the seven, Brutal Edge. $1.55 at the jump. Green light, Bunny Rolls, ready to go. Race 8, Tamora, Magical Gem, the fave. Set, ready, racing. She didn't begin all that well, Magical Gem, but...

0: front and dashed away, chasing Reno further back from Lumia Rocket, then Frankie's Tuck with Womboyne as well. It's into the straight though, Magical Gem. She looks set for victory, chasing Reno, trying hard and Brutal Edge, but it's all Magical Gem. Magical Gem beat chasing Reno. Third was Frankie's Touch, then came Brutal Edge, who made a little bit of ground. Further back was Lumia Rocket with Womboyne, and Woofer Barker came in towards the tail, 25.80 the run. Number four.
1: Our Magical Gem, number four, 170 and 104, the eight chasers. $12.80 for second and two. Frankie's Touch, no third dividend there. Running of one to beat 2, 3 and 8. Now the market's got the sevens as the favoured way of going. The sevens, $4 to $3.40 as they pause heading off to the boxes. Finished in six on its last run here at Rocky over the 4.07, going down by just shy of six and a fifth prior to that, beaten by just shy of four. Couple of starts back over the 4.07, clocked at 23.96 that time around. Benito, number eight, 3.50 to 4.40 back in action tonight. Won its last at Rockhampton over the 4.07 by 4.25 lengths in 4 flat track. Mr. Williams, number one, $7 to $5 for its support there. It's been a steady improver as we get closer to start time, but needs to find a little bit of form to take this one out. Sweet Nancy, number three, won its last at Rocky over the 4.07 by 1.75. And you've got Bella Matilda at $6.50. So nicely congested market here. There's a couple of them that have got good chances. As mentioned, Liam's got of 1 to beat 2, 3 and 8. Let's
2: Lee. At a really open race here, the ninth at Rockhampton, all seven given some sort of a chance in betting. Mr. Williams, I've got on top from the inside draw. His last win did come from the 1-4 starts ago. Just thought he might be a bit of an improver here in what is a really open race, far more senior, 3.50. Mr. Williams, a late firm, 6 into 4.60. But a host of chances here for the ninth, thankfully. Not a leg of the quaddy. Would have had to have played it really open. Benito won an easier race here last week. That was the pathways from an inside draw. Up in class, wide box. I was just a bit worried about Benito not being able to get across tonight. She can get out well. She'll need to really ping from that wide draw. Bella Matilda's consistent. Sweet Nancy's arm with a big finish. If she gets a bit of room to move, she's got a really long loping bound to Sweet Nancy. Green light on. Race number nine for the grade four and fives. They're ready. Racing. Mr. Williams, the inside begins okay with Mr. Unflappable, the centre moving forward, getting around the outside. Suntory Poppy wider on the track. Benito makes a line of three, working hard. Far more senior, Bella Matilda back last. Sweet Nancy, six off the lead. Well, Benito did cross and got away. Six on Far More Senior. Mr. Williams coming again. Bella Matilda and Suntory Poppy. Benito with a kick. Mr. Williams the outside. Benito holding on. Benito, good tough win. Benito defeated Mr. Williams and Bella Matilda along the inside for third. Fourth in then, Far More Senior or Sweet Nancy making late ground. Suntory Poppy, Mr. Unflappable. And there wasn't much separating a few of those over the line. It looked an open race, but Benito, she worked hard, but she gets the job done at around 24.20.
1: And makes it back-to-back win. 6 even and 1.80 today for Benito. 1, Mr. Williams, $2.90 and 2. Bella Matilda, no third dividend. That'll flash into the frame in just a few moments, 24.22. Let's take a look at the next at Nowra. We're down to the final race on the program here. It's the final leg of the Quadrilla. 2-1 in the first leg, 2 in the second, and 2 in the third to be alive. Favourite here is the 2, Natural Spark. Won its last. It's 195 to 225 on the drift. That was over the 365 at Nowra. 1 by 3.5, clocking 20.74. Holiday Fun, 3.10 from $3. Closest thing to it, third on its last couple of runs. One at Nowra, one at Bulleye. And from the angle, angel number six is $10 to $8. Third on its last tour. That was at Richmond over the 3.20 as well. And had a solid fourth at Nowra prior to that. As we take you off to BK, he's gone 2 to beat 1, 7 and 6. Thanks for your help there today, buddy. Have a safe trip home.
3: Thank you, Boydo. I'll join you from for 9. First kicking off just after

0: clock, so a very early start, but we finish up about a quarter to five. Natural Spark here is the favourite, 260. And the only last start winner amongst them, Phoenix's Chaos, just put a line through its last performance. It didn't complete the course. And the rest of them, they've been holding their consistency of late. The Cabago Hotel, the green light's on, they're ready to go. Field of seven, set now. And they're racing. And Inner Spark from the inside was only moderately served. Sunshine, Sandy, and From the Angel dispute the early supremacy. Phoenix's Chaos and Holiday. Next clump, Inner Spark and Phoenix's Chaos got shuffled. From the Angel leads by two. Holiday Fun's really chipping into the margin now. So's Natural Spark. From the Angel holding on. Ooh, Holiday Fun's made this really interesting. Natural Spark a clear third. And then comes Sunshine, Sandy, Skedaddle, Lulu. Well back in the field then was Phoenix's Chaos. Inner Spark last, and I reckon the threes lunged. Hasn't... 27. Gee, that was a tight finish there from those two greyhounds. From the Angel was gripping on with everything it had. It's only a head margin late, beating Holiday Fun, Natural Spark, and Sunshine Sandy. 6-3-2-4 the interims. 6-3-2-4.
1: Thanks, BK. 574.33 Holiday Fun. $2.40 and two. No third dividend. We're heading to sale for the running of race number 10. $1.85 about the favourite here. Compare Bubble number one. 2.10 to $1.85 continues to tighten. Second on its last run at Geelong. That was over the 400. Went down by 4.5 in 22.99. Go Stevie, 370, pretty steady at the quote, and 750 and steady for Catch a Cutie, number five. They're about to be trap tips here. Carl's gone 8 to beat 1.75. Let's join him.
2: Won 4 from 30 with 10 minors, and 3 wins have come from box one. So looks well drawn tonight. It ran second at Geelong 2 days ago on the quick backup. Go Stevie, box eight, proven performer around here, chasing its 10th win on the circuit tonight, has had 71 of its 113 races around here. 9 wins and 27 minors, so certainly knows its way around this circuit here. And has had some backing from the wide box tonight, doesn't mind those wide draws, it's 550 into about 380. $7 Catch a Cutie, and then out to Big Odds Poor Vanna, open single figures at 6.50. It's out to 17. Starter about to call them up for the last race here tonight. So good luck with your investments here. Compare Bubble ran second at Geelong, as mentioned last time. Came from centre field in that race. That was on Friday night, so it was on the quick backup. Was a good run at Big Odds. It was about a $24 chance there. And tonight races around as a $1.85 favourite. So they're being boxed, runners being called up for the last. Compare Bubble the first up, Snitch Adams in three. Catch a Cutie in five, Poor Vanna box seven. Evens now, Poor Amalfi, Poor Opper, Bunny Bale, Go Stevie the outside. Green light, last of the night, last of 10, they're boxed and ready. Set. Racing. Go Stevie, step well out wide. Good pace to the centre. Catch a Cutie as per usual. Going forward first turn. Compare Bubble. Just lost bit of ground there. Snitch Adams to third. Next the outside, Bunny Bale. Poor Amalfi, six lengths. Poor Opera and Poor Vanna. Go Stevie took over before.

0: thoughts and ideas, tell them to get on to you. Don't whinge to you over the round near the water cooler. Tell them to put their money where their mouth is, tab.com.au or the Tab app too. You can jump on there with all of our sporting markets. There's a host of things, including some interesting entertainment ones that are available and novelty bets up there as well that you might want to take a look at if you're up for a bit of fun. I do love the novelties and the entertainment ones. Of course, who's going to take out the best movie this year? Apparently it's going to be The Odyssey. Very big support. Matt Damon, best actor, $1.35 at the moment on those markets. Very short price favourite. I haven't seen The Odyssey yet, but everyone I speak about, talk to about it, including our director, is giving me the same thumbs up at the moment too. We're all saying, just go, just go. It's a long sit, but they say it's absolutely fantastic. So if that's true, you can check those markets out. As I say, I don't mind those fun ones. I think they're quite entertaining and always worth a laugh. We've got the Q Race 9 not all that far off. John's gone 2 on top for this up-and-comer. Let's take a look at the way the market is shaping up. $1.35 for not half bad. Number 2, 150 to 135. It's finished out in front on its last two. Oh, incidentally, do, you know, those markets for the football, the AFL and the NRL, and even if you're having a go at the entertainment, bet for a bit of fun. Gamble responsibly. It's far worth it to do it for the joy. And especially with those, you know, the movie market, you don't know. There's no form there. You can only go based on what you've seen. Anyway, back to this market. Not half bad. It's the 150 to 135 favourite way, looking to try and pick up its sixth victory at its 21st start. Hara's Tyrone. It's $5, $4.40. It's looking to make it a hat trick of wins too. Won at the QA over 520 on its last start by 1.5. Before over the 457 and still went straight over the top of them and won by 1.5 lengths in 25.69. That was over the short of 457. It's hunting down its fourth victory here tonight at its 10th start. He's Phenomenal. $11 to 9 for it. Six on its last run. Picked up a win 3 starts back over the 522. Solid little performance that. It's got 5 wins, having its 32nd start. And Pearl's Eve is $11. It's out from $6.50. It's only had the 3 jumps. It's won on 2 occasions, but punters steering away from it tonight. Let's take you off to Johnny.
1: Royalty at $71. Not half bad for Mick Patterson, $1.40. Hara's Tyrion, $5. He's Paranormal at $8.50. Mick looking for a double here. Scored earlier with Go Wild Blue in race number 7. Green light is on. This is race number 9. Favourite in the 2. Not half bad. Racing, Not half bad. Second away, goes over behind. He's Paranormal, who wants to use the track. Down the outside, here's Hara's Tyrion and rolling. Half bad, back to second last to third, Satoshi. Around them was Victory Yacht, followed by He's Paranormal. Six in front of by holding Royalty, not half bad, and a rolling Royalty 29 and 7.
0: Even 7 second at $5.10. Yacht at

0: dollar chase on. If you missed those races, the first heat went to Storm. Five Dramatical took it out, $251.16 over Promote. Around the turn, Consigliere was behind, couldn't find a passage through, tried to have a look up the inside, it didn't quite work and had to settle for that third spot. So you have to say the other of the Thompson Greyhounds was a little bit unlucky, but I don't think he'll be upset that Dramatical was able to take that one out. So a interesting night there at Tamora. That's the state of play. No sign of them going to the boxes at Angle Park, but they are at Tamora. Why and see what the latest is.
1: Yeah, look, Grant, far away. Sprinklers really came on here on the track, so it just caused a little bit of a delay. We don't normally race here on a Sunday night, and when you've got the sprinklers that are programmed, they popped up. So we're running just a little bit late here, but the Greyhounds have previewed the lure, and they're about to walk down to the boxes, which is at the 5:30, so they're not far off those boxes anyway. So I would, being a minute and a half away, we're probably going to be on the back of Tamora, I reckon, here, Grant, for race 10.

0: It's at $3 to 3.20, and Poor Heart at the $5. They're on their way to the 330 metre shoot. Andrew's gone 6 to beat 7, 5 and 2. 6 to beat 7, 5 and 10 to him for the call of race 10.
1: So, here at Tamora, I think it's we're due for about 15 seconds to the. Hopefully we can keep our spot here on Sky. It's $2.60, Balmoral Queen. $3, Son of Bianca.
0: Anyone want to get a race underway?
2: So they're about to come back in here. Rightio. So we're back on Sky 1-2. Rightio. So we're at the start. We're about to load them in here. So we'll go before Tamora. When we thought we were going behind them, we're going in front. So all in here, set to run. $1.60 for Adhana Snappy. Ready to run. Here's the lure. They're set. Ready. Away. Adhana Snappy left well out wide. She's looking to get down to the fence, and she will. They go past the judge. She's three in front of Lavender Lane. Yarramundi Coco's up to third. Adhana Henry last of all. But Adhana Snappy, the favourite, shot clear. Three or four lengths the margin over Lavender Lane, who is trying to pick up the leader. Yarramundi Coco's holding down third from Adhana Henry. Off the back, Adhana Snappy by four. Running on Lavender Lane. They turn the bend. It's getting tired, but the job's done, and we'll hang on and win. Now, Yarramundi Coco, I think, got up for second. Lavender Lane third, and last in Adhana Henry. Time's around 30 and 70 here. Adhana Snappy's our winner. Number six. Holds on to score from Yarramundi Coco on the outside. I feel we'll get second.
0: Now for the running of race number
1: 10. Changing here on Sky, but we're able to get angle. Now runners are out. Good work by all. Races on Sky 1, where we like to be when we can. Getting the best coverage for this exciting action here. And we've got $2.60 here, Balmoral Queen. $2.90, Son of Bianca. And Poor Heart, $6. Wild Angela, $7.50. As runners are being boxed for race 10, the favourite out in six, Balmoral Queen. Son of Bianca next door, second pick. They're just about all set. We've got a green light. The bunny rolls ready to go. Tomorrow, race 10, the favourite in six, Balmoral Queen. They are set, ready. Off and racing, Magic Technique left well, but here comes Balmoral Queen. She's charging across towards the lead. Magic Technique second, third was Poor Heart. Then came making some ground was Whatever, wider out. Sir Reggie gets into it. Son of Bianca's got a long way back with also Wild Angela and Aston Joe down the running. Balmoral Queen ran wide up on the inside. Poor Heart, but Balmoral Queen too good. Balmoral Queen beat Poor Heart. Magic Technique's got the third. Then came at the head of the others, making some ground out wide was Sir Reggie with Wild Angela. Further back, Aston Joe. Son of Bianca was never really in the hunt and might have been Whatever out towards the tail. No doubt about the winner though, Balmoral Queen, number six, has returned around $3.20 and $1.20. Poor Heart for second, $1.20. Magic Technique for the third, $4.40. 6-5-1 and 2. 6-5-1 and 2. 18-64. Balmoral Queen. I expected her to cross down to the rails, to be honest. I was a little concerned when I saw her in the middle of the track and Poor Heart sneaking up on the inside, but she's been too good. Balmoral Queen notching up career victory number 18 from her 90th starts. She's won by 3 3/4 with a half with a length between second and third. 6-5-1 and 2, 18-64. 3 and

Nine Raiders. Soon to be called forward. Favourite for the race is Bulletproof Kid at $1.95. Master Louis, $3.60. Binalong Maid at $4. Then Angels Watching, who's a $15 chance. Mickey Spur at $17. Liberty, $23. And El Boston, a $61 hope. So one creeping away from them, the lone back row horse, Liberty, is a fair way back in the company of the Clark, of course. And the drivers have been issued their instructions to come forward. $1.90 Bulletproof Kid, $3.90 Master Louis, who had no luck at all getting through here last time out. $3.90 Binalong Mate for Chris Finocio. They're the three in the market. So they're coming forward. Liberty takes one last turn. Now there's one hiding there, El Boston. It was that was just a little reluctant, but is on the march towards the gate now. 2,080 metres here for the seventh. 6 and 5 to be alive in the quaddie. Twigstar and Miscommunication. Favourite drawn in three, Bulletproof Kid, looking to break a run of minor placings. Nutrien Equine Gate swings the front straight. They're ready to go. Green lights, they're off and racing. Bulletproof Kid was away okay in the centre. Mickey Spur, Master Louis, the far side. They're in a pretty good tussle for the early lead. Quickly, Angels Watching will drop in behind. Bulletproof Kid's going to roll onto the top here. Around Master Louis and then Mickey Spur from Heat. Angels Watching, who comes back into fourth. Binalong Maid on a move away from the marker line ahead of Liberty. El Boston goes back towards the tail of the field. So settling down, Bulletproof Kid, the favourite, took it up. Heading towards the 1600, led 4 metres. Master Louis leaders back in second. Mickey Spur is three back, the pegs in third. And next in the race was Binalong Maid, 2 metres away, leading the running line. Four back on the pegs, Angels Watching, getting the ride forward was Liberty. And El Boston's at the tail of the field. Lead in time was covered in 33.9. Onto the 1400 metre turn, the well tried Bulletproof Kid leads the way. The favourite 3 metres in front of Binalong Maid, up running second. Third on the leader's back is Master Louis, and fourth in the 1-1, Liberty, keen to go faster. Three back the inside is Mickey Spur, running fifth, ahead of Angels Watching, and at the tail of the field as they run their way into the front straight was El Boston. So the opening quarter covered in 31.7. And with 1,100 metres left to go, the leader is Bulletproof Kid, has a margin of a neck. Binalong Maid is running second, third the inside, Master Louis. In the 1-1, Liberty, still inclined to over race. Three back the inside is Mickey Spur, racing underneath of Angels Watching. And at the tail of the field is El Boston, running onto the 800 metre turn and heading into the back straight. Second quarter was covered in 31.6. So into the back goes the favourite, Bulletproof Kid. Bulletproof Kid, 3 metres in front. In second has been a long mate, just tapped up to put some pressure on the leader, who's just been called upon and he's not finding a great deal. Betty, who's just struggling to... Spur, El Boston and Angels Watching. Third quarter was in 28.2. Around the turn, Bulletproof Kid with Binalong Maid. Master Louis about to get the... Binalong Maid took the lead from Bulletproof. The leader is at

0: race 11. We've got 11 races at Wagga on Tuesday, and then we'll be back here for the big Million Dollar Chase regional final next Sunday afternoon. So good racing coming up. And they're at the start here for the Choppers Concreting fifth grade. 330 metres the journey. Flying Gecko for mine, 350. $1.55 now, Irinka Rilana. This has been a big move. Certainly can win. Race 11, Tamora. Thanks, Grant. And as we welcome in Sky Channel viewers for the last at Tamora on what's been a fantastic night. We've seen some great greyhound action, and we look forward to the TAB Million Dollar Chase final, the regional final at least, next Sunday. So we close out here with a favourite, Irinka Rilana. I'm going for Flying Gecko, but very wary of Irinka Rilana, and she's been well backed here as they are behind the boxes here, and we'll be squared away for the Choppers Concreting fifth grade. 3:30 the journey to take us out tomorrow, race 11. Favourite out wide, Irinka Rilana. Flying Gecko in the middle. The late scratching of the one. So they're just about set. The last from tomorrow. And the last of our tails are tucked in. Flying Gecko squared away. Green light, they're locked and loaded, ready to go. Race 11 tomorrow. The favourite in seven, Irinka Rilana, ready to go. Set. Racing. Irinka Rilana began brilliantly out wide. She's going to speed across, take the front. Coming with it was Time for Tea. Flying Gecko copped a check and he's out towards the tail. It's Irinka Rilana in front of Time for Tea. Running wide was Tigiana. Further back then was Cash D'Oro from Lumia Ziggy. And further back was Bunratty Mac. But it's all Irinka Rilana. She was well backed and she bolted in. Up for second, Tigiana's probably got that. But it's a close go with up on the inside Time for Tea. Further back then was Cash D'Oro from Lumia Ziggy. And Flying Gecko, not his night tonight, came in towards the tail with Bunratty Mac. 1873 the run. The winner, number seven, the favourite, takes it out in fine style. Irinka Rilana at around $1.70. I fancy the six Time for T's held on for second. Yep, 6-7 will be confirmed. 1873.
1: Well behaved today.
2: Very well behaved. The temperament seems to have ironed out. The racing experience seems to have done him a bit of good. It won't be easy from that draw. There's no way you can have any confidence from gate 13 out of 13. But that is a totally different horse to the horse that turned up in the first two starts. So hard to say he'll have improvement from draw 13 today, but there will be a breakthrough with this horse sooner rather than later.
3: In the first race, we saw Premier Winter going up front and staying on for second, which was a commendable run. Number seven, Royal Clinton, has similar running tactics. Do you think that Royal Clinton can give some of the... just having the experience under his belt, do you think he can give some of the upcoming horses a little bit of a run for their money with his pace?
1: Yeah, I think the pace and the experience on his side, Vicky, as opposed to more of these other horses who've only had one run or two runs under the belt, he's had plenty of tries. And last time out, that was a solid performance from gate number 11. He's got a slightly better gate to deal with. Ashton knows him well, and he would have learnt a lot after that last start. So he's likely going to be the horse that they all need to fetch over the final bit. But the one thing against him is that as much as he's got experience and he's got form at this track, these other horses have got a lot more to offer, whereas he's in his place.
3: Okay, Alistair, would you prefer Peace on You to Royal Clinton, do you think?

0: don't like either of them, to be honest.
1: You like
0: Royal,
1: three.
0: Royal Clinton,
1: you like
0: Royal
1: three
0: Clinton
1: bar.
0: Bound to be in somewhere around the top three. But I don't like a horse that runs well in open maidens and goes into a normal maiden, and all of a sudden you think of level weights or giving weight, or rather, giving weight away to younger horses that he's going to run the same type of race.
1: Well, from us in studio, it's Raheel on number 5, Gunnar Galactico, and Alistair, and our respect for number 3, Watnell. But I think top run expected from both horses as they're loading up to you, Brandon.
2: Thank you very much, Vicky. They are starting to load. Race number 2 is the Join the Racecourse Turf Club Maiden Plate at the 12:50. They're busy working with Spiritual. Aussie Noach sports the white cap. Next one up is Swaziland. Visionary Flame stands quietly. Sota Star has gone in with Keegan DeMello. Saratoga Sunrise. Now the turn of peace on you, Bartnell. So still a number of horses to move up. Chance to get your bipots on. Royal Clinton goes in. Mountain Music. Suppose You've Heard. The well-supported Gunnar Galactico. Just about to move in with jockey Muzi Yeni. I Am Sam. To an outside gate, Tequila Tango. We set, we're ready. Flag goes up, starter says go, and they're off and racing. Gunnar Galactico didn't get the best of breaks. He was awkward out the machine, and he's a good 7 lengths off them for now. Peace on You, got a flyer, that's the leader. Suppose You've Heard to the outside. Then Royal Clinton, Tequila Tango. Further back is Bartnell. Swaziland is 5 off the leader. Then Gunnar Galactico, he's awkward, he's still green. He's racing 5 off the leader. To the outside of that is Spiritual. Mountain Music. As we drop back in the line, you're going to find I Am Sam, who races a good 7 or 8 lengths off this leader, looking for Royal Clinton. He's also in that part of the call, and further back in running is Saratoga 100, and they head in line. That's Peace 2 lengths clear, Royal Clinton, then Suppose You've Heard. Further back is Tequila Tango. Bartnell, Pink Cap, 4 off the leader. He got completely taken up for running. Swaziland's trying to run on. Gunnar Galactico, he's gone out the back door. It's Tequila Tango who picked it up, and out the back is Swaziland. He's running on powerfully. Swaziland went whoosh. Swaziland, good win. Beats Tequila Tango, then Bartnell, Suppose You've Heard, Royal Clinton, and Sota Star. Oh, that was encouraging. Swaziland. He went straight past him as if they were standing still. JP Funimava doing duty. Three-year-old son of Socrates. Well done to Greg and Gina Bortz. They on the double. This one in partnership with Mr. Leon Elman. One that must go straight into the black book. 13 Tequila Tango was in second. 3 Bartnell in third. And Suppose You've Heard, number 9, was in fourth. Royal Clinton, Sota Star. Nothing from Gunnar Galactico.
3: 30 cents, so a big price winner there. It was about $26 on the fixed. They're approaching the start here at the Q2 Parkland Circuit for the running of race number 11 on the program. This is the Get in the Car and Go Home to Johnny Brash Stake. Cirilla, number 8, is the favoured way of going, and $1.95 to $2 for it. John's tipped it on top, 8, 1, 3, and 6 from him, 8, 1, 3, and 6. Finished in second on its last two runs, not beaten by much on either occasion, and raced right up on the pace. Warm Hugs, number 1, $3.90 to $3.20, 7th on its last two, and Tote Dior at $5. As we take you to Johnny's, had another long day, Capella Bar, and off to the queue here tonight as well. We thank him very much for his efforts and hope he enjoyed his holiday.
4: What holiday? Fox 5 is left.

0: followed then came Warm Hugs. Tote Dior and Tailed Out was Alone Time. Off and Gone with Cerilda coming off the back. Leads by 6 lengths over 5 Birdies, followed by Big Zealand Warm Hugs. But in front is Cerilda coming after it. 5 Birdies. I think 5 Birdies got there in the last stride to beat Cerilda. Followed by Big Zeal, Lumby, Tote Dior and Alone Time in around 30 and 20. Was it about to declare at home on the home turn? But then 5 Birdies is absolutely flowing at Cerilda right on the line, and we stand by. 5 or 8 Cerilda, around 30 and 20 the run. 5.12, 7.74, 5.38. Numbers are about to come through. 2 is the winner. 2, 5 Birdies. Number 2, 5 Birdies for Eric Rayburn has got there to beat number 8 Cerilda. Here we go. 2, 8, 6
1: go into the frame there. 2, 8, and 6. The 6 will follow in just a second. 5 Birdies, 7.40, $3.50. You've got the 8 second, $1.50, and no third dividend for the 6. We're down to the final race on the program tonight out of Angle Park, the Adelaide Cup 9th of October stake. And Tim's gone 1, 4, 6, and 8. 1, 4, 6, and 8 from him. $1.40 into $1.25 for Webley Pepper. Really gaining some support here with punters. 28 starts, 6 wins, 9 minors. Fresh today after 118 days away from the track, but last time we saw it in action, it was in an outstanding form. Had a couple of runs at Angle Park where it took a win and a second at the Meadows prior to that over the 525 as well. Went down by 9, but didn't disgrace itself. Was right up on the pace throughout that race. Lani Lou, number 6, $7.50, has been backed into around about the $4.40 quote. Third on its last two tours. Last start at the Bridge, finished third, going down by 1 in 17 and 29, and a run at Gawler prior over the 400 where it finished third. You've got the 8 at $7 out to 12. It's the first of the drifters. As we take you to Tim, we thank him very much for his help and wish him a very happy Father's Day.
2: And they are about to come in here. Thanks, Grant. Final race, race 12. So, yeah, favourite looks hard to beat. Webleck Pepper, $1.28. Only other one chance in the race is Lani Lu, according to the market, number 6. So, we'll find out in a moment. Race 12, $1.30 now for Webleck Pepper. Hard to beat off the rail, you would expect. Kim Johnston prepares her. Just about set. Green light's on now. We're ready for race number 12. They're all in. And we're ready. The run. Race. Jump well off the inside. Lady Nova around the Master Kilcoy. Lani Lu and last is Glass. Black Pepper, she gets away by 4 or 5. In second is Lady Nova around the. Lady Nova's up for second. Now Lani Lu snatches third. Just ahead of Master Kilcoy and last in Glass Thule. The time here for the favourite, Webleck Pepper, is around 19.50.
1: And Webleck Pepper, 120, 110, justifies the short quote there to Lady Nova, 5.60. And we stand by for notification there of third, 19.54. We're heading off to Baden Baden, a very Aussie flavour here for the favoured way at $5. Okie dokie. Number 9 is the favoured way, $8 to $5 for it on the fixed. You've got Showstorm, number 2, $8 to $5.50. And Giardino, number 5, $7.29.

final event, the Croydon Light Harness Club pace, 50 to 55 Raider over the mile. $1.80, You Better Not, Sport Track. $3.40 off the pole, Just As Well, $5, Wildcard 11. Our pin-up girl who's first, I'm a Charmer 34, Shallow Beach, $51. So the field about to come forward. Scott Ewan already with a double. He has the favourite, You Better Not, engaged here as the outside of the front row to overcome for James Herbertson, who won the fifth with Twigstar, who was impressive on debut. Miscommunication, tough to win the sixth. Bulletproof Kid looked beaten on a couple of occasions, but kept on kicking on to win the previous. Guaranteed Trouble came with a big sweeping run to win the first. Miss Addy a deserved win in the second. Third up from a break. Kitty Cash was too good for them in the third. Powerlink a local win in the fourth. So the runners about to be called up. Lone horse on the back row is Wildcard. Six of them across the front with a scratching of Windsock.

And they're moving up $1.90 for You Better Not. Fielder's getting set. Lucky Last here from Cranbourne. 190 You Better Not. 330 Sport Track. $4.60 just as well. And then $11 Wildcard Best of the rest. We're running a mile. The Croydon Light Harness Club pace. Last leg of the quaddie. The field is set. Gate into the back. Green lights, they're off and racing.

Favourite, forced to work three out. Getting a nice trail through was Wildcard, is going to settle down in fourth, and fifth on the outside was Shallow Beach. Then I'm a Charmer, and our Pin Up Girl went back to the tail of the field. They run their way past the 1,200 metres now, and leading the way it is Sports Track. You spent some juice early. In second is Just As Well, a neck away. Wildcard is third on the pegs. A favourite, You Better Not, fourth in the 1-1, but did cover some ground through the first quarter mile. Three back on the inside is I'm a Charmer, racing underneath of Shallow Beach. At the tail of the field is our Pin Up Girl. They run the bottom turn and head towards the 800 metres, and leading the way it is Sports Rack. Sports Rack in front by 3 metres. In second placing on the outside is Just in the 1-1 is You Better Not. The inside, I'm a Charmer, poised in the running line. Shallow Beach goes three deep now around the outside of the favourite, and our Pin Up Girl driven up at the tail of the field. Sports Track towards the end of the back straight leads away. Just As Well in second, three out Shallow Beach. Wildcards had a charm running behind them. You Better Not's going to be forced four and five deep off the back turn. Next of all in the field, I'm a Charmer, and then our Pin Up Girl running towards the 250 now. Leading the way it is Sports Track by a neck. In second on the outside, Just As Well, but under pressure. Three out Shallow Beach coming on four deep. You Better Not. Wildcard presented with the run now and sprints quickly, hitting the lead Just As Well. Wildcard trying hard to pick it up. Shallow Beach out deep on the track. You Better Not. Wildcard Just As Well. It's Just As Well just in front. Wildcard's driving now. Wildcard put the nose in front. Wildcard. Wildcard beat Just As Well. Third across the line went the way of You Better Not from Shallow Beach, and then Sports Rack. They were followed in by I'm a Charmer, and last of all was our Pin Up Girl. Wildcard for Matthew Kane had the nice running behind. There was plenty of speed early, and Wildcard was the one conserving. Just As Well, after working early, hit the lead at the 50, but just always felt that Wildcard was going to have a little dash left. You Better Not got left in a trick spot midway down the back straight and has run on into third money. 8, 6 and 7, the numbers should go, and fourth in number 2, and that was Shallow Beach. Wildcard at around 9:40 and 3.

Tenacious card. Number five, a three-year-old by Hakeem, who's got an on all run ago from August of 2025. Completed a hat-trick at Coakley this time last year. And also won on seasonal return there as well. Then recorded four consecutive seconds on the fibre sand at Coakley and at Bursa. Twice

handicap three times, including a course and distance second in a high grade handicap. That was 3 weeks ago, running really well of late, and could go close once again. Boaz, another consistent runner. Lots of chances here. Girolamo's been running well as well, was a course and distance winner three starts ago, scored three times previously, and Holy Waisheo knows his job well, a four-time winner, including over this course and distance, three runs back as well. So plenty of these ticking all the right boxes on paper. Clemenza, number seven, is the last amount winner over 1,500 metres here. Set the race two. And they're off, away and racing, over 1,400 metres, very quickly into stride, Holy Waisheo in the white headgear, and from the outside draw, Linares pressing forward in the blue, tracking the leaders two lengths away to the favourite, Tenacious Khan in the yellow jacket, racing in a handy position on the outside is Live Your Freedom, and trying to get some cover in fifth place is Boaz in the blue headgear, next to that one is Girolamo in the yellow and dark blue silks, and there's two lengths back to the last pair, headed up by Clemenza, who's at the back with Build Your Dreams, in the pink cap. Right-handed they race, and as we see the drone, they just see how quickly they're going here. They're not hanging around as they go through halfway, approaching the 700 metres, and it's Holy Waisheo in the red sleeves leading by two lengths. From in second place and going well, Linares back in third, Tenacious Khan, and in fourth, Live Your Three, two lengths away to Girolamo in a yellow jacket. The final three headed up by Boaz, Build Your Dreams, and at the back,

so live your freedom. Now, the final 200 metres and Tenacious Khan has gone three lengths clear. Gularama in second, Linares back in third, but the favourites three lengths ahead now. Tenacious Khan finding plenty. What a consistent three-year-old, and Tenacious Khan wins again by two or three lengths. Tenacious Khan over in second, a good run from Gularama, and not beaten far was also Linares. So the favourite's gone in here in our second race today from Istanbul, a victory for number 5, Tenacious Khan. It looked a really deep race on paper with plenty in form three-year-olds, but Tenacious Khan has delivered. Wins for a fifth time in his career, goes 5 from 12, the son of Hakim, and wins by a couple of lengths. Gularama was second ahead of Linares. A great angle there, seeing the runners pulling up after the race, but Tenacious Khan, what a consistent type this colt is. It's now 5 wins, 6 placings from 12 starts. He's managed to make the frame on all runs since August 2025, which started off with a placing at Kokkaili, then won 3 times there, including on season and return, placed second on 4 consecutive outings at Bursa and at Kokkaili this campaign. Before that, a good all-weather third here over 1,500 metres just a couple of weeks ago. That was in a similar level, actually, in a slightly higher class race last month, but wasn't beaten far, just a length behind the winner.

And so the runners are ready for race number 6 from Via. This is a ridden contest, and there is a field of 11. 6 to 11-year-olds over 2,800 metres. So I'd imagine a few of these are pretty inconsistent by the age of 11. Here we go. Coming out. Tapes on. And away they get going with the eight bends in front of them. Judge Dredd Sisu and Kenobi Derifray are the first two to give pace to the race, with Jizuki GL close up as well. Luca Barroso was the one in mainly black that began very wide and is probably about in second place as they swing the bend to the far side for the first time. Jupiter Planchette, Jihe Duporre, Jizuki GL racing in a little group together, 5, 6 and 7. Rocky Oasis and King of GL are the next pair of runners. Instant Dubois in purple is behind those. Orcadre, 6, is already quite a way behind the other runners, who are making their way down towards the end of the back straight for the first time. Kenobi Derifray going to lead him here by about 2 over Luca Barroso, sitting in second place. 2 lengths behind these, Judge Dredd Sisu shows in third. Length and a half next is Jupiter Planchette. These are followed through by Jihe Duporre, and behind that is Darius Di Poggio. Then Jizuki GL, which has lost ground and is now only a length ahead of King of GL. With those is Rocky Oasis in a grey jacket up on the pegs, and on the right of that with the yellow earmuffs is Instant Dubois, who's attempting to make progress. Orcadre continues to be out of touch with the others and has never really got into it. They have a circuit remaining. Kenobi Derifray will lead by a length and a half here. Luca Barroso, black jacket, running in second place. Judge Dredd Sisu in green is behind these in third. And Jupiter Planchette, the yellow star in a blue jacket, is next. Jihe Duporre, it's gone galloping, the 9. This means that Jihe Duporre now emerges through into fourth position, as on the way through the field is King of GL in the blue and yellow hoops, and has gone into fifth. It moves ahead of Darius Di Poggio, and Jizuki GL is behind this. Instant Dubois is beginning to struggle, and Rocky Oasis has never really got competitive in the race and is becoming outpaced. Luca Barroso has now taken it up as they come to the second last bend. From Kenobi Derifray, 2-3 lengths behind this in second place. Jihe Duporre is about to draw level. Judge Dredd Sisu is a length behind this. King of GL is continuing to make progress, but only slowly now in fifth, as Luca Barroso will make the turn into the home straight with a clear advantage. In second, Judge Dredd Sisu. Jihe Duporre third. King of GL up the pegs in 4. Jizuki GL running on a little bit in the closing stages. But 2, Luca Barroso has been clear from the end of the back straight and is hard held to win. 2 beat 3. 11 was then 8, sorry, in third place, and 11 in fourth.

0: further the better, the more runs the better. The debut was fair behind Viridian Ruby. She can only kick on can number 10 Desert Ice. Clearly got number 2 Verse for Suzanne to beat, but looked really well going down to the start, and I think she will step up on her debut and not be too far away.
1: I think she'll come out second best in this contest. I like the canter pass, and as you mentioned, Alyssa, the dam went ground, and she's going to relish from 1,000 meters up to 1,400 at the second time of asking. I think that she'll come out second best in this contest.
0: Both Lucinda's first-timers, nice fillies.
1: Yeah.
0: They both bred for a little bit further, but they both look well in the parade ring. They both got lovely sort of presence about them in different reasons, and nice horses to work with sort of minor positions today.
2: Agreed. Up to you, Brandon. We're looking forward to watching Verse for Suzanne here.
3: Thank you very much, team. Bet with a tote, www.tote.co.za. Maiden played for fillies and mares over 1,400 metres. First leg of the place, Accumulator. Chilin is about to go in. Flower Burst is the next one. Stanford has moved up. The Yellow Silks of Unconquerable Soul. Verse for Suzanne, one of the short pass favorites on the entire card, if not. Lemon Drop, Desert Ice, lay the next one in. We're just about ready. First leg of the PA. Starter hits the lever. They often racing. Verse for Suzanne is one of the leaders. Came out running. Swain Style is up there around them. The black and pink of What the Fluff. Desert Ice has got the sheepskin noseband. The orange cap, only two off them. Then Chilin. Flower Burst is caught wide for now. Then Stanford. Unconquerable Soul races towards the back of the field with Lemon Drop and Elusive Prophet. I would say there's seven lengths from top to tail. In front is What the Fluff from Verse for Suzanne. In fact, it's Swain Style who races away in second. To the outside is Desert Ice, then Verse for Suzanne, who settles down against the fence and 3.5 off the leader. Then Chilin. Further back in running is Stanford. Flower Burst just improved to the outside of that one. I would say about 5 lengths off this leader. Then we go back to Lemon Drop, Unconquerable Soul, one from last, and Elusive Prophet is the back marker. They homeward bound. There's 600 meters left to go, and it's What the Fluff who guides them in. In second, Swain Style, then Desert Ice, Verse for Suzanne, being hooked out for a run. Richard Faree just about to hit go on Verse for Suzanne. She's starting to run on, but she needs to get to Desert Ice. And What the Fluff, What the Fluff, Desert Ice, Verse for Suzanne. She's got a length and a half to find. She's running on, she's gradually getting there. Verse for Suzanne, she now lifts, and she lifts in a big way. Verse for Suzanne, nice win. Second close, Desert Ice, What the Fluff, lovely run in fourth. Lemon Drop, she got going when the race was over. Okay, so one or two nervy moments for favorite backers. She was gradually getting there. She was building up the revs. I think many people expected her to win a little bit easier than this today, but she's still backward, as green as grass. And whatever you've happened to see this afternoon, she'll continue to

improve off of that. Would be interesting to get some feedback from Richard Furry and what he felt under the bonnets. So two verse for Suzanne. The short pass favorite is home. Second, very close. Desert Ice puts her nose down. She might just get second, number 10, ahead of number 9, What the Fluff. The judge is next door. They'll confirm that. I thought a good run from 6, Lemon Drop. I'd be with her next time out. Really got going that last 200 meters. All right, so we'll have a look at the head-on replay.

Number two is Vignelius, had one start, which was 1,200 metres, so he's up 200 metres in trip today. That was on the 1st of May. So it is a long time since this ran. Won its only start as well. Imperial Strike number three has had two runs so far over 12 and 1,500 metres on turf at Deauville. In both races was ridden by Pierre-Charles Boudot, who has deserted it today for Avec Toi number one. Boudot has ridden that in two of its three races. Maxime Guillaume was on board when it's made its winning debut. Number four is The Highlight, which is a winner over 1,400 metres of a maiden at Deauville last time. And on debut, had ran third behind Vignelli, back at Saint-Cloud on the 1st of May. And there is one filly, Aralia. She is the longest priced of the quintet. She's been successful once so far over 1,000 metres in early May at Chantilly. Her last run was 1,300 metres, which is the furthest she's gone, a third position on the 13th of August. In so far is the filly Aralia in the red and white, Vignelli in the pink. This is The Highlight moving forward, and that will leave two more, the favourite, all or mainly all dark blue colours for Avec Toi, and the white with the green checks on the sleeves and green cap as well, Imperial Strike number three. Favourite Avec Toi is about a 1-3 chance here, as

against the running rail in dark blue, Avectoire coming on to strong driving. Imperial Strike is probably a neck behind in second position as they race up towards the line. Avectoire having to work very hard. Imperial Strike trying to get close between them. They are clear from the filly Aralia, who was home in third, and the highlight in fourth. Avectoire, odds on. Has it dived at the right moment? Yes. But it was a sweaty way to win at 1-2. One to five, I think, has gone off here. Very close photo. 1-3. Avectoire pressed all the way to the line by Imperial Strike. Behind them in third position is the caption. Agnelli, number two, was last. The third is number five. The fourth, number four.

including the USA as well, runs to the end of the year. And the second of the two legs they have in Turkey is about to begin. Race three, then. And then...

off, away and racing, 1600 metres for this World Championship for the amateur lady riders, and they've all come away to a fairly good the first to show, so it's just about Herkenstad leading from Mariscal in second. On the inside is Tilo Girl in the yellow sleeves and cap, a half length away to King of the Win racing in fourth, a length away to a Laser in the orange cap in fifth. These are followed by Difference Maker, and the favourite Shenkron is at the back of the field in the brown jacket. They go quickly, and it's set by Mariscal and local jockey Damla Atasoy leading by a half length over Herkenstad and Francesca Cassini for Italy in second, a length and a half to Tilo Girl and Anna Gilles, who won the race yesterday for Hungary in the yellow colours in third, two lengths away to Eliza and Serena Brotherton, green and orange colours for Great Britain racing just ahead of King of the Win, and Sophie O'Brien for the USA. The last two are detached, as passing one is Shenkron for Sally Langar for Switzerland, and now at the back and struggling is Difference Maker for Katrina Bilkova for the Czech Republic in the purple, is last of the seven runners as they now straighten up for home inside the final 400 metres, and at this stage still out in front, it's Mariscal leading by two lengths. Herkenstad second. Back in third, a Laser beginning to plug on quite well. King of the Wind down the outside as these four begin to kick on. The favourite making gradual headway, but is still eight lengths off the leader. The final 200 metres. Mariscal out in front. King of the Wind producing a big effort. A Laser back in third. It is King of the Wind in the white. Mariscal in the purple. But King of the Wind coming there confident under Sophie O'Brien. And it's going to be a win for the USA as King of the Wind takes it. King of the Wind has won it from Mariscal in second, a Laser, a good third.

today from Via. 15 runners in this. Caramel Joya, the 3, set to go off favourite at about 2-1. The one which is most supported against it, the current second favourite, really, that is number 11, Caliti d'Arable, which is into 4.6 from 6.6. Coming out onto the course, and here we go. Tapes on. Recall. Recall. 15 of them to get going here, failing to be dispatched at their first time of asking. 7, Kamchatka, is a big drifter in this. It was 3.6 to start with, out to 7.5. In fact, continuing to ease, it's now at to 8.2 as the late reconciliation of wagers in the PMU gets the favourite Caramel Joya to evens. So back they go to the start. We've got 4 at really massive odds here. 2, 6, 14, 15, they're all 163 minimum, going up to the 15 at 230. So they're back now at the plateau. Coming out onto the course. And away. As they get going, Kinjal de Belond, one of the first to weigh, but plenty showing good pace, and the favourite Caramel Joya in the blue, deep on the course, is one of the first to show. Caliti d'Arable, the 11, another of the market leaders, is bang up there as well, and Cara Dry, the 8, is with those. There's a little gap to Kazal, blue hoops on red behind these, and 2 to 3 lengths further back to Joyce de la Cour. At the rear there, Jumbo Jack, the 1, has gone galloping, number 1 out of the race. They make their way down the back straight. We've got another disqualified, 10, Kinjal de Belond. But the market leader, Caramel Joya, is going to set pace.

to this race and leading by a length and a half. Quality d'Arable runs in second and Cara Dry shows in third posse. Behind these is Kazal in red and blue hoop jacket, who's holding fourth position at the moment as they swing right-handed now and begin their way back towards the home straight. It's confirmed that number one, Jumbo Jack, is out of the race. Kaiser More Tree is the dark jacket and white cap holding fifth position at the moment. Joyce de la Coeur in green and white is behind these as Jab Kiss in black and yellow follows as they move down the straight for the first time. Joma Ov is further behind this as they now race towards the halfway point of the contest. Caramel Joy.

0: fourth place, and Cara drives back in fifth. Jab Kiss is right in behind those yellow and black colours, and Kazal comes next, and Kamchatka is behind this. Then comes Gisa de Loyo as they race into the back straight for the final time. Number six, Kasanga, has been disqualified. Down the far side, Caramel Joya is leading, but it's only now a very narrow lead. Kaiser de Mortry has moved through into second place. Kality de Harbler's up the peg, showing in third. Cara Dry is behind this, and then comes Jab Kiss. Kamchatka's next, and they're followed by Kazal, and a little gap in the field to Joma Ov, who races with Gisa de Loyo. Those are the leaders, and then Izijal as they make their way towards home. Pretty competitive stuff, this. In front, Caramel Joya. Kaiser de Mortry is running in second position. Kality de Harbler shows in third, and Jab Kiss is behind those in fourth place. They move down the home straight. Caramel Joya is still leading. Kaiser de Mortry is in second position. Kamchatka trying to challenge, and Jab Kiss has moved through to second. Posse out after the leader. Caramel Joya being run down here by Jab Kiss, who's nearest to us. They'll hit the line together, but it will be a photo. 5 and 3. 7 behind them in third place, and 12 run home in fourth.
1: Has got them in a good line. He says go, and they're off and racing from that 1400 meter marker. By design, Pump It Up and Marcus Aurelius will be tucked in. Mente Etmanu got a flyer. Three Tigers on speed. Around them with the blue cap is It Is My Time, and he cracks on. He's in his favorite position. He'll make sure the gallop's a good one. He goes a length and a half clear. Three Tigers is in second. Mente Etmanu, then the Soul Filly. Viva La Vida with Marcus Aurelius. I would say they five off them. Prometea, Diamond Rock, and Klein Pompey. Pump It Up's at the back of the field with the pink sleeves and the blue cap. He's 9 off the speed. They go around the bend, and in front is It Is My Time from Mente Etmanu, Three Tigers. Then Viva La Vida, Marcus Aurelius with Prometea. Diamond Rock won from last, and Pump It Up at the 600. He's stone last, and he's now 7 off the leader. So in front is It Is My Time. He's quick to get a challenge from Mente Etmanu, Three Tigers on the inside. Viva La Vida felt some pressure. Prometea, Marcus Aurelius, Diamond Rock needs the passage to open, and Pump It Up trying to run on. It Is My Time. Three Tigers, Mente Etmanu, Viva La Vida, and Pump It Up. He's starting to warm up the engines on the outside. Look at Klein Pompey running on strongly. Three Tigers kicks again. Good win. Nice to see him back, Three Tigers. Beats into second, Pump It Up. Behind that close, Viva La Vida, then Mente Etmanu, Marcus Aurelius, Diamond Rock, and It Is My Time. Three Tigers, any old price, he finds a win past the 50. Great to see him back to form, because they've always thought the world of him. And he went about his business quietly on the inside fence, and the more Pump It Up was running at him, the more he found. Well done to Muzieni. He's banging them home left, right, and center all over the country. He's a very neatly put together horse, his Three Tigers. Where to from here, I'm not sure. Pump It Up, great run in second. He's coming back to his best. Close for third, it will just go to the filly, number four, Viva La Vida. She'll scrape in to beat Mente Etmanu, who was given every chance in Marcus Aurelius, It Is My Time, Diamond Rock, and Prometea. Even though he's dropped a further 2 points in the ratings, he hasn't really raised a gallop. All right, so head on replay. At this point, you wanted to focus on the horses that were running on. Pump It Up, he was coming up the middle outside. You can see Muzieni hunting the fence. He needed to take a daring gap, which he does. And Three Tigers at any old price. He must have been one of the rank outsiders. He'll get the money, the four-year-old son of One World. Well done to Michelle Ricks. Well done to TKP Racing, Trevlin Pillay. He'll be watching back in Johannesburg. Well done to you, sir. This one bred by Miss B.A.M. Giddy. I'll get you back to the studio. First jackpot, race 5 at 14:55.

The loading process is getting underway. 5 years has gone in, unicorn milkshake coming forward. Looks like Bayrakta has gone in. So too Scenic Roots. Mezzo Forte going in, so too Ghost Raider. Just a little bit on his toes, Ghost Raider gets the blindfold on in the starting stores. Waiting for five more. Just going forward is King Kenny. Coming to stall two is Chaos in Court. Pete's Angel out of line, he's due into eight. Waiting for Nice and Easy, does it into six. And Izuba into 10. Three to go. Good afternoon to you, Chris. Good afternoon, everybody. Yeah, just waiting for a couple. Going forward Nice and Easy, do it. So to Pete's Angel. We're just waiting for Izuba to complete the lineup here into stall number 10. Is Zuba about to come forward now under PJ McDonald? Stall handler emerging. That's it, they're all in. We're set to race. They're off. They race over 7 furlongs for the Irish Thoroughbred Marketing Confined EBF Maiden Stakes. Mezzo Forte began well, so too did 5 years. Towards the inside, Scenic Route is prominent, so too one of the greys, Unicorn Milkshake, and deeper out on the course, Ghost Raider. Tucked in behind those is Izuba, racing center pack in front of King Kenny. Chaos in Court to the far side towards the rear with Pete's Angel. Nice and Easy does it towards the back, and Bayraktar's last as they swing left-handed to join the race course proper and come back to the final half mile or so. And on the front end, Mezzo Forte in the black and white colours to Ghost Raider racing second, the purple and pale blue, then the green and red hoop jacket of Scenic Route to the far side. 5 years pale blue jacket near side, right in behind them is Unicorn Milkshake travelling pretty well. Near side is Zuba starting to pick up in the pale blue and orange diamond jacket. Extreme right, the nose banded Chaos in Court. It's Mezzo Forte who leads back towards the final 2.5 furlongs. Ghost Raider right there, so too Scenic Route. Is Zuba now asked to pick up towards the near side. Behind those is Unicorn Milkshake in red and white, and on the far side, Chaos in Court. Down inside the final furlong they come, and up front, Mezzo Forte opens up by a couple of lengths. Scenic Route is giving chase. Chaos in Court kept going, then Ghost Raider. Izuba's beaten. Inside the final half furlong they come, and Mezzo Forte is careering away here for Kieran Fallon and trainer William Haggis, and Mezzo Forte will win. He's down.

run so far. She was beaten on her debut, but she's been successful over a mile at Clairefontaine and 1400 meters at Deauville subsequently. So that is them. Eight runners lined up and off. They raced over a mile. Seven of the eight won last time out. Four have never been beaten. Distinguishing red sash of Malikat El Ramal and Pontres, who's keen, being lit up by the other one. Dark blue and pink colours. Runs as first and second. Amusing is against the rails in third position. Flying Spur is next. Anna Gloria is kept out very wide. Dark jacket. Data, blue and white colours up the inside of Amusingly. And they're having a barging match towards the back here early on. The red of Rogue Passion and Cali Martin, the maroon colours towards the back. Flying Spur now is between those. But this was rough early on. Malikat El Ramal leads. Pontres in second position. Data's moved through into third. Anna Gloria has been kept out wide, but it's come up to dispute third position. Amusingly, a pink cap behind those. Flying Spurs on the right. Light blue jacket, green cap. Rogue Passion in red and white is hidden away against the running rail. And Cali Martin, the maroon jacket, is the back marker. They come to the head of the straight. And it is still Malikat El Ramal who has the lead from the pink sleeve jacket of Pontres. Behind those, dark jacket Anna Gloria. Data blue and white is ridden along. Amusingly, he's looking for some racing room, trying to get out at the moment. Calimart trying to come from the back of the field. Amusingly, has seen daylight now. Data's coming up on the inside running rail. Rogue Passion, the red and white, running on as well. Amusingly, has taken it up. Rogue Passion in the red and white's going to try and run her down, and she might do it. Rogue Passion, the red jacket, has gone up. Beat Amusingly. Data was in third position and Malikat El Ramal was behind those in fourth place. Rogue Passion, number six, runs down Amusingly to win by a neck, half length or so. 23 the odds of this winner. The pair are clear from Data in third position and Malikat El Ramal, number three, who set the pace, was back in fourth.

Nuida Stan, the red there, become favourite at 2.5, and the yellow, Null Sifrot, drifting to 9.1. Noga Star, dark blue and orange, 4.4, drifting, was favoured at just over 3. Neon Per Darien, black and yellow, 4, 5.2. Very steady, really, in the market. Nirano de Parma is number 3. That is at 4.1. So just about at start time. And the team look ready to bring them forward. They are now doing so. Three more to go. And there is Null Sifrot. He'll be the last one in, or maybe not. It looks like Nuida Star was going to go in, but no. Finally, it is going to be Nuida Star to come in. And Null Sifrot, the last one. And away. They begin then with 2,400 metres. Noga Star in the orange sleeves drops to the back of the field as they begin the run down the straight for the first time. As they do so, the red of Nuida Star leads early. Second, third, and fourth positions in line, really. Null Sifrot with Nirano de Parma and Neon Per Darien between them. And Noga Star is a length and a half off those and the back marker. So they're probably 6-7 lengths first to last here as they make their way to the far side. Nuida Star allowed to sit out in front from Null Sifrot in the yellow. In second place, Nirano de Parma's the dark blue jacket, grey stripe showing in third. Neon Per Darien, black and yellow behind those. And Noga Star, 2-3 lengths on the left at the rear. Down the far side of the course they go. They are now past the halfway stage. Nuida Star. Bit hidden from us is the yellow of Null Sifrot. Runs in second. Nirano de Parma, dark blue jacket. Third, black and yellow. Neon Per Darien. And Noga Star with the orange sleeves and dark blues. Always being content to be the back marker of the quintet as they're running on towards their hometown. Still Nuida Star with the advantage.

advantage as they're about to race uphill towards the turn into the straight. On the right, No Seafrog getting much closer in second, and now they really are beginning to race.

Silks making the top four. Three back on the inside is Crow Sultan. The blue and orange colours are now racing just behind the Wathran runner Mulfit in the blue with the golden sleeves. Next to that one comes Aslan Hatip. Second last at this stage is Oz Tamar. And at the back of the field is Gospanari as they approach the far turn. Approaching the final five furlongs, the 1,000 metres to go. And it's Zinir Kurapran out in front by a length. Azimli second in the green. A length and a half to Karan Man.

and between horses, Moon trying to pick up strongly inside the final furlong and a half. They come, Moon Chime to the far side, just about goes on. Pinatik giving chase, Percy Shelley behind them, High Fiber to the far side, inside the final half furlong they go, and it's Moon Chime driven out here by Callum Hutchinson in front by 2 to 3 lengths as they race up towards the line. Moon Chime will go on to land the spoils to High Fiber in second. Pinatik and Percy Shelley went past together, third and fourth. They were clear, Rock and Roll Pinky and then Trojan Sun.

0: position 400 for the first time.
1: And 3 furlongs, 10 flights of hurdles for them to jump. And it is Novelista with the big white blaze, who bounds into an early lead of a length and a half to Downtown Nashville and then Coastal Command. Moab, the favorite in the green colors, will jump in fourth position. And Anzac Day didn't have a great cut at the first flight, just ridden away from it for a couple of strides by John Jonil Jr., last of the five. Novelista comes towards flight number two, a beautiful jump by the leader, improving into second. Coastal Command relegating to third.

0: go out, head into the
1: 3.
0: Leading the way as they go towards the first of the two flights in the Lister out in front to Coastal Command, who races on the outside as they clear this third flight of hurdles. Moab was over in fourth place. And once again, Anzac Day just backed off that flight a little. He hasn't really had a great cut at his flights so far. Midway down the back straight, on now towards flight number 4 of the 10. And it's Novelista who comes towards this next flight, holding advantage of about a length and a half. And again, a pinpoint accurate jump by Novelista. Jumped that really well. Leads now by 2 to Coastal Command on the outside of downtown Nashville. Moab in no hurry at the moment. Brendan Powell racing in 4th on the favourite. And Anzac Day still the back marker as they now go through their starting point on the all-weather section of the course and race on now towards flight number 5. So Novelista takes them on towards halfway. That lead now extending to over 2 lengths to downtown Nashville in 2nd. So it's the Bowen boy.

0: Novelista still leads the way. Moab makes an early move, has now moved into down this lead of Novelista. Did it quite quickly, gets to within a length now, followed by Downtown Nashville, who's on the inside of Coastal Command, and Anzac Day is still the back marker, and now they head down the back straight. They're well inside the final mile at this point, and now they've got four more flights of hurdles to jump. So Novelista, the lead now a length and a half over Moab in second. It's a bit of an injection of pace going towards this next flight of hurdles, all safely over, and it is Novelista to Moab in second position. In third, Coastal Command, and then in fourth, Downtown Nashville, and still the back marker, Anzac Day being pushed along to keep tabs on the leaders, and this is the third from home. Novelista comes to it. The top bar. Better jump there by Moab towards the outside. Coastal Command still on their heels in third position. He's now about a length and a half clear of Downtown Nashville and then Anzac Day towards the outside. At the bottom of the hill, around the all-weather turn, Novelista, James Bowen has the lead over Brendan Powell and Moab in second. Coastal Command now being driven along by Nico de Boinville in third position. Likewise, Downtown Nashville, Anzac yet to get out of last. They're now racing on towards the final quarter of a mile. Two more flights of hurdles to take. The white blaze belongs to Novelista. The green jacket is Moab. They rise as one at the second from home. It was Novelista with a slender over Moab, who's towards the grandstand side. Their private battle has now carried them eight lengths clear of Coastal Command. This is the 10th and final flight. Moab much better on the grandstand side. Over on the far side, Novelista, a mistake. James Bowen loses his whip. Now they've got another half furlong to go. Moab and Brendan Powell. The lead now is just over length. Novelista tries to battle back towards the inside rail. Moab still by half a length. Moab holds on to win. Moab finally opens his account over hurdles, beats Novelista into second, and they were a long way clear of Coastal Command.
1: And a mile and a half for this Group 3 was Hutherius Cup. Of a mile and a half and the first to show, it is Zaraf, the favourite in the red and white checkered cap. The French runner leading the pack, passing the stands with one full circuit ahead of them. Broarts racing on the outside in second. These two have gone tearing off, and they've already pulled 10 lengths clear ahead of the main pack. They want to make this a serious test. So it's the Longchamp listed winner Zaraf on the inside, on the outside. 10 lengths to the peloton, headed up by Escuto, racing in third. A length away then to on the outside, Handsome King in fourth.

0: Uden Cadalet, who's the back marker, one of two runners for France. Inside the final seven furlongs, and the first one to just hit a bit of a flat spot there was Ride the Lightning in mid-division, as Broarts is now the confirmed front runner and has opened clear by five lengths, relaxing and joining into the main group in. Is the favourite Zaraf, looking like at the back of the field, being pulled up is number 8 Studen Cadalet, as they are approached now the final 1,000 metres, so the final 5 furlongs of the Group 3 Boshofferius Cup, and it's Broarts out in front by 5 lengths, 2 in second Zaraf, and in third travelling nicely Asuto, a length away on the inside. The Lightning in the blue and orange colours, racing just ahead of Handsome King in the white jacket. These make up the top five. A length then back to Galeoglu, and at the back of the field is Barrigo, who's still going well in the red and yellow colours, is within 7-8 lengths off the leader. As now Broarts, the stride is beginning to shorten, and here come the closers. The runners and inside the final 500, Broarts sticks towards the rail. Here comes Zaraf. Here comes Barrigo, the winner from 2 years ago and last year. Now beginning a nice run through runners. Down the outside, Galeoglu and the orange sticking to the task. Well, Asuko and Handsome King plenty with chances. Zaraf, the favourite, looks beat as Galeoglu goes to the front. Asuko now producing a big effort. Handsome King back in third, but it's Galeoglu now stretching clear, who goes two lengths ahead now over in second, who's trying hard. Asuto, but it's all about Galeoglu, who bounces back to winning form. It's Galeoglu who takes the Group 3 Boshofferius Cup, wins well over in second. Asuto beaten far Handsome King. These dominated the finish. But in the end, the favourite's been pretty disappointing. They've been eased up, actually, the favourite. Zaraf, well beaten, as victory has gone the way of number 3, Galeoglu, who takes the win in our feature race. Asuto second, Hansen just holding third, Broarts fourth, and behind those, Ride the Lightning, making up the top five home here as number 3. Galeoglu goes on to score. Galeoglu, a 4-year-old by My Boy Charlie, recording a 8th career victory here today, wins for...
1: I think Rob Barrett's got to the bottom of this horse. £5 penalty for what is an out-and-out these days class 5 horse sounds a little harsh, but I just lack enough of what I saw last time to think that he

0: time that Des McLachlan and a horse of the ilk of Double Dash came through and made us look like fools. Just not sure she's at her best at the moment. Last time, although the jockey reported something, unless nothing was in and out for her, I prefer others.
1: Yeah, I mean, if we go three rounds back, if we just ignore that run and go three rounds back, she's waited to turn the form around with Gold Index. She finds herself very well weighted on that performance. 6.5 kgs better off at the weights for 3.5 length beaten. But Gold Index just seems like he's progressed and actually gone forward with his career. So that could just keep Double Dash at bay. What's she at? 1.90 a place at 5 rand for a win. She's probably got trifecta quartet claims. And Vicky, this was Mela's strength. Another one for trifectas and quartets. He hasn't been too far off the action in recent outings. 3 lengths, 2.5 lengths. He'll be doing his best work at the finish.
2: And both his wins have come from this, or been at this track. Obviously had a stint in Port Elizabeth, but much better here. And to be fair, last time out he was, you know, dropped out and he made great headway. So I think another horse we'll see running on at them, because the pace will be good, Rahil, and I think that's the key to the race.
1: Yep, let's see how it does unfold. Phantom Man and Gold Index, the two horses to potentially fight it out. Brandon, over to you.
3: Thank you very much, Rahil. Race number 7, the Lucky Fish Turf Lucky D Stakes at the 2,000 metres. It's just to the right-hand side of the commentary box and the grandstand. So we're just about ready. They stand in a good line. Flag goes up. They are off and racing. Royal Celeb just missed the kick slightly, and he'll be one of the back markers. Phantom Man with that big action. Likes to be on speed. He'll be ridden positively by Muzi Yeni. He's one of the leaders. Around them is Double Dash, who will take him on for the first part. And in fact, Double Dash will go past him with the ears pricked and become the new leader. Racing in second is Phantom Man. Racing away in third is Gold Index, is just being forced to race 3 onto the turn. Royal Celeb tried to improve. It's Run for Cover, who's trying to get himself into a position, and with some cover, he races about 3 lengths off the leader. Louis Star and Mela Strength is the back marker with Chad Little. I would say there's 7 lengths in it on the back straight. And Phantom Man kicks up again with Muzi Yeni, and he goes forward now in his favorite position.

then Royal Select on and off the bridle as they up the ante now. Strength, Chad Little, hard at work on that individual. 8 lengths off the leader. They're homeward bound, and in front is Phantom Man. Muzieni tries to turn this into a sprint. Run for cover to the outside. Double dash, Gold Index with Richard. He's starting to get that motor warm, but Run for Cover now came forward with some purpose. He's got his head in front. Phantom Man, to his credit, is fighting away strongly. Run for Cover.

to go through quick du passage, showing up towards the pegs, with Kalanek Jewel going with this, and also Kelia de Gladjes in a prominent position from Kaline de Cornet, and there comes Kaline du Panchet as they sweep their first bend and make their way down the far side of the course. And as they do so, it is Kalanek Jewel showing in front. From in second position is Kelia de Gladjes, quick de passage in company with those. Kaline Cornet not far behind. Kalmilla Flinney is up there as well. And then comes

making progress. Doing it a very long way round, though. It's gone galloping now. And Kamalis will lead them now as they come to the home run. Kazan de Vandel in second position. Coach Bond, a length and a half, has moved through into third place. Camilla Flinney, one of a few coming from the back of the field with a little bit of a chance, as Kazan de Vandel goes for the line here. Kamalis and Coach Bond are either side in second and third places. Kasper Fack is still running on from the back of the field, but it is Kazan de Vandel which has drifted right to the hedges near side, but is clear as they race up towards the line. And 12 wins, gonna be a bunch seconds. Seven just holding second position over 14, and a photograph fourth.

8-30 Castle Stewart and 11-2 Dark Moon Rise. 15-2 Tuscan Hills and 15-2 is also the price of Double Parked. It's 8-1 Stoneacre Donnie and 10-1 Nesthorn and Duke's Command. 11-1 Wadan and Pearl River. 14's Tamusia's Fox, and it's 22-1 and bigger the remainder.

Stone Age Adonis coming forward to stall number one. Double Punk's already in, so too Pearl River. Duke's Command also coming forward. Tumusius is in. Dark Moon Rising is in. De Harvey coming forward.

Wadan coming in, so too Tuscan Hills. And Trail of Light goes in, just waiting for four more. Have Secret out of line, so too Let's Dream. Wanderlust waiting to go in, and the other one is Castle Stewart. Have Secrets gone in, Wanderlust gone in, Let's Dream gone in, just waiting for one. Yeah, thanks Chris, just waiting for Nesthorn to complete the lineup. Nesthorn comes in, and they're all in, we're set to race. They're ready, they're off, they're racing over a mile and 2.5 furlongs for the Saltmore Collection Handicap 6. Away Wellstone Acre Donny to the inside, also with the Good Cities double parked. Pearl River's prominent out deep, and Duke's Command is just behind the early pacing company with Castle Stewart racing a little bit wider. They're followed by Nesthorn, who's tight on the inside rail, and just behind him in the check jacket with a green cap is Wanderlust. Stream behind those is next in the field. They're followed by Dark Moon Rising sitting

in company with Wadan and Dahabi. Behind those towards the rear of the field is Half Secret. Also well back at this stage is Empire of Light. And second last is Tuscan Hills, and Tamusius Fox is at the rear of the 15th field as they continue their journey right on the top end of the track inside the seven, double parked in front in the dark striped jacket by just over a length. Racing second is Pearl River, racing deeper in the pale jacket, then to the inside Stoneacre Donny, there followed through by Castle Stewart out wide in the yellow jacket with the blue stars. Dark blue and yellow of Duke's Command on the inside of that one. Nesthorn on a tight rein, pale jacket, black cap to the inside, turning in sixth position, followed by Wanderlust with the green cap. Let's Dream out wide of that one. Dark Moon Rising in yellow and purple still sits well back with Wadan. Dahabi to the outside of those with Half Secret, looking towards the field, still well back is Tuscan Hills, so too Empire of Light, and the back marker is Tamusius Fox, and the pace quickens inside the final three and a half, double park, trying to fend them off from the front. Pearl River trying to get upside, three deep, Castle Stewart to the near side, Stoneacre Donny towards the far side, switching extreme right is Nesthorn, behind trying to get into top gear is Duke's Command, and then Half Secret, Dahabi out wide. They're going back towards the final couple of furlongs and inside it now, and it's Stoneacre Donny who sprung to the front. Double Park kept going behind with Pearl River running out on out wide of runners is Dahabi towards the far side. Double Park and kept going on the far side is Pearl River, but inside the final half furlong they go, and it's Stoneacre Donny to Pearl River as they race up towards the line. Stoneacre Donny will go on to score to Pearl River in second. They were followed through in third place by Castle Stewart, and it looked like Half Secret behind in fourth.

up in this. Our number one Dreamliner comes here after quite a well-beat seventh at Deauville in the Prix Jacques Le Maro. It's a similar quality of race to this. Had won the time before at Saint-Cloud, which was way back in March. So a big gap between last time and the time before. Opera Ballo, number two. Very good third places for this in Group 1s in the UK the last two runs, and in good form in Dubai during the winter, and also got a good win in the UK in

Denali is number four. Steps up very much in quality. First go to group one for this. Only had four runs, won three of them. Stade is the favourite. Been successful at the highest level many times already. Stable made his

orange sleeves going in. Opera Ballo in the all blue to take his place. About a 3-1 chance here. And Nighttime is 18 in odds at the moment. Opera Ballo comes to take his position. And then just Nighttime and Maxime Guillon to walk forward. So seven of them, about 4-5 locally for Stade. That's it, ready and off. Get away quickly. Stade and Opera are just about the first two away. Dorset the Grey against the running rail is ridden along to take up pace setting duties. Dreamliner in yellow and blue settles just ahead of Erdenali in green, and they are in fourth and fifth places. The last two are 10 Bob Tony with orange sleeves and the white and blue jacket of Nighttime. Opera Ballo on the right noseband is keen around the outside of Dorset, who's in front. Another noseband is Dreamliner in the yellow and blue, races up the inside of Stade, and they match strides in third and fourth places together. Three or four lengths behind these leaders, Erdenali in the green colours is next, and then Nighttime is very narrowly ahead, about a neck in front of 10 Tony at the rear of the field. But heading already down to the halfway stage, Dorset on the left, on the right in all blue is Opera Ballo, still about three or four lengths ahead. Purple jacket, purple cap as well of Stade in third position is just now sent through to try and get after the leading pair. 10 Bob Tony on the right with the orange coming into it. Erdenali is next. Dorset has been taken on now by Opera Ballo, who has the lead. 10 Bob Tony moving into second. Stade is only fourth and under strong pressure now. 10 Bob Tony coming to get to Opera Ballo. Erdenali in the green colours behind those. Nighttime has moved into fourth in green. Erdenali in orange sleeves. 10 Tony, this is the pair who will fight it out, and Erdenali will step up to group one and to glory in it. 10 Bob Tony

Ada Jayar. So it's all happening down there. Again, getting up on their feet all badly, and this time collapsing into stalls there in gate six is Silhouette, which is now having a knock-on effect in stall four with Ada Jayar. So a few of these fillies and a few of these two-year-olds getting a bit upset in the gates here. A big crowd in attendance for their international day, and the pre-race process getting a little bit to them. And that's good that they've managed to get one of them out. I think that was the one that fell in the gates there. And they're trying to back out, I think, Ada Jayar as well. And sandwiched between those two kicking off in gate five, that was Victory of Tomo. See what's going to happen here. The vets will probably want to have a look at some of these that have. They're just having a look now at number six, Silhouette. But the favourite here, number four, is the market leader, who's had four starts so far, one win, two placings from those four runs. As we wait on the final couple of runners to move forward. But an excellent race, our final group event here today off the international weekend of 2026. And in the betting, the still at 270, number four for Hey Rep Bise. At threes is Haran Ray, the unbeaten colt here after three victories. At fives is number nine, Guvernica, 550 for number five, Porohan, 850 for number 10, Speed Queen. And then it's much bigger prices the other runners. It's 30s for number one, Ada Jayar. 40s for number seven, Super Lion, Victory of Tomo, big price at 25s. Pair of them at 50s. They're number two, Batia Alp Can, and also number six, Silhouette. This stage, all still 10 due to take part. But I think Haran Ray will run quite a good race. Arrive beaten after three course wins. Admittedly, the only question mark for that one is this trip. I think Speed Queen, the filly, could produce a nice effort. That was a good fourth in the Group 1 Carryall Stakes last time, and that's one of the key form lines coming into this race, with the second, third, and fourth all reopposing, and the seventh that day from 3 weeks ago, with Haret being the favourite. Best of those 3 weeks ago when runner-up in that Group 1 Carryall Stakes. The third was Guvernica, the fourth Speed Queen, and the seventh, the Victory of Tomo. So those four all reopposing here. And I think Speed Queen with that experience as well. The filly with four wins, two placings from seven starts. Looks a very exciting. The only question mark for that one would be that she's only had one previous start here. That was a winning one when scoring over just 800 metres here back in May. Another one with every chance, though. And Hey Rep Bise, the favourite in the red colours. Winner on debut at Ankara. Hasn't though won since. He's had three runs, but was that excellent second on good ground in that top level last month. So after just one's getting off here, I think that's Hey Rep Bise, the jockey's climbing off. I think the vets all having a look here at some of these that were next door to the runners that were kicking off a few moments ago. And they have backed out a couple. So we're still waiting on horse number two, Batty Alp Can, to go forward. Looks like the vets are now going to have a look at the favourite, Hey Rep Bise, and still out of line is Silhouette. So we've got three left to load here. I have to say, the other two-year-olds waiting really quite nicely in the gates. A few of them have been in the stalls for a good 6 or 7 minutes now. Not entirely sure what they're looking at for the favourite for. Quite a few, though, having a look round with Hey Rep Bise. Still plenty more left to enjoy here today from Turkey, not just from here from Istanbul. Still one more race after this, the second division of the debutants race coming up in 25 minutes. And that's before then we begin with the second meeting in Turkey today with a pretty interesting eight race card from Adana. James Stevens there bringing you the coverage from the second meeting today. That runs a little later today than normal. That starts in just under an hour from Adana. I've said a favourites now kicking out because he was really.

0: delay here whilst they have a look at some of these two-year-olds. Of course, here in Turkey. A very important group one, the group one Kadidrian Stakes in October, which will end most of their seasons in the summer campaign, especially at the top level tracks. Now, who's coming through of a non-runner here in race number eight, this group two Te Danimi Stakes. And it's to confirm the horse number six, Silhouette, is a non-runner. So this is in race eight here at Istanbul. The horse number six, Silhouette, is now a non-runner. So we're down to nine taking part here. The shame is that's that one I thought would be quite promising. But number six, Silhouette, is out of the race. So lots of activity happening there down there. Great to see all the different camera angles today for their big meeting. The drone waiting on top of them there, getting a great angle of the starting area. And we've had a few stall cameras as well, which has been interesting to see. We've seen most of the races during the last 2 days. We're at quite high speeds, and it's been interesting to see from the gates. Interesting, though, on terms of jockey standings of the weekend, of the international weekend, that the one jockey has really stood out here during the last 2 days. And jockey Selim Kaya has certainly had the best weekend. He's now had four winners over 2 days. Only one other jockey has had a multiple winner. That's Hout Karyas, who's had two winners. And the two international jockeys, Anna Gilles, won the World Championship race for the amateur riders yesterday. And then it was Sophie O'Brien for America today, winning the Turf amateur riders race a little earlier. But there's no signs of any progress at this stage, so I'll hand it back to the studio teams and I'll come back when we're closer to a start ahead of this Group 2 for the two-year-olds here at Istanbul.
1: Although we can't get a good judgment for her last run, when she won well. She stepped out of the maidens at a fair level, wasn't disgraced behind Blue Lagoon. I think she'll go nicely here, number eight, Fog and Finland. She could be overpriced. Only two places paid out of the tote, but she's £3 a place to pop into the top two. I can't see why not.
2: Well, there you go. I think it's going to be a lovely competitive race, as we obviously all know the result pretty soon. Brandon, up to you.
3: Thank you very much, team. They are going to start with the loading process shortly. The scratching in this race is Final Call, number five. Faster Fiesta, who's blown off the boards completely, is just about to move in with Callan Murray. Lark Song, this is the Gallop form, class four, they're at the 1250. Fog in Finland, Enticements, Ravish Trend,

0: lengths. Haran Ray, the unbeaten colt, racing in second in the blue. Towards the inside is Pyro Ann in the striped sleeves, racing just ahead over the favourite Hey Rep Bice in fourth. A length away to RJR in the black jacket in fifth. Two lengths away to Guvenica, one of two fillies in the race. The other filly, Speed Queen, two lengths back to Super Lion, who's second last and at the back at this stage, and held up his victory of Tomo, who's a good 12 lengths off the leader as they race through halfway. They've only got an average pace here in this two-year-olds group two, and it's Bachirapkan, who's leading the charge by three legs. Travelling well in second is Speed Queen, and these are followed by Hey Rep Bice, who's beginning to get rolling now, catching the eye in the red and white colours. These are followed by Pyran in fourth. These then are followed down the outside by Guvenica, who's picking up well inside the final 300 metres. Haran Ray laying it down to now Hey Rep Bice, and now this Cariel second goes to the front. Hey Rep Bice out in front from Haran Way. Speed Queen from a long way back. Likewise, Guvenica and Pyran wanting a piece of the action. Sprinting for the line here. Hey Rep Bice's got first run. Guvenica, the filly, going to make it interesting. The filly just potentially getting there in a very tight photo. Hey Rep Bice with Guvenica. Very tight between them. Not beaten far. Haran Ray closing in well. Rohan and weakening was Bachirapkan. Well, a great finish to the two-year-old feat.
1: A turn, okay. But not much of one. And left there is Mutalad. Yellow's gone furthest. And now they come out onto the course, and they're away. Or maybe not, he's still got the flag up. So no, that was a false start. Hunter is coming, goes furthest. And that was a replay of whatever was the reason for the false start. So they begin to walk back to the area. The Loy there nearest to us in the green and yellow. There's the favourite, Kel Patron, mauve and black. Cadello in grey and red colours. On the right is Lekker de Tay. Blue hoops on the Cloverstone Mod is the beige, green cap, four from us at the moment. Favoured is just shortened to 2.8. Barely a contraction, but one nonetheless. So they're now back at the start. Line up again. Off. And this time Mutalad almost planted itself at the start, but they're let go. King Dalen is the first one to go on. Cadello in the grey and red was with

King Dalen behind this, and then Winter is coming, and Lekedete at the rear. One circuit to go, Laloy by a length. Mutilad running in second position. Cardello, a red cap, is behind these in third. Sacred Union comes next, and Kel Patron is just about in fifth position. Clovis de Mottis with these. And then King Dalem. Then Winter is coming. And Lekedete. The Bullfinch taking him away to the far side. They all appear to have cleared that okay, although Kel Patron lost a few places. And the riders come off. Laloy there. Seven, Laloy has unshipped the rider on the flat. Mutilad and Cardello are the leading pair now as they run on down towards 14. And down is Clovis de Mottis, six Clovis de Mottis.

background, Guion on board, Varandi up, green colours, Aga Khan studs. We are waiting, I think, probably on Montreal at the moment, for them to be reversed up. Well, here's Pearl Majesty, Christophe Soumillon on the Prix Jeune Dame last time, then Zaraki. Zaraki moves forward. Still four more of them to go. Alam now, silver colours. Then Montreal, the pink. The flashy chestnut, the favourite, Benvenuto Cellini. Takes his place. And so it will leave

0: Varandia. Being pushed up now. Comes and takes his place locally. He's just over 5-1. That's it. Montreal in the pink is a bit restless in the stalls, but shot out well enough in front as they begin their journey. Zaraki in blue and white, and Benvenuto Cellini further out in the two shades of green on the right picture here with a white face. Are up there. In behind those is Varandia, Pearled Majesty, dark blue towards the right, a little keen. Then Chiefland, a more royal blue colours, and Alam in the silver jacket settles at the rear. They race through a few furlongs. Montreal's got very warm. Shows out in front. A couple of lengths ahead. Second and third together. White and blue is Zaraki. The two shades of green is Benvenuto Cellini. Behind those, darker green and red is Varandia. Sits the near side of this camera to Chiflam, the yellow spots on a blue jacket. Pearled Majesty is still quite settled enough in the dark blue colours to run one from the back of the field, and Alam in the silver jacket's a length and a half further behind. Meanwhile, Montreal has taken off in front now as they race to the highest point of the course. It'll be 7-8 lengths ahead, if not more. So Montreal on his way to home, well ahead from Zaraki in second place. He's about a neck ahead of the white-faced Benvenuto Cellini, with German Derby runner-up Chiefland against the running rails ahead of Varandia. Two lengths behind these to Pearled Majesty, and about a length off him comes Alam at the rear of the field. In front, Montreal well past the halfway stage. The others content to sit way behind. Zaraki continues to be in second place. Benvenuto Cellini showing in third down the false straight. Behind those is Chiefland against the running well. Then Varandia. Pearled Majesty is next. Alam is behind. This is the clear leader. Montreal is about to turn into the home straight. Benvenuto Cellini is given the hurry up. Chase in second position. Zarak is alongside that. Varandia is next. Pearled Majesty on the right in the dark blue attempts to make progress. Less than 400 metres to go. Montreal coming back to them now, but he still leads. Varandia has taken second. Pearled Majesty on the outside of Benvenuto Cellini is hanging. Alam makes progress behind those. Montreal led him inside the last 200. Varandia, Alam and Pearled Majesty coming to get him. Varandia in front and holds on to him. Alam was second, then Pearled Majesty in third position. Fourth is maybe just Chiefland, with Benvenuto Cellini failing to place.
1: Muck sweat and light racing around about seven lengths off the leader. Start again on the run down the hill. Flight number three. Start again by about 2.5 lengths there to Motazen, who jumped in second position. No More Bolero in third. Then towards the inner is So Proud, and taken a little wider is Saint. On then towards the next, which will be flight number four, and it will complete the jumping for their first complete circuit. Start again comes to it. Jump that one well. Indeed, all of them pretty good in the air over that flight. So Proud just relegated to last over that flight of hurdles. So on to the all-weather section they go, and around the bottom turn, start to Motazen, who's third

again moves into fourth, and he's relegated Oscar Saint to be last once more. Through the starting point, on now towards halfway, flight number five. Start again by just over a length to Motta Zen, who will jump in second position. Just over two lengths away, No More Bolero took it in third. So Proud in fourth, and Oscar Saint still the back marker. On then towards flight number six, the last in four, complete circuit. Start again. Asked to pick up there and rather just put the brakes on going into that flight. But Start Again still leads in the hands of Keelan Woods to Brendan Powell and Motta Zen in second position. In third, Harry Cobden on No More Bolero. Then to the inside, So Proud, Jonjo O'Neill Jr. on the outside, Sean Bowen and Oscar Saint. So they have taken the first six of the 10 flights of hurdles in the David and Carol Pugh Memorial Handicap Hurdle. There's been very little change in the order, but a significant moment here as the favourite No More Bolero comes off the bit and is niggled away from that turn by Harry Cobden. At the moment, not travelling as well as many of his rivals, No More Bolero. In third, only about four lengths off the lead, but he's been asked for a little bit more effort at this point, racing rather lazily, going out to the back straight for the final time. Over the fourth from home, Start Again still has the lead over Motta Zen in second place. No More Bolero tending now to run in snatchers in third. Still wide is Oscar Saint, just fourth. Crowd still very much in touch and still travelling well, just fifth and last. On towards the third from home, Motta Zen gets to within a neck of the leader, Start Again, as they got over that third last flight of hurdles. So it's Start Again towards the inside as they move on to the all-weather turn. Motta Zen looms around the outside, about two lengths away is No More once again been ridden around the turn by Harry Cobden. Then as a further couple of lengths to Oscar Saint, who's yet to be asked really any serious question. So Proud likewise travelling well at the back of the pack. Up front, however, it's hotting up with Motta Zen moving up on the outside of Start Again. Two lengths away, No More Bolero, who is flat to the boards. Now and Oscar Saint begin to make their move as they got over the second last. Oscar Saint got him very tight to that flight of hurdles. Dashing now on towards the final flight. It's Motta Zen who has got the lead. So Proud bursting through between rivals. Oscar Saint and No More Bolero loom towards the near side. Four still with a chance. They've got half a furlong to go. Then now being tackled by So Proud, about a length and a half away, No More Bolero. Motta Zen, however, digging in towards the rail. Motta Zen simply loves it here at Fontwell. A fourth course win for Motta Zen. Motta Zen wins, So Proud in second, in third, No More Bolero, and in fourth, Oscar Saint.

0: of Colour. On his last run, he's going to find it hard to turn it around with number six, Witch Hazel, I think.
1: What is your opinion of number six, Fiery Rose? She looked really well going down to the start, Alistair, but obviously first time in the province.
0: Yeah, not today, Vicky. I like what I saw in the parade ring. I like what I saw on the way down to the start. I like what I saw when she won at Hollywood Bet Scots. I like what I saw when she was with Mark Khan on the Halfeld. She's clearly an above-average filly. I think she'll come on with a run. If she ran midfield, I think that would be a good tick in the box to work with going forward.
1: I think for me, we spoke about the two little horses, number one Lana and number two Black Cheetah. And I think for me, last time my Black Cheetah really hinted at, you know, the type of horse that we remember from, you know, the type of horse he used to be. Because at one stage he wasn't, you know, really reaching as he was moving. He didn't look as bright and as such, a little bit disappointing form-wise, but this is great.
0: Yeah, I'm going to look at this result, 5-8-2-1, if you ask me for a 1-2-3-4. Black Cheetah, you could tell with the rating drop last time off an 88, when close to Churchillion, he's now at the right mark to see some fireworks from number two, Black Cheetah. And then, like I said, one of Michelle Rix's soldiers won earlier on in the form of Three Tigers. One liner, very much cut from the same cloth, an overachiever, small horse with a massive heart. And he went down to the start in very, very good style. In the parade ring, he stole it. And he can bounce back. Might be one run premature, as he was off for 4 months. So second run off break, I think he'll step forward with his last run and go closer to Oliver. But I can also see him running quite nicely, number one, Black, one liner. R6.50 a place, top three, quartet inclusion. If you don't have him in, I'd be a bit uncomfortable.
1: Correct. Number three, Tag and Release. You're saying one run too short. This could also be the case for Tag and Release coming back from gelding and arrest. I think one of those, watch and keep an eye on him for next time.
0: Yeah, what's interesting with number three, Tag and Release, I'm not on the side today in number three, Tag and Release. But his last start, although perhaps slightly disappointing at the time, he gave a lot of weight away. By virtue of winning a stakes race the run earlier. But they're learning for the final time at Hollywood Bets Durbanville. Been a wonderful Sunday. Let's get up for the final time.
2: Thank you very much, Ali, Vicky and Rahil, and more importantly to the punters out there. It's been a wonderful Sunday afternoon. This is the Hollywood Bets Bright Future Class 3. They're at the 12.50 for the last race, and Fast Train has moved in. Tanneron, Oliver, Yaz Black Cheetah, one liner stands quietly. World Series, Keegan DeMello gets the ride on World Series. Had a lovely KZN campaign. Good to have him back in the Western Cape. Fiery Rose, who's won three on the bounce, goes in. Tag and Release, back from arrest and gelding, Muzuyeni. Witch Hazel went in. Now the turn of Absolutely Yes. Absolutely Yes goes up. We're just about ready. Gates spring back for the final time. Black Cheetah, liner, Absolutely Yes, World Series, as well as Fiery Rose. They all broke out well. Tag and Release. Then Witch Hazel, Fast Train, Tanneron and Oliver is the back marker. So the speed's been good for the first part. It's Fiery Rose. She's in front with that big white blaze. Absolutely Yes to the outside in second. Then Black Cheetah, who gets the run of the race in third. Series in fourth, one liner, Tag and Release, five off the leader, then Witch Hazel, that moves with Fast Train, who's racing with the white cap, and about seven lengths off them. Further back is Oliver, and Tanneron is the back marker. They swing past the six peg, and in front is Fiery Rose, who'll try and lead them from start to finish. Racing in second, Absolutely Yes, then Black Cheetah, World Series, Tag and Release, one liner, Fast Train, Oliver with Witch Hazel, and Tanneron's the back marker.

300 meters left to go. Black Cheetah goes on the improve. Fiery Rose, absolutely yes. Then World Series. Further back is One Liner. Oliver trying to run on. He's still 4 lengths off the lead. Absolutely yes, Black Cheetah, One Liner, Yaz Oliver running on strongly, but all too late. Black Cheetah wins well.

So Black Cheetah, it's another one for Richard Faree and Justin. They've had a great day at the office. He had the run of the race and past the 25, he was always going like a winner. So Black Cheetah rounds up what's been a good competitive day. Two, Beats. Second, number four, Absolutely Yeah. So Justin Nathan saddled the Exacta. Good run for number one, One Liner. That was a very good run, in fact. He's run third and Oliver's come from last. He's run fourth, number nine. Then Witch Hazel, World Series, Fiery Rose, and a long way back to the others. All right, so at this point, you can see Richard Faree will be licking his lips. He got a dream run in transit. He can see Fiery Rose has called it an afternoon. He's got the measure of the grey, Absolutely Yes. He's still riding quietly as Richard. He now asks him to go and set the record straight, and off goes Black Cheetah to win a good race. Well done to the owners. The owners being the Drakenstein Stud Farm, so well done to Mrs. and the Westwood Bloodstock. Well done to Fiona Carmichael, who will be watching from a

Runners are making their way forward on towards the racing surface for the fifth race from Grand. 15 runners here. If you're a bit at the starting point, 2275 meters. Coming back to the racing surface and sorting themselves out.

0: And they come in. Tape's on. And they are away. They begin their journey. A few in problems. Naku Penda 5 in a great deal of difficulty towards the back of the field. As Najo Bailina is the first of them to lead, to Nudan Dalu running in second position, and Nikita Vet in a prominent position also. I think that's Nowak Bonbon going out of control. As they come round, No Money No Honey is in a prominent position. One off the pegs come up to be with the leaders. Nabucodonosor is also there as well as they make this turn towards the straight the first time. Then Nekfer Manatee, Nancy Digip is following this. Nina Minjinda behind these runners, and then comes New Life to Ka'o and Nelinda behind those. Early on, numbers 3, 6, 14 all disqualified. With a circuit to go, Nikita Vetter, No Money, No Honey, the leading pair. Najo Bailina behind him in third position. Nana de Louvain is showing in fourth, and Nudan Dalu behind those. They are then followed up by Nekfer Manantee, with Nancy Digip also in green against the pegs behind this, to Nina Minigan. And then comes Nelinda, who's in company with New Life to Kahu, and these are clear of the remainder. Nikita Vetter, No Money, No Honey. Najo Bailina running in second, third position, a length off those. And then comes Nabucodonosor, who races up round the side of runners. Then comes Nekfer Manantee and Nudan Dalu, who's still there but has lost a few places, as Nina Minigan has begun to make some progress. So they're running down towards the end of the back straight, with still Nikita Vet, No Money, No Honey, leading together. Najo Bailina in third position behind these. Nana de Louvain showing in fourth. Nude Andalo in dark colours behind these runners. And then comes Nekfer Manantee and Nani Didsheep. And behind those, Nina Minigna. And also New Life to go running on a little bit. But as they moved into the home straight, Nikita Vet has gone on again, been in front most of the way, quickened now to go into a commanding lead from Nekfer Manantee, and also trying to come through Nana de Louvain. Nana de Louvain, the white and green, the big challenger to Nikita Vet. They race to the line, and as they come to the winning post, Nana de Louvain, the green and white, is just in front and will win. From Nikita Vet in second, Nani Didsheep, and also Nekfer Manantee, a photograph between those for third and fourth places. 5 beat 9, then probably 10 getting third over 8.
1: Five to go. Humam has gone in. Hukuto about a

Come forward to stall 10. Hukuto is in. Four left. Thank you, Chris. Just watching Great Dream go in. Great Dream slotted into three to go here. Northern Express into the six box. And he's about to come forward now under Connor Beasley. Walks forward, goes in. Just waiting for a couple. A dartboard jacket of Car Fizz into stall 8, which leaves one more, and it'll be Quest for Fun to complete the lineup in stall 13. That's it. All in. We're set to race. They're ready. And they're off for the Eber Arkham Security Handicap Stakes. And very slow to go was Bobby Banu from stall number 7. They head through the early stages. And a good start by He's a Monster. Wahoo is prominent to the inside in the pale blue and yellow. And prominent out deep is Utmost Good Faith in the black and yellow. Cuff is in the dark board jacket just behind them with Norburn Express and Mr. Noble in the two shades of blue with a disc on the body. Behind those is their first time in the yellow with the blue stars to the inside. Deeper out of that one, Hukuto in red and white and the striped sleeves of Al Havana with that one. They're followed towards the back of the field by Humam, also well back his Quest for Fun. In company with Power Fizz, nearer last than first as well as You Sure Do, and so too Great Dream, and Bobby Banu is tailed off. It's Wahoo who leads them past halfway. Back inside the final three furlongs they come. Wahoo to the far side, in front by a length and a half. Mr. Noble's coming out of the pack, kept going to the extreme right his first time. Behind those, Northern Express trying to pick Fizz is beginning to burst strongly down the center as they come back inside the final two. Wahoo tackled by Mr. Noble to the far side, kept going his first time. Northern Express behind Kafiz trying to run on with Quest for Fun, then You Sure Do, and from the back, Power Fizz is beginning to blast home in the center. Mr. Noble's just about hit the front.

moves them down. Quest for Fun over on the far side. Miston, first time and out wide of runners, still prominent as they cross the line, was Woohoo.

Our second meeting from Turkey. This one is at Adana. My name is James Stevens. Going to bring you a commentary of all the action across today's card, starting with this two-year-old maiden fillies race over 1,400 metres. We've got a short price favourite in it as well. That's horse number 9, Kije, horse who just comes into shop there. That one trading at 1.6. 7.0 for Hula Sigi. 7.5 for Irritable Girl. 8 for Fire of Valeria. 9s for horse number 3, La Goya. We're almost ready to go. The favourite is Kije at 1.6. Just waiting for the stall handlers to give them the go. Off and racing. Good break there. And the well-fancy Kije in the yellow with the red sleeve. One of the sleeves is red. Moves into a threatening position at the first part of a race. Also ridden forward is Fire of Valeria. And Fire of Valeria is just about going to lead in the first part of a race. It's a bit shorter room for those in behind. Kije was one of those who was just moved, actually. His Irritable Girl was another one impeded by Dragon Star coming across runners. That's allowed Hula Sigurdi to match strides with Fire of Valeria at the head of affairs. Further back in the field, Addison. Then comes Kije, the fourth and fifth. They're probably about level. That's Flashing Pearl and Dragon Star. Further back in the

Valeria goes about three lengths clear here in the closing stages, leading the charge, but Fire of Valeria proving to be the one to catch. It's Fire of Valeria going to try to hold off. Here comes Irritable Girl in the green, but Fire of Valeria is doing enough and will hold up Irritable Girl in second, and Kiji finishing third. So a favourite has been overturned in our opening race. It's Fire of Valeria who's responsible for that outcome. Wins nicely, showing a really good turn of foot in the straight. Led for much of the contest. Second place went the way of Irritable Girl. Great run from this horse into second. The favourite Kiji, who was a little bit unlucky, actually so was Irritable Girl in the first part of the race. The favourite Kiji finishes third, and we'll just confirm the rest of the placings with you now shortly. Just trying to bring the fourth and fifth place finisher up on my screen for you. But the winner is horse number one, Fire of Valeria.

or the older horses. Arc Trial, which features last year's Arc winner, Dariz, absent since a 2,000 metre mile and a quarter race at Ascot in June on the fastest ground, would have encountered back to the scene and course and distance he's at 1.4 in the betting market locally. Uthred is number two, still looking for a first win so far this season. Bay City Roller is in the background. He has a quite close run with Dariz in the pre-Eugène Adam of last year, so it's going to be 15 months ago now. And comes into this having won his most recent start of Group 1. There he is, red. And the star jacket is Quest for Magic. She gets a little weight allowance, being the one filly in the lineup. She's had two runs this year and has won both of them. And is a 10 chance from 15. Dowdy's about to move up to join Uthred and Quest for Magic in, and so just the red colours of Bay City Roller will be the last of them to move forward. And that is it. The four lined up, good to go. And they break away. Quickest out, the red jacket of Bay City Roller. Dariz in the green in second position. And then Uthred settles in third. That's the black with the pink epaulettes. And Quest for Magic, the white stars on the dark jacket, is the back marker. So they race in single file. Bay City Roller in the red and white colours moves along in front. Green jacket of the favourite Dariz in second place. Right on his tail is Uthred in the black and pink colours. And the stars of Quest for Magic. She is content, and so is her rider, to be the last of the quartet as they race then. They've done about a third of the journey as they run on towards the top of the hill. Not particularly fast pace. It's about a two lead for Bay City Roller. Maybe a bit more. Dariz in second. There's quite a gap now behind those. Uthred in third place. There'll be at least five lengths of second place Dariz. And then Quest for Magic behind those. Swinging right-handed. Bit of a downhill run. Quickened up certainly now, and Bay City Roller continues to be in front. Dariz keeps tabs on him in second position, clear of Uthred in third. Quest for Magic still shows in fourth. Across the Abbey course they go, and

well on their way to home. Way past halfway now. Two lengths the difference from Bay City Roller to Darius. They continue to be first and second positions. Uthred is still 4 or 5 lengths behind them in third, and Quest for Magic is still at the rear and chased along a little bit. So coming to the home turn, Bay City Roller, 2.5 ahead. Darius second position, so in line for the winning post now, and it's Bay City Roller in front. Darius in second place, called upon to try and get closer. Then comes Uthred behind those in third. Towards the last 200 metres, Darius in the green now looms alongside Bay City Roller. They're clear still from Uthred for Magic. Darius in front and is just pushed along. He's going to try and win cheekily and will succeed in doing that. Darius wins. Second place, about 2 lengths away, Bay City Roller, Uthred in third position, and Quest for Magic in fourth. So the only change in order throughout the contest was first and second swap positions with about 200 metres to go. 1, Darius beat 3, Bay City Roller, then 2 and 4.

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two-year-old Colton Goldings, mobile pace gate, folds in their away and pacing. Off the inside, Sweet Romance away well. From out wide, he is showing very good speed as Avalon, who's coming across and is going to spear across to the lead. So it's Avalon over in front early over Sweet Romance. Now moving forward on the outside in the Stonewall Stud Checkers is Patriot. Might be able to just bowl onto the pegs and we'll settle down third with two links.

by two lengths over Sweet Romance trailing. Running third there is Patreon is Bay Breeze, and two lengths away Waterfall Bay is the five, and it's run along at a pretty even old bat as they're about to greet the judge. So 1,200 metres to go in the first of the day, and out in front is Avalon, the gelding by King of Swing for Cran and Chrissy Delgetty. Hard on the leaders back of the green and blue jacket is Sweet Romance, and they lead by almost three lengths now. Patriot is third and travelling well. Two lengths away then to Bay Breeze, and a further two lengths away Waterfall Bay, the last. Inside the 1,000 metres they go, and Avalon is the pacemaker. So it's Avalon by two lengths over Sweet Romance, who's been trailing throughout after Avalon came across to take up the running. Now third of the race, and just about to possibly off the pegs there is Patriot in the Stonewall Stud jacket. A length and a half away then to Bay Breeze, and two lengths away Waterfall Bay, fifth of the five. They run towards the end of the back straight, and it's Avalon in front. And it's Avalon now by two lengths as the leader really starts to ramp it up over Sweet Romance. And third is Patriot. Waterfall Bay from the back starting to move forward. So Patriot came out in front of that runner, and in behind those is Bay Breeze, who's looking for an out as they run towards the home turn. It's Avalon, but Patriot up on the outside is travelling nicely. Patriot moved up to draw level with Avalon as they swing the corner now. Behind those runners is Waterfall Bay, and down the outside comes Bay Breeze. Out of the centre, Patriot. Here's Bay Breeze getting home well and kicking on again. On the inside is Avalon. Patriot in front. Bay Breeze is really chugging into the lead, but it's going to be Patriot who'll just get there to beat Bay Breeze. A really good trial. Third over was Avalon, then Waterfall Bay, and Sweet Romance the last. Just snagging back there at the start was Eloise. They're away in pacing. Ghostbuster out pretty well, showing pace there, missing in action the stablemate. And from the inside is Atomic, who's holding up nicely. And through from the second line there is BK Sky. A little wider out on the outside then Full Monty's just easing back to find some covers. The two Bob Butt runners take it up, one and two here. Further back of the field is Matilda 2, and Mickey's Maestro is getting back beyond midfield, and the Matty Williamson charge Eloise will settle down at the tail end of the field. So already pretty well spread out, and it is Missing in Action who's gone on to the lead over the stablemate Ghostbuster. So Missing in Action on top over Ghostbuster, who was eased to trail. Running third then is going to be Atomic. They were followed through by the next in single file here is BK Sky. Further back of the field is Full Monty. Back we go behind that runner. We've got the next then, Eloise is back at the tail end of the pack, and Matilda 2 and Mickey's Maestro, and also Ben from Accounts, who is actually fourth to last in the race. So the leader, it's Missing in Action, certainly not in front, and shows out by a length and a half in the trail as Ghostbuster in their single file as they of the straight to the 1,000 metre candy pole. Running third then is Atomic. They were followed by BK Sky and then Full Monty. Further back of the field, Ben from Accounts as they head up into the back towards the 800 metres now. Then Matilda 2, Mickey's Maestro, and two lengths away at the tail end of the field is Eloise. So about 10 lengths first to last move coming midfield, with Full Monty taking closer attendance and Ben from Accounts getting onto that runner's back. But the leader is still Missing in Action. In front now from Ghostbuster, who's been tucked up in the trail throughout. They run to the 600 metres. Up on the outside, getting closer is Full Monty now punching the breeze and giving a good run to Ben from Accounts, who's getting forward into the race. And then came Atomic, just losing a little bit of ground on those was BK Sky. Eloise starting to pick up ground from the back, and then Matilda 2 and Mickey's Maestro. Missing in Action the leader as they're about to circle into the straight. So Missing in Action now just tickled up and asked for a bit of an effort, now down to the passing lane. Stablemate is starting to quicken, and that's Ghostbuster. And running third is Full Monty, but Ghostbuster up on the inside went to Missing in Action, who's trying to raise another effort, but it is Ghostbuster finishing the better, had the sweet run in the trail and finished best to beat Missing in Action. And Full Monty was third, followed across Atomic, Ben from Accounts, and further back was Eloise, BK Sky, Matilda 2 and Mickey's Maestro. Cran and Chrissy Delgetty. Kellers also represented by Devil Woman on the outside as the gate folds and away in pacing. And off the inside, Suva Baby is going to hold up from that pole position, away pretty well there, showing good speed. And Classy Barb, who's

Going to press on and try and get past Super Baby, and Jimmy Curtin takes Classy Barb to the lead. He's to trail Super Baby, and just flopping back in behind them third here is Ashes of Midnight. Further back, Woodley CC second to last, and Snag from the outside gate. Devil Woman settling down fifth of the five. So Curtin on Classy Barb has gone on to the lead and is going to usher them into the straight here over Super Baby, who's trailing. Third in the black and white diamonds there is Ashes of Midnight. Further back of the field, Woodley CC settling down second to last, and two lengths away, Devil Woman is last of the five. So it's a little bit of an amble, no real speed on at all, and you just get the impression they'll be like this for a little while as they run towards the judge, and they've got 1,200 metres to go. And the leader in front is Classy Barb. It's Classy Barb for Jim Curtin, who shows the way by a length and a half. Running second in the trail is Super Baby. Robert and Jenna Dunn with Ashes running third, and the Twiddle Black and Red is Woodley CC and Devil Woman last of all. But the Lather Up filly is the one calling the shots, and it's Classy Barb, her name, as they swing up into the back straight by a length and a half. Super Baby getting the lovely trail behind the leader, and third is Ashes of Midnight, so no change here as they run into the back straight with a length and a half away. Then at the 800 metres to the next, the second to last, Woodley CC, and two lengths away, Devil Woman has been last from the outset. So no real change. It was pretty much this order soon after the start, and it's Jim Curtin and Classy Barb as they get towards the end of the back, and they'll look to pick it up from here. Under 600 metres to go. Super Baby is hard on the leader's helmet and travelling well. Third is Ashes of Midnight. Now a move from the back. Devil Woman the first to go. So Ashes of Midnight came out in front of it, and up on the inside of the pier is Woodley CC. So now they look to get a little more serious. Coming towards the corner, and Classy Barb in front, and now just being choked up. Up on the outside, Ashes of Midnight is the one throwing out the challenge. Super Baby, though, has had the run of the race and now pops up on the lane. It's Ashes of Midnight going to Classy Barb, but up on the inside, Super Baby wider. Woodley CC running on well. Up on the inside, Super Baby, though, had that dream trail run, has just been able to dart through on the inside and has gone on to win. It's a photo second. Ashes of Midnight maybe a nose in front of Woodley CC, Classy Barb, and always last, Devil Woman. Smart Individuals trialling a little later. Hard on the gate there as the gate folds and away and pacing. It was Shamara, the one who left in a real hurry over on the outside. And Shamara is going to trot to the lead and put up about three lengths as well. Donovan is going to second early. I'm Annie is back to third. And Mr. Mercedes, who's just taken back off the arm and will settle down fourth of the four. So they found their order pretty quickly.

is Sam Oatley. Running second is Donovan in the Kevin Townley jacket, and third in the race is I'm Annie. He's just half carting there in behind that that trailing runner, and fourth of the four for Brendan Hill, and Seth Hill is Mr. Mercedes. So the leader is Shamala, has got the air tricked and hard held, leading by a length and a half. Running second, Tim Williams and Donovan. Third for John Dunn, Robert and Jenna Dunn. It's I'm Annie running third. And fourth of the four, Mr. Mercedes. Pretty good TV show that, as they stroll out of the straight, a little less than a lap to go, and 1,100 metres from here. And Mara is the leader, trained by Kim Nyan, and leads the way over Kevin Townley's charge, Donovan, who tracks the leader in every stride. And the leader is really just having a good old look around, just with the ears pricked, is travelling very comfortably. Running third is I'm Annie, and a length and a half away, Brendan Hill's Mr. Mercedes. So it's been pretty much the outset. Shamara was able to cross down in front of the field and has really dictated terms from there, and is trotting along nicely, very comfortably. Running second is Donovan, and third of the race is I'm Annie. Is Donovan now just going to pop off the leader's back, and yep, it's just going to edge a little closer to the leader. So I'm Annie now ducks up behind that runner and getting up behind the leader, and still two lengths away to Mr. Mercedes. So Shamara swings off the top, with Donovan getting within about a half length of the leader now, punching the breeze up on the outside. So I'm Annie has got up and behind them, and I'm Annie's going to have the passing lane if it requires, and two lengths away, Mr. Mercedes, the last. Shamara has done a good job in front, has had the ears pricked and just had a bit of a nosy around on a few occasions, but going well and eased out of the turn for Sam Oatley. Up on the inside is I'm Annie, and then Donovan. So it's Shamara the leader, 150 to go, leading by a length I'm Annie. Here's Mr. Mercedes starting to let down with a nice run down the outside, but is going all the way, and Shamara won it. I'd say I'm Annie second, an eye catcher from Mr. Mercedes, who is doing good work through the line. It's been a nice effort running through the line strongly, and Donovan fourth of the four. Sam Thornley just hanging back from the gate there a little as Bill Ackman, who's been snagged to last. The inside, Madison Speedy left well and is going to hold up the lead here, and moving forward over on the outside, coming forward is Erling, showing plenty of speed off the arm, and is coming across to head off Madison Speedy. He's quite happy to tuck into the trail here. Going through to third is Humber Hawk, about two lengths away then to Scoundrel. Lean down fourth, further back in the field. The next then, as they work across, is Balvini Arden. Back second to last then, as they settle down into stride, there is going to be Captain's Legacy, and Anthony Butt and Bill Ackman has been snagged back to last. So they have fallen into order, and in the Chapman Cup, it's Erling the leader. So Erling shows out and leads by two over Madison Speedy. Running third there is the next there is Humber Hawk, and they were followed through by Scoundrel running fourth. A further two lengths to Balvini Arden, who's back off second to last, or third to last that is. Captain's Legacy is second to last, and

Now, a couple of moves coming. Scoundrel taking closer attended, Erling the leader by two. Medicine Speedy has had the lovely run is back in the box seat and getting around it in the breeze on the outside is Scoundrel, who's moved up very strongly and comfortably, going well. And Balvini Arden goes to the 1-1 for a drag home on that horse's back. The inside is Humber Hawk and further back of the field, Bill Ackman, who's taking closer attendance now. And two lengths away, Captain's Legacy. So up to the home corner, leader pressure, and that is Erling, joined by Scoundrel, who travelled much the better. And Scoundrel, the outside, plugs out and hits the lead. The inside then, Erling, and up on the inside, Madison Speedy. Starting to work home and getting up and behind them, Humber Hawk. Scoundrel took the lead, Balvini Arden, and in behind them, Humber Hawk, nice and tidy. In behind runners without much room, but to the line they go, and Scoundrel won it. Scoundrel has won it from Balvini Arden. Madison Speedy got up on the inside, ran third. Humber Hawk, very tidy, not much room, went to the line with a bit offer, and Bill Ackman, a tidy trial as well. Knocking up there was Erling and Captain's Legacy, the last. Stumpy Blackler has got the white cap, gate folds, they're away in pace, and Sheld On is showing an abundance of gate speed, is going to dart out and take up the running, but getting forward in a over on the outside, then we've got Ebony Arden, who's showing good toe to draw level with the leader. So it's Ebony Arden up on the outside with Designs on the lead, and Ebony Arden will stroll across over Sheld On, who was the one who showed the early speed, but happy to ease and trail behind the leader. And that'll have Backus back in third spot, followed by Stumpy Blackler. Of the field is Roger That, and then the trotter, Wilma's Boy, back second to last against the paces here. And settling down at the tail end of the field is Ninth Wave Arden. So into the straight, Ebony Arden has gone on and taken it up and is going to bowl out at very leisurely work here by a length and a half. Sheld On. Backus is third, with a further two lengths away then to Stumpy Blackler, the second of the Stephen Amanda Telfer runners. Has got the white cap there, running fourth, and they greet the judge. 1,200 metres to go. Further back is Roger That, Wilma's Boy, and last of all is Ninth Wave Arden. About seven lengths covers them. Ninth Wave Arden for Blair Orange. So out of the straight they go, and the leader is Ebony Arden. Ebony Arden at even work, but very, very comfortable work, just bowling along as it suits itself. Running second is Sheld On, and third is Backus. Stumpy Blackler is fourth. Indian File here, further back of the field, Roger That. Second to last is Wilma's Boy, the square gator, and two lengths away in the blue and white, Ninth Wave Arden. So along the back,

Two lengths away back is his third. It's at a cosy run off pole position, but it has been single file for most of the runners for most of the way. Further back, Jumpy Blackler, and then came Roger That, and now looking to get a little closer from the bar. Tyler's Knife Wave Arden, but the leader's really put the foot down here, and Wilma's Boy is last of all. The leader is really hiking along, and Ebony Arden three lengths in front and has got them chasing here from Sheldon Backus, and further back Stumpy Blackler, but around the turn Ebony Arden had it soft early, but has really dialed it up and has kicked away for home. Sheldon giving chase, but three lengths away. Further back of the field then is Backus, but it's Ebony Arden doing it well. Sheldon is eating into the margin late, and it's been a nice trial to get within about three parts of a length on what seemed to be a bit of a sprint home. But Ebony Arden, the winner from Sheldon, Backus third. Stumpy Blackler, further back Roger That, Ninth Wave Arden, and Wilma's Boy. The white hard on the arm as well as the green light is there. The gate folds.

will settle down fourth. Or Orange off the pegs and hunting forward on Arafura. And two lengths away at the tail end of the field as they find their feet as Bar Louis. Well, Arafura has whipped off it around the outside of the table, mate, and will take it up now. So it's Arafura onto the lead. Arafura to take control as they wheel into the straight and shows out by a length and a half over the stablemate and Secret Wish. And running third now, Treacherous Dreams, followed then by the next there, Take the Plunge. And last of all is Bar Louie. So they might just stay in their spots for a little while from here. And it's Arafura who took it up for Blair Orange. One to go, 1,200 metres out. And the leader is Arafura. The stablemate second for Hayden and Amanda Callan, driven by Hayden Callan here, Secret Wish, and third, Treacherous Dreams. Running fourth is Take the Plunge for the Reed Man, the blue and black. And just having a very cosy old trip at the tail end of the field there is Bar Louis. So about 900 metres to go as they head up into the back straight. Heat 7 today. And Arafura doing the work beautifully in front by a length and a half and ticking along like a well-oiled machine. Running second is Secret Wish with the Y-cap. Treacherous travelled nicely third. They're all travelling pretty well, as you would expect, though, with a bunch of some pretty nice customers in this heat. Take the Plunge as second to last, and two lengths away, Bar Louis is last of the five, as he has been from the outset. But it's Arafura pulling the strings as they run towards the end of the back straight and just starting to pick it out now. Running the Secret Wish, hard on the leader's back. Two lengths away, running third is Treacherous Dreams, and then Take the Plunge, and a length and a half away, Bar Louis. So it's going to be a real dart home from the top of the straight, but it's Arafura who's about to bring them for home. Arafura heads up for home, a length and a half. Secret Wish for the lane, pulling to the centre is Treacherous Dreams. Came the next there, Take the Plunge, and Bar Louis. Arafura though, Orange hasn't moved a muscle. Take the Plunge starting to skip through the centre with a nice little dab late, but Arafura will just get there. Nice run, Take the Plunge, good trial. Really ate up the ground and hit the line strong. Third there was Treacherous Dreams over Secret Wish, and Bar Louis late. Reacher is three, we're looking about right. To start his orders here, they face up. We're looking good to go. A maiden pace, a non-wind pace over the 2,600 metres of the tapes back, and they're away. And off the inside, Heatwave stepped away nicely. Delightful Galleon stepped away very smoothly. Now going stride there back in the field was Big and Quick. Might be Big, might be Quick, but certainly manners are in question there. Has got it all wrong at the start and is going to be tailed off. Now darting through very quickly, Mr. Vega stepped away well and has been labelled urgent early and has gone on to the lead. So the back there is Big and Quick. So it is Mr. Vega who's going to take it up over Delightful Galleon, and Heatwave is running third. They were followed then by the next there was Reacher. Further back of the field, we've got Crunchy Bar, and then we go Bruno Brigade is well back, and of course the other one back behind those runners there for Stephen Amanda Telfer is Premier Arden, who was a little tardily away, albeit was off the 10 metres, and the other one there tailed run off after botching the start was Big and Quick. So that's the order. Along the back as we take stock, and Mr. Vega is the leader. Delightful Galleon in the trail now, and running third is Heatwave for Bob Butt. And Seth Hill doing the driving. And then came the next Reacher in the white and blue. They're an Indian file as they turn off the back straight. Further back is Crunchy Bar. Very slow now. This leader has really dropped anchor, albeit about four lengths further afield. Then we've got Bruno Brigade. Further back is Premier Arden. And about five lengths away, Big and Quick is Devore. Now just getting pulled out of the contest there, we've got Bruno Brigade. Into the straight they come, and the leader is Mr. Vega over Delightful Galleon, who's getting a beautiful trip on the leader's back in the box seat for driver there, Ben Hope. And running third is Heatwave, followed by Reacher. Further back, Crunchy Bar with a length and a half away then to Premier, and a little detached about five or six away to the others as they run by the judge, and they've got a circuit to go, so that's about 1,200 metres. 1,208, I think, officially, but who's counting? Further back of the field there, Big and Quick, and Bruno Brigade is going to be pulled out of the contest. So out of the straight they swing, and Mr. Vega is the leader.
Good start, was sent to the lead and is in front by a length and a half. Delightful Galleon travelling beautifully on the leader's back second, hasn't missed a beat, and Heatwave has also had a good run in third spot, and then Reach of the White and Blue. Further back in the field then Crunchy Bar, followed by Premier Arden at about

7 lengths away, big and quick. Mr. Vega in front. Delightful Galleon has had run of the leader's back. Heat Wave is travelling equally as well third. Now a move from Crunchy Bar, sent forward and moving up on the outside of those leaders now. As coming out for the trail, Delightful Galleon didn't want to be hemmed in and went past the leader very quickly. Delightful Galleon off the trail, put paid to the leader who might have done it to dash Mr. Vega. It's called it a day. So Delightful Galleon's the one who went on to the lead. Now up to second, Crunchy Bar. Running third, Heat Wave. Just got momentarily held up there by the drifting Mr. Vega. Further back, Premier Arden, and then Reacher, homeward bound. It is Delightful Galleon for Ben Hogue. Now coming through, Heat Wave up on the inside of Crunchy Bar. And further the field there, Premier Arden. Delightful Galleon, the leader, caught upon. Challenges on the inside and outside. Delightful Galleon. Heat Wave is trying to reach Delightful Galleon. Delightful Galleon gripping on, and Delightful Galleon got there. Delightful Galleon to beat Heat Wave, and third over Crunchy Bar. Then Premier Arden, Reacher, Mr. Vega called it quits. A fair way in, big and quick, and Bruno Brigade was pulled up. As they face up now, and the tapes are back from the 2600 metres, they're away and pacing. And just a little tardy there was Better Zandvoort, but not too bad, safely enough, but was just a length or two behind them. And coming forward, here's Republican Party up on the outside. He's going to mosey on to the lead here. So it's Republican Party and Anthony Butt crossing down in front of It's Tough, and running a third early as Wagstar. And after just skipping away ever so slightly off the tapes, there was Better Zandvoort, who was sorted down fourth of the four. So this class pacer, Republican Party, crosses down in front at the head of the field for Anthony Butt and is going to show out by two lengths. It's Tough as running second for John Dunn. And third there is Bob Butt and Wagstar. And a further two lengths away, Better Zandvoort and Tim Williams in the Stonewall Stud jacket. So fourth of the four is along the back straight, and Republican Party at the head of the field. It's Republican Party in front showing out for Cran and Chrissy Dalgetty, and leads by a length and a half over It's Tough, who's running second now. Running third and behind that runner in the green and white of Bob Butt is Wagstar, and two lengths away last of all is Better Zandvoort. So this terrific pacer, Republican Party, is at the head of the field. The son of Better's Delight, of course, out of Democrat Party. And the winner of plenty of races and plenty of stake money. And for another campaign is showing out by a length and a half over It's Tough. No real speed as you would expect, but they will ramp it up at the back end, no doubt. Wag start running third and travelling along well, and Better Zandvoort is fourth of the four. So Republican Party at the head of the field, no changes here. The four of them, they come towards the winning post and they've got 1,200 metres to go. And it's Republican Party in front. It just kept up to the mark here by Anthony Butt. He doesn't want him to fall asleep much, but he's travelling along nicely. But they haven't got serious at all here over It's Tough, who's had the leaders back from the outset after but crossed down in front with Republican Party. Wagstar quite happy to just mosey along in third spot as they run by the 1,000-metre candy pole, and Better Zandvoort fourth of the four. So nothing's changed and nothing's Republican Party at the head of the field is the leader and takes them up into the back section for the final time. Over It's Tough, who's travelling along nicely in second spot. A Wagstar on his back in third spot at about a length and a half away, Better Zandvoort. So they'll pick it up now, and they can get over the ground, these class paces. So they can really start to deceptively go very fast, and it is Republican Party who's now asked for a little bit more of an effort. Now here's Wagstar pulling out to get around the outside of It's Tough, who's quite happy to sit in the trail and wait for that lane. And up onto the back of Wagstar goes the checks of Better Zandvoort. So they're only covered over a couple, and it's going to be a sprint home for sure. Around they come, Republican Party the leader, Wagstar about a neck away second. It's Tough, might be the one travelling the best in the trail here, and it's just going to come through on the lane and have one final surge up on the lane now, and really starting to hit the hopples here. It's Tough up on the inside, went to Republican Party. Better Zandvoort running on well. Oh, with a head full of steam. It's Tough. Oh, he looks in great order. It's Tough, a good trial. Better Zandvoort got home well to second. Republican Party, no doubt better for the outing, third. And Wagstar, same for him. He'll run fourth. Enchanted Star, Olivia Thornley a little wider out. Del Toro the wider.
And the Trotters are on their way from the 2600 metres. They all step the mark pretty well at this stage too. And beginning nicely there, Eddie the Eagle. Very quick getaway out of the centre. Miss Grace Kelly is showing good early toe and a very swift start from the tapes. Up on the outside, wide out of the track, Del Toro is heading forward in a hurry as well. And Brenda will be up with the play not too far away at all. Settling down and behind them is Aldebaran Lobel. They were followed through then by the next over on the outside is Charlie G, who's just got back beyond midfield, and Rage in front of that with Enchanted Star. And back with those runners is What the Heck. But a swift beginning from Miss Grace Kelly has darted away early, Miss Grace Kelly, and has put up four, maybe five lengths over Del Toro. And running third there is Brenda's Jewel, and Eddie the Eagle is running fourth, a length and a half away. They were followed through by Aldebaran Lobel as they head along the back straight. Through the back of the field is Enrage. Once gone for a gallop, What the Heck out the back has gone off stride as they run along the back straight. It might be Charlie G, in fact, who's gone for a gallop. And another one up top there was Del Toro has made a mistake up towards the front of the field, and it won't settle. So Del Toro's in a gallop, can, and now settles down, but has effectively gone from to ninth, which is last position, as they run across towards the home turn. But the leader, making every post a winner out in front of the white and blue, it's Miss Grace Kelly. Miss Grace Kelly out in front and leading the way by about three lengths on Brenda's Jewel. Eddie the Eagle running third in the race, with a further two lengths away then to Aldebaran Lobel. They were followed by Enrage and Enchanted Star. Further back of the field then, What the Heck, back behind that runner is Charlie G. And five lengths away, Del Toro the last, a good 12 lengths off the leader as they run to the winning post. And they've got a full circuit from here, and the leader going well. Del Toro's off stride again out the back. So Del Toro, stake number two. So the leader is out in front, Miss Grace Kelly. Miss Grace Kelly shows the way. They're an Indian file leading the way, just hanging out a little bit at that corner. In front, though, with 1,000 metres to go. Running second is Brenda's Jewel, Eddie the Eagle third, and further back in the field then we've got Aldebaran Lobel. About two lengths away then to Enchanted Star, making a bit of a mistake there was Enrage. Went for a bit of a gallop. It was short-lived, but lost a few lengths. Back over on the inside of those runners then, Charlie G, and further back is What the Heck and Del Toro, who made two errors. It is about seven lengths further afield. The maiden trot, along the back they go, the white and blue, Miss Grace Kelly the leader, as it put it wrong, but travelling nicely enough.

very quickly. Odds cruised up. Eddie the Eagle has gone up to George. Mistake maker here was Eden Rage. Another mistake from it as they run it towards the home turn, and the leader is still Miss Grace Kelly, but up on the outside, smoking down its neck, really is, or breathing down its neck at least, is Eddie the Eagle, and through on the inside is coming through Brenda's Jewel, but they get down with 150 to go. Eddie the Eagle throwing down a challenge to Grace Kelly. There's little between them, but it's been a nice run from Eddie the Eagle, who's just going to get the better of Miss Grace Kelly, who did a great job out in front. But it will be Eddie the Eagle to beat Miss Grace Kelly. Third over Aldebaran Lobel, then Brenda's Jewel. Further back, Enchanted Star from Charlie G. What the Heck and Rage, and tailed right off after a couple of pretty bad gallops there. El Toro. One over to Lion, coming up with the 30-metre markers, and they're away and trotting. And a good beginning off the front here. Beginning Bess was prestigious, came out very quickly and was far the better off the mark there from Living on a Prayer. So it is prestigious who tried the lead from Living on a Prayer, and they get away early. About five lengths away, going through into third spot there was Nellie Doyle, followed by one over to Lion, and further back was Gold Bullion. Now, one made a mistake right out the back. That might have been Rock Lobster, I think, was the one. In fact, it was you're right, Dale, who made a bad error early, and Rock Lobster tacked onto the back of the field. So the trotters, the seven of them, heading up into the back straight, and they settle into stride, and after a fast start, it was prestigious for Johnny Cox, who took it up and led by about three lengths. Running second is Living on a Prayer, and a further two lengths away is the leader, really off and really drops anchor there is Nellie Doyle running third. Further back is one over to Line, and then came the next there is Gold Bullion. Further back is Rock Lobster, and an early mistake there from your right Dale, but is going to get a chance to tack on pretty soon because they're going pretty slow. The blue and white Johnny Cox in front, prestigious the leader. So Indian File, and it is prestigious who shows the way. Running second, Living on a Prayer, and third, the black and red is Nellie Doyle. Then one over the line, who's bowling along nicely. Fourth, Gold Bullion the same. And then came the next there, Rock Lobster, for Riley Harrison. And still a bit of a buffer away, you're right, Dale. In fact, it's a long way away, about eight or nine lengths away. But around they come. It's a crawl, and no real change to the order at all. And prestigious is the leader for Johnny Cox. Prestigious in front by a length and a half over Living on a Prayer. And Nellie Doyle is running third. One over the line running fourth is now a little bit of a move. Okay, so things are going to be shaken up. Is coming away from the pegs. Nellie Doyle sent on a mission. Nellie Doyle, with just on a circuit to go or a little less, is whipped off and around the outside and is about to trudge onto the lead. So it's Nellie Doyle in front now over prestigious as they head out of the straight. Running third is Living on a Prayer. A length and a half away then to one over to Line is fourth. They've got 1,000 metres to go from Gold Bullion, and further back Rock Lobster. And last of all, but about to tack on, is your right Dale, who gave away a lot of early ground to them after an early gallop. Into the back they go. They've got 800 metres to trot. And down the back they go, and the leader is Nellie Doyle. Nellie Doyle slipped a little bit of leather here too, led by two lengths over prestigious. Third in the race is Living on a Prayer. And over the line, who looks to be travelling well, is now starting to make its move. And up on the outside it comes, and that's going to give a lovely cart up into the race for about their last 600 metres to Gold. Nicely, Rock Lobster. Then came your right Dale. So they compress ranks. They're only covered over about five lengths as they run towards the home turn at the 400 metres. Nellie Doyle tackled on the outside by one over the line. Gold Bullion hard on

Just in front, they get to the line and got there. One over the line has just third, and have a look at your right Dow, really getting home well and made up a lot of ground from the early gallop. Then Nellie Doyle, followed by the next there, further back was Rock Lobster, and back with those runners was Living on a Prayer. Set for a start, they brace the tapes fly, the four are away in this Lunar's Trot. And the best beginning by far was Champagne. Trotted off the mark very nicely to take up a fairly healthy buffer in the early stages. Pretty tardy early and just taking a little while to get going off the inside. There was the Duke, and back with it was the stablemate there, Frank Morrow. So already in two divisions, just as the leader, Champagne, got away by two or three lengths on Roussos. And the other two, the Austin pair, are going to settle down third and fourth. And they are... the Duke and also Frank Morrow. So the four of them, and the inexperience certainly on show here. And oh, just going to a little, getting pretty rough there in second spot is Roussos. Robbie Close just trying to hold Roussos together. But the leader certainly trotting up very nicely, Champagne, doing everything right. It has strolled out to a pretty big lead in the hands of Sam Otley, about 7 or 8 clicks.

in front for Sam Otley and Andrew Stewart, running up towards the home corner, leading by two lengths over Roussos. He's trotting a lot better now. A further two lengths away, running third in the races, the Duke. And back from the inside of that, or on the back of that runner at least, is Frank Morrow. So that's the order. Along they come, and they're about to get to the winning post in just over 1,200 metres to go. And Champagne is the leader and has trotted along very comfortably, making every post a winner out in front. Was certainly the first off the tapes and hasn't missed a beat from there. It'll take them to the exit to the straight as they head out of the straight now. The blue and black colours of Roussos running second for the man they call Goose. That is Robbie Close. Running third there is the Duke. And Blair Orange and Frank Morrow just happy to smoke the pipe. Last of all, oh, Roussos just on that bend now. Oh, he's just trying to really hold Roussos together here. He's threatening to go into a gallop. Still maintain the gate for now. Into the back they go. Champagne of the white and blue is the leader. Along the back straight by two lengths. So Roussos, who's certainly used every inch of skill for Robbie Close to just keep that trotter in action as they get towards the end of the back, and the leader tries to keep the speed. The Duke is third, and fourth is Frank Morrow. So these trotters, these inexperienced trotters, come to the end of the back straight, and still Champagne. Champagne's been in front from the outset. Nothing's changed. Roussos is second. Running third is the Duke, and fourth in the race is Frank Morrow. So now the leader, Champagne and Roussos. Again, Robbie, I think just be quite happy to keep this horse in stride, and that is not going to eventuate. Pressure got too much for Roussos, has gone into a gallop. So going into second spot, the Duke, and then Frank Morrow, but it is all Champagne clear of the Duke, who is closing in nicely. Frank Morrow goes to third. Roussos is off stride, has been the only mistake maker of the four, and a pretty good all the way victory there. Champagne. Champagne to beat the Duke. Frank Morrow was third, and Roussos still just a little to iron out there. Will be a clear cut fourth after a gallop on the home turn. Etretat up on the outside for Riley Harrison as the gate folds, and they're away and pacing. And it was Etretat who is going to show the most speed over on the outside, and is going to trot on to the top as well for Riley. We'll get down in front of Don't You Feel Good. And easy back to third of the three, Acknowledge Me. So Etretat, Riley Harrison, onto the line, who's Blue Silks. This runner by FaceTime Bourbon, and takes up the speed, and just bowls out with the ears pricked by two lengths. Running second of the blue and white for Tom Bagri is Don't You Feel Good. And it's going to box seat behind this leader. And they jog along to the home stretch. Of course, just an education starting for these runners, and back in third spot of the three was Acknowledge Me. So into the straight they come, and Riley Harrison is doing the steering on Etretat, and Tom Bagri, Don't You Feel Good, running second, and Tim Williams and Acknowledge Me, third of the three. So just having a little gawk around this leader, and just needing to keep the mind on the job there, Riley, who just had to correct Etretat there. So a

Up on the outside, Acknowledge Me has got within it about a neck of the leader as they the 400 metres. And then we've got Don't You Feel Good. So it's Etretat tackled by Acknowledge Me. Don't You Feel Good is trying to pick up. Leader pretty green. In fact, Acknowledge Me's gone off stride over on the outside. We're travelling okay too. So it's gone for a gallop. So that's left Etretat clear. But pretty green, this customer. Don't You Feel Good about three lengths away, but sticking to the task. And the leader, I don't think, knows what it's doing at all. Etretat, Riley Harrison, just trying to stoke it up late, but as green as a billiard table, as they say, and getting through Don't You Feel Good, had the cold, got up late, but Etretat is going to take a wealth of good from the experience today. Green as grass, and Acknowledge Me, third of the three after the gallop on the home turn. Going to be...

inside better be tough, and they were tracked through then by See Me Flying, getting going again down the outside as Rising Ashes in front though, Chasing Glory. Better be tough though with the inside run. Better going to Chasing Glory. There's going to be nothing in it, but getting through to win it was Better Be Tough. Better Be Tough will just beat Chasing Glory. Rising Ashes got going again. Not bad after doing things wrong on the turn. Then See Me Fly, Feel the Power, Ashes of Dreams, Car Park Party Magnate, and Miller's Creek tailed off.

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3: Dashed away Little Bros, and Little Bros has won it with 150 to go. Grabbed by Little Bros. Little Bros takes the lead from Arkansas kid Don Corleone. Little Bros, it's Hayes again. Little Bros 3/4 of a leg.
1: Like father, like son. Little Bros. 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

So we're set to go. Set to trial, first of the day. First of 18, over the 850 metres. Ready to go. They're off at trial in heat one. Platinum Pantheon last away, and getting back soon after was Al Arkashinger. Cosentino showed the most early pace to go straight to the lead of Allure's Legacy, who moved up to be second. Magniac is third. Away Platinum Pantheon fourth, two lengths away Al Arkashinger and Royal Flower under her. So the leader is Cosentino as they approach the home quarter, a length on Lure's Legacy. Magniac tucked up at the trail third, Platinum Pantheon, further back Royal Flower and Al Arkashinger. Homeward bound, Cosentino the leader over the outside, Lure's Legacy. Pantheon is starting to mosey on by. Gee, he's gone to them in an absolute nanosecond here. Platinum Pantheon rounded them up. Back and forth, Magniac. You don't get much more impressive than that. I don't even know if Bruno moved. He's just gone past them with an abundance of ease, and Platinum Pantheon super. Second over Laura's Legacy, I'd say. Third over Cosentino, then Magniac, Al Arkashinger and Royal Flower. Set to trial. Ready, off a trialing. Bit slow there, Blueprint, clearly the last out, and a little tardy as well, Karinka, no early speed dance to exceed. Best away, Giggle Juice to the lead over, running second there, Park of the Bar, and third of the race, Denny Crane, fourth is Zero Top. 600 metres to go with a length away Karinka. Further back, dance to exceed. And last of all is the outside of that rider is Blueprint. They run the home turn and Denny Crane has moved up and tackled the leaders and gone clear around the quarter. Denny Crane skipped a length and a half clear and doing it pretty well as he really boots for home now. From down the outer is Zero Top. And then Park of the Bar, Giggle Juice. 200 to go, Denny Crane. Park of the Bar coming out and after him, and wider is Zero Tolerance. And behind them running on, dance to exceed. The leader is Denny Crane. Park of the Bar trying to lunge late and going to get up a seal. This is close, very close. Park of the Bar maybe. Park of the Bar right on the line from Denny Crane, but it's a finish. Third over Zero Tolerance. Running on Blueprint and wider out was Karinka to dance to exceed and Giggle Juice. Gates back.

Away in trialing, St John's Rose the slowest to go. Diavoletto back with it soon after. Best away here, Wave On By, to lead early over Just A Prize. Two lengths away, Road 22, followed by Tess Diavoletto. And two lengths away last, St John's Rose, the leader, Wave On By, and he's keen to run. Wave On By is the leader by a length over Just A Prize, and they've just got away a little. Three lengths, Diavoletto run to third. Tess is fourth, followed by Route 22, and tailed off St John's Rose. Around the corner, Wave On By heads up for home. A length clear, Just A Prize. Test the inside, Diavoletto, Route 22, and last St. John's Rose. Down they come, 150 to go. Tess getting up on the inside of Wave On By, and then Just A Prize. Tess coming at Wave On By, and Just A Prize wider. It's Wave On By and Tess. Wave On By, Tess. Wave On By. Wave On By beat Tess. Third over Just A Prize. Diavoletto followed by St. John's Rose, and Route 22 the last. Ready to trial 1,000 metres. Gates are back and they're away and getting back early. Jones Joker, first away special, secure straight to the top and led by 2.5 lengths in the early stages from the Scunner. Why Worry is up on the inside. He's keen to run, and around those Wingman, and then Sumo Saurus, followed by Indian Pacific. Getting back is Guzzler, and Jones Joker last, about 7 lengths first to last. They run towards the 600 metres, and it is Special Secure the leader. Wingman's moved up 3 wide, the Scunner splits them. Sumo Saurus on the back of Wingman, and then Why Worry, followed by Indian Pacific. Well back Guzzler, Jones Joker the last. So around the corner, they set sail for home. Wingman deep on the track, ranged up to Special Secura. Between them is the Scunner, then Sumo Saurus, Guzzler, Indian Pacific. Why Worry, Jones Joker, the Scunner in the centre, quickened and went to the lead over Special Secura, then Sumo Saurus. It's the Scunner in front over Special Secura, and a good trial here. The Scunner to beat Special Secura. Sumo Saurus third, Why Worry, Guzzler, Indian Pacific, Jones Joker, and Wingman, who faded on the run. He did a bit early. He'll come home last. Set, ready, off and trialing. But tardy off, or towards the inside, there was Gossip. Hurrah, Henry, getting back. An old fan snagged out a bit early. Herbert away well with Spadito, Amiga Boy, and Been a Pleasure. They were followed through by Gossip, Hurrah Henry, latest model old fashioned the last. Spadito the leader. Spadito forged on and took it up about a length on Amiga Boy. Herbert is third. Been a Pleasure fourth. And then Hurrah Henry. Gossip under that runner. One length to the next then was latest model, and two back old fashioned. Spadito is the leader as they run towards the home turn, a length over Amiga Boy and Herbert. Wheeling around them, Hurrah Henry, then Been a Pleasure, Gossip, latest model, and last is Old Fashioned. So around the corner they come, deep on the track. Spadito, Hurrah Henry joining in. Gossip under those with Amiga Boy, and then came latest model, Old Fashioned, working home now down the outside, and behind those, Been a Pleasure. They're across the track, and it's Herbert who's gone to the lead. Wide out, Old Fashioned is making up good ground. Herbert, though, Herbert in front, and Herbert to win it. Very tight second, wide apart, either Gossip or Old Fashioned, who is a very nice try. Hurrah Henry right there. The latest model, Been a Pleasure, Spadito, and a quiet one from Amiga Boy. It'll be one of the last. So 1,000 metres set to go, ready at racing, and slow to go. Dubai's Portakey took a big backward step out of the gates, and back with him was Trav. Best away, Ubi's Darcy, came out running to lead over Mischief People. Fourth Country Salon, followed then by Surround Sound. Further back, Caliber Return, Trav second to last. And two lengths away, Dubai's Portakey, as they run by towards the 600 metres. And the leader is Urbis Darcy, calls the shots, a half length on Mischief. Camped up in behind them, PB Girl, and also Country Salon, who's just poised there in about forward, three out of then Surround Sound, Hell of a Return, Trav, and Dubai's Portakey. So they're about to swing for home. And out of the centre of the track, it is now Country Salon, who stakes its claim, ranged up and took over from Mischief. Right, starting to come out, and after them now is Surround Sound, then Hell of a Return, PB Girl, Dubai's Portakey making up ground. Across the track, 150 to go, and in fact, down the outside, a big run here, Surround Sound, but it's Mischief in front. Mischief will win it. Mischief to beat either Urbis Darcy or Surround Sound. PB Girl, Country Salon, Dubai's Portakey just up in front of that, getting home well, followed by Trav and Hell of a Return. Set to go, ready and racing, and slowest out was Crumbs Vave, best to begin over St. Albi, and getting proactive around the outside, Yamper goes to join them, Dolly Parton wider in the centre is Stylish, then Delicate Truth, Beaver Tata Lay, and back with that rudder is Crumbs. So now forging on to the lead is Yamper, drew about three quarters on the side of

Barvay, Dolly Parton third, followed by St. Albie as they run by the 600 metres. Further back in the field, then we've got Stylish Delicate Truth. Beaver Tato laying crumbs is last, about 6-7 first to last. Yampa the leader over Dolly Parton, Barvay over in the inside of then St. Albie as they swing the corner. So they straighten up, three to go, wider out now. Stylish is joining in through the back. Beaver Tato Lay as they get down to the 200 metres and over on the outside. Stylish is quickened up to join Yampa and Vave up on the inside of the pier. Between these three, Stylish, Vave, Yampa, a little between the three. They're going to draw to the line as one, and it is close, but I'll give it to maybe Vave. But it's photos here. Vave, wide out Stylish, third Yampa. A little between the three, though. Beaver Tato Lay, followed by Crumbs and Dolly Parton, in fact, just up in front of those. I think might have run fourth through the back was St. Albie and Delicate Truth. Storm Cutter 2, ready to go. Away they go. Slow out, even skiff was clearly the last out. Apart from that, it was a fairly even line showing up soon after their Fort Knox to go to the top over Storm Cutter and Causeway up on the pace, followed by Puzzle. Then came around the outside of that runner is going to be the next there, Gambling Girl. Further back, Lady Spellcaster. It's just losing a bit of niggled out around it as High Rock at last Evans Gift. 600 metres to go. Fort Knox Causeway, 1 and 2, running third as Storm Cutter. Puzzle one off around it, and three wide of those Gambling Girl. And then High Rock, second to last Lady Spellcaster, and Evans Gift the last. So around the corner they come. They're about to straighten up, and it's Fort Knox the leader over Causeway. Caster with the inside run, then Gambling Girl, and now High Rock presents and about to throw down a challenge down the outside. Sprinted up very quickly. High Rock ranged up to take over. Spellcaster, Gambling Girl, Fort Knox, but it's High Rock. High Rock forged to the lead, drawing clear. Good trial. High Rock won it. Second is Storm Cutter. Third was Gambling Girl. Then Puzzle, Evans Gift, Fort Knox, Lady Spellcaster, and Causeway. Ready to go, gates back, they're racing. Tommy Kelly missed it. Best Away Stelio over Summer Flyer, Magnate third. The Manipulator is pushing through in the centre. And wider out is Miss Doyle, followed by Even Song, from Rules and Tommy Kelly. 800 to go, Stelio is the leader by a length and a half over Summer Flyer. Running third there is Magnate, followed by the Manipulator. Three wide in the blue and white colours, Miss Doyle over on the fence, Even Song. 600 metres to go, Tommy Kelly, Francie Rules. So Stelio before the home turn, look to the eye by Summer Flyer. Three lengths away, Magnate stalking away third. They skip for home. Behind them, Even Song. Francie Rules getting to the outside, and then the Manipulator into the straight. Stelio to Summer Flyer. Magnate in behind them now, hooking across their heels. So it's Summer Flyer to Stelio, and now Magnate is getting home strongly, and Even Song a little wider out. Here's Magnate. Magnate went up to Summer Flyer, and this is a very nice trial. Magnate will just get up. Magnate to beat Summer Flyer. Third over Even Song from Stelio, Tommy Kelly, Francie Rules, the Manipulator, and last in was Miss Doyle. Okay, Johnny Be Good as gate one, ready to go. Gates back, they're away a little while. It was Lady Shandon out the back early, and back with her, the Loose Moose has got no early muster at all. Chill Factor began quickly to head off Can Johnny Be Good, and moving forward over on the outside of those runners as well. Around them indeed from the wide gate, and then Rose de Jure getting back the Loose Moose, and back with that is Lady Shandon. No real pace, and it's Chill Factor the leader. Back to the field as Can Johnny Be Good tugs up on the inside of it. 600 metres to go. All in Valor is third. Wide of the track indeed. Will the centre. The Loose Moose just been ridden up over on the inside. And then came Rose de Jure. And back with that rudder as they swing and go, Lady Shandon. So around the corner. And now Can Johnny Be up on the inside of Chill Factor, and behind them all in Vela. Now Will presents to the outside, and further out of the track is Lady Shandon. Down they come with 100 metres to go, and where do we look here in the centre? Can Johnny Be Good? Will, and wider out is Lady Shandon, and right up on the inside is the Loose Moose, but I reckon it's Can Johnny Be Good. Head bobber with the Loose Moose, Chill Factor right there with Will and Lady Shandon, and dead set. There's only about a length and a half over them here, followed by Rose de Jure, indeed, and back with those runners over on the inside. One of the last in there was All in Vela. Astronomer and One Lassie and Two ready to go. Set, ready, and they're running. Magical Balloon, the slowest out, but getting well. Astronomer off the inside.
Over on the, it's a bit of a dawdle here, really. Over on the outside is Loose Lips. And right up between them, or over on the inside of that runner,

is Lassie. No pace here at all, followed by Faith's Choice. Further back of the field then, we've got on the green and white, Call Me Howard, Ain't It Fun, Magical. The leader is Astronomer by a length and a half over Loose Lips as they run to the 600 metres. Running third is Lassie. Fourth is Faith's Choice. Further back, Call Me Howard. Slowly run heat. Ain't It Fun as well back. And over on the outside, Magical Bloom. Astronomer has had a very cheap run in the lead and hugs the rail as they swing in. Just getting a little off. Now angling towards the centre over the outside, Loose Lips. Up on the inside now, Lassie, then Call Me Howard. Further out, Face Choice, Ain't It Fun. And right down the outer is Magical Bloom. So they will and truly sprint up now. And they are stretched across the track. Where do we look? I have got no idea. Call Me Howard coming through. There you go. Call Me Howard has got up. Astronomer, third over Loose Lips. Lassie the inside, and then Ain't It Fun. Followed across Face Choice and Magical Bloom. Set to trial. Ready to go there, Racine. And a little slow there was Thurman out the back early. Swifty's going to be taken back as well from the wide gate. Now beginning well is Porotini Tiger. Showing pace up in the centre there. We coming through Scotty, and right there is No Such Number. Two lengths away to Where's Clark, followed by Sovereign Belt. Second to last is Swifty, and at the back there, Thurman, but taking ground over on the inside, running over towards the 600 metres, and it's Scotty the leader over second No Such Number. Third of the race up on the inside is Porotini Tiger. They were followed then by now Thurman is trucking up over on the inside of runners, followed then by Where's Clark, Sovereign Belt and Swifty around the corner. Top of the straight, 300 to go. Scotty in front. Scotty the leader. Over on the outer, No Such Number ranged up very quickly. Porotini Tiger, Thurman and Swifty. So No Such Number to Scotty, Thurman. Porotini Tiger across the track again. Porotini Tiger coming through the outside, No Such Number. Thurman the inside, they hit the line. Three-way go, very close. Porotini Tiger, No Such Number, Thurman. Heads and noses between the three, and right there was Scotty, followed by Where's Clark, Swifty and Sovereign Belt. To go there, Racine, Brave Rebel, awkwardly away was last out. Best away, who knows, or land on the lead here over up in the centre. There is Tommy Starr, Malibu under those from My Alibi, Brave Rebel, and last of all is Damiano. So who knows is taking it up. So it's who knows the leader, and it's just a saunter here, no pace over Tommy Starr, My Alibi, and up on the inside of those is Malibu as they run off the back straight. 800 metres to go, around them Damiano and Brave Rebel is last. So who knows, the leader whipping off it around the outside with the lack of tempo. Damiano just giving a little bit of rein and went up very quickly to take at the 600 metres over who knows. Tommy Starr is third as they run towards the home turn. My Alibi wider, and then Malibu and Brave Rebel. So Damiano and who knows, but who knows is travelling well on the inside. She is coasting. Third is Malibu, is My Alibi from Tommy Starr, then Malibu and Brave Rebel. So they sprint up now. Two for who knows on the inside of Damiano, Tommy Starr, My Alibi, and down the outside, Malibu is starting to close him pretty well, but it's who knows over on the inside, wide out Malibu, Tommy Starr the centre, but she did it very comfortably, and who knows will win. Tommy Starr second, close third, Malibu or Damiano, then My Alibi, and last of all, Rebel. Set to go, off and trailing, Legacy the slowest, best out in the centre, back to Ace. And find a return heading forward. McCann will be taken a hold of to sit off them over on the inside. And then Just Charlie and a length and a half away, Legacy. So final return has come through underneath back to Ace. McCann steadied up third. Just Charlie is fourth and Legacy the fifth. So that's the order as they sweep off the back. And they've got about 800 metres to go. And the leader is final return calling the shots. And over on the outside is back to Ace. They lead by almost two lengths. Third is Just Charlie.

stride for stride before the quarter as they just start to wind it up now. Just Charlie. They're all pretty well held, though, as they come around the home corner. And the five of them get to the centre of the track, and it's back to Ace on the outside of Final Return. Just Charlie out over on the outside is starting to... and then McCann and Legacy, 200 metres to go, Final Return, back to Ace, Just Charlie, McCann and Legacy, Quiet Trials, the five as they get towards the winning post here, back to Ace, poking through late, Legacy and McCann, and they go to the line. Ooh, Legacy put in a dive very late to be close photo there. We're back to Ace and McCann third, and there's very little between the three, Just Charlie and Final Return. Set, ready, off and trialling. And the best away there, Rocket Philly began well. Whipping forward in a hurry though, Hyper Intelligent is going to scoot across to the lead over Rocket Philly. Up to third there is Diamonds and Doors from Audax, Punching and Big Iron. So Hyper Intelligent onto a clear lead and led by almost three lengths as they run to the end of the back straight and a bit more speed in the seat. And it's Hyper Intelligent, the leader, and now just looking to be restrained. Is keen to run. Diamonds and Pearls whipped up to be second at the 800 metres. Rocket Philly third, a length and a half to Audax. Followed on the outside of that is Big Iron. And three lengths away, Punching is last of all. They run towards the 600 metres. The leader is Hyper Intelligent for Leah Hemi, a half in front. Diamonds and Pearls second, third, Rocket Philly. Audax fourth. Two lengths away now, Big Iron being sawed up. And two and a half away, last of all, is Punching. Approaching the home corner, Hyper Intelligent the leader. Home now over Diamonds and Pearls. Here's Audax throwing out a bit in behind the Rocket Philly, then Big Iron and Punching. It is still Hyper Intelligent, 200 metres to go over Audax and Diamonds and Pearls, and then Big Iron further back is Rocket Philly. Hyper Intelligent has been in front from the outset. Audax is going to second, but a pretty slick old all the way. Close second, Diamonds and Pearls or Audax. Then came the next over was Big Iron, followed by Punching, and Rocket Philly the last. Ready to go, and away and trialling. And Affordable just a little tardy, about a half length behind them, but just giving a bit of a rev up there and a straight through the pack. It was Quid who won the start. Quid, Sunset Boulevard, and Affordable is now joining them with a length away then to up with Ace and take it back to last there, the Grand National winner, Little Thief. Is the leader here, of course, ran second to that runner in the National, and it is Quid, the leader in the Tartan, by three parts of a length over Sunset Boulevard and the Sir Peter Valley Jacket second. Third of the race, Affordable. Fourth is Up With Ace, and fifth is Little Thief. So that's the order, 800 metres to go. They swung off the top, and Quid is the race maker by about a neck in advance of Sunset Boulevard. Third, three abreast of those, Affordable, with a length and a half away to Up With Ace.

0: Moved up to join Sunset Boulevard. Now Quid back to third, and there is Affordable, and in behind those up with Ace. So as they get down towards the 200 metres, Sunset Boulevard revs up at the centre. Little Thief, Affordable now coming after them. And then Quid over on the inside. Sunset Boulevard and Affordable who have gone to the lead. Sunset Boulevard in front, and Sunset Boulevard, a good trial to beat Affordable. Little Thief third, up with Ace and Quid. Easy company inside, ready to go. They're racing. Pretty slow off the inside there, Easy Company. Was a couple off them at the get-go. Beginning well was Sway's Charms. After joined and headed by the stablemate, Rocco Kate, who burrowed through on the inside to take up a narrow advantage. And they're pretty much even Stevens now, the two latter runners. Two lengths away, Talios is third of the four, and two and a half away, Easy Company, the last. So it's Bruno on the outside, Sway's Charm. Lea Hemi the inside with Rocco Kate as they run towards the back straight. Two and a half away, Taliost just bowling along, minding his own business in a free-flowing spot third, and two lengths away to Easy Company, the son of Auckland Cup winner ladies first. Off the top they come. They're right across towards about the 700 metres. So the leader is Sway's Charm, a length clear. Taliost runs to second, looks to be going well. Rocco Kate now just starting to be asked for a little bit of an effort as they pick up the gallop, and three lengths away, Easy Company the last. So coming towards the home corner, and now Talios throws out a challenge up on Sway's Charm and looks to be going much the better. Talios ran to the lead. Sway's Charm under pressure as to Rocco, and then Easy Company. It's Talios, 200 to go, clear of Sway's Charm, and then Rocco Kate, and down the outer is Easy Company, but with 100 metres to go, Talios in front. Rocco Kate tried to raise a bit of an effort late, but Talios has got it all wrapped up, and Talios to beat Rocco Kate, who got pretty close to the end, only about an way, I think. Third over was Easy Company, and last in Sway's Charm. 1,600 metres. Last of the day, and we're away. And the best to begin there was Grand Prospect. The local bounded out to take it up. About two lengths clear over Dairyman, and Grey Innovator will settle down third of the three. So as they run to the 1400, so 200 metres behind them, and Lily Sutherland on the leader, Grand Prospect. He's a 10-year-old these days, of course, and he leads the way by 2.5 lengths. Running second there in the blue colours is Dairyman, and third, Grey Invader, now with Harvey Wilson as they work along the back section of the track. Last race of the day of 18 today, smallest field of the day, and the leader is Grand Prospect by a length and a half over Dairyman and Grey Invader, just shading that runner now as they work to the end of the back straight with about 8.50 to go. And the leader in front, Grand Prospect, by two lengths from now. Grey Invader is just starting to edge closer on the outside of Dairyman as they swing across, not the Dairy, but the Mobile at least, and they run towards the 600 metres. A Grand Prospect still in front, looking to do it every step of the way, but Grey Invader, about to throw out a challenge, has moved up to join this leader now, and Dairyman is two lengths away. Well, Grey Invader has now put the heat on the leader, Prospect, and he's run to the lead on the point of the home turn, and Dairyman back to third, but it's Grey Invader who's now just clicked up and has taken over. Grand Prospect will go again. Two lengths and behind them is Dairyman. So they sprint up now, 200 to go. Grey Invader, Grand Prospect, and Dairyman is trying to have the last shot over on the inside with 100 metres to go. Grand Prospect, Grey Invader, Dairyman a length away. Grey Invader and Grand Prospect. Grand Prospect lifting. Grand Prospect to be Grey Invader and third over Dairyman.
1: At long last, we're underway. Slow out of the gates was Mayaka Bell. Savina jumped quickly but scrambled a bit as it did so, and now going through to lead as Nancy She Wrote. Coming over from wide is the trendsetter to sit in second. Back to third, Savina, followed to its outside, the Odyssey. More than two lengths to Orange River, and on its inside at the tail is Mayaka Bell. Good tempo. They swing onto the side with 900 metres left to travel, and it is Nancy She Wrote controlling the terms in advance of the trendsetter, and they run along at very good work. Five lengths back to Savina in third, and on the inside of the Odyssey. Then to the last pair, Mayaka Bell. And to its outside is Orange River. They race virtually in pairs towards the home turn, and it's been run at really good tempo. 4.50 out. We're the leader now. Nancy She Wrote started to sneak away from the trendsetter. Now only three lengths to the Odyssey, who travelled nicely outside of Savina. and a break to the last pier, Mayaka Bell and

Orange River in the straight. Nancy, she wrote, still running at the 150, broke away by three. The Odyssey's coming out of the pack with good momentum, but Nancy, she wrote, got a winning advantage near home. And Nancy, she wrote, goes on to beat the Odyssey. Third will be the Trendsetter outside Davina, followed by Acca Bell and Orange River. Maidens underway, Scraggly start, Anita's back, first to appear is Von Richthofen, goes over to lead Rocky Balboa, Sultan of Suaves easy off a wider gate, goes back to fourth, just in front of it, Tension, there followed Rykova, and Anita settled down at the tail. Sedate tempo to about the 1,000 metres. It's dictated by Von Richthofen at a pretty steady tempo with to its outside Rocky Balboa. In third position is Tension in the blue. Length and a half to Sultan of Suave, followed by Rykova, and Anita's back at the top of the field. The six of them work towards about the 650 metres here, where it is still Von Richthofen moving up sharply as Rocky Balboa to be almost on terms. In fact, put the head just

Alton of Suave, they're clear of Rykova, and Anita was always back. Good start, absolutely savvy. Not so the grey wonder. It's conspicuous at the back and just a bit climbing in its action early. Absolutely savvy shows the way through the first 100 metres, moving up off the wide draw. Doing work, though, is Slipstream's King to get into second position, followed by Play in the red, just a little keen third. Outside of Milligrams, Nuff Rum's wide at the tail, around of Grey Wonder. Muddling tempo, they turn onto the side, about to reach the 800 metres. Absolutely savvy shows the way from Slipstream King in second. Two lengths to Milligrams, racing on the inside of Play in the red. Grey Wonder's got up underneath of Nuff Rum. They race just about in pairs as they reach the 600 metres. It's still absolutely savvy who shows the way. Absolutely savvy. Play moves up on the outside, out wide there between them. Slipstream King is under a ride and not going anywhere fast. Play really moved up stylishly here. Milligrams over on the inside, needing racetrack to work with. Grey Wonder and Nuff Rum, they're in the straight. Absolutely Savvy's nursed. Play might have gone to it, but Absolutely Savvy still got something in the tank here. They've drawn away from Milligrams. Not much between of Absolutely Savvy and Play. And Absolutely Savvy just beat Play. They were clear of Milligrams. A break to Slipstream King, followed by Grey Wonder and Nuff Rum at the tail. Open catch weight, 9.50. Off and trialling, good level line away. Azizel came out humming from the middle of the line. Slipper Island landed close. Sassy Lass is up there running, and Haydana takes up the space near the inside. Out deeper on the track is Incandescent. Cosmic Pursuit went back to the tail. Back there with it is Al Solana and also Scarlet Spell. Compressed ranks to the 600 metres.

0: wider, further back to Sassy Lass, outside of Cosmic Pursuit, Scarlet Spell, and at the back is Al Solana. Around the turn they come, the open catch weight. Azizel is humming in front, more than a length, Slipper Island, Haydana, Incandescent, Sassy Lass, a quiet ride. Azizel on the bridle and looks really sharp near home. Nice trial. Azizel beat Slipper Island. Incandescent was good off the wide run, then Haydana. Sassy Lass worked home nicely outside of Cosmic Pursuit, who was tidy enough. Break back to Scarlet Spell and Al Solana. Open catch weight, heat 5, often trialling. Liguria was a length slow, but gathers ground close in, uses the inside, and so too Arabian Songbird got back. First to appear is Esperanza. Liguria used the inside after the slow, beginning to go through and almost lead. In third, Flashback, ahead then of Queen Zoo. Son of Sun outside of Frozen Fortune, Arabian Songbird, and St. Monica settled down at the tail of the field, working down the side. About 500 metres left to travel, and Liguria on the inside of Esperanza. Flashback travelled nicely outside of Queen Zoo. The head of the next division, Son of Sun, pushed along from Frozen Fortune, Arabian Songbird, and St. Monica's at the tail. Coming towards the 200 metres, Esperanza going better than Liguria. Flashback on the bridle in third, so too Queen Zoo. Arabian Songbird makes nice progress late. Esperanza, nice trial, beats Liguria. Arabian Songbird, a real eye-catcher late. It was savaging the line. Flashback hard on the bridle in fourth, followed by Queen Zoo. St. Monica was running on nicely out wide. Son of Sun, so some good trials there. And at the back, virtually throughout, was Frozen Fortune.
1: Open catch weight, often trialling. Box Moss away poorly, 5 lengths behind the main body of the field. Young Jackson got back early. Shamwari's the first to appear. Wailea raced up to be second. Maldini gets really keen third at the leader's back. They're followed by Basil Warrior on the outside of I'm All In, and a break in the field to Young Jackson racing on the outside of Box Moss, who recovered. Fairy Dream was wide in midfield and rolling forward. Shamwari's had a good cheap lead, comes to the home turn at the 450. Wailea sits second. Fairy Dream arrives on the bridle out 3 wide, followed into the race by Young Jackson. Basil Warrior, Maldini held up at the back of the speed with I'm All In, and Box Moss is getting to the outside. 150 to travel. Shamwari tackled now by Wailea. Fairy Dream, Basil Warriors weaving through with Young Jackson. Big finish, Fairy Dream. Fairy Dream does it nicely. Close, nearly a dead heat. Young Jackson, Basil Warrior. Out wide of Box Moss was working home. Wailea, Shamwari all in a line. Then followed Maldini in a break to I'm All In.
0: Often trialling. Oh, very slow out though was Via Fontanella. It's missed it by 10. Superlicious landed it on the bridle in front, very gentle through the early stages. They're followed by Dress for Success on its outside, a length and a half to Showgirl, who races on the inside, a repeat performance, and they've been going so steady that Via Fontanella missed the start by 10 lengths and has been able to tag on. Towards the home turn, they start the swing back towards home at 500 metres out. Superlicious leads on the inside of Dress for Success. Repeat performance travels okay, moves up 3 deep in third. Looking for space is Showgirl and Via Fontanella. The 5 of them are in the straight at the 200 metres. Dress for Success went past of Superlicious. Out wide a repeat performance. Coming through strongly now is Showgirl. 4 across the track. Showgirl going up outside of Superlicious. Superlicious, Showgirl, Superlicious just second, a nose in front of repeat performance Via Fontanella, and Dress for Success, 5th of the 5, but not beaten far. Often trialling, Shore Breeze came out a little awkwardly, but didn't miss it by much. Peggy Sue, and they'll race in pairs early. Usman has a nice soft lead, about 3/4 of a length in advance of Arizona Sky. Peggy Sue getting a little keen in third, and Shore Breeze 4th of 4. They work down the side towards the 600 metre marker and controlling the tempo is Usman. Usman in the Lipitania Lime, 3/4 of a length to the better of Arizona Sky, and the pale blue and pink in second. Settling better now, Peggy Sue in third, and Shore Breeze bides its time at the tail. The Too Darn Hot filly, around the turn they come. 300 to travel. Should have a nice kick this leader. Usman opened up by 2 lengths. Going into second, Peggy Sue out wide.

Sure Breeze is arriving on the bridle wide. It's Usman with a nice advantage. It's a winning advantage, but Sure Breeze is the eye catcher as it eats up the ground late. Usman beats Sure Breeze.

A nice run as She's No Opilio hung off on the turn. 150 to travel. Della Ricci's been the tip in the run, and it bowled to the front, 100 off the post, and it started to open up. Impressive. Della Ricci goes on to beat Irish Rose. Sovrana was quiet in third, followed by the Wayward. Next one, which was She's No Opilio, and Some More was always at the back. Off and trialling, they came out in pairs. Cadell's first to appear on the outside of Bandit Queen, and they've already gone away five lengths on Rocket Honor and Miss Don't Blink. They work down the side towards about the 700 metres. The leaders are getting along at good work. Cadell and Bandit Queen now four lengths back to Rocket Honor and similar margin to Miss Don't Blink. The field of four work towards the home turn and the swing back towards home. Cadell just shading Bandit Queen. Rocket Honor's now right on them. It's made good ground in the trial to be camped behind these leaders, and a break of five lengths to Miss Don't Blink. On straightening, 220 left to travel. Cadell and Bandit Queen. Rocket Donna's had the drop on them. Eases out, makes its challenge. Had a bit too off a Rocket Donna. Went past of Cadell and Bandit Queen. And Rocket Donna goes on to win from Bandit Queen Cadell. Three of them across the track and a break to Miss Don't Blink. Off and trialling almost immediately, Grinsinger Moon came out a little awkwardly, but rushes through to take the front thereafter. Bulgari just going into second ahead of it, a perfect habit, and Dance the Night settled down fourth of four. Working onto the side, 5.50 left to travel. Grinsinger Moon dictates tempo here from Perfect Habit, sending second. Dance the Night goes to third, and Bulgari fourth of four. They're running along as they swing back past the 3.50. Grinsinger Moon out, good work. Dance the Night is pushed along inside of Perfect Habit, and Bulgari's getting to the outside. Grinsinger Moon coming to the final 100 metres. Bulgari starting to eat up the ground out wide. Grinsinger Moon wins. Bulgari went really nicely in second and close third between a Perfect Habit and Dance the Night. Ready, off and trialling. Good line away in the last. Sudi's just a bit awkward and slow through the early stages and gets a bit detached. One of the first to appear is going to be Haiku, going through on its inside as Handstand. In third position is Lofty Manuel. It's on the outside of Spellbound. Out deeper on the track, Swiss Miss is now starting to circumnavigate. And a little break to the last Zudi around the turn and the last of the day. And it is Haiku on the outside of Handstand. They turn for home together. Coming into the race stylishly in the grey cap is Spellbound. And further back to Lofty Manuel inside the final 120. Spellbound moves up. Fighting back is Haiku. But Spellbound does it nicely to beat Haiku Handstand. They were clear of Zudi, followed by Lofty Manuel. And Swiss Miss, after travelling deep, will be the last.

0: Trackside Thoroughbred Trials, brought to you by NZB, where winning begins.
1: He's embodied excellence from the very beginning.
2: Halal might be doing better, yes, Halal wins the Stan Fox.
1: Proven among champions at two
2: Halal's
1: and three.
2: Halal's closing up on the inside really well. Animo in front, danger, Halal's trying to beat him. Halal goes to Animo, Animo kicks. Halal, the favourite, moved up.
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4: Little Bros, Purin Canto's Group 1 Blue Diamond winning son, standing at Little Avondale. First Australian 1200 metre Group 1 winning 2-year-old to ever debut at stud in New Zealand.
5: Dashed away Little Bros, and Little Bros has won it with 150 to go. Grabbed by Little Bros. Little Bros takes the lead from Arkansas Kid Don Corleone. Little Bros, it's Hayes again. Little Bros, 3/4 of a length.
4: Like father, like son. Little Bros, standing at Little Avondale in 2026 for $15,000 plus GST.
6: We've known each other quite a long time. We've had lots of conversations. You know what? I've never thought to ever ask you what happened.

0: on November the 10th in 2002, which changed your life, but we can't go any further with this show without asking you. So what did happen?
1: So I was riding a horse as a favour for a friend, really talented, lovely horse, but probably more suited to show jumping. And when we went cross country, I'd already ridden the course once, exactly that course on one of my own horses, and gone clear and under time. But this horse was super careful, so we got to a combination fence where he jumped up, landed short, couldn't make the distance, so put another stride in, and we both cartwheeled over the fence. Interestingly, nowadays they have tangible pins, so if that fence had had a tangible pin, the rail would have fallen with us and I may not have been where I am. Also, they now have air vests, so if I'd had an air vest on, it might have puffed out like a dozen a car. When you have a car accident, you have the air cushions. Both those two things have been brought in over the last 20 years and are real assets to the eventing world. But unfortunately, I broke C6-7, so that's here. What that means is I don't have any normal sensation from nipple down. So when you're looking at someone in a wheelchair, if they've got funny hands, they've broken their neck. If they've got normal hands, they've broken their back. What you'll also find out is that someone with good hands can pretty much be independent. But someone like me, a female C6-7, you need help. And so I have help every morning to get up. And I have great people that I work with around the country, good agencies that make sure that it's not Sam's job. And that was the first thing we learned at Burwood, actually. Keep your partner away from your cares so that our relationship is still about the relationship.
0: How long did you spend in Burwood?
1: 4 months. Over Christmas. It was a big 4 months.
0: You are a positive person, but how long during that process before you started to see some light at the end of what must have been a pretty dark tunnel, or some form of normality or new normality coming up in your life?
1: I'll be really honest, Michael, I was pretty low. And there was a time, it was probably about 6 weeks into the recovery, and I was in the gym feeling pretty sorry for myself. And Sam and I had had a number of conversations about why me, why us? But the reality is, why not me? You know, it can happen to anyone at any time. And I was in the gym trying to learn to go from my wheelchair to a bed and bed to wheelchair, which when you're sort of down to about 42 kilos, you've got no muscle, you've been told you can't drag your bottom because if you do, it'll skin and you're on your tummy for 6 months. All these things going through your head that you're learning. And I looked up, and at the end of the gym, in wheels this beautiful Maori boy

0: And I went, right, I need to be that guy. So that was that till you make it. Got a smile on your face, even if you're not feeling it. Because I do challenge myself when I go to town or wherever. There's a lot of upside down faces. So my challenge is to get them to turn them up when I'm going down the street.
1: I've never asked you this question either. Some people get nervous around people in wheelchairs. They don't know how to react or what to say to them. What advice do you give people in that situation? Because they may not know anybody who's in a chair, so therefore they may know not what to say to them.
0: And it's a really good question, actually, Michael, because I was probably the worst. I didn't know anyone in a wheelchair. There's this want to help, and you tend to over-ask and over-compensate for
1: someone. It must be annoying.
0: It's really annoying. And the worst is when you get an 80-year-old lady patting you on the head and going, how can I help? And you're like, I mustn't swear because I would like to right now. But the reality is, for the first few years, I was pretty rude and pretty grumpy. But then I turned the switch and realised they're only trying to help. So often I will get asked, can I help you? Can I do this? And I'm like, no, but thank you so much for asking, because every now and again I do need help. And if I've been grumpy, the next wheelie's going to cop it and not get asked if they can help. So it's tough. It is really tough, because our biggest challenge is not the chair, it's actually lack of independence.
1: In the gym and obviously, you know, getting used to having people offering their help. What are some of the other milestones you have to go through?

0: must have been.
1: It was cool. It was really cool. I had a beautiful friend, Charlotte Gendel, who wrote to him and said, would you? And he did. And the one line I remember is, you'll find new ways to do the same old things. And it's so true. So, you know, even holding a pen and writing, when you, I just wear a little floaty around my hips and swim on my back. That took 2 years. Is incredible. Cooking, I love eating, so I've got to work really hard in the gym because I love food. Things I do remember, and I talked about this recently, is I actually put my upper body down on my knees and had to put myself up, and it took me about 2 months to learn to do that. And that's such a simple thing. So it's literally going down like this and pushing up. And now I just do it without thinking about it, but that was a massive milestone. The other thing that's always really tough is blood pressure. When you've been lying down for so long, you've been operated on, the blood pressure is enormous, low blood pressure. Everyone worries about high, but for us, the low blood pressure is a really big issue to deal with.
0: Must have been cool to eventually get your own car and to be able to drive places and not have to ask people to take you places.
1: Again, independence. I said to my carer this morning, if my chair's working, my car's working, I'm great. Don't come near me if I'm not, I'm pretty grumpy.
0: I can't imagine you grumpy. Like, I'll put this as nicely as possible because you're now a Dane, but can you be a bitch?
1: I think the answer to that is yes, in the past. I definitely was, I had that ability because I was really competitive and I'm still really competitive. I think my husband is more competitive. I mean, I think that I've come to the understanding that sometimes you just got to let things go. But for me, horses were my world. And I rode to stay away from people. People drove me nuts. Now, people are my world. I love horses, obviously that's why we're here. But people, good people, make the world go round.
0: In 2005, the Catwalk Trust was started initially as a goal for you and your friends to help you in some ways heading forward, but it's now taken on a far greater meaning for an enormous community of people who are challenged by spinal injuries. How did it gather that momentum and why did it gather that momentum?
1: I think I'm forever grateful for the thoroughbred industry for getting behind what Catwalk started. And you're right, it started initially as a bit of a party from a bunch of friends that said let's raise some money, and truly there was a few things that made the initial start success. We had support from Cathay Pacific to fly our international patron Zara Phillips out, so getting Zara as our international patron was a big coup. We secured a Zabil service fee from Sir Patrick, and that went for $135,000 when he was standing at 100. And you know, at the time, that was the first time it had ever been done. And it was a real turning point, and we all realised that actually this sport is high risk. People that are going through spinal cord injuries, most of them are not couch potatoes. It's because they live life on the edge. And if you were a couch potato, being in a chair would be fine, but we're not. And I feel that the industry got behind it because they know that any day someone could be kicked, any day something could go wrong. And this problem is solvable. That's the number one thing.
0: So you're talking about paralysis.
1: We can solve it.
0: Being solvable.
1: You know, we're 20 years old, Catwalk, and we are so much closer than we were 20 years ago. And we are so excited about the research that's happening here in New Zealand, so excited about what's happening with Perry Cross in Australia, the Christopher Reeve Foundation in America, Spinal Research UK. Like, we are all working together. We've got this incredible network of people. I'm really proud of what the team do. My role is very much on the periphery now. We have an incredible board who, if you Google Catwalk and look them up, they are amazing. David Pretorius has just stepped down and he's done an amazing job for the last wee while, but the board, like, you'd have any of them on any of your team. You know they're there, they're in the bunkers to make this happen, and it will.
0: I've been on the website and you can just go there and donate $5, you can donate $50 and say, I'm trying to do something. If someone's watching this and they would think, well, how's $50 going to help research into helping people with spinal injuries? But I suppose a lot of 50 strung together might make one more person get into the research department, and that might be the person who has the golden key.
1: Absolutely. It doesn't matter whether it's $5, $50 or $50,000. Every dollar is making a difference, and Catwalk runs on a shoestring. We're not marble pillar stuff. It is all about the research. Our team do not spend where they don't need to spend, but they

0: across what is happening. And that's probably the thing we're most proud of, is the connection that we've got. The world runs on connections. It doesn't matter if we're talking horses or people, or, you know, our role is to get this to connect to this. And, you know, you look at a slip coming down on the Rimataka Hill, you can't get through, but a little bit of soil one day, a little bit of soil the next day, and all of a sudden you've got a pathway. We can do this, and that's exactly what we need to do. So everyone is approaching it from slightly different angles, whether it is bridging around the point of injury, whether it's stimulation through the brain and rewiring. I think it's going to come from multitudes of angles working together. There are people walking that have pushed through via intensive gym exercise, but it's a really long, hard road. It's possible doing it that way, but I believe the research out there will make it quicker.
1: Ballpark, how much money would Cat Walk Trust and the associations of people around them and the functions that are involved in have raised in the last 20 years?
0: Look, that's again a really good question. I should know it off the top of my head, but I know that we're close on 20 mil as far as dollars raised. There is room always for more. Personally, we've got a little project in the go. I can't share it with you, but I promise you'll get first dibs when we release it in a few weeks' time, because this is as simple as that. It is about connection and it is about money. If we can put man on the moon, and if we can have a car that drives by itself, we just need the right people as passionate about what we're doing with the money, and it will happen. I don't want anyone going through what I've been through, because not everyone has a Sam, not everyone has the family and friends that I've had, and not everyone is surrounded by this beautiful thoroughbred industry to make us feel normal. You know, like, I think that's the thing about the thoroughbred game. You can come in as an 18-year-old, or you can come in as an 80-year-old, or a wheelie, and there's a whole bunch of fun to be had. So, yeah, that's a little sing out for the team.
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3: Many horses win, very few dominate.
4: Three lengths lead inside the closing stages of the Queen Anne, and he's won well. Charin the winner.
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5: Charin has gone clear, surging away. What a season he's had. Charin romping to victory in the Prix de Mawa.
3: The first horse in history to win three of Europe's most prestigious Group 1 miles. Charin, world champion miler by champion sire Dark Angel.

Signals there. They're off. Bev's nine, feeling very good this morning. Sprung out of the gates. Waleido's second. Gangster Grenny between them in third. Lulamon fourth, and then Estadio Mestea flying for fun. Kerguelen restrained, and Linebacker is the last one. The leader is Waleido from Gangster Grenny in second position, and Bev's nine's in third. Estadio Mestea's in fourth. And then came Nepo Baby between runners and Lulamon, who's three wide. Flying for Fun's got its back. Kerguelen cut the corner and Linebacker's got right to the outside. 200 to go. Waleido's two lengths in front to Gangster Grenny in second. Bev's nine's in third. And then Nepo Baby, but Waleido in front from Gangster Grenny. Waleido from Gangster Grenny. And Waleido by long neck to Gangster Grenny. Bev's nine, Linebacker doing his best work late. Nepo Baby flying for Fun, Lulamon, Estadio Mestea and Kerguelen.

Signals there and they're off. Mr. Monaco off the inside. Got the best of the start from Nuclear Pete. Clear Blue Day. Pillow Fight going forward. Satono's Shout from a wide barrier and Rising Queen following it. Madatsu and King Pedro are the last one. So once they sort their order out and work off the back with just under 1,000 metres left to go, it's Clear Blue Day who leads the way. Clear Blue Day from Pillow Fight. And then Satono's Shout in third in a slow run trial from Nuclear Pete going a bit keen. He's on the three wide line with Rising Queen underneath him and Mr. Monaco in the red jacket's got the rails. Last pair, King Pedro. And Madatsu's just in front of it. Really slowly run trial here. 400 to go. Clear Blue Day from Pillow Fight. Satono's Shout is three out. Nuclear Pete, Mr. Monaco behind those. And then came Rising Queen about to get to the outside from

Signals there, they're off. And getting the best of the start was Perfumist from Dua Kibo. Athabascan is rolling across from his barrier. And following Athabascan was Ncap, who now got to a clear second. Now back in fifth position, we've got the Waller pair. Carwarau and Coolabah trialling together. And Castalik is the last one. Perfumist is a loose leader here, out by about four lengths. Ncap's in second, Athabascan's in third, Dua Kibo's in fourth. Carwarau, Coolabah and Castalik. 500 to go, and it's Perfumist still four in front. De Ncap second, Dua Kibo third, Athabascan fourth and felt for at that point. Carwarau, Coolabah trialling together, and Castalik's the last one, but they'll need to be quick to catch Perfumist. Full of running, 300 to go, still four in front. Ncap's a clear second, Dua Kibo third, and then came Athabascan pushed along, but Perfumist has gone further in front. With 100 metres left to go, it's five clear from Ncap, Dua Kibo, Athabascan, and Perfumist bolts in the trial. Ncap four away second, Dua Kibo third, Athabascan fourth, and then came Coolabah, Castalik, and Carwarau.

And they're off. Possibly was a little bit slow to begin. Lord Wootton won the start. Tarzam coming across. Valiant Dreamer between them in third, possibly. And Columbo is the last one. Tarzam strode to the lead here at the 1,000, but hasn't been able to cross. Lord Wootton just kicking up with the rails. And then Valiant Dreamer, possibly, and Columbo. So Tarzam eventually just ambles its way across the field, and 800 to go, led by length and a half to Lord Wootton in second, Valiant Dreamer third. Possibly he's going keen, they're going that slow. And likewise, Columbo, the rider's got a good hold on it because they're walking up front. 500 to go, Tarzam with Lord Wootton, who slipped up underneath it to just about join the leader. And then Valiant Dreamer in third position, possibly, and Columbo is last of all. Only three lengths first to last, and Tarzam with Valiant Dreamer out wide, and Lord Wootton, who's cut the corner. Valiant Dreamer's taken over clearly from Lord Wootton at the 200. Valiant Dreamer from Lord Wootton, and Columbo's got to third. Valiant Dreamer from Lord Wootton, who's pushed out. Valiant Dreamer from Lord Wootton. Valiant Dreamer, Lord Wootton. Lord Wootton went to Valiant Dreamer and made it pretty close right on the line. Lord Wootton was really asked to find the line there, whereas Valiant Dreamer was under far less pressure, and Columbo closed on them. It'll run third, possibly, in Tarzam, the last pair.

There it is. They're off. Il Pasiro got the best of the start with Reflect, and Ice Cool comes out of the pack to head them all off. So Ice Cool's going to lead. Now Feminino closest to us is up nice and handy. Il Pasiro crossing to get outside the leader. And Banjora's in fourth position, now third. And then

Game reflect, 150 to go. Ice Cool under a good hold. He's still zero. Kieran Star, Banjora and Reflect, and Ice Cool eased up at the end. He won the trial by 2¼ lengths. Il Passero ran second. Kieran Star was third. Banjora not knocked about from Reflect. And there's Bohemia doing its best work late. And in fact, it's nearly up near the winner of the trial as they go out of the home straight towards the... Now, further back in the field, we've got Eagle Express from Feminino and Reflect, if I haven't called it already.

Signals there and they're off. Good start. Cool Blaze, Unnatural Power, the first two to begin. Steel Knight goes between them. Akami Star, Jimmy Ricard, Master Yoda out wide in the red jacket being restrained. And the last pair, Octodelago and God's Windows underneath it. So Cool Blaze led the trial. Unnatural Power second at the 400. And Steel Knight's in third and Master Yoda fourth, coursing wide around Akami Star, and then came Jimmy Ricard, Octodelago, and God's Window is last. 250 to go. Cool Blaze in front by a length to Steel Knight in second. Unnatural Powers in third. Jimmy Ricard saved ground, got to fourth on the far side, and then came Master Yoda. Steel Knight hit the lead from Cool Blaze late, and Steel Knight beat Cool Blaze, and Jimmy Ricard made ground on them. It's run third. Master Yoda fourth. And they were followed by God's Window from Akami Star, Unnatural Power, and Octodelago.

And they're off. Premium with Hazel Jean, first two to begin. Zulfikar bubbles up going forward. Autumn Sky. Olay Miss in the Red Jackets improving its position. And then Atomic Clock in the maroon and white. Now we've got Aha, who's going to settle second last, and Japana is the last one. Bubbles Up ran through to lead from Premium, 400 to go. Hazel Jean's in third, Ole Miss in fourth, and then Atomic Clock from Aha, Zulfikar. Autumn Sky and Japana's tailed off. 2:25 to go. Bubbles Up from Premium. Premium's hit the front from Bubbles Up. And then Atomic Clock on the far side. Zulfikar, Hazel Jean. It's Premium in front from Atomic Clock, who'll get close. Premium or Atomic Clock? It's a photo finish. Now third, Hazel Jean was there with Ole Miss, who was finishing fast, and Bubbles Up. And then Aha. And they were followed then by Autumn Sky, Japana and Zulfikar.

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0: US Navy Flag, standing at the Oaks Stud. Little Bros, Pur Encanto's Group 1 Blue Diamond winning son, standing at Little Avondale. First Australian 1200 metre Group 1 winning 2-year-old to ever debut at stud in New Zealand.
2: Dashed away Little Bros, and Little Bros has won it with 150 to go. Grabbed by Little Bros. Little Bros takes the lead from Arkansas kid Don Corleone. Little Bros, it's Hayes again. Little Bros, 3/4 of a length.
0: Like father, like son. Little Bros, standing at Little Avondale in 2026 for $15,000 plus GST.

Ready for a start. This is heat number 8. Signals there. And they're off. A Hellbender won the start. Hella Bella going through to take the lead. However, Hella Bella from a Hellbender. Shalar Gold's got to third. Priory Park's in fourth. Miss Hades fifth. And then came Lux from maybe Moe. They're followed then by Bella Khadija, who's out there wide. It's around Mylada, and Malborg Castle is the last one up to the turn. Hella Bella is the leader from Shalar Gold, who got to second. Hellbender took the corner wide. Miss Hades underneath it. Priory Park back on the rails from maybe Moe. Mylada from Lux and Bella Khadija out wide. 150 to go. Hella Bella in front from Shalar Gold. Hella Bella from Shalar Gold. Hella Bella in front. Hella Bella beat Shalar Gold. Priory Park, Miss Hades, and then Hellbender. They were followed then by Malbork Castle doing its best work late from Mylada, Lux, maybe Moe, and Bella Khadija. Came in at the back.

Signal. They're off. Kaluk and Beauty off the inside away fast, but not as fast as Fen Tiger and Laughing Moons. Fen Tiger's got the lead. Kaluk and Beauty going through to join it. Diamond Dice third. Laughing Moons on its outside, just shading that runner now, takes that third spot, and then came Electric Bliss, Ides of March, and Andalise. 400 to go, Kaluk and Beauty and Fen Tiger, they'll turn together. In third position, Laughing Moons gets off their back from Diamond Dice, the far side, Electric Bliss, Ides of March, and Andalise. 175 to go, Kaluk and Beauty's jogging. Coming after it now was Laughing Moons. Kaluk and Beauty joined by Laughing Moons late, and they split the line together. Kaluk and Beauty or Laughing Moons, and Electric Bliss was doing its best work late. It's run third in the trial from Fen Tiger, who was weakening, and then Diamond Dice, Ides of March, and Andalise.

And they're off. Meant to be Mine got the best of the start, and showing speed there is Prairie Star. Prairie Star is going to lead the trial. There's one on its outside. It's Tavi Angel. So Tavi Angel from Prairie Star, and then came Sway. And then came Meant to be Mine from Tantalizing Gem, Claire Michelle. Hearts Will Melt, second last three wide, and Cambaloa can't keep up its last. 2:50 to go, and Tavi Angel's in front here from Prairie Star, the far side, and then came Sway, who looks to be jogging to them, and Sway's hit the front now with 1:25 left to go from Tavi Angel and Prairie Star, and Sway, nice trials, got a bit of swagger about it. Sway beat Prairie Star, Tavi Angel, Claire Michelle doing its best work late, then Meant to be Mine. And they're followed then by Hearts Will Melt, Tantalizing Gem, and Cambaloa. Or Cameloa, rather. Just followed them around. Came in last.

Signals there and they're off, and Too Hot to Handle flew out of the gates. Prince of Verona showing speed and Blue Meteor through the middle. And there goes Hard to Gina. Hard to Gina's going to lead. Zuras got to second on the rails with Blue Meteor just shading it now outside the leader. Dan Saga's back in fourth position. Peer Ripper's in fifth. Prince of Verona, it's in sixth position. And then came Turenne from Too Hot to Handle. And Super Fortress looks like it'll follow them round for practice. 2:50 to go. Hard to Gina's in front from Blue Meteor on its outside and Zuras on the far side. Hard to Gina, Zuras, Blue Meteor. It's Zuras who went to Hard to Gina. Zuras and Hard to Gina. Zuras beat Hard to Gina. Blue Meteor's run third. Prince of Verona a distant fourth from Turenne.

And they're off, and Quite Question got the best of the start out wide. It'll lead the trial from Spirit Inside, who began fast, and it takes up second position. Gurion's got to third. Yes, we have fourth, and then King Creole fifth from Rapid Reigns, just going under heels, going a bit keen. Iron Rebel, Mr. Tucci, and Montcassard is the last one. So Quite Question leads them with Spirit Inside underneath it, and Yes, we have in their slipstream third, and now splits them to come between the first two. And on the far side, Gurion, and then King Creole from Rapid Reigns, and Iron Rebel. But with 100 to go, Quite Question in front from Spirit Inside, and look at King Creole getting home into third. Gee, it's hit the line well. Quite Question won the trial. Spirit Gurion fourth, and then Yes, we have Mr. Tucci, Monk, and Rapid Reigns came in last.

0: Ready?
1: And they're off, and Sin City Magic from a wide barrier won the start. Freshman showing speed into second, but he's just being restrained a little bit. And Sin City Magic's going to lead the trial. Freshman's in second position. And then came Perpetrator, who's found its way to third from Mr. Explode in fourth position. And then came Gansey. And the last pair are Gattopardo. And back there with it is Karaoke Rockstar. Sin City Magic's off and gone at the top of the straight. It's a big leader. Sin City Magic's out by five. Perpetrator, Gansey, Freshman on the far side. And then came Mr. Explode. But it's Sin City Magic with 100 metres to go.

Signal. They're off. Great start. Princess Dane from a wide barrier was fast away. Macaroon was showing speed. And Lion's Eyes is going between them, having a look for the lead. Lion's Eyes is going to lead. Princess Dane's in second. Macaroon got to third, takes two, fourth. And then Carlin being followed by Double Vision and then Baby-Faced Assassin. It's wide. It's around. Well back there, we've got Miss Serengeti in the light blue jacket from Morty Up. And the last one was Northy Lad, but 200 to go. Lion's Eyes from Princess Dane. And in third position was Macaroon. It's Macaroon who's hit the front here late from Princess Dane and Lion's Eyes. And Macaroon. Macaroon beat Princess Dane, Lion's Eyes and Double Vision with Baby-Faced Assassin closed off as well, and then came Morty Up from Miss Serengeti. They're followed by Takes Two, Northy Lad, and Carlin came in last.

0: last year. Champion sire. Another great season. 4 Group 1 wins, 7 Group 1 placings.
1: Whitech for his third Group 1. What a win. Whitech is joining in. Whitech got her on the line. Look out though, the champ is back in town. Legado Whitech, go girl. Legado's done it in her swan song.
0: A Group 1 opportunity. Breathe your mare to Prasia.
2: It's funny, so many people watching just feel like they know Sam Spratt. You've been part of our lives for such a long time, and yet many people wouldn't know your background. So let's go back a little bit. Do you come from a racing family? Like, you're quite jockey-sized. Is there any other jockeys in the Spratts?
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2: Little Spratts.
3: Little Spratts. We're all pretty little, but no, we've got no racing background. Horsey, yes. My mum was a riding instructor in England. Family are from England, and my brother, he's over there. He lives over there now, and he's done Burley, Badminton, all of them.
2: Wow.
3: Grew up doing, doing the eventing, done Pony Club Champs, did everything like that. I was going to the track and, forked in the road. Colin Gillings actually approached me and Richard Yule and saw us small, and, I was obviously a gutsy rider and, went from there.
2: That must have been quite daunting. Look, Richard Yule wouldn't be too daunting. He's a bit of fun, but the late Colin Gillings was such an imposing man. Because you're happy Sammy, was it one of those things you just talked to it, or were you very aware of the fact that riding for Colin Gillings in the racing world's a big deal?
3: I didn't know. I didn't realise how big a deal he was. I sort of, when I started was around the time Sunline was at Takanini, obviously, with McKees, and I didn't realise, and I was like, why is everyone like looking at the horse? Why is everyone like, get out the way of this horse? You know, what's so great? And everyone's like, that's Sunline. And I was sort of like, I didn't even, I knew nothing about racing, and so I sort of didn't really know. And I mean, maybe that's why we got on so well, because I just took it in my stride.
2: When you first, because obviously it's a vastly different thing riding short stirrups and riding a galloper at speed, when you first had that sensation, what did you think?
3: Oh, it was pretty cool. I'd always been, like, my ponies, I'd always gone 90 miles an hour. I mean, mum used to, one time of coming out and ripping the guts out of me because I was galloping my horse down the road, and you're not supposed to canter your horses on the road, let alone, and I just would go flat to, down the road racing it, and so I was always a bit nuts on them. I probably still am.
2: You've had plenty of accidents along the way. I mean, it's not your fault, horses, it's part of racing. Has it ever been a situation where they would dent your confidence? Like, if you have a smash, is it hard to get back on the horse, as they say?
3: Not really, and I think when I often have an accident, like

0: on in life, you sort of think, oh, is this one going to? And when this last one happened, I thought, maybe. And it was actually Lindsay Satterley I was talking to on the phone, and I was like to her, I said, oh, I don't know, maybe this one, you know. And she was like, you're just saying that now, like, you know, later on it won't be. And sure enough, it wasn't. As time's gone, I'm like, yeah, no, who am I kidding? You know, it hasn't dented it at all. I think I've grown up on horses and love for them, realise, you know, it's not their fault, just play with fire, you get burnt sort of thing. And yeah, it doesn't worry me.
1: I love it. You mentioned Lindsay Satherley. When you started out, the female jockeys room wouldn't have had as many participants as it does now. Is it kind of cool that now, probably not sometimes at Ellerslie, but some of the other tracks, there is as many female riders or even more than there are guys?
0: Yeah, there are. Like, I mean, obviously when I started, there weren't that many riding. Obviously Michelle Wen, Lee Tiley, and the Cathy Tremaine, and there was Lindsay was.
1: Your old mate Kelly Myers, who left and then came back again.
0: Yeah, yeah. There was only a handful. But then now it's close. Well, probably not quite 50-50%, but it's closer than it. But yeah, and I think females are definitely getting a lot more of a go than they were back then.
1: Well, was it hard when you started out? Because like, Colin Gillings is an old school man, and there was always that feeling, and I'm not being sexist by saying this, but there was an attitude that the little girls can ride these horses, but they can't ride those horses. Was there that feeling 20 years ago in Takanini?
0: Yeah, well, Colin refused to have a female. Like, everyone apparently used to give him shit because he said, I will never have a female apprentice. He was a dead again. Like, he was one of the ones that was like, I will never have a female apprentice.
1: That's just how special you are.
0: Exactly. And then I came along and I, you know, my golden halo. Times managed to change that old bugger's mind around.
1: Tell me, there's a general feeling among us, and again, it may be sexist, that there's this camaraderie among the female riders, and you guys all want each other to do well and that sort of stuff. Is that actually true?
0: A little bit, but not. We're all very competitive, and so, like, a little bit, you kind of are, but then, yeah, deep down, you're actually, you know, like, God damn it, or, you know, there is a lot of competitiveness in the jockey's room, and a lot of, you know, slap talk and you know, smack going on and cat fights, and you know, there is a little bit of that going on. Like, there's a few there's been a few sort of over the times disagreements between people.
1: Well, I suppose you're all swimming in the same pool too.
0: Pretty much, and you know, you're with each other a lot of the time, and but yeah, nah, there has been, you know, times. I remember there was a couple, I won't name the girls, but a couple of girls, and you know, they were having, and I was like, come on guys, we have to be in a small room thing, just push it under the rug.
1: you're the mother of the female jockeys.
0: Pretty much.
1: Going back to Colin, the late Colin Gillings, who was such a great trainer. It must have been an amazing time to be at Takanini, because there were so many great trainers there, obviously like the late Trevor McKee. Who were the biggest influences on you from the trainers' ranks, and then when you started to ride in the riding ranks, who were people who helped you or gave you advice or inspired you to become a very, very good jockey?
0: I think in the training, as you said, Takanini Day, I mean, Takanini was awesome. It was so cool back in the day. Had a lot of, you know, the big trainers all around there. The McKees, obviously, they were big influence. More so my second time round, after I had 4 years off. And Colin Gillings, Richard Yule, they were, you know, I mean, Gillo, he was a huge influence. I mean, even to this day, I still, you know, things pop up and I remember little sayings or things he would have told me, and you know, they still stick by. And so he was a huge, and he was really, you know, he had a big work ethic, and he was a real believer in, you know, work hard, put in what you'll get out sort of thing. So
1: you mentioned 4 years off, so that was a head injury around 2001?
0: Yes, yeah.
1: And okay, did that dent your cognitive skills for a while? Was it a case that you weren't able to ride, or you didn't want to ride after that?
0: I came back riding way too soon, and just wasn't right mentally. I had actually stopped riding, was never going to ride again, and then it was about 4 years later, after I had

0: and if I'm going shit and I'm like, I'm gonna hang my boots up. I don't see the point in slogging a dead horse. And it pretty much took me a month, and yeah, I was just about to hang my boots up again.
1: But you didn't?
0: No, I didn't.
1: Okay, and then you came. So now you're one of our senior jockeys. When you eventually get back to the jockeys room, we'll talk about that. Do you think you're a better rider, say in that last 2 years where things were going well, do you think you're a better rider as you get older because you know more? But I suppose that's balanced by the fact as you get older, you've got more things in your life and you maybe have less energy, I don't know. how do you compare Sam Spratt 2005 with Sam Spratt 2025 as a jockey?
0: I think when you're younger, or when I was younger than that, like now older, you sweat the... You don't sweat the big stuff, you know, you sort of, or whatever that saying is.
1: Don't sweat the small little, things.
0: You sweat something. Just not sweating as much. But, yeah, and I think I'm just more chilled and just, yeah, I don't know, I just take everything. I mean, I always was probably a bit like that, but I think that's probably taken a lot, you know. I don't know.
1: It's amazing. I travel all over the world and go to different race meetings and different bars, and I reckon you'd be in the top five people I get asked about. So people always ask me, what's this person like? And so many people ask me, what's Sam Spratt like? Is she always like that? I said, well, she's always like that when I see her. Yeah, like, are you always chipper and bouncy and happy?
0: No, not really. No,
1: you come across
0: yes,
1: that way.
0: Yeah, like, yes. But at home, obviously, like, you know, you have your downtime a bit as well. I think I'm always a little bit nuts, but, like, I think... Yeah, I think probably at home, I guess you have your downtime a little bit more, but probably only for little patches, but yeah.
1: Were you that way as a kid? Like, were you a happy kid? You know, yeah. Some kids are moaning and crying all the time. Were you a happy little person?
0: Yeah, I was.
1: That's
0: mad.
1: A good way to be.
0: Oh, yeah. Mum got me tested for ADHD, which it came up negative. They just said that I was just nuts.
2: Mr. Motard. Standing his second season at Highview. A winner at two and multiple group winner.
3: Mr. Mozart, that's been a great win.
4: Mr. Mozart just in front of Halal. Artorias is winding up from his exceptional, but still Mr. Mozart.
2: He beat the best of his time, including Artorias, Fangirl, Never Been Kissed, and Halal.
4: Mr. Mozart has beaten Artorias.
2: Mr. Mozart, standing at Highview.

movement, steady now. Racing off the inside. Angel Ladder began second. Gambler actually beat it out, but Angel Ladder will now swish her on the inside and take the early lead off the speedy Gambler. Get Ready Lass run on the seat in third and go to fourth. Forgotten Spirit actually following the leader. Dr. Farthing's off the track exposed. Then Lim Shivano, Mercy and Escher fourth last ahead of Cabaletto, Thrasher Bully and Breezin as last. 600 left to run. Angel Ladder in her favourite role comes to the turn in front narrowly from Gambler on the outside. Forgotten Spirit third, sweating on a run. Get Ready Lass in a close fourth. Dr. Farthing's always been deep. Mercy and probing for runs near the rail. Lim Shivano running into it fairly. Escher pulled to the outside. They bit off the other three. Angel Ladder headed off by Gambler. Tackled by Get Ready Lass. Coming through to the inside. Forgotten Spirit. Dr. Farthing and Escher was still out wide. They've got 100 left to run. Get Ready Lass took the lead. I'd say it's going to get home in the first Get Ready Lass. They're coming from everywhere. But Get Ready Lass won. Beat home Lim Shivano bursting home. Then Gambler, Escher and Dr. Farthing. Forgotten Spirit couldn't capitalise on the good run. Then Breeze and Thrasher Bully, Mercy and Angel Ladder, very disappointing, only beating Cabaletto to the line.

Racing. Coming out best was Moulin Miss. Good early speed from Biancelli right there in second on settling down. Fleetwood third away, then Termagant, Zoo Baby, Land.

Ending fifth, one off the rail, followed by Blakemore Avenue, and Pressure is last of the seven, but a compact field, only four lengths top end to tail. After the swift start, Moolah Miss in control led Biancelli by three quarters. Turbigan exposed three wide, Fleetwood travels fourth the rail, Wonder Zoo Baby in fifth as they approach the turn, and still the tail end pair, Blakemore Avenue and Prussia. They head for home. Jockey on Moolah Miss deliberately comes about four or five away from the rail, already coming away from the fence. But Moolah Miss is firmly in control for the moment. She's currently fleet of foot. Fleetwood gives chase, and then came Biancelli. Zoo Baby running on fairly, but giving too much start, I feel. Moolah Miss in front. Fleetwood still a length and a half behind it. Moolah Miss is going great guns. Moolah Miss will lead all of the way and beat home Fleetwood. Photo third, Biancelli possibly from Zoo Baby. Then Turbigan, Blakemore Avenue, and Prussia was the last one home.

ready for racing, and they are racing. Off the inside, Trapalanda began as well as anything. St. Gabriel actually beat it out, and Artful Girl was well into stride. Fourth away, Bon Riviere, a lot handier than normal. And Sunny Disposition going up towards the lead and may become the leader. Let's go to the second half of the field. Flaming Genesis is caught deep early. Chillaxing drifting well back with Tapple Doodle Doo. Captain Maverick is second last on settling down. And Jemoma Alpelage is last of all. The field go to the bottom bend with just over 1,800 left to run. It's a line of four. St. Gabriel inside in the centre Sunny Disposition. Bon Riviere three wide and Flaming Genesis four wide. So they'll need to sort themselves out. And meanwhile, while all that's unfolding, Houston on Trapalanda has settled the favourite fifth on the fence. A length away, Artful Girl, six to the outside. Two to Chillaxing, one Captain Maverick. Three quarters, Tapple Doodle Doo, and two to Jemoma Alpelage. Last of all, 10 off the lead. They're in the back straight now, 1,500 left to run. And eventually, the long shot, the real long shot, Flaming Genesis, went to the front and went clear by three lengths. St. Gabriel's in second, one away third, Sunny Disposition. One to Bon Riviera, getting in closer to the rail. It's now travelling in fourth spot. The favourite, Trapalanda, fifth inside of the well-backed Artful Girl. Next pair, Captain Maverick, being covered by Chillaxing. Two behind that pair, Tapple Doodle Doo, and two to Jemoma Alpelage. The pace looks to be fairly genuine as they are about to leave the back straight with just over 1,000 left to run on Flaming Genesis. Only narrowly now as St. Gabriel popped away from the rail to go up and sit outside of the leader. Sunny Disposition now in third, Bon Riviere in fourth. Trapalanda has been given every opportunity in the run, enjoying a soft run on the fence inside of Artful Girl. Captain Maverick needs some room to move, and then came Chillaxing. From last, Jemoma Alpelage, the first mover, circling, trying to improve her position, and that puts Tapple Doodle Doo back to last. Heading down to the side towards the 600 metres, changes are happening now as Bon Riviere went up on the outside with St. Gabriel and Flaming Genesis called it a day. Then Sunny Disposition. All of a sudden, Captain Maverick navigating into the clear. Trapalanda has come off the bit behind it, then came Artful Girl, and Chillaxing running on fairly well. We're at the business end of things now. Short of 300 left to run, Captain Maverick ran to the lead. Captain Maverick shot away from Artful Girl, Chillaxing, Bon Riviere, and then came Trapalanda near the inside. It's Captain Maverick in front. Artful Girl is going to pose a danger, and they pair off. Captain Maverick and Artful Girl. Who wants it more? Artful Girl does. Artful Girl beat Captain Maverick. Chillaxing third, Bon Riviere fourth. Trapalanda, fifth at Audrey. Then Tapple Doodle Doo, Jemoma Alpelage, St. Gabriel, Sunny Disposition and Flaming Genesis.

set for a dispatch, racing. And Carbonara, the well-backed Carbonara, came out last. That's Archie's Girl, by the way, second last in the stride. Russian Ripper rolling towards the front as they head into the first bender. There's Immediate now, sweeping up to be second. She Owl's third, and Exceed Perfection in fourth spot. Followed by Prince Charge, Rhetoric, and Exuberance. Behind that trio, Autumn Girl. Then Ricky the Steamboat, Carbonara.

Millionaire Baby, and now That's Archie's Girl, we'll call it last of the midway point. Travelling on the side of the course, 10 lengths Top End to Tail, Russian Ripper going keenly with a length margin over Immediate, and they get away that pair at the 600 metres by three to Sheow's in third. Exceed Perfection, fourth, Exuberance always off the track, then Prince Charge, Rhetoric, Autumn Girl, Ricky the Steamboat, a long way back, Millionaire Baby, Carbonara, and That's Archie's Girl coming towards the centre of the track is last but trying to run on. In the straight though, Russian Ripper is currently holding Immediate. Then came Exceed Perfection, She Owls, Exuberance. That's Archie's Girl, needs to get a move on. Russian Ripper still in front with about 100 metres left to go. It's got a buffer over its rivals. They're chasing, I'd say chasing in vain. Kevin Kemp, you've got a race-to-race double. Congratulations.

went out of turn, though. I think it's a fair comment. Bold Blaze, last one up. Now they're all in. Starter switches on the red light. They're racing. They jumped in a good line. Capital Asset began well. Think Like Paddy, Divine Purpose nicely away. Chase and Lisa going forward soon after the start. And there's Rock Hard Love and the Gold Colour settling outside of Luton, who they're fifth and sixth. Then Mirror Impact, Hot Majesty diving towards the fence, and Bull Blaze and 40 Times, they're the last pair. That's the first call as they head along the back straight. They've got 1,400 left to run, and Capital Asset likes to freewheel in the lead, and he's doing that precisely today. He's got a margin of four over the Bolter, Chase and Lisa in second. Think Like Paddy, a length and a half back third, and three quarters to Divine Purpose, fourth the outside. About two and a half to Luton, two a length Hot Majesty. They're running this at a good gallop. Then came Rock Hard Love, Mirror Impact, Bull Blaze, and 40 Times at the tail end. Capital Asset is making it every post a winning post of the 1,000 metres. We'll call the margin now seven lengths. Jason Lees is in second. Think Like Paddy third. Divine Purpose in fourth. About two lengths away then came Hot Majesty, steadily making ground over on the inside of Luton Who. Rock Hard Love at the 800 metres, three wide around Mirror Impact. Bull Blaze inside that pair. And last of all was 40 Times. Coming down the side, Capital Asset has come back to them all of a sudden.

On well, then Mirror Impact, Bull Blazing 40 times. Divide in the inside, currently battling it out. Hot Majesty trying hard, still about a length and a half behind that pair, and 40 times is running on fairly. Then came Luton Who. It's Divine Purpose drifting to the centre of the track, but the leader with 50 to go. Divine Purpose in front. He'll outslog them. Divine Purpose being Think Like Paddy, Hot Majesty and 40 times. Then Mirror Impact, Luton Who. A gap to Bull Blaze. Capital Asset overdid it early. Paid the penalty. Rock Hard Love didn't run on. He was disappointing. And Chase and Lisa is the last one home.

ready for race six, second half of the card at Eagle Farm. The red light is flashing, ready to break, racing. Precise Star made a good start off on the inside. Arateria and Detrimental, the two speed runners, came out with it and headed it early. Do It For You fourth away, followed then by Rochdale Hero and Rosa Kiss the Grey settling in centre field. Boldartic right off the track, Rio Savant near the inside. In that bunch as well as they go to the first bend was Arctic Legend getting well back in the field. Don't You Think going up to midfield. Northern Decree second last and Victory Command last of the 13. Into the 1,000-metre bend, Detrimental in front, Do It For You second. Aratiri third. Now Youngbury got off the fence to be one off on Precise Star. That put Boldartic out three wide in fifth. Elected Half to Rio Savant, Rochdale Hero the centre, and Don't You Think three wide, but at least has cover at the halfway mark. Joining that three wide cover flow was Arctic Legend, then Northern Decree. Rosa Kiss got shuffled back to third last ahead of Victory Command, and In Society last 10 off the lead. 600 metres left to run. Detrimental coming away from the rail, comes to the turn in front. Aratiri will cut the corner. Precise Stars in third. Fourth the outside, Do It For You. Boldartic right to the outside, Don't You Think, and Arctic Legend is coming up the centre of the track. They're fully homeward bound, and the leader was Detrimental. Precise Star certainly hasn't got it as yet. Then came Do It For You, Rochdale Hero, wider Arctic Legend. Detrimental in front. Precise Star is knuckling down now. Needs to get a move on though. Detrimental still the leader. Precise Star a length behind. Now coming. Here's the favourite. Coming and one. Precise Star beat home Detrimental. Then over the line, Rochdale Hero, Northern Decree, Do It For You. Then came at the head of the others, Rosa Kiss, Arctic Legend, Boldartic. Well back in Society, Aratiri, Victory Command, Rosa Kiss pulling up quickly, Rio Savant midfield, and Don't You Think last over the line.

Plenty to break. Racing. Little beginnings missed by a length or so at the start. Mr. Bianco began well. Gorbachev being ridden for speed in the early stages, rolls up to be second. And they match motors in the early part, that pair. Three to Shellstein, who's going to drop into a great spot in third. Balcomic in fourth. Then three to Fukubana, given ample time to settle down. And three to Little Beginnings last of all. The pace is genuine, with only a field of six by the 1,000 metres. And Gorbachev again has another crack at Mr. Bianco. And this time the jockey on Mr. Bianco surrenders, and Gorbachev sprints away. Leads by about three at the 800 metres. Mr. Bianco's in second, about three and a half away third, Shellstein. Balcomic keeping it company. Fukubana, two behind them, and Little Beginnings a length back last. Six lengths span them as they reach the 600 metres. Gorbachev's gone fairly keenly from the get-go. Can it sustain the run? Comes to the turn with a clear lead, though. Out by about three there on Mr. Bianco. Shellstein now travelling to the picture, then Balcomic. Rover bringing Fukubana to the outside, but it's got ground to make up by the same token. Then came Little Beginnings. It's Gorbachev in front with about 300 left to run, a bit less than that now, from Shellstein. Fukubana is putting in gamely down the outside. Then came Mr. Bianco. Gorbachev is all out. Fukubana, slowly but surely, is bridging the gap. Fukubana on the outside went to the lead. Up went Fukubana, and the class runner is home and hosed. Fukubana first, Gorbachev second, Shellstein a weak third, then Mr. Bianco, Little Beginnings, and Balcomic.

No jumpers yet. Now they're racing. And in the end, Sir Joe began well from Kintyre. Brinda Van third away. Fourth, Space Tracker, followed then by the drover Bodazzler. And Warby settles last in what already is a slowly run affair. They've gone through the first 200 metres and Sir Joe set back on the steel by Taylor Marshall, led by length to Kintyre in close attendance, and Brinda Van drops into third spot. Space Tracker was next, racing on the outside of the drover, then about three to Bodazzler and Warby, they're the tail end pair. They head into the next bend, they've got 900 left to run, and Sir Joe, he's getting every opportunity, he's making every post a winning post, slowing them down, stacking and racking, Marshall is doing. Leads Kintyre, a length and a quarter. Brinda Van third, given every opportunity. Space Tracker and neck back in four. Followed then by the drover, Bodazzler being felt for. And Warby last, but no more than 5 to 6 off the lead. It is going to be a sprint home, and there's not an excuse in the world for Sir Joe. He's had the best of runs. Comes into the lane, the leader, shifting about 5 or 6 wide. Brinda Van goes up on his inside. Kintyre is up next, trying to challenge the pair. Then Space Tracker, the drover, Bodazzler, and Warby. The sprint is well and truly on now. Brinda Van got to Sir Joe. Kintyre, though, he's in for the fight. They're clear of Space Tracker. Brinda Van and Kintyre. Kintyre and Brinda Van in a soul-stirring struggle. Clear of Sir Joe. Kintyre narrowly in front. Too good. Kintyre beat Brinda Van. Maybe Space Tracker third from Sir Joe, who certainly had his chance. Then Warby, Bodazzler and the drover.

So the starter goes back to the ladder, turns on the red light again, and they're racing this time. Mashani Prince began well. Manpower began fast off the inside and now goes to the lead. About third away was Maria Clara. Pearl de Chocolat showing speed. I ran so far. Fifth into the first bend. Stormland is going to settle in sixth. Then Fire Bomber, followed by Tisworthy. And Swift Duke settles in last position. Armand scratched at the gates. Down the side, they've gone through the first 400 metres. Manpower in the lead by one. Pearl de Chocolat second. And Maria Clara has settled into a great position. Third behind that lead pair. And that trio, they scoot away by about four to I ran so far. Followed by Mashani Prince, then Fire Bomber. Stormland, the heavily backed Stormland, third last at the turn, 6-7 off them with Swift Duke and Tisworthy beginning runs. Homeward bound now, 400 left to run. Manpower tangled and headed by Maria Clara. Maria Clara drove to the lead from Manpower, who looked gone. They're followed then by Pearl de Chocolat. Stormland making steady ground. Swift Duke down the outside where they ran so far, and Firebomber. Maria Clara's all out. Firebomber's a big danger. Stormland seizing an inside run, but Firebomber swept to the lead. Tisworthy runs on strongly. Firebomber in front too good. Firebomber beat Tisworthy. Maria Clara, Swift Duke and Stormland failed to run on. Then I ran so far, followed by at the head of the others, Pearl de Chocolat, Mashani Prince and Manpower. Well, he ran his race before the starter said go and ran last.

ready to break. Racing Brisbane. Amuzotto's only fairly way off the inside. Hell won the jump from Natuno. King Kappa with early speed. Malena's driving forward soon after the start. Then Pocket Money, followed by Amuzotto's about six of the first call. Followed by New Joy, then Casper Nova, She's Exotic. Yoshinobu and Chief in Charge is last of all as expected. Hell's in front and controls the speed. Malena's second, trailing by length at a quarter of the 800. Natuno third and King Kappa in fourth. So the Gollum Quartet, 1, 2, 3, 4. Amuzotto skirting the rail inside of Pocket Money, New Joy outside that pair, then She's Exotic, trailing that trio, Casper Nova to the fence, Yoshinobu and Chief in Charge, the last pair, running to the turn now, 4:50 left to go, and Hell has been given every chance in front, leads the way from Malane, and then came King Kappa. Amuzotto's just trying to bust into the clear, then came nearer the inside to Tuno, followed by Pocket Money, and She's Exotic is running on fairly well. It's still Hell in front, but King Kappa is a danger, and Malane's running a race in the centre. Amuzotto's putting in fairly. The leader, King Kappa, trying hard to go with it is Malane. Malane and King Kappa in a great struggle in the last. It'll be a head bob as they hit the line. Malane from King Kappa. Then Hell, Casper Nova and Amuzotto's. It ran fifth. Then came She's Exotic, followed by Natuno. At the head of the others, Chief in Charge, Pocket Money, Yoshinobu never got into it, and New Joy was last over the line.

Starter releases them in the opener, and Felix Majestic, as always, jumped reliably well and goes up to join Dusty Bay and Satnas for the lead. Long legs not too far away. Then Hellfire Express from Vexy Barangaray is just looking to slot in a bit on the outside of Lady Pankhurst. Barangaray's caught three wide at the moment. Kingston Charm's been taken back to last. So Felix Majestic was able to get across and lead comfortably now by a length and a half to the King going long legs. Dusty Bay leaders back third, a length and a half to Satnas. Then came Vexy, smothered up by Hellfire Express, and Barangaray just has to accept the fact it'll be three wide the trip. Further back to Lady Pankhurst, and Kingston Charm is the last one. They go to the 700 metres. Felix Majestic looking for his first win in nearly 3 years, loafing along by a length and a half. Two long legs. Dusty Bay is right on the coattails of the leader as they prepare to turn for home. Further back to Satnas, Vexy makes ground on the rails. Into the straight now. 400 to go. Felix Majestic's had an easy lead. Out by a length and a half. Dusty Bay set a cosy run behind and it's shouldering into the clear to give chase. Vexy's running on stylishly. Felix Majestic at the 200 is trying to fend off Dusty Bay. Vexy, Barangaray is raising an effort the outside. Felix Majestic being collared now by Barangaray the outside. And Barangaray went up to take the lead and draws clear to win it by 3/4. Now, Felix Majestic and Vexy are in a photo for the miners. Further back then to Dusty Bay, got his chance in the end. From Satnas, long legs, Lady Pankhurst, Kingston Charmer, and Hellfire Express. Decent effort, the winner. Three wide the trip, Barangaray.

set to go. And they're racing. Nimble Star was one of the first into stride. Showing a bit of toe there is Royal Exile, looking for the lead, and Ready to Rush goes forward the outside. So Ready to Rush from Royal Exile. Brooklyn Lights up a handy third, followed by Nimble Star. Lady Elena is out wide and tugging along. Empress Arena midfield plonked on the fence from Chemtrail, and Bengal on a wide path firing up. Further back to Dubbo Boy, now Lord Remlap's out wide. Andrea's even wider, followed by Zumbo. Now the favourite is fourth last, Mrs. Greenberg, followed by Tropic, Move She Can. And Wayburn is tucked between runners. Equal last position, coming to the turn, Ready to Rush from Royal Exile. Lady Elena out wide third from Nimble Star. Brooklyn Lights, Empress Arena looking for a gap. Chemtrail, Bengal, then come Andrea from Zumbo. Wayburn is a mile back. Lord Remlap as well. It's Ready to Rush, Royal Exile. Coasting behind the Nimble Star, needing room. Brooklyn Lights scraping paint. Now coming with a good run is Move She Can down the outside with Lord Remlap. Oh, there's 10 chances here. Lord Remlap and Move She Can. They're the two key players. Lord Remlap remains unbeaten, 4-4. Fended off Move She Can at big odds. Not sure third are Bengal and Andrea. Nimble Star wasn't getting much luck. Empress Arena, ditto. Further back, Chemtrail, Lady Elena, Royal Exile. Then Zumbo from Tropic, Brooklyn Lights, Ready to Rush, Dubbo Boy. Mrs. Greenberg's wound up towards the tail end.

racing. Erno jumped away quite well off the inside. Petticoat was fast and astride. Together with Scenic Point in the yellow, and Tequila Baby pounced into a forward spot. Kimberly Secret's out wide. Erno improves on the rails on the inside as Super Norwest. Then came Ridden Scandal. Further back in the race then, putting itself into the picture on the inside is Salado. Agatha out wide from Cozy Corner. West of Dalby and Unreachable is the last one. Scenic Point got to the front here for Hieronymus. Shows the way by a half to Petticoat. Kimberly Secret's planted three wide. Erno tucks up fourth on the inside. Followed by Tequila Baby, Super Norwest, Ridden Scandal off the track. Agatha's about fourth, last into the straight. Scenic Point shows the way. By a length and a half, Petticoat under pressure. Kimberly Secret sealed along, and now Erno is pushing into the clear. Scenic Point of the 300 leads the way by a length. Kimberly Secrets and Erno are putting in serious challenges now. And Kimberly Secrets and Erno, they went up to fight it out. Erno the inside holding Kimberly Secrets. West of Dalby flying at the end, but Erno won it. Erno by three quarters, Kimberly Secrets. West of Dalby flashed home to grab third. Not sure about four. Scenic Point got pretty tired from Agatha and Unreachable flashing home at big odds. Petticoat got tired, understandably. Then came Island Deck, Tequila Baby, Super Norwest, Ridden Scandal.

Ready now. Racing. And the Budgie Smugglers come out fairly well. The Ruffy, Mr. Tadashi is the initial leader. The Budgie Smuggler and So You Are. They're both fishing for better spots, particularly So You Are going forward. Sam Hawkins away okay and is going to plonk down in a trailing position on the rails. Clear from Sky Lab and Amplify for now. Mr. Fabulous has been taken back to last. So the Ruffy, Mr. Tadashi, shows the way. Inside the 2,000 metres and So You Are gallops into a clear second. The stablemate and favourite, the Budgie Smuggler, about 2.5 lengths away, just going to third. On the outside is Sam Hawkins. Amplify switches off lovely in the runner. On the outside of the veteran Sky Lab for now. And still last of all is Mr. Fabulous. It's the other Mr. in front, Tadashi. Inside the 600, Mr. Tadashi, two in front to So You Are. About three further back to the Budgie Smuggler, who still just shades Sam Hawkins, followed by Amplify, Sky Lab, Mr. Fabulous. And for now is last of all, and about 8 lengths off the leader. So Mr. Tadashi makes the running down the back. Still two in front to So You Are. Dylan Gibbons allows the Budgie Smuggler to get a little bit closer now in third from Sam Hawkins. Then Amplify, Skylab, Mr. Fabulous. For now, there's absolutely no change to the order. They lead the back and start the run down the side of the course. 1,000 to go. Mr. Tadashi by 3/4 now to So You Are. Two further back to the favourite, the Budgie Smuggler. From Sam Hawkins, Amplify, Skylab for now. And Mr. Fabulous being wound up as they race inside the 800 metres. So Mr. Tadashi hanging tough for the time being. A neck in front. Now So You Are turns the screws on the outside and immediately went past it. 600 metres to go and the game's on now. So You Are by two from the Budgie Smuggler. And they've opened up a margin on the rest. Amplify going to third. Into the straight. So You Are looking for his first win at 1.5 miles. Lead by two on the Budgie Smuggler. He's looking to make it 6 out of 6 of the journey. He's chipping away. Amplify's going well on the outside. So You Are at the 200. He's got the Budgie Smuggler's measure up. With a big run late. So You Are. 2 lengths clear. Inside the 25 and So You Are beats for now. Third position, Amplify, and the winning run at the distance has come to Sky Labs run home to pick up fifth prize money in front of Sam Hawkins, and the 200-1 pops have been well beaten, Mr. Fabulous, and the leader, Mr. Tadashi. So You Are, outstayed them there, and they

Stand by. Gates are back now, and they're off and racing. Diddle Dumpling and Clear Proof for the first two into stride. Alabama State, Rose pretty handy. And Berger's driving through on the inside. Off the press, not too far away. Baltoff right behind. Further back then to covering a bit of ground. Alabama State from Snack Bar and lays about unleashing there between them. Now Decorum in the second half of the field from Tassa Ray. Knight Agent back in the yellow wide. Then Call Me Gorgeous. And further back then as they approach the home corner to Snack Bar. So coming up to the home turn, it's Clear Proof on the outside of Burge. Now Bartoff slipping through on the inside of Off the Press. Diddle Dumpling out wide. Rose further back from Snack Bar, unleashing wedge between runners. Enter the straight. Burge at the 350 leads the way. Clear Proof being wound up on the outside. Hanging tough. Bartoff taking a gap. Off the Press launching. And Snack Bar sneaking along the rails as Off the Press moved up to join Clear Proof. Bartoff, now Decorum into the clear and starting to launch. Decorum on the outside went bang inside the 100. That's a great return. Decorum pushed out, beat the fast finishing unleashing. Off the Press clung on to third. Knight Agent late, then Bartoff Snack Bar. Call Me Gorgeous. Alabama. Further back to Lays About. Diddle Dumpling. Diddle Dumpling's finished back second last in the wash up, and Do Your Punk was the other one towards the rear of the field.

ready now. Racing. And Pembray's jumped out pretty well. Bangkok Hottie was sharp out, but there's Pembray spearing forward. And oh yes, she did, as pushing through Chili Girl as well. But Pembray gets down to the rails now to lead from Bangkok Hottie, and Chili back. Clear from Oh Yes She Did. Further back to Christina as they settle down. Cheyenne's off the course around Striking Alibi. Then Riccini, Cherry Bombshell and Screen Icons. Last of all, Pembray in control of affairs by a length to Bangkok Hottie. Chili Girl in a stalking role. Half the outside to Oh Yes She Did. Cheyenne's doing work in the run without cover. Then Christina, Striking Alibi, bottled up by Riccini, Cherry Bombshell and Screen Icon. Pembray turns for home in front of Bangkok Hottie. Chili Girl is sweating on a run. Oh yes, she did on the outside. Pembray leaves the fence now. There's room for Chili Girl if good enough. Bangkok Hottie lays it down to Pembray. Chili Girl is chipping away. Bangkok Hottie moved up to hit the lead. Bangkok Hottie from Chili Girl. Bangkok Hottie clinging on from Chili Girl. Bangkok Hottie won it. Great performance in the Furious Stakes, beating Chili Girl and the former Perth filly, Striking Alibi. Terrific Sydney debut third. Then Christina, Cherry Bombshell much better. Pembray weakened out from Oh Yes She Did. Cheyenne will go home with excuses. Then Screen Icon and Riccini.

And the light blinks. Tramway Stakes. Racing. Transatlantic was one of the first into stride. El Castello out nicely. Parks up on the outside. And Soothsayer pushing through underneath. Private Eye being taken back from the wide draw. Idle Flyer improving on the inside of Attica. Headley Grain settles towards the rear. Private Eye back with him. And Panova is back last of all. Transatlantic pushing on and does lead here from El Castello. Soothsayer leaders back. One off the fence. Now Idle Flyer is quickly improving along the rails. So the short price favourite is getting a dream run along the rails. Clear from Attica tugging along. Headley Grain's improved a slow.

Model 2 and Private Eye and Panova are the last two. Transatlantic looking to make all from El Castello. Idle Fly races into third position in restricted room on the inside as Soothsayer. Headley Grange goes to fifth now from Attica. Panova and Private Eye will have to come from last into the straight. Really wound up now, Transatlantic. Idle Fly's got plenty of room to go through on the inside. Soothsayer's letting down nicely and Headley Grange is poking through the middle. Soothsayer at odds hits the lead. Idle Fly is grinding. Headley Grange is the danger. Soothsayer in front. Headley Grange is gunning it down. Soothsayer a neck in front. Ahead in front. Headley Grange lunges the inside and forces a very close photo finish. This could go either way. Headley Grange, Soothsayer. Big gap away to Attica. Idle Fly was one pace down the straight. Then Panova, Transatlantic, Private Eye and El Castello.

Lighters on, ready for the Concord Stakes. Tempted, the odds on favourite. Racing, she's jumped all right, Tempted in the middle, although drifting back a little bit now. Way to the Stars was fast out. Steady Ready pushed on the outside, and Roslyn Stars having a bite for the lead. Wanarua out deep. Mahuna handy, followed by Malkoot, then Beska. Two further back to Tempted, two further back to Headwall, who's right on the coattails of the Big Danger in the race. King Secret railing through from Signor Tortoni and Beebman, the last one. Steady Ready leads here at the 500 from Roslyn Star, Wanarua. Mahuna tucked between them in fourth. Then came Beska, Malkoop. Further back then to Way to the Stars, Headwall. Tempted getting to the outside with Clear running, and Headwall riding for luck. Steady Ready being tested now by Roslyn Star. But here she comes, Tempted. Headwall's bursting through the middle, got buffeted out. Tempted gets a length and a half clear. Headwall tries to recover. Tempted in front from Headwall. Tempted, she loves Randwick. Great win there in the Concord, but boy, Headwall should have finished closer. Followed by King Sea. Then Malkoop from Roslyn Star, Beska, Mahuna, Signor Tortoni, Steady Ready, Way to the Stars, and Wanarua.

ready to run. And they're racing, and Lindemann began very well and races to an early lead. The Old Fridays have really been given a wind-up out of the gates. He's trying to go forward and match Lindemann as a half in front early doors. Green Spaces rails through. Fangirl gets a prominent spot. Followed then by Travolta, piggyback, Soul of Spain. The Chaya Wolf out wide is really being strangled back through the field and is going to settle last now on the outside of Campaldino. So Lindemann gets to the front. Nash takes it over to the running rail and it leads out by two lengths on the European import, the Alfredis. Fangirl lost to cover now in third. Green Spaces fourth the rails. Then came Travolta, Soul of Spain, three wide, piggybacked the rails. Chaya Wolf Racing smothered up on the outside of Campaldino. So Lindemann in a nice long rein, travelling sweetly at the 800 metres by two. On the Old Fridays, Fangirl, Green Spaces, pretty handy there on the inside. Further back to Travolta, from piggyback, Soul of Spain. Chaya Wolf's happy to sit back and have one last sprint. And Campaldino is the last one. So Lindemann has had the race tailor-made for success. Leads the way by a length and a half on the Alfredis. Now Green Space has revved up. Getting past to Fangirl briefly as they come up the rise. And Lindemann's gone three lengths clear. The Alfredis, this dour stares, batting on one pace. A gap to Fangirl, Green Spaces. Chaya Wolf's too far back. Lindemann's going great guns inside the 150. It's Lindemann four lengths clear. Fangirl, Chaya Wolf very late on the scene. But Lindemann well rated in the lead. And that was pinching money. Lindemann won the Chelmsford by two. Chaya Wolf a great finish into second. And the third, Fangirl or the Alfredis. Fangirl will just get it. Then Travolta, Green Spaces, piggyback, Soul of Spain and Campaldino.

Stand by. And the gates are back. They're off and racing. Abelor began fast, together with the Mona Lisa, and now Watson spearing through on the rails. Starfisticated putting itself as well. Fortune settles just behind, followed by Mickey's Medal and Franz Joseph, beaten for speed and caught wide. On the outside of I Stole a Merc, then Pinhole. Two lengths further back to the heavily back favourite Stars in Their Eyes and the Victorian Sneaky Sunrise last of all. Abelor's got the job here to head off Watson. It gets there eventually, but boy, they worked hard early. Abelor now a length in front of Watson. Starfisticated in third, put on the bridle. The Mona Lisa's back on the inside fourth. Half the outside to Franz Joseph. Then Mickey's Medal on the inside of Fortune. Pinhole, I Stole a Merc, Stars in the Rises moving up out wide. I Stole a Merc racing untractably at that point. So Stars in the Rises trying to get past it. Sneaky Sunrise is the last one. 500 to go. Abelor two in front. Watson's done the chasing, followed by Starfisticated, the Mona Lisa, Franz Joseph. And now Stars in the Rise improving in a 3-4 wide position as they head for home in the last at Ranwick. Abelor pushed on now, a length in front of Watson. Two off to Starfisticated. The Mona Lisa's running a cheeky race again. A gap back to Stars in the Rise. Six off the lead. Watson now rests the lead. Watson draws two in front of the Mona Lisa. Then Stars in the Rise is winding up slowly. It's Watson, the Mona Lisa, and Stars in the Rise is dropping. It's the Mona Lisa, Stars in the Rise. The Mona Lisa's kicking hard. Oh, the Mona Lisa keeps producing masterpieces. One at a head to Stars in the Rise. Pinhole rattled home on the inside third. Then Watson, Franz Joseph, Mickey's Medal, Abelor, then Starfisticated, Sneaky Sunrise, and I Stole a Merc.

set for the first, and away they go. Hopping in the air and misting it by about two lengths, Lapolo. Kopangyan jumped well with Signetti. And also on the outside, Glide. Utopic Future is just going to ease back. Madame Doubt fire the fence, and at the tail of the field, Lapolo. So Glide with the red distinguishing cap is going to the lead from Kopangyan, who was happy to sit second. And then came Utopic Future next along the rails at the neck arched very low there, Signetti, followed by Madame Doubtfire. There's no speed at all, and the outside last, Lapolo, heading towards the top corner, 1,000 metres to go. Glide is the leader at a saunter by a length and a quarter, Kopangyan. Signetti is third, Utopic Future fourth from Madame Doubtfire, and last of the small group is Lapolo, heading towards the 800 metres, and it has been a slow tempo. The leader is Glide, dictating three quarters of a length, Kopangyan. Then came Signetti, next Utopic Future, who hooks out three wide, a length and a half off the speed to set the race alight. Tracked then two lengths off it by Lapolo, and then Madame Doubtfire. Around the turn, 500 metres to go. Glide in front of Kopangyan, who is chased along on the outside. Utopic Future behind them, Signetti needing room on the fence. And then came Lapolo, brought towards the outskirts. 300 metres to go. Glide in front, tried to dial it up, but here comes Lapolo with a withering run down the centre of the track. Lapolo stomped up, race clear. Two lengths, three lengths in front, and this is over. Lapolo is going to be an impressive winner despite a bad start. Very good at the finish, won it by 3.5. Signetti second, then came Kopangyan and Utah.

Starter has them now. Race number two. Gates are back and away and missing. And Nino goes back to the end. Jenny Gone Bonkers began quickly. Led Celestial Zara. Russian Duchess poised behind those and just sneaking back Ocean Bay looking for a forward position too. Blue Willow fifth the fence and then Baywatch a length and a quarter. Tel Aviv and Illy Ivy from Nino and last Cora Beniki. Jenny Gone Bonkers the front runner approaching the 1200 metres steadied by about a length and a quarter Celestial Zara. Russian Duchess is third and fourth is Ocean Bay with some cover. Three quarters of a length away next along the rails Blue Willow, a length and a quarter Baywatch, then Illy Ivy, Tel Aviv. Second last is Nino and last Cora Beniki. 1,000 metres to go. Jenny Gone Bonkers at a medium level tempo by about a length and a quarter. Second is Celestial Zara. Third Russian Duchess and fourth is Ocean Bay as they really hit that headwind now at the 800 metres. Blue Willow tucked away. Fifth on the inside of Baywatch, a length and a half Tel Aviv. Then Illy Ivy, Cora Beniki and Nino. So the field start to pack before the corner. Jenny Gone Bonkers, a neck in front of Celestial Zara. Then came Russian Duchess, all coiled up behind them at the 550. Next out, three wide Ocean Bay. Baywatch is four deep. Behind them, Blue Willow, Tel Aviv, and then Cora Beniki, Illy Ivy, hooked to the outside, still second last. Jenny Gone Bonkers held together down the dip, 350 metres to go. Ocean Bay's a length and a half offer, then Celestial Zara, who's wayward, and behind them, Tel Aviv and Blue Willow. Jenny Gone Bonkers below the 200. Ocean Bay is wearing her down, though. Ocean Bay moves up on the outside, takes Jenny Gone Bonkers, then Blue Willow, and Ocean Bay forges on to win it by about a length and a quarter. Jenny Gone Bonkers, then Blue Willow, Celestial Zara. Next, Tel Aviv, Cora Beniki. Behind those horses then was over on the rails, Russian Duchess, Nino, Baywatch, and Illy Ivy. A bad last.

set now. Gates are back and away. Final moment jumped away pretty quickly with Beast Mode and Main Man Cash. Between horses, Trey Magnifique picks up ground in the first 150 as well. Beast Mode in the red jacket led with Main Man Cash the outer. Trey Magnifique, Final Moment just behind them with Saluted. Then Interest Point back in the field. Thanks Gorgeous and also Behaviour on the rails. They charge to the corner. 650 out and kicking up on the inside. Beast Mode just held a margin from Main Man Cash behind them. Trey Magnifique poised from Final Moment. Saluted wider. Then Thanks Gorgeous, Behaviour and also Interest Point. Down Corrigan dip 400. Metres to go. Beast Mode shook up, joined by Trey Magnifique, the centre. Final Moments wedging between them, and then came Saluted down the outside from Main Man Cash, beaten off. Final Moment kicked at the 150. Trey Magnifique digs in for the fight, followed by Saluted. Trey Magnifique, Final Moment, then Saluted. Behaviour is also coming hard. Behaviour through the middle, got up. Behaviour's won it from a photo. Trey Magnifique, Saluted, then Final Moment. Behind them, Interest Point, Main Man Cash, Thanks Gorgeous, and Beast Mode knocked up to finish last.

They're ready. Favourite drawn the rails gate. Signal and Racing. Cruiserway jumped well. Ivan's Hero beat it out, and Queen Christine is also forcing up towards the lead. Filio D'Argento improved to fourth, and then came Think So from Untapped. Next is Nick's Choice, and they were followed a length and a half off it by Pure Grunt and Fundamental Nature back to last. Queen Christine is a clear pilot. 1,000 metres to go by over a length to Ivan's Hero, Cruiserweight, and then Filio D'Argento. Into the headwind they go. They slacken. Filio

D'Argento over racing. Next along the fences, Think So, and then came Untapped at the 800. Pure Grunt, the outer of Nick's Choice, and Fundamental Nature hooked out three wide. Coming up towards the corner at the 700, Queen Christine held together three quarters of a length, Ivan's Hero. A length and a half, Cruiserweight, third the fence, and then Filio D'Argento. Two lengths, Untapped, Think So, Pure Grunt, Nick's Choice, and Fundamental Nature has a lot to do. 500 metres to go. Queen Christine in front had a good buffer, about two and a half to Ivan's Hero, yet to push the button. Cruiserweight to the middle of the course, and then came Think So, and Fundamental Nature has six lengths to pick up at least. Ivan's Hero up to Queen Christine, 200 metres to go. Cruiserweight's closing, a length and a quarter away. Ivan's Hero, Queen Christine together. Cruiserweight slowly but surely. Ivan's Hero at the 50. Cruiserweight, Fundamental Nature come at it, but didn't get there. Ivan's Hero won from Fundamental Nature. Cruiserweight in photos. They were followed behind them by Queen Christine and Untapped. Then Think So, Pure Grunt, Nick's Choice, and Filio D'Argento.

up next. This one is our final race of the card. Will be run over 1,300 meters. We've also got a really big field for it as well, a field of 16. Although we do not have horse number 3, Turbo Fanny. That one is a non-runner. So the market is as followed. 11 is Spick and Span, trading at 2.6. 6.5 for horse number 10, Double World. I've also missed horse number 7. Prentice Bell Bus is a 3.0 chance. So Prentice, the second favourite, I've just overskipped that one. Favourite still remains at 2.66 at Spick and Span. The price 2.6 for Spick and Span. 3.0 for Prentice Bell Bus. 6.5 for horse number 10, Double World. Double figure prices then. Tens if you fancy. Horse number 5 is Metim. 12s, if you like the chances of horse number 9, that is My Son Nadir. We're going to have a little bit of a delay here. One of them, Stargate.

0: the horse to beat had actually produced some good second place finishes earlier in the campaign. This is Bellbus was a good third penultimate start, was a winner four starts ago, and a decent fifth place finish last time out. Looks like this horse should relish the conditions of this race, and Prentice Bulwer, one of the main players in this race. That one, horse number 7. Price still available is 3.0. 2.6 for Spick and Span, 3.0 for Prentice Bulwer. Of the others to note, Double World, decent fourth place finish the last time out, Double World. And this horse would definitely be among the key players if... building on that sort of evidence on the form, the evidence of that form. Horse 10, Isitem. This one's got a bit of a patchy profile, but it's another one of those in the race where if everything falls right, then this horse is definitely a leading candidate. And has attracted a bit of support, actually, has Ismatim. So we're just waiting for a few more now. I can see there Fire of Sophie, the Dotted Silks, and also Borga. Just take the time here to say that we've got lots more action to come from Turkey over the coming days. So do make sure to join us once again. Lots of big competitive handicaps, competitive racing, and everything you would ever want from the coverage from Turkey and so much more. So do make sure to join us for more top class action. Okay, just a few more left to load and we'll be ready to go for our final race of the evening, local time, 10 o'clock. It's just waiting for the last few to load now. Runners have taken to it pretty well. I think it's just those final three on that far right side. Just a reminder as well, this is our final race of the night and the distance 1,300 metres. So quite interesting to see how this big field plays out over the wide draw coming across and how the runners will manage with that. The furthest drawn, actually, out in stall number 16 is Fire of Sophie, the horse we just saw. Just a reminder, we go about horse number 3, Turbo Fanny. That one is a non-runner. 2.6, the price available for Spick and Span. Spick and Span. This horse looking to build on that penultimate win. 2.6, the price available for Spick and Span, who will break from stall number 5. Good draw there for the favourite as well. Definitely will help the chances. Good luck, whatever you fancy, in our final race of the card from Turkey this week. Off and racing, and one of those absolutely steered across was Turk Najik. Veered off to the right in the white silks quite violently there, and that shuffled the order around quite significantly in the first part of the race. Stargate from that wide draw has been able to come right across the track and lead in the first part of the race, just ahead of Golden Skin. The favourite is Spick and Span, who has settled into about fifth or sixth position with those striped red, black and white silks. Still ahead is Stargate, leads by about a length from in second. Tek Nerjik, who caused a bit of problems in the early part of a race. Prentice Bulwer is ridden forward, as well as Spick and Span, who is already under a bit of pressure at the early point in the race, is the favourite. Superline is also making a good bit of ground, as is Borga in the blue and orange. We've got 400 metres left to go, and Borga has stormed into the lead here in those orange sleeves. So Borga is our new leader. Making a bit of headway is Turk Najik, but still going wide. Spick and Span is beginning to close off a few rivals. Superline also fading out of it now is Mullah Ambe. So still the one to catch is Borga, but here it comes. Here comes on the outside Spick and Span, and Spick and Span turns it up and goes past Borga and is going to win this comfortably. Ismatim is one who's staying on late in the field, and Double World has also stayed on nicely to finish in the placings.
1: So tucked in along the inside third, joined by Clear Conscience, who's three lengths off the lead. Two more to Noble Factor, Heathguard, then Iron Sight, and Frosted Over. 1:13.3 for six panels, and it is market timing in control still, leading it by a length. Now an early move coming from

Noble Dynasty. Who's going to take a crack at the front runner now? Omaha Storm loses some ground in third. Heathguard inches up inside Clear Conscience. They are followed by Noble Factor. Iron Sight still second to last. Frosted Over trails. Market Timing opens up again. He's been traveling beautifully throughout, and he's starting to sprint for home. And his friend Iron Sight is coming out of the pack to chase him at the top of the stretch. And it's Market Timing clear by three. Iron Sight on the outside in the center. Noble Factor and Noble Dynasty coming to the 16th pole. Market Timing, Iron Sight. Market Timing digging in. Iron Sight's trying to get him. It will be very close. Market Timing or Iron Sight? Market Timing took them coast to coast with some lively early fractions too. Iron Sight completes the Chad Brown exacta. Behind that, one of the Nobles was third, either Noble Dynasty or Noble Factor.

0: afternoon is a 1,200 metre three-year-old fillies allowance race here. Seven horses to face the starter. Close one on the betting as well. 2-1 the favourite this time, the 4 Doña Taquia. 100-30 the 5 Puesta a Punto. 7-2 horse 3 Selling Dreams. And 7-2 also now the 7 Scabrezza. 11-2 the 6 Tomina Hayada. 10-1 horse 2 Long Frost. And 14-1 for the 1 Dubai One. Your market leader then, the 4, Doña Taquia, sporting blue colours with a pink.
1: First time starter, Kintyre. And the last is Holy Anita. Stand by for a start. The fillies and mares for this race on the bit. 3-6-5 in a turf. Holy Anita still out.

0: Bit of a stuttered step, but still coming along, is almost there. And now Holy Anita into the gate. So the field is all in and locked up. Off they run, a good start for Superfly Chick in front as they go, with Holy Anita away well, coming through his Kintyre, and Moscato Babe is there. Lovely summer the inside, last in the early part, Illy, but only 3.5 off the lead, and now getting clear. Superfly Chick opens the field up a bit, got out by a length of 3/4. And now 2 to Kintyre, Moscato Babe third. On the outside is Holy Anita, Lovely Summer is looking for room on the rail, it is next to last, and 2.5 away is Illy. Superfly Chick continues to fly out in front from Kintyre, Moscato Babe, Holy Anita, and now in the clear, Lovely Summer. 4 lengths away last is Illy as they come inside the quarter. Superfly Chick turns to in front of Kintyre, Moscato Babe. Illy's running up the rail from the back. Down the stretch, well clear, Superfly Chick. Illy's running on well. Kintyre the outside, but Superfly Chick got well ahead by 4 or 5 lengths. Illy into second, and it is Superfly Chick and Pietro Moen well out in front the entire way. And Head on the Chest wins easily by 3.5 lengths. Second home is Illy. Third, Moscato Babe, and behind them was Kintyre. The race time is 57.94.
1: Take that step forward and win today against previous winners for the first time. Your favourite 15-8, the 4 Doña Tequila, 100-30, the 5 Puesta Punto, 7-2, the 7 Scabrezza. They're off and running. And talking of Scabrezza, that one just jumped right up to the right, leaving the gates and left a bit of ground there at the start. Up front in the early stages, Jimena Hayada, blue colours with the red cap, is up there in the early stages. Yellow colours and quite free towards the outside. Scabrezza sits second. Then down towards the inside comes Dubai One. The white colours with the noseband. Selling Dreams has the rails. Just shuffled back though as Doña Tequila just crossed slightly into a prominent position in fourth. And Dubai One crossed in front of Selling Dreams, who now finds himself on the back foot. Has Puesta Apunto alongside. The back marker is the well-experienced Long Frost. At halfway, passing the 600 marker, it's Jimena Hayada out in front. Dubai One sticks to the far side rails. Scabrezza now on an even keel. Here comes Puesta Apunto. Rider is committing early on. And Doña Tequila in the centre is sticking on nicely too. Jimena Hayada is fending them all at bay so far. Puesta Apunto to the near side. Doña Tequila going towards the far side rails now to mount a two-prong challenge on this leader, Jimena Hayada, who's out in front and now tackled late in the day by Puesta Apunto to the near side. Puesta Apunto will get up to win by a neck. Puesta Apunto just denies Jimena Hayada and Doña Tequila in third to the far side. 1 minute 10.

So we know she has it in her to compete at a very high level. It's just a question of whether that can happen today if she's under pressure. I think she will get to the lead, but I guess it's a question of how fast she'll have to go to get there. Do-gooder just to her outside could potentially put a little pressure on her. And on the inside, though she doesn't have to be on the lead, Meet Governor, I think, can sit close as well, particularly with the addition of blinkers. So that becomes a little bit of a question mark for me. What Meet Governor does may very well sort of dictate how this race plays off and whether horses who are able to kind of roll along on the front end are able to make the most of it and have something left for the stretch. It continues to be what, in my mind, is a pretty fair surface as far as where horses are in the early stages of the race and what needs to happen to be able to win. We have seen horses that were last early. The key is obviously being able to be in striking position for the final uphill climb, and it quite literally is an uphill climb. It might look gradual, but for those horses that are running hard throughout, it can be a struggle, and that's where the real test kicks in. But somehow some horses really seem to relish that. The harder they have to dig in to go, the better they go. And that's obviously been the case with the several in this field. That makes for an interesting betting race when you have three horses who've won previously, the four, the six, and the seven, all

with very good form here. Of them, the 7 Do-Gooder represents the best value at 10-1, despite the fact that I thought she made a great appearance in the paddock, and Andy commenting on it as well, a horse that she's followed for a long time and felt that she looked well. Now they're doing something with the 3 Big Trouble. I don't know if they're, it looks like they're taking the tack off. So I suspect we might hear of a late scratch from Michael Rona momentarily.

0: And the stewards are now confirming the scratch of Big Trouble. Big Trouble number 3. Officially scratched from the fourth race.
1: So for the benefit of those who had the 3 in their pick 5 or pick 4 or pick 3 tickets, I believe, definitely pick 4 and pick 5, you'll get the post-time favorite. In any daily doubles, you would get a consolation payoff if you had the 3 and were alive to the 3. In this case, it looks like the 6 is going to be the favorite, unless something changes dramatically, but a late scratch of the 3, Big Trouble. As you see, jogging back to the barn, it can be a matter of a horse just not feeling as comfortable with the heat or perhaps the course. Either way, the connections the veterinarians who are on the track and the jocks aboard the horse will always weigh in and err on the side of caution. If there's any concern at all, then you'll wait for another day. So Big Trouble will wait for another day. And that is going to probably bring the price down a little bit on the 6 Kehoe Beach.
0: And Caden, the stewards are confirming that the Superfecta pool will be refunded. No Superfecta on this race.
1: Thank you for that. As we get a minute or two for people to regroup, and for those who are playing the pick 5 that starts in the change your strategy just a little bit here. So as we await it out, don't know that it changed the complexion of the race that dramatically from a pace standpoint, because I didn't expect the 3 Big Trouble to be involved in the early pace. I think all the horses that represented speed are still there. The question becomes, though, whether it becomes even more of a scramble with these compact fields. You'd think it would be easier, but sometimes it becomes harder, because now with the compact field, everybody can keep an eye on the favorite and also has the same idea. If they can possibly get position out of the gate, they're going to get it, because they know it becomes that much harder to make up ground on a lonely leader. Again, I think Me Governor is the wild card here from the inside with Jose Ortiz. The way the barn has been going, the blinkers going on, and the fact that she comes out of 2 very tough races makes me wonder where she'll sit in the early stages with this race, and it'll be fun to watch. Jose Ortiz has certainly made a lot of right decisions and known exactly when to go or when to sit so far this meet. I'm sure we will see the same in this spot with Me Governor, who stands on the board at 5-2. No change on your favorite, though. Kehoe Beach at even money. Second choice is the 4 Saturday Flirt, currently at 2-1. And as they start to go into the gate, we'll hand it back over to Michael.
0: Okay, Caden, Me Governor is ready in the inside stall. Saturday Flirt and Dalla have joined her in the gate. Kehoe Beach being led forward. Even money as she comes along, and Do Gooder will be the last of the 5. Just about ready. Late scratch of Big Trouble number 3 in the post parade. Racing. Kehoe Beach's gold cap out wide is immediately showing prominently. Kehoe Beach, as expected, will roll to the front. Do Gooder goes to 2nd, Me Governor on the inside 3rd, followed by Dalla and a couple of lengths to Saturday Flirt. Passing the 5/8 pole, and 5 lengths covers the 5 candidates. Kehoe Beach showing the way 3/4 of a length to Do Gooder. 1 length Me Governor 3rd on the inside, followed by Dalla and a couple of lengths to Saturday Flirt.

But Kehoe Beach inside the half-mile marker is the front runner, three parts of a length to Do Gooder. Then comes Me Governor, no change in the order yet. Dala fourth on the outside with Saturday Flirt sitting back two lengths away at the rear, staying near the inside in the run by the 5/16 pole to the top of the lane. It's Kehoe Beach in charge. Kehoe Beach the leader from Do Gooder, who's coming under pressure. Me Governor on the inside, wider to Dala. And Saturday Flirt is coming through in between Do Gooder and Dala. Saturday Flirt's beginning to close off resolutely at the eighth pole. It's Kehoe Beach with the lead. She's clear by three lengths now, doing it well up the hill in the final furlong. Kehoe Beach sporadically raced the last 12 months, but responding to the dropout of Graded Stakes Company and has led every step of the journey. Do Gooder held second. Saturday Flirt was third. Me Governor a one-paced fourth, and then Dala.

Just about ready as Cazuza takes the outside. All set, late pick four. And they're off. In between horses, Teddy Bear was quick off the blocks, not quicker than the Peppermint Man, and Peppermint Man to a clear lead. Cazuza, Teddy Bear, second and third, Brick City together with Gus Swayze, who's out in the center of the racetrack, en route to the half-mile point. Brick City, the heavy favorite, is last of all, and Tori Alba angles him to the far outside, chasing the speed of Peppermint Man. Half a mile from the finish, and Yober Torres and Peppermint Man lead by a length and a half. Cazuza second, Gus Swayze on the outside third, Teddy Bear fourth, and Brick City is last. They went the opening quarter in 22-3, and they round the four turn. It's Peppermint Man trying to stride on with it. He leads by two. Gus Swayze working harder, but up into second. Cazuza's now third. Teddy Bear retreats to be fourth. Brick City is 2-5, and he's not traveling like a 2-5. Meanwhile,

trying to get into second, trying to hold him off is Gus Swayze. Teddy Bear is next with Kazooza. But at 3-1, it's Peppermint Man, a dominant winner. Peppermint Man by 5. Gus Swayze is second. Brick City might have been third from Kazooza in 110-4.

0: That's a story. One of three first-time starters. Hooray for Bombay. Has a race under her belt. Here comes Cafe Rose. And fellow firster, Tactical Gamble. Two back. Approaching pick five time. We would like to welcome James and Gabby O. Berry Racing from Turks and Caicos. Shimmering Jade, last in line. Here come the baby girls, and there you go. Shimmering Jade came out sparkling. So did Cafe Rose, who has early speed. Cafe Rose and Shimmering Jade battle it out early, and they've gone five on Avos Rose after that. That's a story, debuting eight out of it to the inside of Hooray for Bombay. Then it's Tactical Gamble. Cafe Rose and Fausto Da Silva, the one to catch. Shimmering Jade and Betty Joe working hard to keep up with this speedy six. Da Silva has not moved a muscle aboard Cafe Rose, and she runs away by an effortless three. Shimmering Jade continues to fight diligently. After that, Hooray for Bombay. Then it's Avos Rose. They're into the final 175. Cafe Rose is a firster at 3-1 who made no mistakes and just one look. That's all it took for Cafe Rose, winning it throttled down. 6-8-4 in race three.
1: Waiting for Sergeant Caps. They've opened the front of the gate for Sergeant Caps. Well, actually, that's Marble Hall. He was yet to load it in, so there we go. Now Marble Hall's in. He was the one who was slow to load in the gate. Now we wait on Sergeant Caps. So there's one back here. Sergeant Caps to round out the field of a half dozen here. Allowance horses going the six furlongs. That's three quarters of a mile.

walking up with Sergeant Caps. And he goes in. We're ready to go. And we're off. Smooth dispatch. Sergeant Caps sent for speed from the far outside. Amberjack naturally quicker. He's on the lead from Sergeant Caps, who's still aggressively ridden to keep pace with Amberjack, who's got the lead and the inside. Strides a length in front of Sergeant Caps. Complex Music in the third position. Then comes Empire Sky, the two at the back, Marble Hall, and Cockeyed as they head down the backstretch. Five lengths from first to last, half mile to go. Amberjack is the pacemaker. The Chestnut leads a length from Sergeant Caps, a similar margin to Complex Music. Empire Sky, he's on the rail, four from the top, a length and a half clear of Marble Hall and a space of three to Cockeyed, who's given way to the back. Around the far turn they dash. Amberjack still in command of the race here and leads by three parts of a length. Sergeant Cap second. Complex Music trying to get into it. In fact, he claims the second position away and comes after Amberjack at the top of the stretch. Heads are turned for home. Amberjack, reins get shaken at him, and he extends stride to a two-length lead. Complex Music, Sergeant Caps second and third. Approaching the 16th pole, Amberjack keeps going. Sergeant Caps reclaiming second from Complex Music. It's Amberjack coming to the finish. He's got it. Amberjack's Daniel Centeno to win. Sergeant Caps was second, Complex Music third, Cockeyed from the back, passed a couple horses late, ran fourth.

They're off. 1,000 metres, Brava Trem the favourite, two from the left, away on terms as they make their way along the side. Brillante Illusion is prominent with Aero Nave. Francisita Chris in the firing line as they go towards their turn. And also prominent there is Brava Trem as they make their way towards the home straight. And at the head of affairs, Francisita Chris in a red cap. Prominent in the early stages with Native Luce. Also there is Brava Trem. On the right, Brillante Illusion. That's the front four, Aero Nave, Iron Lady. Marchanta's Night Cabaret and Bacaramanga the back marker as they come down the home run inside the 400. Brillante Illusion against the fence. Pushed along Francisita Chris, staying on his Brava Trem. Night Cabaret coming from the back in a yellow cap. Under pressure now is Native Luce. They've kicked on from Marchanta's towards the final 200. Brava Trem has hit the front. Brillante Illusion on the far side. Night Cabaret running on in the run towards the line. Brava Trem down the center. Brava Trem makes it two from two. Brillante Illusion second. Night Cabaret third. In front of a close call for fourth between Marchanta's and Francisita Chris.

Castle for Brendan Walsh. Boston's Legacy, Meshack will be the next two. Tortoli to gate number four. Samuel Marin for Kerry Bryan. Both have a win on the card today. Heavy on Toledo and Meshack to gate nine right now at 11-1. Coming off fourth place finish here at Colonial, first on the turf. Last time out. Tortoli coming up. Chief Ball and Nyquist Rhythm the next two. Awesome Law, Stars on the Water, going to be the next pair. And the final one will be Bishop Moon. We'll be all set for a start. Here's Taylor Kingsley and Stars on the Water. Awesome Law, Carlos Lopez for Brittany Russell to gate six. And it's going to be Bishop Moon and Martin Schwann. Martin already the riding double today, looking for his third with Bishop Moon. He's 34-1 to do so here. Bishop Moon not quite in. Now goes forward. They're in the gate. And the race is on. Beautiful start for Tortoli, who strides right to the front at once, quickly a length in front. Chief Ball coming from out of the pack with Lawson's Legacy. They're up there to chase now as they stack up on the front end three across. Just in behind them goes Awesome Law. I Got Street Sense and Stars on the Water four deep. Tucked in down along the fence, Spies Like Us was away in seventh. It's another length back to Meshack in eighth. Fields of Gray down toward the inside is racing in eighth. Another length after that to Bishop Moon. It's another three then back to Nyquist Rhythm. And Court Knight is the early trailer as the 12 of them roll on to the back stretch. 24.44 seconds time. And up on the lead, it's going to be Chief Ball to take over from Tortoli back now in second. Lawson's Legacy, Awesome Law. They race together third and fourth, length and a half more back to Stars on the Water. In and amongst horses there is I Got Street Sense, and that next flight with Spies Like Us to the inside. Length and a half more back to Meshack. Down along the fence, Fields of Gray is racing in ninth. It's a length more to Bishop Moon, 10th.

Turn they go, and this big long shot leader, Chief Ball, through an opening half 40 feet deep. As they wind around that turn, here's Lawson's Legacy coming up alongside of Chief Ball. Stars on the water, let loose on the outside. Gaining now is Meshack, and here's Meshack with a big four-wide sweep. Coming after the lead, Meshack catapults past rivals all the way to the front. Lawson's Legacy, Chief Ball, Tortoli left in the wake, coming through Spies Like Us, and down the outside I got Street Sense, but Meshack and heavy on to lead. Move at the top of the lane. There's still three in front. Spies Like Us from out of the pack chasing Fields of Grace coming through down on the inside. Meshack's job is not done. Spies Like Us on the outside getting to him. And Spies Like Us wins it. Fields of Grace up for second. Meshack got third. Then came I Got Street Sense.

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Show me. Two clicks, Dancing Miracle, and Magic in My Eyes. Dancing Miracle coming up. Amicus Curiae acting up in the gate. Dancing Miracle, all set. And they're off. What a weekend is sprinting out of the gate and opens up a couple of lengths, immediately joined by Dancing Miracle. Chaumet is just behind them in third. Amicus Courier is next on the outside of Pelican Pride. Valiant Diva is racing in between horses, joined at the rail by Mia Sophia. The Gale is next, racing about 9 or 10 lengths off the lead. Magic in My Eyes is unhurried in the early stages, racing 2 lengths in front of 2 clicks. Atta Girl Addy, and the trailer is Stretch Running Sky Low Low, 23-1 for Dancing Miracle, who leads it by a length. What a Weekend is racing in second, 2 lengths back to Chaumet in third. At the rail, Pelican Pride was in tight momentarily, got out of that jam, and moves up to claim third. Amicus Courier is racing outside of that pair. Mia Sophia is down on the inside of Valiant Diva at the half mile pole. Even wider out is 2 clicks away, followed then by Magic in My Eyes, who has about 10 lengths to make up into the far turn. The Gale, Sky Low Low, and Atta Girl Addy, 47-4 for the half mile. 113-1, Dancing Miracle. What a Weekend within a half length second. On the far outside, 2 clicks is in third. Pelican Pride needs to find some racing room. Sky Low Low in the pink on the far outside. It's wide open at the top of the stretch. What a Weekend is up to take the lead. Clear shot for Pelican Pride now, who's let loose. Sky Low Low down the center of the course. Furlong to go, and Pelican Pride has emerged with the lead full of runs. Sky Low Low is chasing hard in second. Pelican Pride, Sky Low Low. Pelican Pride, a perfect ride from Carmouche to beat Sky Low Low. The battle for third was between Magic in My Eyes and What a Weekend.

form to get involved again, you would imagine, but probably needs a little bit more to get the head in front for the first time. Number 7, Laguna Candy, is in purple and red colours with a yellow cap. Certainly came close to winning, just a nose down on the 24th of April. So disappointing on the last start when finishing only 6th, beaten 5 lengths, and has had 3.5 months off since then. So it's had some time to get over those early exertions, fresh off the back of a break. Number 9, Zahar, only one of these on debut. And number 5, Kamala, has not been without some support here either. Red colours with it. They've headed forward quickly here, these 1,500 metres. A few handlers in here. The gates are back now. They're off and running. Just diving slightly left-handed out the gates was Classy Woman, but got away okay. Didn't do Armagoza any favours. That one's out towards the back in the early stages. And it's Classy Woman who's got across to the rails with Laguna Candy sharing the lead there. Spot the yellow cap in the centre. Out wider on the course is Saber Desir. Next line with Blue Lagoon against the rails. That one's tracked through there by the grey Cuerda, who's just preceded by Armagoza, who's in midfield. The debutant Zaha is not too far away either. The back pair in the early stages are Kamala, and in those pale colours, Two Misma is just about the back marker here. And setting off by 2 or 3 lengths out in front now, Classy Woman is just...

into the contest. Leads up to Laguna Candy in second. Saber de Sia sitting third. Blue Lagoon has the rails. Cuerda's next in the field. That pale blue colours ahead of Armour Goza. Travelling well behind that one, white-faced Kamala. And a couple of lengths last still is the well-back to Mizma as they pass round halfway. And into the top of the stretch they come. It's Classy Woman who holds the lead to Laguna Candy in second spot, who's now coming alongside, switched out wide. Saber de Sia is under pressure. Blue Lagoon travelling nicely towards the inside. We'll be looking for an out in a second. Followed through by Cuerda. Zahar is struggling to get on terms, trying to stick on for a long way back. Right out in the centre is Kamala. Woman holding them all at bay at the minute, but here is Kamala down the outside, coming there with a nice turn of foot, goes into second, a matter of strides. Back in third then is Blue Lagoon. Zahar is sticking on late in the day, and to Mizma to the far side. Classy Woman, Kamala, having got there, is now struggling to get by, and Zahar is coming there late on the scene towards the near side. Kamala just scrambling the nose in front, close home, but Zahar lunging home on the near side to make it a very interesting indeed. Kamala and Zahar, similar colours, red colours, both of them, both got white faces. And there in the photo at the line, Classy Woman wasn't far away at all in third. 1 minute 49.60 seconds, provisional winning time of race six. Just about a three-way photo, but I think Classy Woman is easily the third-placed finisher. Kamala in the centre, just struggling to get

Further out is Bowman's Run. And just about in is Exude. And Exude completes the lineup. They're set to run. On their way and a terrific start. Going out well was Exude with El Kabong and showing up in the center, Palace View, and on their inside, Decadent Dana.

Is back to second last early and a length away last, Call Me Sue. Racing with the lead, Decadent Danish, a length to Palace View. Tucked away in third, One More Brew, the outside El Kabong, and in the center of the pack on the rails is Luck Makaza. A length to Legal Catch, Exude is back to third last, and on the inside, Call Me Sue and Bowman's Run is the trailer. They're in no hurry, and Decadent Danish shows the way. Decadent Danish by a length. As they go inside the six furlongs, Palace View is second. Tucked in third, One More Brew. A length away is El Kabong, edging up Luck Makaza. And two behind them, three wide Exude. A rails run to Call Me Sue coming through on the inside of Legal Catch. And a length and a half to Bowman's Run is last. Racing off the far turn and showing the way, Decadent Danish from Palace View, One More Brew and El Kabong. Luck Makaza in the center. And the pace has been pretty moderate. Over on the inside is Call Me Sue, still making some headway. And then Exude back to second last, Legal Catch as they quicken. And last is Bowman's Run. Decadent Danish on the inside, now for the first time tested for the lead by Palace View. A length away, El Kabong ranging up. One More Brew's had a terrific trail. Luck Makaza traveling pretty well as they corner. Top of the home stretch and Decadent Danish, Palace View in front. Three wide is El Kabong. One More Brew looking for room, and down the outside, Luck Makaza and Call Me Sue the rail. Palace View dueling with Decadent Danish, who kicks on. In behind them on the rails, Call Me Sue finishing, battling away El Kabong and Luck Makaza. Out in front is Palace View. Call Me Sue's finishing well up the inside. Call Me Sue threading home on the rail. Call Me Sue after Palace View. Call Me Sue plunging to the front. A beautiful winning ride. Ryan Martin beats them well. Second home, Palace View. Behind them, El Kabong and One More Brew. And back on the rails, Decadent Danish. The race time, 149.79.

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1: Loading process about to begin for the fifth race on this Sunday program. 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
2: And Placing Blame leads the way into the gate. Followed in by Sea Oats and Play Along. Great Grenzen. Avalon Beach to post position four. Baby Beach about to move in next door. These two beach fillies happen to have the two jockeys who'll battle it out in the One Dreamer, which is scratched down to two runners later in the day, Pratt and Ortiz. Neighbours in the gate here on similarly named fillies, both first-time starters. All locked away. Racing! Great Grenzen showing good dash with Avalon Beach. They are the two front runners in the early stages. From Steph's Factor, who's out wide, around Ubi and the Hot Pink Cap, and Songa D-Win along the rail. A gap of five lengths to Placing Blame at the 5/8 pole, two in front of Baby Beach. Sea Oats one off the rail. Reverain is three wide, a dozen lengths off the front. Play Along six lengths last. Half a mile left to go. Avalon Beach, Great Grenzen, Steph's Factor are the first three. They're stretched across the course. And Songa D-Win drafting in behind them as a close fourth. Three lengths in front of Ubi. Another three lengths then to Placing Blame on the inside of Baby Beach, followed by Sea Oats. Reverain losing ground, joined along the rail by Play Along. 15 lengths covering them. Avalon Beach from Steph's Factor into the stretch. Great Grenzen weakening. Songa D-Win stays near the inside, is now getting out from behind the heels of the leader, and Ubi letting go with a big burst in the Hot Pink Cap. Ubi moves into the lead at the eighth pole. Songa D-Win coming through underneath of Ubi. It's Ubi, Songa D-Win, followed by Avalon Beach, who might have steadied a little on the inside. A 16th to go. Ubi, Songa D-Win, game, burrowing through a tight opening on the inside for Danny Sheehy, and Songa D-Win beats Ubi. Then Steph's Factor third ahead in front of Avalon Beach.

0: Ghost Time. Good luck to those of you starting to pick four and those of you finishing the first pick four. Words of Wisdom, 8-5, Catholic Guilt, 2-1, moving him. Two back, one out. Here come the veterans.
1: Everybody good?
2: Yeah. Right.
1: Oh.
0: And they're racing. Bit of a slow beginning for Holiday Fantasy. Words of Wisdom rouse to the early lead, and Words of Wisdom and Julio Hernandez showing good speed. Now taking over is Hey Moon, and Hey Moon grabs the lead from Words of Wisdom, who's in tightly to the inside of Loring Park. Four lengths after that, Catholic Guilt, five out of it.

0: and about 1.5 clear from Holiday Fantasy. As they head around the turn, up the barn side they travel, and Hey Moon sets a moderate pace at 12-1. Loring Park between them. Outside of that, Catholic Guilt making a mid-race move, and now we have three basically in a line with 4.5 furlongs to go. Right behind them is Words of Wisdom. That's the 1-2 favorite, and about 2.5-3 after that to Holiday Fantasy. The five are covered by five, and they have 3.5 to go. And Hey Moon is shoved onto the inside. Loring Park trying to grab the lead. Likewise for Catholic Guilt. After that, Words of Wisdom now gets in the clear. Holiday Fantasy running on from behind. All five sardined by three. Round about the quarter pole, Catholic Guilt trying to depart purgatory. And Catholic Guilt runs away from Hey Moon. Behind them is Words of Wisdom. That's it for Loring Park. Then it's Holiday Fantasy. Into the final 250, Words of Wisdom, Catholic Guilt. Words of Wisdom puts that pretty white face in front and runs away. And the People's Choice, Words of Wisdom, was the wise win wager in race four. Words of Wisdom crushes 2-3-1 in race four.
1: And gets all the way over to the rail successfully. Well done there for One Fine Wine as she goes into the first turn and clears off by a length and a half. I Can Explain on the outside level, second with Point to the Stuff in the line of horses. Rewall taking back to the rear of the field with Golden Ring, who's now alongside of her. Those two about five lengths off One Fine Wine, who goes off as the 1-5 favorite and shoots up the back stretch two ahead. Creative Stuff second, Point to That Star third down on the inside. Then comes I Can Explain, Rewall at the tail with Golden Ring. They run as a pair now, seven behind the front runner, who continues to do it well on the lead. One Fine Wine with the ears pricked, leads by that 2 or 2.5 length margin. In fact, Creative Stuff second, Point to That Star third. I Can Explain now level with her. Golden Ring and Rewall is at the back of the field and off the rail. Golden Ring and Rewall trying to get closer now as Point to That Star gives way to the rear. Into the turn, they're all having the catch here. One Fine Wine, who's clear by three. Golden Ring takes the second position from the back of the field. I Can Explain alongside of her. Creative Stuff is next, and then comes Rewall and Point to That Star as they hit the quarter pole. One Fine Wine off the turn, clear by two. Golden Ring in the second position, giving game chase. I Can Explain third with about a furlong to go. One Fine Wine switches leads, still clear. She's opened up four now. Golden Ring second, I Can Explain third, and that's how they'll finish, coming to the finish. One Fine Wine doing it well here.
2: Market launching at her. Competitive Market grinding down Little Torch, who refuses to yield. Here's the line. Photo finish. It comes down to a head bob. Who got the right side of it? It was Little Torch inside. Competitive Market outside. A win picture and 140-3.

thereof. In the list de Gran Premio Presidente de la Repubblica, 2,400 meters, the favorite asserts early doors, Averreal against the fence.

Ultimate Best the Outsider is last of the five as they move. So they're about to complete the first 800 meters, 52.33. And it's Averial in front by three parts. Two in second place, Ragnarok. Three deep on the track is Pluto in third, in front of the final pair, Blown in the Wind and Ultimate Best as they continue their progress down the far side, soon to reach the point 1,100 meters from the finish. It's Averial out in front by one length to Ragnarok in second place. Pluto is handy in third as they go towards the turn. These are followed by Ultimate Best and still tucked away, Blowing in the Wind, as they take this next corner along the side of the race course now. About four lengths first to last, and the favourites in front, Averial, by just over one length to Pluto, who tries to nose through on the outside of Ragnarok. Blowing in the Wind is fourth, has gone past Ultimate Best as they prepare to come towards the home straight, and they make their way towards the closing 600 metres. It's Averial out in front. Two in second place, Ragnarok. Pluto in yellow, driven along now, in front of Blowing in the Wind and Ultimate Best as they work their way along the home straight. And Averial continues to travel sweetly, 400 meters from the finish. Ragnarok in second, Pluto in third from Blowing in the Wind and Ultimate Best. But in cruise control, Averial purrs along, 2.5 lengths in front, pulling away from Ragnarok and Pluto and Ultimate Best as they come to the final 200 meters. It's Averial away and gone for Javier Perez. 7-8 lengths in front of Ragnarok in second place. Pluto in third. Up towards the line, Averial is clear. A decisive success. Wins for the seventh time. Close for second. Pluto and Ragnarok in front of Ultimate Best. And Blowing in the Wind was well beaten.

And the race is on. Sing Sing, Papa Golf. They go right at it right from the opening bell. Sing Sing just in front. Papa Golf going to sit back second. Energize tries to work over with Fuerte Ventura, who's trying to hold that rail spot from Energize. And will do so as they go into that first turn. It's two more back to Naptown.

The opening quarter mile time for Sing Sing, who's on the lead here three quarters of a length now. Energize out three deep in the Godolphin Blue races in third. Forte Ventura right to his inside. Two more back to those two at the back. Paired up still. That's Can Group and Naptown. Just over a half mile from the money here. And it's been all Sing Sing throughout with steady pressure from the 9-5 favorite Papa Golf, who's been second throughout much of this journey. Energize Forte Ventura still paired up third and fourth. Can Group Naptown still paired up fifth and sixth. 4.5 lengths front to back with 3 furlongs to go. Sing Sing, the lead is still a half. Papa Golf inching closer now, coming under a little bit of a ride to go after this longtime leader. Meanwhile, Energize in behind is given the cue with Forte Ventura third and fourth. Can Group and Naptown as they come around to the top of the stretch. Papa Golf coming up after the lead. Sing Sing now back to second. Energize down the outside in between horses. Forte Ventura, Papa Golf coming to the eighth pole. The lead bumped down out almost 2 lengths. Forte Ventura, Energize, they chase from the outside and down at the fence. Sing Sing, it's Papa Golf by the 16th pole. Papa Golf in front 2.5. Forte Ventura, Energize, late run Naptown. Papa Golf wins it a length and a half. Forte Ventura second. Energize look to hold third over to Naptown.

You're taking 3-5 to see tacticality. Let's go quickly back to the set.

And now Dear Chairman comes to take the lead, opens up to Riyadh Moon, moves into second, but it is Dear Chairman. Dear Chairman wins easily. Second to Riyadh Moon, Sarah Shaman third, fourth between He's Got This and Technicality.

Carl De Freitas has the inside gate. Classic Dancer is now turning around to go in. Meantime, Maker with Laughter has been waiting behind the start, as went up earlier. Break the Spell for Emma Jane Wilson, who's looking for more success today. Crucial Taunt off a big

win last start. Crucial Taunt and Juan Crawford reuniting here at odds. Armstrong going up. And right alongside comes Deshaun Bano riding Echo with Laughter. And Deshaun Gaskin on Circleback Jack. Circleback Jack has gone in, and the field is set to run. On their way, and Slow was Break the Spell. Away very sharply, both Armstrong and Endrick, and they are intent on keeping a watch on each other. They're virtually lock horns straight away. Endrick on the outside has a slender lead over Armstrong, and they're out by 2.5 lengths to Echo with Laughter, Circleback Jack, Crucial Taunt, and on their inside is Classic Dancer. 4.5 The Spell, Endrick trying to spurt clear, and does. Endrick's broken clear from Armstrong by a length. A couple away in third, Classic Dancer. In the center, Crucial Taunt. Echo with Laughter, the outside. Next to last is Circleback Jack, and last is Break the Spell. As they reach the half mile, it's Endrick by a length and a quarter. Armstrong stalks in second, up the inside, closing. Classic Dancer, Crucial Taunt between runners. And on the outside, Echo with Laughter. And getting away a bit, Endrick over Armstrong, who's on the outside, narrowly ahead of On the Rails. Classic Dancer, Crucial Taunt right there in the center. And off the track, Echo with Laughter. Behind them, Break the Spell at the back, behind Circleback. On from Armstrong, and as they go inside the quarter, doing it pretty easily, Endrick two in front, Armstrong in second, On the Rails, Classic Dancer, and Endrick opens up a three-length margin. Trying to run for the back is on the outside, Break the Spell, but what a big win coming up if Endrick can keep this going, is five in front. Now Break the Spell's coming from a long way back down the outside, but Endrick has just smashed them to smithereens. And Endrick goes on to win. Endrick scores by, say, 5.75. Break the Spell second. Back in third, Circleback Jack. And then Armstrong, who weakened out of it, and the time 123.04.

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1: That being the 10, Toco Dancer, my pick in the last race, the 8, Chasing Highs. So both of us looking at some first-timers possibly in the 12th and final. We'll talk much more about the pick 6 in just a few moments, but we're going to welcome our friends from Peacock back in. Welcome back to those of you watching on Peacock, those of you that have been sticking around with us on YouTube or elsewhere. The proceedings continue as we're getting ready to start the loading process for race number 6, a mile and a half on the turf. Same conditions as race number 2. Michael Rona for the load and call.
2: Coming up into line, Highly Connected and Gun Barrel City, the first pair, followed in by the Dover Spectre and Police Gazette. US debut for Police Gazette, who hails from Ireland, but ironically has not run on turf. Golden Channel is set with Master Munnings, the Brigade, followed in by News at 10. Exonerate's about to join the line with Kicking Clear, and Telescopic will be the last. Telescopic's only race at this distance was the maiden win at Kentucky Downs 2 years ago. He takes the outside stall and they're ready for action. Racing. News at 10.

10 the outside. They greet the judges inseparably. A length and a half to Exonerate third, followed by Gun Barrel City. And over on the inside then comes the Brigade in the hot pink colours, Telescopic sliding forward out deep in the blue and white silks. Four lengths off the early pace, followed between horses by Police Gazette. Master Munnings is three wide. Highly connected underneath that pair, the Davis Spectre second last, and Kicking Clear is at the rear. They have a mile and an eighth left to go. News at 10 in front. Strides Clear by a length and a half. Exonerate coming through second. Golden Channel third. Followed by Gun Barrel. Then the Brigade, highly connected. Three lengths clear of the Davis Spectre, who's back at the rear with Kicking Clear. Up the hill, with 7/8 of a mile left to go, the field racing well off the inside in anticipation of the upcoming right-hand turn. And it's News at 10 dictating terms. News at 10 in front from Gun Barrel City and Exonerate. Telescopic and Golden Channel, followed by the Brigade, highly connected as 8 lengths off the pace. Master Munnings next, racing three wide. Police Gazette's on the inside. Kicking Clear is back second last when they reach the 5/8 pole. And the Dover Spectre is at the tail.

Brigade at the 3/8 pole and two lengths to Golden Channel centre field in company with Police Gazette, followed by Highly Connected and Kicking Clear. And back at the tail, the Dover Spectre with Master Munnings at the top of the lane. They have 5/16 of a mile left to go. And it's News at 10, Under Siege. Telescopic puts it to him. Out wider. Here comes Police Gazette, the Irish Colt, with a stout finish. And the Brigade endeavours to match strides with Police Gazette. It's Police Gazette and Telescopic. The Brigade on the inside. Exonerators next. It's Telescopic in front, getting away from Police Gazette close to the wire. The Brigade on the inside next. Telescopic in front. Telescopic too strong. Photo second. Close between the Brigade and Police Gazette with Exonerate fourth.

Hercules Oriental and Taranis. Hercules Oriental beat one on debut over 1,200. It was back in December. So this is a long layoff as well for Hercules Oriental to overcome. Taranis beat five in the last three starts over the 650 course at Las Piedras and only beat one over course and distance in June. So that's going to be a head scratcher if Taranis comes home in front. And then there's a trio of runners, a double carpet, 33-1. Sadaka has no form up to 1,300 meters. Soy Rigoroso has beaten four in the last two starts, although did have a 650 win in April. And Rafter, who beat two on debut of 1,100 at Las Piedras. That was in February and is coming back after a layoff here. So not much form in the book, but Antua has clear potential after that opening third. Santiago Baz is doing the steering and is an 11-8 favorite here from Tetra Campeón, who has been pressing. Maybe a question of potential versus consistency here between Antua and Tetra Campeón. It's now 9-2, Boutra Gueno, 5-1 to Dream. And a leap of faith for the others, 12-1 bar. So the handlers picking up their charges as we prepare to load. Reminder that number 8 is a non-runner, leaving a field of 11 here. Over this fast sprint course. One bend. And a reminder that we're over 1,100 metres here. Those of you who regularly watch the racing for Moronas will know that it's a long-standing feature that when we get field sizes of 11 and plus, that the 1,000 metres races move up to 1,100 to just give them a fairer run into the first bend.

0: couple of hours, some high quality fare, some decent quality 3 year olds on the Uruguayan circuit. Coming down to the last few to load here. Vacant stall 3, Sol Naciente, 4, Hercules Oriental, 12, Jorge Domingo. The last group of runners to come forward here. Looks like two out here. Sol Naciente and Bruno Celeri, due for gate 3. And the pale blue and red of Jorge Domingo, Agustin Leines, with the white sheepskin noseband due for gate 12. Jorge Domingo, the last. Ready. They're off. Over 1,100 meters, they broke to a reasonable line, in truth. Slightly slowly away was Rafter. And Tetracampeón is prominent with Sadaka in the early stages. Soy Rigoroso is to the fore. Also in the mix is Sol Naciente. And two of the favoured in about fifth place. White Jacket, Black Cap reading out to the Dream. Pink of Taranis as they go into the turn. Seemingly outpaced, and it's Sadaka out in front, racing alongside Tetracampeón, and now Antua three deep as they turn for home, followed by Tidream and then Taranis in the next wave with Sol Naciente as they work their way into the home straight. Rafter's got plenty to pass. Butragueno's picking up from the left. Jorge Domingo's well back, 350 from home. It's Tetracampeón out in front, two lengths on here to Antua. Tidream's in third place as they range down to the final 200 metres, and Tetracampeón is pouring it on. Five lengths in front here, two and two are in second place. The others are treading water in the run to the post, and Tetracampeón is pulling right away here, and he's going to get a deserved success. Tetracampeón wins by a long way. Naciente for second place.
1: And Serene Spirits up to grab the lead from Lady Valor. On Faithful Rose moves up on the outside to take over third from Bella the Barn, who's now back fourth. Chit Chat after the slow beginning is rallying up from fifth. Diva Ready, and it's Nancy time now. Those two are at the back. So they sprint toward that far turn, and Serene Spirit bet down late to favoritism, 9-5, leads him by a length to Unfaithful Rose, who's now within three quarters, and Unfaithful Rose getting closer to this leader up top. Chit Chat continues to make progress after the slow start, is up to a joint third with Belle of the Barn. Lady Valor's there in between horses. From the back, Diva Ready, and it's Nancy time now. Round to the top of the lane, Unfaithful Rose right up alongside of Serene Spirit, and these two spin in. Unfaithful Rose goes to the front, Serene Spirit back to second. Lady Valor, Chit Chat. Belle of the Barn coming for between horses looking for a run. From the back, it's Nancy time now, is also trying to run on, but as they come inside the final 16th, it's Unfaithful Rose just in front. Lady Valor, Belle of the Barn to the inside. Unfaithful Rose still there. Unfaithful Rose at 7-2 wins it. Belle of the Barn second, Lady Valor third, fourth got close there. It's Nancy time now. Diva Ready or Chit Chat.

The Rabbi, the next one. Maury Wills going in. Lucky and Gone, second last, and Miles Finch will take the outside stall.

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Also gaining ground is Broheim, the Rabong late bid. They're coming down to the wire, and it's going to be Prime Artist to win it. And then it was Broheim, the Rabbi, and Seen by Me.

Schnitger's the next one to go forward, then Swervin and O'Captain. Swervin. O'Captain to the outside. Now they're ready. And they're off. Toward the rail on Tundra away quickly. Swervin is offensive-minded, and here's the gray. It's Cross Haste moving up to challenge for control. The two at the back, Schnitger and O'Captain. Swervin's going to set the fractions. It's a very heavy favorite. He leads by a length and a half. Up on the outside, Cross Haste toward the rail on Tundra. Two back to Schnitger, and O'Captain is last of all. He'll have to pass Swervin if he wants to win. Swervin to the half-mile stage on top, three parts of length. The opening quarter was quite strong. 22-1, Swervin to the turn. Second is Cross Haste, 2.5 more on Tundra. Can't keep up with this pace. Up a three-wide fourth is O'Captain, and the trailer is Schnitger. They speed around the far turn past the 3/8. It's Swervin on the comeback try, sharp under jockey Rashid Hughes with a two-length lead. All in second is Cross Haste. Up on the outside, O'Captain on Tundra's back for a little bit more, and Schnitger is last. They're a quarter of a mile from home. The leader is on to the turn, Swervin. Speaking of Swervin, coming off the inside was on Tundra to try to go get him. O'Captain down the center and at the rail, it's Schnitger. They're an eighth of a mile from home, and the leader is Swervin, but he's not home yet. Trying to get to him late is on Tundra, and O'Captain down the stand side. Just yards to go. Now he's home. It's Swervin who's in front. Swervin to win it by about three in the end. Very close for second. O'Captain surging it on Tundra. Schnitger's fourth. Cross Haste last in 1:17 and 4.

0: Last in line. Turf time.
1: Everybody good?
2: Yeah.
1: What? Oh.
0: They're racing. Veteran campaigners came off as one. Mr. Muldoon at 2.5 to 1 soars away on the early lead, opening up by 2. One lap to go. It is

Mr. Muldoon. Stradivarian's in very tight, racing rank, very high-headed. Stradivarian just dropped about five lengths behind Mr. Muldoon. And as they corner, Mr. Muldoon is on a lonely lead. Mr. Muldoon, five. Busy Channel is next. Then we come to Thirsty Vision. Stradivarian has settled down six lengths from the lead. And to the inside of Mendelssohn Joy, Kai Do Declare is last. And they race nearly in single file, 3-2-4-1-6-7, and slowing down on the lead is Mr. Muldoon. Mr. Muldoon owns it by two. Busy Channel's the white horse to the outside of Stradivarian, trying to win two in a row. Behind them, Thirsty Vision, four out of it. Then we come to Mendelssohn Joy. Mendelssohn Joy put in last by Kai Do Declare. Seven from front to back, and they're chasing the three. Mr. Muldoon trying to make them cry uncle. Mr. Muldoon by two. Busy Channel is next. Then we come to Stradivarian. After that, Mendelssohn Joy beginning to run on from seven out of it. Thirsty Vision, second last, nothing from Kai Do Declare. Meanwhile, Mr. Muldoon has given them the slip. Mr. Muldoon perfectly handled. Mendelssohn Joy charging to the outside with Stradivarian and Busy Channel. Mr. Muldoon, wire to wire. 3-6 and a photo.

today, but a winner of his last five races is the 3 Tiffany Moe. 6 times a winner and 8 times placed from 16 starts. Has rarely ran a poor race so far, but really just needs to prove himself in a better class of race. The field coming forward then from a Premio Clásico Ecuador. 3-1, the favourite, number 4, Bronx, here on the international markets. 9-2, horse 6, Colifato Novo. 9-2, the 9, Vundu. 6-1, the 12, El Gaspacho. 6-1, the 8, Talented Hit. And 8-1, the 3, Tiffany Moe. They are set to go then for the Premio Clásico Ecuador over 1,600 metres. Grade 2 action here, race 8 from San Isidro. The field are set to go. Off and racing then in the Grade 2 Premio Clásico Ecuador. Just jumping slightly out to the left there was Colifato Novo, has managed to get over to the rails in one piece and is up front in the early stages, chased through by Tiffany.

too far away. Back in midfield then, we have Vundu towards the outside of Talented Hit. Further down the order to Stormy River. Down towards the inside is Bronx, the favourite, who's in the rear division at the minute. El Gaspacho's towards the back end of the field with Yak Sport in that group as well. Capitan Kid is towards the rear, and the trailer in the early stages is Capital Boss. In fact, a few lengths off the back of those in those striped colours is Commando Secreto. Up front, though, it is Colifato Novo who holds the lead. Two Tiffany Mo, the inside of Yak Sports, second and third. A few lengths further away, two Stormy River heading the rest in fourth. Then Talented Hit and Vundu going for a run towards the inside. Commando Secreto, Capito Kid is next in the order. Down the outside is El Gaspacho, who's widest of all. Capital Boss in behind those. As they come inside the final 500 metres now, it is Colifato Novo just breaking away on the front end here. Tiffany Mo in second looks to have run his race, trying to stick on his Talented Hit to the inside. Vundu coming into this, and then Capitan Kid from the rear. It is Colifato Novo who's looking for the line now inside the final 50 metres. Vundu is lashing home close to the finish. Colifato Novo needs it desperately, and Vundu forces the photo. They were three or four lengths clear from the rest of them, headed home by Capital Kid and Commando Secreto. But it's a close run thing between the six Colifato Novo and the nine Vundu at the line.

Al Zero will be the last one to load. Al Zero goes in. And they're off. Vikinda is out very quickly. So is B. Provocateur. And those two are head and head in the run down the back stretch. Blamaker splits that pair and takes the lead. They're followed by King Pharaoh in fourth along the inside, four lengths off the pacemaker. Al Zero is next, followed by Lord Chatham, two lengths clear of Calling Card, and Mozambique at the back of the field. 22-2 for Blamaker, who takes them into the far turn and leads the way now by a little more than a length. Vikinda is chasing from second. King Farrell on the inside, a joint third, joined by Al Zero as they come toward the quarter pole. It's a break of four back to B. Provocateur, and Calling Card is next. Mozambique, Yellow Cap, far outside. They're at the top of the stretch. It's still Blamaker, but a host coming after, including King Pharaoh, one from the outside. Extreme outside is Al Zero. Vikinda has taken the lead. King Pharaoh moves into second. It is Vikinda by two. King Pharaoh's trying so hard. Vikinda got the jump and will get the W for Manny Franco. King Pharaoh was second. Multiple horses battling it out for the minor awards.

Prospect of Love, first-time starter for Baffert and Uncle Mo Philly. First full out of the mare, Vaccine of Hope, a Pioneer of the Nile mare. Usual solid gate works for Baffert after being over with Mike Marlowe, Bob's assistant over at Los Al, for six or seven works. The other Baffert runner ran well in her debut, Quattro Passi, was second behind another Baffert horse, Holmby, who came back and ran third in a debutante yesterday. Mike Smith rides back for owner Debbie Lanny, been in the game for quite some time. Daughter of Gervin. Pedigree notes and the others, American Spirit, a firster for Neil Drysdale. No gate work showing, but that's typical Drysdale training pattern. Obviously, you got to be gate okay, just no published works. Drysdale's trained for owner breeder Alice Bamford for quite a while. The Damn Gangbusters has had two winners get to the races. Candy for Gene, a first-time starter for Daniel Jensen. It's a guy who came in from Colorado at the start of the year. He's won a couple races. Doesn't have many horses, but has won a couple races. $2,500 purchase, Candy for Gene. Look for this horse maybe to show up at Los Al and fit in a race at that meeting. Royal Pearl has come back and trained well out of the debut. Didn't break real well. Miss Monica, of course, who won the race, crushed in the debutante yesterday. Creative name for the six horse. Cicero Farms, they like to name their horses creatively, and this one is. Goes back a ways, but if you're old like I am, you remember Sunday Prophet is the dam, and the horse is named Tammy Faye. Goes back a ways, but it's a good name. And then on the far outside, Rosora, out of a mare, a Curlin mare who never ran. She has got one winner to the races. Sadler Rosario team up, and a generous price at 8-1. Few light sprinkles falling right now. Got the tropical feel to it here. A little humid. A few raindrops. Should have zero effect on the race, you know, as we get set for Riders Up for race 2.

Suicide Runner. Oh, gracias goes in. Further across is... and the Oscar goes to... for Juan Crawford, Gate 5. David Morin on Mr. Dude and Deeper Out Goes Mystic Path. Joining the line is Rural Roots to Gate 3, and out wider is Patty Holiday. Proudly Canadian steps forward. Raging Timber goes to Gate 4. And to the outside gate with the blinkers on, Forrester's Last Love will complete the lineup for the start of race 8. They're all in and locked up. Off and racing and scrambling a bit was Raging Timber. Back to Last Mystic Path, getting away in front, Mr. Do quite clearly. And deep on the track coming forward is Forrester's Last Love. Handy and the Oscar goes to in the center. On the rails, Muy Gracias as they take the turn out the stretch. And then in behind them, settling about three off, is Patty Holiday. A length and a half or two now to Raging Timber, fighting the rider. On the outside, Proudly Canadian. Back to second last is Mystic Path. And over on the inside is Rural Roots. And showing out in front is Mr. Dude. And the Oscar goes to the top two. A couple in front. Handy on the inside is Muy Gracias, and edging up to third now, Forrester's Last Love. With a beautiful trail, Patty Holiday. Raging Timber just hasn't been able to settle down at all throughout the run, is on the inside, two behind them. And over on the outer, Proudly Canadian from Mystic Path, and four lengths away last, Rural Roots, as they start the run off the three and a half. Together in front, and the Oscar goes to, has taken a narrow lead on Mr. Dude. Forrester's Last Love just a length and a half away. On the rails, Muy Gracias, Patty Holiday coming home. Raging Timber's on the inside, and behind them came Proudly Canadian, racing to the quarter, and the Oscar goes to, getting away by a length. Forrester's Last Love to second. On the rails, Mr. Dude, then Patty Holiday, Muy Gracias, and now to the outside goes Raging Timber, starting a run, going clear, and the Oscar goes to, got out by two lengths, and trying to run home is Forrester's Last Love, Patty Holiday the center, and Raging Timber, but and the Oscar goes to in front. Mr. Dude is fighting back, and as they come down the stretch, and the Oscar goes to by a length and a half, and the Oscar goes to, comes on to win from Mr. Dude, who was a gallant second, Forrester's Last Love third, and fourth, Muy Gracias.

0: kickoff leg of the Pick 6, race number 7 from Kentucky Downs.
1: Yes, indeed, Matt. We have Beautiful Things and Beach Ballad in the gate with A Beta Springs, Only Me. Maxfield's Dreams the next. The Grey Touch of an Angel comes forward. Critical Sense locked away. High Street Pizzazz followed in by Prima Donna. Just a handful left to load. Coco G to one of the outside stalls. And we wait upon Lucky to Dance and Lolly Poppin, the first number 16 to compete at the meet. The fourth also eligible seeing action. Only Me a little fidgety in post position 9. Here comes Lucky to Dance. Adam Biskitza aboard. And Lolly Poppin will be the last in. 6.5 furlongs. Lucky to Dance holding up the show. Now consents to move in. Fillies and mares are almost ready. Lolly Poppin completes the line. Todd Stevens to hit the button and send them on their journey. Racing. Critical Sense flashes out of gate 5, leads from Prima Donna and Abita Springs, and Coco G's down the extreme outside, followed closely by High Street Pizzazz. Beach Ballad's one horse off the rail, Beautiful Things following the fence down to the 5/8 pole, where it's Prima Donna working her way to a narrow lead from Abita Springs. They're a length and a half in front of Critical Sense, who takes the trail third along the fence from Beach Ballad. Coco G wide, a length to Lucky to Dance, who's out 4 wide as they pass the half-mile pole. A very bunched front half of the field. High Street Pizzazz about 5 lengths off the lead. The Red Silks with white blinkers. Beautiful Things along the inside. Only Me's going around them about 6 deep in the dark green cap, coming to the 5/16 pole. Maxfield's Dream is a long way back in the field with the Grey Touch of an Angel and Lolly Poppin. They're a quarter mile from home in the home stretch now, and it's Abita Springs with a share of the lead with Prima Donna. Prima Donna, Abita Springs. And they're followed by Critical Sense, who's trying to split the pair, and Coco G is coming at them powerfully, and wider out, Only Me, together with the Grey Touch of an Angel. Coco G tackled by Only Me, then Touch of an Angel. Photo finish, Only Me, Touch of an Angel. Abita Springs finished fourth, just ahead of Beach Ballad.

record, now racing at three, looking for a fifth straight win in a row, the first leg of the Triple Crown races of 2026. Fitz is going forward into nine, Uno Macho into seven. This is Print de Tudo with the blue nose band. Es Patriarca number five is about to come forward. Gratis is going to be

0: Look set. They're off. The Clásico Gran Premio Poyo de Potrillos is underway. The first leg of the Uruguayan Triple Crown for Colts. A missing Ave is prominent in the early stages with the grey jacket of Remy on the inside print de Tudor. The favourite is in about fourth place. Blue and red on the outside of Es Patriarca, followed by Nicola d'Italia. As they move down the back straight, Petkovic is down the pack with Fitz. As they go towards their turn at the end of the far side, second half of the field for Abrileño Fever at this stage with Gratis. Also towards the rear, Eureka and Uno Macho as they take the first turn. And Es Patriarca is moving forward now, trying to get a view of the front, taking this turn to Print de Tudo in second place. Remy is third. Gratis rounds out the front four. A wide trip for Petkovic and a yellow cap. In fifth place from Nicola d'Italia. After those is Eureka, followed then by Abrileño Fever and Uno Macho as they come towards the home straight. After those is Fitz, who's well back with missing Ave. At the top of the home run, it's Es Patriarca out in front by a length and a half. To Gratis in second place, followed by Remy. Petkovic is staying on in the yellow cap towards the left and is coming through to challenge the market leaders to the fore. On the far side, Es Patriarca asked to go and stretch now. So to Gratis on the near side, Petkovic is in the drive. They're coming towards a 200 pole and it's still Es Patriarca out in front. To Petkovic between them, Gratis in the run towards a post. Es Patriarca really has to find here. Petkovic is old Falai coming on the near side, but Es Patriarca remains unbeaten and wins the first leg of the Uruguayan Triple Crown. Two in second place, Petkovic. Gratis was third. The trio were a long way clear of Uno.
1: Quickest has been Mischief, the favorite. Going to make the front, but company from Country Economics. Goal's going to settle back a joint third with the picture's worth. Derby efforts out four wide in that fifth position. Cutting the corner, Rabadio. Unlimited goal there in and amongst horses. After that comes Corona Princess, who races in the eighth spot. It's a length more back to Hop Tuit in ninth. Down along the fence, Palace Lights is tenth, but only about nine off the lead. It's another length to Maggie's Brew and two and a half more back to Little Hottie, who spots them 13 in the early going. 24.26 seconds for the opening quarter mile, and the favorite, Bent Mischief, is three quarters of a length in front. Country Economics and Jose Lopez, who press a little closer now in second. Length and a half more back to a picture's worth and goal. They race in tandem third and fourth. It's two more back to a lineup of three. Derby effort, Unlimited Gold, Rabadio. Those three lining up fifth through seventh. Just in behind them, Corona Princess gets a nice trip in eighth. It's about five and a half, six off the lead. It's two more then. Still trails. Three furlongs left in the finale off a 48.54 second opening half mile, and Bent Mischief continues to take him on a merry chase here. Bent Mischief in front by a half. Country Economics, a picture's worth, looping up three wide. Goal looks to have horse in behind. Is going to need a seam, though, as they stack up three across. Just in behind that one, trying to make a move, is Unlimited Gold. Wheeling to the outside, goes Hop to it in Rabadio. Final furlong time now. Goal gets loose to come after Bent Mischief. It's Goal on the outside coming up to put a nose in front of Bent Mischief. Down the outside, Unlimited Gold. A picture's worth is fourth, but it's Goal and Sonny Leone in front. Unlimited Gold second. Goal! It's 7-1, a three-length winner. Unlimited Gold was second, third, I believe, was a picture's worth. The late surging Hop to it got there in a photo for fourth.

0: 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The outside, locked in, ready for a start.
1: Make Bank wants the lead and runs away by two and a half. After that, we have Perfect Gamble, 10 lengths out of it, and about 1.5 clear from Rhino to Grace, and way up north is last. And I'll Make Bank looking to cash. I'll Make Bank by 3 with about a half mile to go. Right behind that one, More Tiger Paw. 6 after that to the 6. It's about 8 out of it at 6-5 as they approach the far turn. Then we come back to Rhino to Grace, third last, Perfect Gamble, second last, and way up north, can see them all, but is beginning to run on a tad. I'll Make Bank continues to show the way. More Tiger Paw angles to the outside, and More Tiger Paw at 9-1 runs by I'll Make Bank. More Tiger Paw gallops to the lead. After that, It's Miles. I'll Make Bank has gone broke. Then we come to Perfect Gamble to the inside of Rhino to Grace. Nothing from way up north. More Tiger Paw made that big move, needs to sustain, because It's Miles has gone right by. And It's Miles and Constant running away. 6-2-1 in race 6.
0: Place to go yet. She's drafting behind me in battled favorites. 3/4, 111-4. They're at the top of the stretch. Theoretical. Vasquez trying to get her to put her mind to business. On the outside, Intricity. Camber is next. And Janata Han needs room here. Off the turn and the stretch drive. They're an eighth of a mile from home. And Theoretical has to hold off Janata Han, who has an inside lane. It's Janata Han trying to reach Theoretical. Theoretical on the inside. Janata Han trying to come on through. Theoretical. Janata Han. Here is the wire. Janata Han. Took her sweet time, didn't she? Janata Han had plenty of room to fire through, but she needed all the stretch to catch Theoretical. She did, though, in 143-4.

it's four in most of them. So it could be a little bit more to come if she's handling the new track today, number four, Abrazo al Cielo. So a nice field assembled here as the field now begins to come forward, the six of them. 11 to 8, your favourite here, the 3, Verena. 7 to 2, the 5, Orfila. 11 to 2, the 6, Lankara. 7 to 1, horse 1, Adi Shakti. 8 to 1, the 2, Moon's Destiny. 9 to 1, the 4, Abrazo al Cielo. Field of 6 then for this Grade 2 event for the fillies and mares, race 9 of 12 on this afternoon's card at San Isidro. The field are coming forward and going to be completed by number 6, Lankara. And they're all locked away now then. Race 9 from San Isidro. Stand by for a start. Premio Classico Sibila over 1,600 metres. Quite the long hold this time. Gates back now, they're off and running for Grade 2 action once again then. Away pretty well in the centre. The pale colours, the favourite Verena, is able to cross to the rail straight away. In hot pursuit is Abrazo al Cielo towards the outside and a little keen to the outside of runners, the white-faced Lankara. Closing behind in the middle of the pack is Orfila. Towards the rails is Adi Shakti. Into the outside of that one goes Moon's Destiny. They are very... Here it's a fairly modest tempo. In second, third is Verena towards the inside, green colours to the inside of moving up wide is Moon. And the trailer at the minute is Adi Shakti, but the field are very, very tightly grouped as they round the bend, pass halfway, and it's Abrazo al Cielo, the outside Orfila in second spot, Lankara to the outside, Moon's Destiny moving up now, spot the red nose band towards the outside. Just trapped in the bit of a pocket towards the inside is Verena. We'll need an out from there in just a moment, and she's now just shaken up to try and take that gap. Abrazo al Cielo to the rails has left that gap and Orfila next in line, then Moon's Destiny and Adi Shakti. Al Cielo is the first one to wave goodbye to any winning chance, and Verena breaks away at the front. Shakti, there's a length or so in it at the line, and Verena takes the Grade 3 honours in the fillies and mares Premio Classico Sibila in a winning time of 1 minute 35.37 seconds.

Obsidian Storm. First one to head towards the gate. Pocket under the breakaway blanket straight in. Cheekwood now looks it over. One off the rail. In goes Cheekwood. Run on Ohm. Two for. Lots of Kitty up to the line. Now Silent Beauty under the breakaway blanket as well. Mama Rondo one from the outside. A Fleet Ride, last one to go. Outside post. Now they're in. Field is set. And runners away. Good start, middle of the pack for Lots of Kitty, who breaks away smartly as they sprint up the backstretch, and Silent Beauty is prompted to the front now. Obsidian Storm racing third from between horses. Mama Rondo's next, and A Fleet Ride follows five off the leader. Span of Four back to Cheekwood, racing third last, moving through at the rail, Blue Locket and Run on Ohm, and they're into the far turn, 3/8 of a mile away. 21.78 opening fraction. Silent Beauty is on the lead by 2.5. Lots of Kitty tracking second on the outside. The long shot Obsidian Storm picks up the running. Mama Rondo's directly back of that. And they round the turn and run for home. And Silent Beauty takes them off the turn. 2.5 to the good. Lots of Kitty still in pursuit from the outside. Obsidian Storm. Here comes A Fleet Ride charging now. In deep stretch, A Fleet Ride, Lots of Kitty from the outside, and Silent Beauty, mad dash to the line, A Fleet Ride up to win it. Lots of Kitty, the runner-up to Silent Beauty. Obsidian Storm followed, Blue Locket back to Mama Rondo, third last run on Ohm and Cheekwood. Time on the board, 1:10.86.

Late Scratch. Number 6, Constant Force. Order the Stewards on the advice of the track veterinarian. Please check your tickets and wagers carefully with that late scratch of number 6.

The Good Life. Here's High Official going in for Robert and Luana Lowe. Booked is next. Flight Command, LSU Stable, looking for their third win on the program today. Midnight still coming forward. Midnight still goes in. Here's Life Song. And Mystrix to complete the line for the Spendthrift Farm Hopeful. They're in the gate. The movement from Midnight still. And they're off in the Spendthrift Farm Hopeful. And Life Song comes out quickly, but is immediately headed by the Good Life. And the Good Life will lead them. Mystrix is second, three quarters of a length behind. Then it's Life Song three wide. Flight Command racing between horses. Book moves through on the inside to take third. High Official second to last. And Midnight still seven lengths off front running the Good Life, who cruises down the backstretch, leading three quarters of a length to Mystrix second. Booked is third. Flight Command 4:22 and 3. The opening fraction. Life Song is three wide, five lengths off the pace, followed by High Official and Midnight still. The Good Life into the far turn, pursued by Mystrix. These two starting to get away. Booked is racing in third, has four lengths to make up. It's another four back to Life Song. They have a quarter of a mile to go. The Good Life ran a half in 45 and 2, and he turns it on once again to open up to lead by five. Booked takes up the chase on the outside of Mystrix. They're inside the eighth pole. Manny Franco asking the Good Life to finish the job, and he's well clear. A very talented individual, the Good Life, rolls home in the Spendthrift Farm Hopeful. Mystrix was second. Booked finished third. Life Song was fourth.

0: in the Wonderwear. And as they break, a good start for Dixie Law. Bold time the inside and coming across nicely. La Coulasse and Cool Times hunting for that lead is around the outside, skirting forward. In the early part, second last is Ashley B. And the trailer is Katie's Grace. And getting away is Cool Times, has gone out to lead by three lengths to Dixie Law as they head up the back stretch. And on the outside, La Coulasse. And now going further ahead, Cool Times away from the inside, angling toward the hedge now, and leads by five lengths. Now six. La Coulasse narrowly second over on the inside. Dixie Law, Bold Time is in behind them. And Katie's Grace moving up, and last is Ashley B. Well, Cool Times is out in front with a certainly a very sizable early lead, is out like eight or nine lengths at this point. In second, La Coulasse on the inside. In third, Dixie Law. A length and a half away came Bold Time, picking up the bit nicely. Katie's Grace the outside, and last is Ashley B. A half in 49 flat in the Wonderwear. And all alone, Rafael Hernandez, Cool Times, out by nine lengths, coming forward on the inside of La Coulasse's Dixie Law. Two and a half away is Bold Time. Next to last, Katie's Grace, the outside. The trailer remains Ashley B. Held together, Cool Times, but the lead is down to about seven. On the inside, Dixie Law, the outer La Coulasse, as they start the run down towards the three and a half furlongs. On the inside, still fourth is Bold Time. And neck away, Katie's Grace, and Ashley B is the back marker. And they've come within almost two and a half lengths of the leader. Cool Times on Borrowed Time. And coming up fast is Dixie Law, and Bold Time is up the inside as they fan for home in the Wonderwear. And down the outside is Katie's Grace. Dixie Law's run to the front. Ashley B, a rails run, but Katie's Grace is coming rapidly. Katie's Grace racing after Dixie Law, who's the leader, and they battle it out. And back in third is Ashley B, and it's still Dixie Law in front. Katie's Grace trying to come over the top, but Dixie Law's defiant, and Dixie Law on the inside in front by about a half a length. Katie's Grace coming again. Dixie Law on the inside. Katie's Grace, Dixie Law won't give up, and Dixie Law's won the Wonderwear from Katie's Grace by about a neck. Four and a half away, Ashley B was third, and then Bold Time, La Coulasse, and Cool Times was last. 2.375.
1: Beaten Far is the market leader here at 13 to 8, and you're looking for red and white stripes with what is really grey sleeves and cap if you've backed Zafiro.
2: The addition of Blinkers is going to sit back several lengths behind Miwa in the early stages as the pair climb the hill. They're on the ascent past the 7/8 pole, and Miwa in the Rapoli Royal Blue and Orange Silks makes the running. So she's adopting the front-running tactics that led to One Dreamer's famous 47-1 upset in the 1994 Breeders' Cup Distaff. And on top of the hill, they've taken the right-hander, and they're within a stone's throw of the Tennessee border currently. And it's Miwa leading by 2.5 to 3 lengths. Mayday Ready in second position. Of course, One Dreamer did win a stakes race here in 1993. And each of these has some local stakes pedigree. Mayday Ready won the 2024 Kentucky Derby Juvenile Fillies. And Miwa stakes place last year in the ladies' marathon. I have about 3/8 of a mile to go nearing the top of the lane. It's Miwa showing the way by two lengths. Mayday Ready in second position as the pair head for home. About a quarter mile left to go, and Miwa holding on to the lead by about a length from Mayday Ready, who's now throwing out a stiff challenge, and the race is on in earnest. Mayday Ready on the outside, joining Miwa from off the pace. It's Mayday Ready with a narrow advantage. Miwa tries gallantly to stick with Miwa with the Mayday Ready, but it's Mayday Ready starting to pull away close to home, and Mayday Ready has defeated by three.

as though we're about to load here. Zafiro 13 to 8, 9 to 4 Pingo. For this maiden. Starting over in the back straight, lights on now, Maronyas. As I'm sure the temperatures continue to drop. It's 9 degrees at the start of the program, so may well be feeling a little bit chilly now as we approach.

approach 25 to 7 local time. Loading. Number 6, Marka Chifley, one of the first ones to come in with Dinamico, number 3 in the light blue jacket. Blue and yellow for Marka Chifley. Multicoloured stripes, yellow, green, orange of Lepardo Intensivo into 2. El Pingo in a white jacket with green stripes just going in there, number 7. El Tenista is still to come forward, will be wearing green and purple stripes. Green and white checks of Catch Nunu, the newcomer for gate 5. White with the black stripe is Def Leppard into 12. And we've got one pushing through the gate here. Marka Chifley, number 6, has popped through the front of the gate. So loading is continuing. El Tenista is the next one forward into 1. Marka Chifley pops back round the back end of the gate. Catch Nunu on debut, a little bit restless in the starting stalls. Marka Chifley being offered up for a second time. El Tenista goes in number 1. Too many more to load here. Set. Off. Slowly out the newcomer, Catch Nunu. They've got 1,400 meters to go. Beat is well away with Dinamico as they move through the early stages. El Pingo is to the 4. On the rail is Lepardo Intensivo. Racing wide is Def Leppard as they go towards the exit from the back straight. Red and white stripes of Zafira, the favourite in the midfield at this stage as they make this first turn and range round towards the final 1,000 metres or so. Deschamps is towards the back of the field with Marka Chifley and the slow starting Catch Nunu at the rear end as they come towards the side of the racecourse. El Pingo out in front here to beat a Dinamico, the front 3. Chasing then in 4th place is Zafiro, 3 lengths further back, just ahead of Def Leppard, and then on the fence, Lepardo Intensivo, Marka Chifley, Deschamps, Catch Nunu as they come to the top of the home straight. So on the left, we have Beat, on the right, El Pingo. This pair coming along the home straight, 2, Dinamico in 3rd. Pushed along now is Zafiro, asked to get closer, got plenty to find from there. Dropping back now is Dinamico. And now starting to stay on Def Leppard. They're coming towards the 200. El Pingo asserting 2.5 in front. Over Beat in 2nd place. They're followed then by Def Leppard, who has gone by Zafiro and then Dinamico in the run towards the line. El Pingo on a 2nd race course start. Staying on stoutly. Going to take the prize. El Pingo to beat Def Leppard 2nd and 3rd. Followed then by Dinamico, Lepardo, Intensivo and Zafiro. Control.

City Exile going in with Malibu Coast. Living Life and Uncle Happy. Dealer's Special coming up next. G's moving in. Calm Sea, Phosphorescence, and Keep Moving On. Waiting for Rim Protector and Zalamo. Zalamo moving in. They're all in line. They're off. And it's Phosphorescence who comes out with Calm Sea on the lead. City Exile alongside of them. These three with Rim Protector. And in behind that group is Keep Moving On. And then it's RG's followed by Dealer Special. Malibu Coast is down on the inside. Break of Two back to Living Life. Zalamo is after that. And then Smooth Salute and Uncle Happy is the trailer as Calm Sea and Phosphorescence are the early leaders. These two take them to the clubhouse turn right together up front. Malibu Coast is in behind them, running in third. Keep Moving On. Rim Protector on the far outside. Dealer Special in behind them. They went 24.59 for that quarter. Then it's City Exile and Odd G's, clear from Living Life, who's about 7 lengths off the lead right now. Then Zalamo, Uncle Happy, Smooth Salute is the trailer with 12 to make up. Up the backstretch they go, led by Calm Sea and Kazushi Kimura. They're out there by a length and a half to Phosphorescence. Then Rim Protector, Keep Moving On, and down on the inside, Malibu Coast. Dealer Special in behind them. Ah, geez, is 5 lengths off the lead in mid-pack. Then City Exile and Living Life, 2 to Zalamo. Smooth Salute is second last. Uncle Happy is the trailer. 48.34 was the half mile for Calm Sea, who heads for the far turn ahead of Phosphorescence. And Malibu Coast looms right behind them, running in third. Ah, geez, is moving now. 3 wide on the turn and on the charge with Malibu Coast to try to come and get Calm Sea as they turn for home. Calm Sea, ah, geez, on the outside. These two arrive at the eighth pole. Malibu Coast is in.

of the other fillies in this contest. So you have to think she may come up with Gentleman Company and might be better off in handicap races or allowance contests. Donaterra is horse two, blue colours with white and purple hooped sleeves. Has had four starts, yet to place, but hasn't been too far away in each of those. Three of those runs, indeed, were last year, and has only had one start since last July, and that came in May. So clearly lately, finished fifth on sole start this year, over 1,600 metres on the 2nd of May. Started out with the fourth placed effort, which came way back in February of 2025 last year at Palermo, over 1,200 metres. So we'll do a good world of good on the race course today, one would imagine. 7-1, though, not completely out of this. With red sleeves in a 10-1 here. Luca Tea has had seven starts so far, placing in three of them, and again, including the last two starts. He's up in trip today, Luca Tea. Never ran beyond 1,200. Finished second, beaten three parts, and then length back in third over 1,100 metres last time. So going the extra 300 metres today, Luca Tea, ridden by Maximiliano Machado, trained by Carmelo Ifran. Looking to those a little bit longer out in the market here. Number five in red is in dark blue colours with a red cross. Placed on just one of 10 starts so far. That came here in March. So two starts since. Finishing fifth. One of those races had Luca Tea in second. Another one is up to furlong in trip today, although has tried this trip in the past. Number four, Bezo on the Nariz, has a little bit to do on recent evidence, not really featured on the last two starts at Palermo. I did place a two-length third here over this course and distance on the 6th of May, which wasn't too bad an effort. The only placing so far from seven starts. Blue colours with a white stripe. And the only one majority in purple and yellow colours yet to place in 10. Not been too far away in a few tries, but never is up in trip today and on all known form, probably has a bit to do. So the field coming forward then, final look at your markets, shows 2-1, just showing the way, the 3 Nabanu, 9-4 the 6 Carre, 9-2 the 9 Wonderland, 11-2 the 1 Bitter Taste, and 7-1 the 2 Donaterra. 10-1 bar those, and a field of 9 are now locked up. Over 1,400 metres, this four-year-old filly's maiden special weight contest, race 10 from San Isidro this evening. Handler in out wide with the 9 Wonderland and the separated gate. Gate's back now, they're off and running to a pretty decent line. In bed just dropped out the back in the early stages, a little keen. In the centre is Bezo on the Nariz and is taken up by the outsider Majority, who's going to lead into the opening bend. It's Majority from Bezo on the Nariz. Wonderland goes third, the orange sleeves and cap, and they're followed through by, in behind those, Carre. Not too far away to the rails is Bitter Taste. Caught out quite wide on the course is Carre. The one to the inner is Nabanu in those pale colours. Quite keen on heels is Donaterra. In bed is in rears, just ahead of Luca Tea. It's Majority out in front here, just inclined to hang around the bend, and is quite free out in front to Bezo on the Nariz. Nabanu has got a nice position, sitting third. Carre has had to a pretty wide trip here, is just in behind them now. Wonderland is poised on heels. Donaterra is next. Bitter Taste going for a run right up the inside. In bed is next in the field. And then Luca Tea. They are very well grouped here with 500 to run. Nibanu has hit the front. Nibanu going for home. Donaterra has emerged into second. Bitter Taste for third. Leaders drop away quickly. Luca Tea is moving up in behind those and going quite nicely. Wonderland is

is making heavy weather of things, but it's Nirbanu out in front, the one to catch, and he's keeping it up the gallop here and going clear further home. And it's Nirbanu who's going to land this one and break the maiden. Nirbanu to Doña Terra in second spot. And back in third, the rest of them headed by Bitter Taste. 1 minute.

0: racing. Hey, over flies out of the gate with Lucky Nia 2332 2332. Lucky Nia takes the lead, tries to run away. Big gap back to All Tail. Then it's Cacanation beginning to swoop into the outside of Smarty Be Good, who has gone back to last. Lucky Nia's in first. 23-1, Lucky Nia and Constantino Roman gliding along with a length and a half lead. Hey, Look Me Over heads to the outside. That's the 1-5 favorite. Then it's Cacanation in third. After that, Smarty Be Good and All Tail. And they're coming home now. Lucky Nia. Long shot needs to find more. Hey, Look Me Over takes the lead. Then it's Cacanation. Outside of that, Smarty Be Good. Hey, Look Me Over from Midnight Joy. Hey, Look Me Over. Pay the people at 1-5.
1: Broke smartly as well, and the first timers right there to engage. Span of three, Kiss Don't Tell is racing next by two. Then comes Gracie K, length and a half to Stealing Stuff. Waiting on Karen is up to the outside, and then we go back to Pontiff's Prayer, well back of the field as they run to the far. Just over 3/8 of a mile away, 21:55. They're cooking out there. Number 34. Lead it by three. Belle of Edmonds, the favorite, racing second. Called upon as Stealing at the rail with a quarter mile to go. They take it to the top of the stretch now and round the turn and head for home. Final furlong away. Number 34 leads them down the stretch. Stealing Stuff trying to cut into that margin late. Back third, waiting on Karen, 70 yards for the wire. How about number 34 all the way? Stealing Stuff was second, waiting on Karen, back to Belle of Edmonds. Kiss Don't Tell followed Gracie K and Pontiff's Prayer. Running time was 1:10:52.

Determined Kingdom comes forward. Billionaires Row. Hard-headed. Here is Credit Worthy. Some powerhouse connections. Strike for Linda Rice, the last one to load. Bite and strike, Jose Lescano guides him in. They're in the gate. And they're off in the disco partner. And Jean Valjean is very fast away from the inside post and goes straight to the lead. Joined by Billionaire's Row in second and Determined Kingdom, a very willing close third. It's three lengths back to Stars and Strides, inside hard-headed, and then at the back of the field, it is Bite and Strike on the outside of Credit Worthy. 21-3, Jean Valjean is the quickest of the quick and sails to the quarter pole with a two-length lead. Determined Kingdom the chase nicely into second. Billionaire's Row is third. It's another three back to hard-headed on the outside of Stars and Strides. Credit Worthy looking for room, angling out now for the final eighth of a mile. Jean Valjean and Determined Kingdom are head-and-head with Credit Worthy four lengths back in third. Determined Kingdom on the outside short lead. Jean Valjean won't go away. He's coming right back. Jean Valjean or Determined Kingdom. Jean Valjean. What a fantastic win in the disco partner. Determined Kingdom ran a winning race, but had to settle for second.

0: Really open affair, this. 3-1 Cayetana, 7-2 Serena Vittoria, 4-1 Sweetfield, 11-2 Umbaranas, 13-2 Devil's Song, You Goosey, 9-1 Atrevida, and then the bar price is 14-1 bar. Minutes past post time now. Big field of fillies here. The start of the Triple Crown series. $15 to load here. Just one short of the minimum with the late withdrawal of Reflection. Colours of the leading protagonist, Cayetana's in white with red epaulets and cap. Serena Vittoria is in blue with yellow seams. Sweetfield is in light green with black. Umbaranas, red and black stripes. You Goosey is in yellow with a red sash and has got a red bridle, three in the same colours. And it looks as though Una Ibinti is going to be one of the first ones in here with Atrevida in the yellow cap nearest to the camera. Loading the gates. 16 fillies in the field for this summit race. The Uruguayan classic generation here. Serena Vittoria, number 6, coming forward after fielding.
1: The tail bank is ours, a swarm for the lead, coming fast, Harper City up the inside, handy is Silent Fortune, Dissectologist and Computer Hacker putting the nose in front of that pair, right behind also Bold Reload, Big Baby Henry now settles off the leading bunch and followed by Wet and Wild and On the Rails Grand Spirited, Secret Threat the outside and tailed off last early bank is ours, going to the front Dissectologist. Has the lead from Silent Fortune and Racing Handy Computer Hacker. Two lengths to Bold Reload, shading Harper City, a length to Big Baby Henry. Grand Spirit of the inside of Wet and Wild, three wide goes Secret Threat, and four lengths away last bank is ours at the 5/16 and out in front, Dissectologist, a couple to Silent Fortune, hard ridden. Computer Hacker the inside, coming home is Harper City the rail, around them Secret Threat, Big Baby Henry, Bold Reload's there, and Grand Spirit of making a bit of a run. Out in front, Dissectologist, up the rails, Harper City, the center, Computer Hacker, and coming down the outside, Bold Reload pretty well. Harper City trying to angle off the inside, but out in front, Dissectologist by two lengths. Big Baby Henry stretching out with Harper City, Dissectologist in front, and coming down to the wire, wins it, Dissectologist.

0: is first, Grand Spirit at second, Big Baby Hand third, and then Harper City Bold Reload behind them from Computer Hacker. 111.65.
1: The others look fairly settled.

0: ready, they're off. And stumbling out the stalls, Atrevida, this is the first leg of the Fillies Triple Crown in Uruguay, and well away was Umbaranas in the early stages. Super Adder on the inside, Tava Rima giving a lead to Kahuna. They are the front four, followed by the Red Bridle of Ugusi out wide, picking up after that awkward beginning at Sweet Feel. Halfway down the pack is Ultra Rio as they go towards the turn, keeping this one company is Super Adder, K Patriota, as they go into the bend. After those, Tana is about two-thirds of the way down the field at this stage. Serena Vittoria's down the pack as they go into the bend and range round to the final 1,000 metres or so. After those, then, we've got Bendecida at the back of the pack as the field come to the crown of the bend. Oitava Rima putting the pace to the race here. Kahuna in second, chasing hard with a jockey cam as they take the turn in. They're followed by Umbaranas in the black and red stripes. After those, Ugusi coming towards the left as they move down the straight. Then in light green is Sweet Feel alongside Super Adder as they move to the final 400. And Umbaranas takes over. Umbaranas kicks on to Oitava Rima. Ugusi out the pack. Cayetana in a red cap is staying on with Sweet Feel. The field come to the final 200 metres. It's Umbaranas a length and a half to Sweet Feel in second place. Ugusi is in third. And then Cayetana into the closing stages. And now staying on to the outside. Sweet Feel. Sweet Feel comes through to take it. Sweet Feel wins decisively to Umbaranas in second place. Ugusi was in third. A few lengths on to Cayetana and the remainder.
1: Desire. White Hair Rocks dictates the fractions here. Buster Sheedy on the outside, three quarters of a length behind as they get off a half. 55 and 4, 29 and 1 in quarter two. White Hair Rocks trying to pull off the big upset. Buster Sheedy on the outside, only three quarters of a length behind. Locked in the box, Ramblin' Rockstar. Rose Run Zeke spotted nicely. Second over as the 6-5 public choice, just 2.5 lengths off the leader. Now it's a length and a half as Irvine flips three wide with 3/8. At the inside, Ramblin' Rockstar sneaks off the rail. He'll follow Buster Shady, who just took over the lead. White Hair Rocks has dropped back. He'll try to cling on to a minor placing after three quarters and 124 and 2. They head for the far turn. Buster Shady, short lead. Ramblin' Rockstar, three quarters of a length behind. Rose Run Zeke's three wide bid is stalled from the back. No and Nassau Desire starting to ratchet things up. Look out for No Free Lunch as he dove into the inside, and he'll try his luck in the passing lane trying to reach Buster Shady with Nassau Desire. Nassau Desire's charging home. He's trying to reach Buster Shady with No Free Lunch. Buster Shady pleads. Buster Shady! I think he held on. It got very close. Either Buster Shady or Nassau Desire. No Free Lunch is third. 153 and 4.

0: 3. Caton likes the 10. Best of luck, whoever you're backing here. Let's send it again to Michael Ronan.
1: Okay, they're moving in again. Tyler Gaffalione will have a unique vantage point. He's currently parked in a vehicle inside the rail.
2: Down toward the rail, and right between those two, it's Hughes. These three speed out from Phone Booth and Dang Sun as they leave the chute and head on to the backstretch. Three of them across the track. Hughes between. On the rail, High Pronto and Domus to the outside. These three are well clear. Four lengths ahead of Phone Booth. Dang Sun is the trailer as they continue their journey up the backstretch. 22.87, that opening quarter mile. High Pronto has a head in front of the heavy favorite Hughes, who's right alongside at the half-mile pole. Domus is two lengths off of them, then Phone Booth on the inside, and six back to Dang Sun. To the turn, it is High Pronto and Hughes. With three furlongs to go, they are right together on the lead, and Phone Booth is being pushed along to try to come through on their inside. And now the three of them are right together. Hughes on the outside. Phone Booth takes second along the rail. High Pronto is back in third, and then comes Domus as Hughes takes charge at the top stretch. 45.69 the half. They're into the stretch, and Hughes has the lead by two. Phone Booth on the inside has run a good one in second, and it's a long way back to the others, headed by Dang Sun. It is the best of the West, Hughes, in the Del Mar Futurity. Undefeated, headed to the Breeders' Cup. Phone Booth was second. Dang Sun was third.
1: Wing for home. Struck at Midnight back in the second half of the field. Paseo stays along the inside, tries to make some ground. 3/16 left to go, and Perry Lou battles with Smell the Lilies. They're together from the notion. Her game, and Infinite Sky bullocking into the clear. Paseo running up just behind them near the inside has made up considerable ground. It's now the grey Perry Lou on the outside with a narrow lead. Paseo is finishing with determination, but Perry Lou wins from either Smell the Lilies or Paseo. I'd say Struck at Midnight fourth, and now is Pharaoh.

Gates back, and they're off and running. Just jumping a little slightly out to the left, leaving the Gates Real Rim, and just Best Ash over. Best Ash is up there in the early stages with Real Rim out wide on the course. The pink cap, the Great Wells, is prominent too. High opinion not too far away with Elgar Rafa Morris looking further back in the field. We've got Senor Dalton dropped out towards the back with the Guantecito in the early exchanges. Out in front, though, it is Best Ash who's away to the Great Wells. Not going a huge gallop here. Rail Rim is just in behind those on the rails. Then High Opinion. Red colours towards the rails then is Mariano Craig, who's got Soy del Coloso just in behind. Reading out towards the outside, I've got the Guantecito, Elgar Rafa Morris in that group as well. Friends Are Friends is buried away right towards the back at the The Guantecito. CU is in midfield too, but it's Best Ash showing the way by a couple of lengths to the Great Wells. Real Rim in a nice position, sits third towards the inside of On the Outer. Red colours, white cap is High Opinion. Next in the field is Elgar Rafa Morris against the inside, then is Soya Dozo making some ground in the centre. Blue colours with the pink is the Guantecito. In behind that one, then towards the rails, Friends Are Friends is trying to make up some ground. Senor Dalton is off the back and just being scrubbed along. And in behind those comes Best as CU as well, a group in behind. So as they hit the final 600 meters, it's Best Ash out in front, and Friends Are Friends has got a lovely split towards the inside. And it opens up very nicely for him. Rail Rim in the centre, the blue with the white cap sticking on. Right down the near side comes the Guantecito out wide with Soy del Coloso pulled out too. And all the four runners in the market to the four. It's Friends Are Friends to the far side rails with a whole host of challengers. Soy del Coloso, Rail Rim coming there late in the day. And the Guantecito.

Seato out in the centre, but Friends Are Friends close home is going to do enough here. Friends Are Friends from Soy Del Coloso in second, and sticking on in behind that one, Rail Rim in the centre. 2 minutes 0.64 seconds. 2 minutes 0.64 seconds. Race number 11 goes the way of the one, Friends Are Friends. The quartet for Carlos Echeverri here. And it's a third career success for the one. Came to here in pretty good form.

Phillies and Mariners to line up in this one. Bells and whistles, inside post goes right in. Now they're joined by Hakuya. And Elizabeth, next one. Breakaway blanket for number five, Guide My Steps, who steps right in. Those blankets offer a little security, if you will. Some horses like it. They don't like to rub up to the side of the gate, and so they have those. La Papisse, one from the outside, now joined by Viewer's Discretion. Backburner, last one to go. Now they're in. All set. Little activity. Back in line and runners away. Good start for Guide My Steps. Here goes Backburner right up there to vie for the lead. Bells and Whistles moves on at the rail as they sprint the backstretch. Up to the outside, Viewer's Discretion's in the early search as well. La Papisse is just ahead of that. We'll drop back another four. Nan Elizabeth, seven off the early pace, and Hakuya is just to the inside of that at the tell. They're just over 3/8 of a mile away. Backburner blazing the trail. Leads it by a length and a half, make it two, and La Papisse right behind. Viewer's Discretion up from the outside. It's a green light for Nan Elizabeth, and she picks up the running from the outside now. Bells and Whistles next along the rail. They take it to the top of the stretch, and Backburner kicks off the turn. 3.5. Good. Final furlong away, and it's Backburner to lead the charge. Middle of the racetrack comes Nan Elizabeth. Racing with a 16th to go, Backburner at the inside going on, and Backburner will prevail by four. Nan Elizabeth, the runner-up, Guide My Steps, followed to Hakuya's Discretion, La Papisse, and Bells and Whistles. Time of the race, a minute.

They're off and trotting. Good start, a little pixie dust inside. Brian Brose shows speed down the center. Disgruntled Carl's leaving three wide into the open. Diving over goes Kansas Boy. Abby D's out and moving as well. She stacked up three wide. Along the rail looks like Money and last of the group, Mercutio. On to the backstretch. Heavily backed in the wagering is this 1-5 favorite, Disgruntled Carl, who drives on to the front. Disgruntled Carl crosses over and makes the lead. A little pixie. Back there in second, third is Brian Brose. Abby D will press on fourth. 27-1 opening stanza. Looks like Money pulls, moves up outside of Kansas Boy, who just broke. Kansas Boy's off stride. And the rounding the far turn for the first time, Disgruntled Carl dictating the fractions here, leading a length and a half. The other favorite is Abby D. And

She got a very tough trip on the outside. Meanwhile, little Pixie Dust is enjoying a nice trip off of Carl's back there. Then comes Brian Bros, who's saving every inch of ground, just 3.5 lengths off his stable companion. Inside of Looks Like Money, who's better than his stable companion, Mercutio, out the back, Kansas Boy. 56-3 for a half mile speed. It was 29-2 as they trot into the backstretch. Disgruntled Carl with the advantage. Abby D on the outside, churned on now by Noble. Meanwhile, Irvine has a tight hold of Disgruntled Carl. A little Pixie Dust locked in. Looks like money. We'll have to roll three wide. Brian Bros bottled up. Mercutio's off the rail. Compact field of open trotters that hit three quarters in 1:25.4. Heading for the far turn. Disgruntled Carl, three quarters of a length. He's had the much cleaner trip compared to Abby D on the outside. And Disgruntled Carl starts to edge away now. A little trying to be a late threat off a good trip. Abby D's flattened out. Then Brian Bros, they're off the turn and turning for home. Disgruntled Carl with the lead. A little Pixie Dust pops to the outside, but Disgruntled Carl at 1-5 delivers. A little Pixie Dust second. Abby D third. Looks like money fourth. 154-2.

Ohanti Zone goes in. Tizio for the Bond Racing Stable coming forward. 21 red. And the last one, Kotlikoff. They're in the gate. And they're off. My Togo is out quickly. Here's Tizio. And Tizio sprints up to take the lead. Main Thing has early foot and engraved on the outside. The pace going into the first turn. Steadying just in behind these horses is 21 red. Tango Tango is right next to that one as they move around the clubhouse turn. On the further out, we have Ohanti's Own. He is only about three lengths off the pace and joined even wider by Daisy Dew. So a real scramble early on. In behind that group, My Togo, who broke well. Down on the inside, it's 21 red. Six lengths off the lead. Kotlikoff outside of them. The trailers, Irish Goodbye, Nothing But Nitro. And at the back of the field is Corajo. Down the back stretch, opening quarter, 24 seconds flat. The half in 50-1. Main Thing leads the way into the far turn with Engraved Racing in second. Tizio, a joint third. He's been passed now by Ohanti's Own, who's got a good three-wide journey. And starting to speed up is Ohanti's Own after this top pair. Tango Tango is racing in between horses. Daisy Dew in the purple from the back of the field. Irish Goodbye is getting rolling. He's right behind Kotlikoff at reach the top of the stretch. Ohanti's Own on the outside. Surges past, takes command, opens up three lengths. Now it's four with a 16th to go. Kotlikoff is finishing well on the outside into second. Ohanti's Own, 2.5. Kotlikoff is coming. It is a close battle between Ohanti's Own and Kotlikoff. Ohanti's Own holds on. Big day for Ricardo Santana Jr. Giant meet, in fact. Kotlikoff, Tizio ran very well in his debut. And no idea who was fourth.

She's only beaten three in her last two starts, up to 1,500. The last win in April at Las Piedras, over 1,100. We've got four mares in the field here. South Point, Paisana, Fever, Tigre and Fiend MS. South Point's a 33-1 chance, who has been well beaten the last two occasions since a layoff. Clearly had her issue, South Point. Lightly raced five-year-old. Lavaggio, a 14-1 chance, coming back to the track for the first time since June 2025. Hasn't shown much, up to 2,000 metres. Dark Knight is a 49 times maiden and having a 50th start today. Maybe enough said there. Bienvenido at 25-1. 1,300 Las Piedras winning three, but has finished midfield or worse since. Green Alubia only beat three on debut in March, going up in trip today. I suppose he's unexposed at any rate. And Fiend the Mess, a 20-1 chance, 53 times maiden. It was at 19 starts in 2026 with just the one podium. So a bit of a mixed bag here as we wait to go into the gates for this penultimate race at Maroñas. We're a little bit behind time now after all the drama of the feature races. But Right Time is one of the first ones in. Lavaggio also going forward early into gate number three. The favourite 11-8 is Dr. Ave. 9-2 Tigre, 9-2 Tonnerre. 11-2 Bar. Last couple coming forward. Tonnerre will be the last.

0: They're off over 100 metres. Doctor having a light blue jacket towards the right, away alertly through the early stages. The Magic got off to a bright start and leads up to Tigre. Doctor Ave Lavaggio, the front four, followed by Vino El Tito Tener from a wide draw, right time against the fence. As they move down the side of the track, Dark Knight is in the midfield. Pulling hard is South Point as they go towards the turn. Paisana Fever's well back as they make their way towards the home straight. And one or two others outpaced, including Green Aludia and Fiend MS. But at the head of affairs, it's the Magic out in front. To Tiara and Dr. Ave, and then Lavaggio to the fence as they swing in. Tener on the left is going well with a big white face as they move down the home run. These are followed by Right Time. Under pressure is Paisana Fever, followed by Dark Knight. Vino El Tito out wide as they come down the home straight. The Magic has given way, and it's Tigra who comes to the front. Tener chasing hard. They're followed then by Dr. Avi in third place. Right Time's coming out of the pack into the closing stages. Tigra forging on here. It's Tigra to Tener in the run to the line. Dr. Avi in third. But it's going to be Tigra for a first career win. Dr. Avi Tener second and third, followed by Right Time in fourth. 1 minute 13.73. It goes the way of... And Lucrot is building on. Time out. And Tigre, who has had 2 seconds so far in a relatively short career, well, this six-year-old mare has come out on top here. Number nine, Tigre.
1: The only other horse that, I mean, you know,

0: two horses that I really, really enjoy. I like Rapasso.
1: Okay, yeah.
0: You know what I mean? 17 right now. But I also like Batter Up Hanover a lot of times. You know, I think this horse brings a lot of speed. And I like the job that Hollingsworth does right now. He's 25-1. Neither one of them taking any support at all.
1: All right. They're getting set to go to the gate here for the first of 10 on the Sunday night program. And it's Sunday, and we've got Evan Laux in the house. And Evan, how you doing?
2: Not too bad. John, boy, you and Randy sure had a busy night last night, and yeah, it looked like a lot of fun seeing some track records drop down. But yeah, great to be back up here and working alongside you guys as well, so I look forward to your commentary through the night. We got a field of 10 lining up behind the gate for tonight's first race, your first half and first leg of that $75,000 guaranteed pick five. Right now it's a three. What you looking at? Current odds of 8-5, taking most of the play. Some other good competition there. The 5, Pacino Hanover at 2-1. 4-1 on the 7, Nuclear. And another 4-1 on 4, Remember the Ball. Should be a good one in tonight's first race. 10 in behind the gate. It's post time. Gate swings to the head of the stretch for tonight's first race here at Woodbine Mohawk Park Field. Picking up speed. Here they come. And there they go. And they're off and pacing. And Remember the Alamo sharply out from the four hole from the far outside. Why wouldn't you? Getting away well. Nuclear from between.

They move through that first turn. That's Waterloo, followed by Xavier and Strongman Hanover the trailer. 26-1 the first quarter. Remember the Alamo at 5-1, and Mario Bayarjan, they lead the way through that first turn, and they'll head off down the back stretch. Remember the Alamo. What you're looking at, the pocket sitter sitting in second. Why would Tracks third, Nuclear sitting in fourth. In fifth, that's Pacino Hanover. Off to speed in sixth is Rapasso, followed by Waterloo and Batter Up Hanover. JJ Xavier and Strongman Hanover, your final two, but it's Remember the Alamo taking the field to the halfway point. And what you looking at sitting in second? 55-3, the Alamo setting some good fractions. What you looking at sitting in second? Why wouldn't you slight gap there in third? Nuclear now right lines going first up and moving into that far turn on the inside. That's Waterloo. Why wouldn't you is there with some second over cover. Rapasso now out into the outer flow. Third over. There's JJ Xavier followed by Batter Up Hanover and Strongman Hanover. Remember the Alamo leading the way in front. 123-2 to the three quarters, and they'll spin for home. Remember the Alamo and Mario Bayarjan. They've got the engine about just over an eighth of a mile remaining. Why? You looking at followed by Nuclear, and here comes Pacino Hanover out from the mid. Pacino Hanover is really striding well now, and now has competition. Nuclear on the inside, but Pacino Hanover. It's Pacino Hanover in front. Time of that mile was 1:50-1. Pacino Hanover, even money favorite.

0: Teofilo to get 11 will be the last one. And nearly ready for a start. For race 12 then. Runners across the track. Stand by.
1: I'll Be Your Baby was slow out of the gate. It is Mesmerize out for the lead. The outside, Applesy Peaches. Brazoria will sit third behind them as they hook up with the main turf course, and then Got the Ring, Pentel Bay, and Graze Over Bays. Break of four back to Bourbon Story, who's just ahead of Chairs Coin, about 10 lengths off the lead early on. Peachy Canyon's in behind them, and then Preclude and I'll Be Your Baby. So they're moving into the turn. And it will be Brazoria to take over, Mesmerize rather, to take over the lead here. Brazoria sits second. Applesy Peaches is third to the outside, 24.34 for that opening quarter mile. Then a wide, Graze Over Bays moving up into fourth position, getting by Got the Ring and Pentel Bay as they enter the back stretch. 2.5 lengths back to Peachy Cat, who's racing 8 lengths off the lead, just ahead of Bourbon Story. Chairs Coin is in behind them. I'll Be Your Baby and Preclude at the back. 48.71 the half for Mesmerize, who heads up the back stretch under Mike Smith, a half length in front. Applesy Peaches on the outside, second. Brazoria, hard held under Joel Rosario, third toward the inside. Bays Over Bays is next. Got the Ring between those two. Then Pentel Bay, Bourbon Story, Peachy Canyon, still with 6 lengths to make up, traveling fairly well right now, needs some running room as they come to the top of the stretch. Mesmerize off the turn in front. Applesy Peaches, Graze Over Bays, Brazoria comes one off the rail. Peachy Canyon is close on the middle with Mesmerize to catch and a furlong to do it. Mesmerize by 2.5. Brazoria, Peachy Canyon on the outside, then Pentel Bay and Chairs Coin. They're coming down to the line and Mesmerize does it. Brazoria was second, and then it was Pentel Bay and Peachy Canyon.

Racing. Stellify begins fairly, livened up a little bit early by Pratt, and is working towards the front. Knight of Rose has plenty of early speed. It's Knight of Rose, Stellify. Stellify pressing.

on and will get the top spot. Round the first turn, Stellify takes up the running by 2.5 lengths, in fact, from Knight of Rose. A length and a half, Venencia inside, Pin Up Betty. Clear of Public Assembly. Two more lengths, Doña Clota, Golden Sunshine, then Way to Be Marie, and Hey Jessie is last of all. Stellify in front has strung them out over a dozen lengths as she climbs by the 7/8 pole on a two-length lead from the Brazilian mare, Knight of Rose, who seeks her first U.S. victory. Venencia on the inside travels third. Up Betty fourth. A length and a half away then comes Doña Clota in a midfield position from Golden Sunshine, and Public Assembly is wider from Way to Be Marie, and two lengths to Hey Jessie at the tail of the field. 6 furlongs left to go, and Stellify in front by 1.5 lengths to Knight of Rose. Venencia on the inside third, and then Pin Up Betty covering Doña Clota with 5/8 of a mile left to go. Stellify the leader, still at the helm by a clear advantage of a length and a half. Knight of Rose second, Venencia the inside, Pin Up Betty 4/3 wide. Doña Clota fifth on the inside from Public Assembly. Golden Sunshine, the Godolphin Blue, has 6 lengths to make up. And back at the tail is the grey Hey Jessie. Way to Be Marie commencing a move out wide, moves up third last. 3/8 of a mile left to go. And it's Stellify in front, but getting some company at the top of the lane. Pin Up Betty's making a move. Stellify still the leader. Stellify from Pin Up Betty, Public Assembly. Stellify with a nice kick at the top of the lane. It's Stellify the leader. Venencia back along the inside. Pin Up Betty coming on fairly from Knight of Rose, and back up wider on the track is Way to Be Marie. Stellify past the 8th pole. Stellify's drawn about 4 lengths in front. There is a wall of pursuers, but here she comes again, looking better than her body has a right to, as Stellify wins another Global Tote Kentucky Downs Ladies Marathon. 5 lengths from Golden Sunshine. Hey Jessie running into third, then Way to Be Marie.

And the horses have reached the starting gate. Post time for the fifth. Fifth race today, the Sunshine Sally and Jovial Joe appreciation purse. The distance here is 6 furlongs as the field is just about set to load. Flying By strolls to the mark. Miss Union heads to the line. Coifer next one. Coifer right in. Now Cut and Curl. Kristen Lee now to join them. Gypsy Lynn, one from the outside. Annika Song, last one. Now they're in. All set. Trouble in the gate number 4, Cut and Curl acting up. Back in line. And runners away. Good start for Gypsy Lynn. Kristen Lee off well. Miss Union kicks on at the inside as they turn. Annika Songs, 4 off the rail, up with the lead beat. Span of 3 back to Flying By. Another length and a quarter to Coiffure and Cut and Curls at the tail. They head on for the far turn. And on the lead, it's Kristen Lee. 3 parts of a length to Union. Annika Song is racing third from the outside by a length and a half. Then comes Gypsy Lynn next as they take it around the turn. And Kristen Lee led out by Silvio Amador. They 3.

0: Miss Union trying to track the leader here with a quarter mile to go. Annika Song drops off to the outside as they round the turn and head for home now. And Kristen Lee trying to take them the distance with 200 yards to go. Lucy Lynn kicks on late. Miss Union on the outside. Deep stretch, though, and Kristen Lee looking strong. And Kristen Lee going on with it. And she will score it by four. Gypsy Lynn second, Miss Union close with Cut and Curl, then Coiffure back of that one came Flying By, and Annika's Song.
1: Time center showing speed, Forever a Lion Oz between that pair, Krista K from the second tier not far away. She tries to follow Shamrock out of there. Jet Rink on the outside forced to take back, Forever a Lion Oz next along the rail. Gap of four, Oberto mid-pack fifth. Then it's Dylan the Great in six, Stumpy Winter. Ellen Hanover at the back of the field. 15 lengths cover this group as they move to the opening quarter. Now they're single file as Jet Rink takes a tuck in fourth off a 27-1 opening split from Shamrock, who looks for back-to-back scores. Shamrock has a 2.5-length lead. Oberto races there for Krista K races from second. Forever a Lion Oz third. Jet Rink is fourth. Gap of three. Next, there you'll find Oberto. He's racing in the fifth spot. 8 lengths off the leader as they race down by us. Off stride goes Jet Rink. Then Dylan the Great, who's too clear of Stumpy. Out the backer, Winter Soldier and Ellen Hanover. They're halfway home in a strong 55-3. 28-2 in that. Merriman taking no prisoners with Shamrock out front here. The lead two. Continues to race there in second. Forever a Lion Oz third. Oberto churned upon fourth. He's 10 lengths off the leader, and he's rough gated with 3/8 to go. Entering the backstretch, and there goes Oberto. He finally lost it there. He tried to break for a while on that turn. Meanwhile, Shamrock's under steady pressure now from Krista K, who pops to the outside. And Krista K takes a crack at Shamrock after 3/4 and 1:24.3. Third is Forever a Lion Oz. He's racing well off the rail into that turn. Dylan the Great is fourth. Stumpy's up to fifth. Shamrock, did he do too much? And he leads 3/4 of a length. Krista K on the outside trying to wear this longtime leader down, and now she'll dive back to the inside to bump draft again. Deep stretch, Shamrock with the lead. Krista K is not gaining anymore. Merriman scores. Shamrock wins by two. Krista K was home second. Third went to Forever a Lion Oz. Then came Dylan the Great.

0: like about him too. You know me, John. I'm a big, big stickler for back class. I know he's 9 years old, but he's also bringing 443,039 lifetime wins. Mm-hmm. This is a horse that knows how to win races, and he looks good out there.
1: Does look sharp, and he should benefit from being back on a regular rotation too. I think that's certainly going to happen. But my top selection is going to be Land of Play in 6-1. I think that's solid value on him if you're going to get the Land of Play that we know is capable of putting forth a good showing, because, you know, his last few efforts, I know that he's been taking on tougher company. Can't say that he's always looked his best and has raced his best, but I'm just hoping the drop in class and inside draw and Mark McDonald can be the recipe for going to be a winning performance tonight.
0: It's funny because at one time I was going to go, I had this where Land the Plane was going to be my top pick in here, and then I just, you know, going through the replays, I like this guy a little bit better, so I switched them. But I agree, really, really good spot in here as well. And I also agree with you too. I mean, that's a nice number to get on a horse that we know is capable of easily beating this this field.
1: And there's a look at Land the Plane. I think he looks solid out there, out on track. He's always been a good-looking horse. Again, he just hasn't looked his best, though, while he's raced. I mean, yeah. He's all that comfortable at times, but hopefully tonight can be the night that he can put it all together. At least I'm hoping for that's the case. She's a man last time out, 5-1, just second best last time out to Raising Rusty, one that you really liked last time.
0: Yeah, she had no answers for Raising. Yeah. And he changed things up with her. He left with her, got her up there close. Now, even though he didn't chop it out, he still raced her differently, made her a little bit tired, you know, stretched her out a little bit. So I think that if he goes back to the way he was racing her before, she's going to even be more eager on the end of it.
1: The biggest wild card in this race is the post-10 starter, Faith Step. She's the second choice at 4-1. She's going to be going back to Paul Reed's care, and her best efforts when she was racing on the circuit were for trainer Paul Reed before she got claimed out of that optional optional claiming tag. I'm really curious to see what she's going to show here in this particular spot, but the post does scare me a little bit.
0: Me too, but, and she's never showed anything like she Paul yeah. Reed's stable, but if I remember correctly, when she first came up, it took Paul like 2 or 3 starts to get her into that kind of form. Now he's just got her back. I'm going to try and play against her here. She's down now to 3-1, but I agree with you, John. She is the wild card.
1: Yeah,
0: in this
1: again,
0: race.
1: Those final quarters of 28 and change, 29. I mean, that's not the Faith Step we saw in Paul Reed's care. She was consistently uncorking 27, 26. I mean, she was racing so well. I thought that was going to be a home run claim, and here she is, dropping down to 3-1 support. So the betting public certainly liking her. But again, she hasn't really flashed that gate speed. So I'm curious to see where Travis is going to get her situated. Everybody else pretty much creeping towards double digits and above. Anybody else that stand out to you in this spot?
0: No, not really. I think that, Sprite Sealster, when she gets down into this class, she can race pretty good. She's taken a bit of support too at 7-1. She would be the one that I would consider to be a bit of a sleeper.
1: All right, we've got a field of 10 going postered here and a pretty wide open betting board and a tight finish there in the opener, Evan, and hopefully we get ourselves a pretty good race here yet again.

come up in tonight's second race. They're off and trotting, and Captain Vanya getting away well. Pinewood Hanover is second best with She's a Manalishi now driving on from the seven hole. Sparks Fly and I Got the Looks sitting in the top five. Sprite Sealster is racing six, followed by Land the Plane through that first turn. LMC Mr. Squishy, and further back, that's Faith Step and the Trailer Take a Peek at Me. 26-2. The inquiry is up. It will concern the start on the 8 Take a Peek at Me. They swing down the backstretch, and She's a Manalishi at 5-1 leading it. And Captain Vanya, now the pocket sitter, Pinewood Hanover, is trotting in third by the 3/8, and I Got the Look sits fourth. In fifth, it's Sparks Fly, rather, is sitting there in fifth. There goes Sprite Sealster and Land the Plane, followed by LMC Mr. Squishy and Face Step. 56-3 to the half. Take a Peek at Me. Still trailing the field. She's a Manalishi will lead them into the turn. Jonathan Drury's got the lines. She's a Manalishi showing the way. Here comes I Got the Looks. Now first up and now sitting in second on the outside. Captain Vanya locked in the pocket there in third. Second over cover for Sparks Fly in fourth. Pinewood Hanover shuffled back to fifth. Right Sealster is a third over in sixth, followed by LMC Mr. Squishy. And there comes Face Step now making a move from the back of the pack. 125-2. She's a Manalishi will lead them home, trying to slide up the inside. That's a Captain Vanya. There's I Got the Looks gaining with every stride. I Got the Looks. Face Step is still coming. There's a Sprite Sealster. She's a Manalishi going to work, but I Got the Looks now might have the upper hand. I Got the Looks. And Louis-Philippe Waugh, I Got the Looks, gets it. Strong finish. She's a Manalishi and Face Step 154-1.

0: Chow Long with Alejandro Gomez Jr. Off the turf tonight. They're off and racing. And they came away in a good clean line. And a Fiction is up in search of the lead. Has company, though, on the inside from 30-30. So at 30-30, leading from Fiction early. In behind them comes Springs. In the centre is Cesaria. And on the outside next is Briarcliff. And then a break of 3.5 links to Xiao Long, and well back last is Mickelson. Now it's Springs getting up along the inside to take the lead, and Springs goes almost a length in front, 30-30 back to second. Then comes Fiction, followed out deep by Briarcliff moving forward. In behind them after a length and a half is Cesaria, 3.5 links to Xiao Long, and 10 off last is Mickelson. They come to the quarter pole, and on the inside it is Springs. Now moving up is Fiction, and they're clear by 2.5 lengths over Briarcliff, and then comes Cesaria, followed down the outside by Xiao Long. It's Springs in front, being joined by Fiction, and Fiction, the even money favourite, has now taken the lead from Springs. On the inside is Cesaria, and out wider is Xiao Long, but an easy win for Fiction. 5 lengths over Xiao Long, third home.
1: OG Newmarket Guillermina. And Weekon shows the way by a length. Retabada Warm going into third place in front of Sagi Dorada, rounding out the front four, followed by Pluralisto. G as they make the home straight field at this stage, with Beverly out wide. Guillermina Tellwell down the pack after that skew with start alongside Newmarket there on the coattails of Pluralisto. Into the home straight, it's Mwikon turning first in the orange sleeve jacket. Retabada Warm on the fence in a blue cap is going sweetly for My Sweet Lord as they come down to the final 400 meters. El Tono G is next. Sagi Dorada looks like he's going to have to switch on the

that has met traffic and now Newmarket with a white face, staying on down the outside. Then Tapita from Guillermina Tell and Pluralisto as they come 100 meters. My Sweet Lord in just in front to Rada is out on top to after those with Tapita was running a 112 point Alia Mice there, a return to the best set out coming out

back. Adelphia coming up with Pioneer Prince. Shady Tiger going in first. I'm a Bad Boy. Geometry. Now Pioneer Prince. Crypto Ride and Big Juanito, the last two, along with D-Day Sky. D-Day Sky coming up. And Big Juanito. They're all in line. They're off. Arkadelphia right out to the front. I'm a Bad Boy came out second, and these two will set the pace just ahead of Crypto Ride, who's away running in third. Pioneer Prince is down on the inside, in behind the leaders as they move into that first turn. Then it's Shady Tiger alongside running in fifth. Geometry is next. Then Big Juanito, followed by Mitzi's Express and D-Day Sky. So the field heading to the backstretch with Arkadelphia leading the way. Arkadelphia on top by about a length. Over Crypto Ride on the outside, I'm a Bad Boy is right there with Pioneer Prince down toward the rail. A length farther back to Geometry. Then Big Juanito to the outside. Pretty tightly packed here. Shady Tiger is only three lengths behind the pacemakers. Then Mitzi's Express and D-Day Sky, five off the lead. They went 23.32 for the quarter. There's a half mile to go. And it is Pioneer Prince on the inside who takes over the lead. Coming up the rail.

They are rough in pacing. It's a good beginning from Catching Up, who shows good speed down the center, trying to work over Springhouse Mac, also pushing forward. Bulldozer down toward the rail, getting away in third. Another Trick comes out racing in fourth as Off Stride went up the thrill in the backfield. Jim's Big Boy moves up on the rim, three clear of Big Energy, and Dragon Mode is at the back as they straighten up down the backstretch and make their way to the opening quarter mark. They're led up top by Catching Up. Here comes Jim's Big Boy, Powerhouse Blitz on the backstretch to take over after a 27-3 opening panel. Moving to the front, Jim's Big Boy. Back to second, Catching Up. Third is Springhouse Mac. Fourth is Bulldozer. Racing a length and a half better than Another Trick. And Big Energy is two lengths better than Dragon Mode. And a few lengths back to Up the Thrill. Down to the half they come. Jim's Big Boy leads a length and a half, Catching Up still second, Springhouse Mac is third, followed by Bulldozer in fourth. To the outside, Big Energy is fifth. He moves up outside of Another Trick. Three more, Dragon Mode, and the trailer still at the back is Up the Thrill. The half was a flat. It's Jim's Big Boy at 2-5 leading the way in. Length and a quarter. House Mac third. They're homeward bound. Jim's Big Boy short lead. Catching up on the outside with every shot. Deep stretch, Jim's Big Boy. Catching up, surging to him. Off went Jim's Big Boy. Catching up. He may have won anyways, but he won by three in the House Mac was

0: 55-3, mm-hmm. You know, last year as a two-year-old, and that's the mark that he's got now, you know. Just a good-looking horse, comes from a good barn, you know. He's got some, shows some nice miles, but for whatever reason, and it seems to be the common scenario in this race, he just doesn't seem to want to win races. But, you know, I mean, even this year, John, 9 starts, 0 wins, 7 times that he's second or third. So, like, you know, you'd have to think one of them would be a win when you're that close to being a winner.
1: Yeah, and this is a spot from where he should have every chance to get a trip into the winner's circle and get his picture taken. So he's 4-5, but here's your With a Look play. This is the other Gary Murner trainee offering up a better price, but he's the lone two-year-old in this field of 10, but he's coming in with a nice confidence-boosting score.
0: Yeah, that was a nice, nice effort that he put up there a couple of weeks ago. And I like the fact, too, that Mark had choices in this race. He could have went with Vallaloop. He could have went with Solar Voltage. He elects to stay with this guy. Now, I know he drives a lot for Murner, but he'll go against Murner, too. So I'm thinking that he's going the route that he's going simply because he likes this horse. And I like the way that he raced the first

0: since he's come back, right? I mean, he didn't really show much interest in those prior showings. He missed a month, but efforts to show for it, and he's in my opinion.
1: Yeah, no doubt. And looks good out there, too. You know, looks really, really good out on the track. Stay fresh. He's not in the win position.
0: They did think he was of it last time out. I think he just ran out. Jody just had to grab him up and just say, all right, the race is decided. This is all we can get, because

0: And he's got a big opportunity. He's double digits.
1: Yeah, I mean, you know, interesting with this one, right? So he wins a couple of starts ago in a maiden. Then he moves up into the non-winners of two, finishes fourth, drops right back down into the maiden and wins that again. So he actually got to race in the maiden twice in three starts.
2: Field of 10 in behind the gate for tonight's third race at 3 to 5. It's the 5 Stay Fresh. You're on the board favorite. If this

by the opening quarter, 26-9 favorite. Stay Fresh right now sitting in the pocket. Global Choice is sitting in third, and there goes Stay Fresh. Won't sit in that pocket long. Stay Fresh, grabbing the front. Solar Voltage sitting in second as they move by the 3/8. Global Choice is a fourth. Fifth is Luhu, and there comes D.A. Bodacious first up there from a six. Now fifth, now fourth, grabbing that cover is Liquid for a second over toe, and Windsun Tuxedo now pops out and moves into that outer flow, followed by Evans Legacy, and Assistant Coach is further back as they race into that far turn. 56-1.5, and Stay Fresh, pressure coming from D.A. Bodacious. D.A. Bodacious now stride for stride, slight advantage on the outside, is going to have to pay a price as D.A. Bodacious. Stay Fresh will not release. Solar Voltage tracking third. Liquid sitting in fourth on the outside. Global Choice is fifth, followed by Vela Luca and Windsun Tuxedo. Evans Legacy and Luhu. 123-4, and they'll come Stay Fresh at 1-9. Under a lot of pressure there. D.A. Bodacious is out from the middle. Liquid out there three wide and trying to slide up the inside is Solar Voltage. Now might have a slight advantage over Stay Voltage. Does the upsetting. Solar Voltage

6-5. Next up is Fast Fall with Elijah Greenwich. With coming forward, 14-1 for Raji. And the last two waves, Miguel Martinez at 28-1. And Fableman Bailey Witherly at 12-1. So now, how about it? Cascabel, they're all set. And they're off and racing. Came away in a good even line. Wings of God. Now, Cascabel. Fourth is Aves Making Waves, followed by Fast Fall Raji. Last is Fableman. The leader is How About It by a head. Cascabel is coming through second. So the favourite to 1-2. And they're a length and a half in front of Wings of God. Three farther back to Waves Making Waves, followed by Fast Fall Raji. And Fableman still at the tail with 3/8 to go. Where it's Cascabel on the inside and How About It. They're still nose and nose, and they're five clear of Aves Making Waves, getting to a clear third, followed by Wings of God. And then comes Raji Fast Fall, and the trailer still Fableman as they go by the quarter pole. Cascabel on the inside now by a neck over How About It, and there's still a good four or five in front of Aves Making Waves. On the inside, Fableman is making ground, and then comes Wings of God, and down the outside is Raji. How About It now goes to the lead at the 16th pole and gets a length in front of Cascabel, and then comes Raji and Fableman, but How About It wins by 2 1/4 lengths. Second was Raji, third looks like Wings of God just in front of Fableman.